Laundry on the job. Red Road, down there in South Aberdeen, St. Elizabeth. And once again, happy birthday greetings going out to Dr. Karen Phillips of the KPA. He's calling from Celine. She made it to the Wi-Fi. Good evening. What is going on? I can't find 94 on the help from Thursday. Well, check it out for you and find out what's happening, all right?

it's a Myla or a Cayman. From Thornton, St. Elizabeth. Good evening to you. I do hope you're enjoying your weekend. Good to know.

bless us, bless us, bless Mr. Lawrence and all the mothers of cure. All right. Baby D, Kingston City, locked in and rocking. Good to have you coming, friend. Lady Joy Green, good evening to those rocking, my God. Carleen from Lambert, Manchester, top of the evening to you.

Lady Alley, top of the evening, my friend. Angie, believe you me, people bed. And she says, Donovan, good evening, people. Send birthday wishes to my darling baby brother, Garth Weston, a.k.a. Gary, from over there in Maryland. Love you, Lord. Also, big up my mom, Miss Gloria in Roundhill, St. Elizabeth. Part of the main wife, Chantel, and children, Ilya, Maya, Mara, right, Mara, in Nova Scotia, Canada. Sister Judith and daughter. Oh, Lord, Bill Islam. Hey! And Kingston, sister. And nephew Nicolia, Spain Town, and brother Raymond in San Jose. Smarty dress and smarty pants, West Palm, Florida, right now. Locked in. Michelle Longville Park, Arlene in the Bronx.

Oh, you're a cleaning, kissing liar? 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Yeah, boy. Elizabeth, all the way in Orlando right now. You go, Elizabeth. Do your thing.

Hey, Tamita. All the way Georgia right now. We out. All right. Sister Rita Brown. Rocking for sure. Rock on, my friend. 16 after 7 right here on the 94. The Jacksons.

0: Miss Blossom.
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0: Miss Blossom in Grovetown, Manchester. Happy birthday. Greetings to you. From the fine folks of Plowden as well. And the man from Plowden.

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All right. 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Big respect to my good friend. And of course, you know, it's already I'm birthday, you know. Birthday on Monday, you know. So, spent some time with him last night. Shadow, Marseille, Billy, Lord of Mercy, and of course, Chef. The birthday boy plus my chef. Lord of Mercy.

0: Happy birthday. 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Monday. But the weekend belongs to him right now. All right, Joy, celebrate well.
1: Tell me, Quando, Quando, Quando.
0: Got young.
1: It's me that you adore.
0: Wayne Blackburn celebrating his eighth birthday today. Happy birthday. Smart. Daddy and mommy proud and joy. Yes, ma. Little man, a stretch up.
1: Tell me.
0: And he's doing pretty well in school as well. From your sister Shang. As well as your daddy, your mommy, your grandparents. And Ryan. All right.
2: When?
0: Gotta take it from the top one more time. 20 minutes past the hour.
1: Me, when will you be mine?
0: Oh, when will it be my time?
1: Tell me, Quando, Quando, Quando. We can share a love divine.
0: Palos Valley later on.
1: Please.
0: Inside of St. Elizabeth.
1: Wait again.
0: Oh, my goodness.

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Very hard-working lady. Big up her son as well. Make certain, make sure mommy had a fantastic, fantastic day today. And she's still celebrating. So Altia, all the very best to you, my darling. Hope that you're going to see many, many, many more. Wishing for your continuous good health. And find the time to rest up to you. Know what I mean? She's very much hard working. That's my friend. 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

0: We got George all the way in Australia right now. 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Hey.
1: A little bit of you mix.
0: Angela from Williamsfield, St. Ben. 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Bless up yourself. You go, sis. 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
2: I got a girl in Paris. 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
0: Talk for yourself.
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1: Monica dropping some legs to you now. 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
0: Some called Jenny. 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
1: No, baby, no, baby, don't mix me up. 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
0: up.
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1: Milky Way.
0: Girl.
1: East LA from Saint-Tropez to my home.
0: Having a ball, eh? Bless up every time.
1: Day by day in Africa, America, Europe, and Australia.
0: What time is it?

0: 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It's finger licking good. The time by KFC is...
1: It is now 7:30 right here on the 94. Let me go to the break quickly and come right back to get the next segment up and running.
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1: Sun, we're gonna blaze another trail as we hit here with some big ones. I tell you what, let's get started like right now.

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Giving some praises this evening, special blessings, you know what I mean? 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
2: 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Let me go to this one, and then we come right back to the final set right here on the 94.
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1: All right, welcome back, folks. It's indeed just about approaching 6 minutes after 8 o'clock, and we're getting into the final set right now. Are you ready? Let's get it going.

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Tell you what, we got some more. 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

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Until then, enjoy the rest of the weekend. Be safe, be great. As we look forward to a new week ahead, we'll share with you once again. Gary, Mr. Johnson.

Lady Jennifer Robinson Swaby, Garden City, New York. You're so welcome. Thank you so much. Yes, Andrea. I am. We honor you, folks, indeed. Be good. Enjoy the rest of the evening. We got Kamar Genius taking over, taking care of things right here. Till then, be good, be safe. This is Radio Jamaica 94 FM. It is 8:30 right here. One quick word, then we head to GIS for you with today's vibe. So please stay tuned. Let me get this final one in there. And then, of course, we pack the rest in for sure. Where is it? There we go. All right.

0: end for sure. Mm-hmm. Where is it? There we go. All right.
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following incidents reported in sections of the country since the start of September. Minister of National Security and Peace, Dr. Horace Chang, says the reports, which include fatal attacks and cases of sexual violence, are a matter of serious concern and demand a coordinated national response. Minister Chang notes that one stabbing incident reported in St. James

0: Officially launched the Jamaica Reconstruction and Resilience Oversight Committee, JAMROC, chaired by Professor Peter Blair Henry. Members of the JAMROC include Senator Keith Duncan, representing the government, Patrick Hilton, president of the Private Sector Organization of Jamaica, Helene Davis-White, representative of the National Partnership Council and Union, and Dr. Christopher Burgess, opposition representative, Pastor Glenn Samuels, and Professor Dale Weber, climate change and environmental expert, complete the members of the committee.
1: The purpose of JAMROC is to provide advice and challenge to the decision makers leading the national reconstruction. To this end, JAMROC will leverage its knowledge base and relationships, as well as those of its partners from civil society, the local and international business and academic community, technical personnel, and multilateral institutions.
0: JAMROC was established to provide oversight for the National Reconstruction and Resilience Authority, NARA. Minister of Culture, Gender, Entertainment and Sport Olivia Grange has announced that Jamaica filed its reparations petition to His Majesty King Charles on September 7 in London. Addressing a media briefing following the filing of the petition, Minister Grange noted that the petition asks the King, in his capacity of head of state of Jamaica, to refer questions about the legality of chattel slavery to the Judicial Committee of the Privy Council, Jamaica's highest court.
2: We have filed a reparations petition to His Majesty, finally. We anticipate that the petition will be referred to the Privy Council and we will await the decision. I wish to make it clear that this petition is a legal petition of the government of Jamaica to His Majesty the King and does not include a monetary claim. The full text of the petition will soon be published and everyone will be able to see for themselves what we have requested of His Majesty and the reason we have petitioned him.
0: Culture Minister Olivia Grange. And Transport Minister Daryl Vaz is expected to receive the final report containing the recommendations of the review of the traffic ticket demerit point system sometime this month. The previously announced implementation date was delayed based on consultations with the Road Traffic Act Task Force and public passenger transport stakeholders. Speaking in a broadcast to the nation recently, Mr. Vaz indicated that once the final draft report with the recommendations is submitted, it will be taken to Cabinet for their direction and approval.
3: This holistic review is intended to allow the government and all stakeholders to carefully consider and address the recommendations arising from the consultations and to ensure that the necessary amendments to legislation and regulations needed, along with public awareness, are fully in place for a smooth, orderly, and effective transition into the new system.
0: Transport Minister Daryl Vaz. Those were some of the top stories making news this week. I'm Joy Kelly.
4: 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A production of the Jamaica Information Service, the voice of Jamaica.

0: data need technical assistance. They need research and development support. We offer this through our services and our laboratory facilities at the SRC. They need assistance in developing or improving or refining their prototypes. They need help in identifying intellectual property rights. They definitely need help with financing. They also need help in business structure, business partners, as well as understanding the regulatory framework in the various industries that their innovative products or ideas might apply.
1: Executive Director, SRC, Dr. Shara Watson. For the SRC, that support, that ecosystem, spans the entire innovation pipeline from developing an idea and refining a prototype to protecting intellectual property, securing financing, and eventually entering the market.
0: Which is really where you will find that impact, ensuring that the solutions that are created are getting to the intended parties that they were created for, or we are actually helping to commercialize the innovative ideas that our people are coming up with. So the National Innovation Award helps us with this very important stage when it comes on to identifying the potential avenues or products that can lead to impact or commercialization. And how do we move beyond that recognition to ensure that there is an innovative or innovation ecosystem that is there to ensure that promising innovation can continue along the pipeline?
1: Dr. Watson stressed that innovation is at the heart of the SRC's mandate, so its partnership in the National Innovation Awards is a natural fit. The awards help to identify promising Jamaican ideas and connect those innovators with the technical and other support they need to take those ideas to the next level, including the next gen of scientists with the SRC Young Scientist and Technologist Award.
0: The SRC Young Scientist Technology Award is a part of the continuum of the National Innovation Awards. The initiative is one that we are looking to help strengthen the talent pipeline. We are looking at promising young researchers that may become tomorrow's leading scientists and technologists. So today we want to encourage our young scientists. The competition is open to those that are 40 years and younger, that are part of postgraduate, that they could be recent graduates or postgraduate or postdoctoral fellows that are working in Jamaica as well as in the diaspora. As long as you're a Jamaican scientist or technologist, it is open to you.
1: Applications for the SRC Young Scientists and Technologist Award can be accessed on the SRC website, src.gov.jm. Deadline is September 30.
0: They will be recognized as a part of the National Innovation Awards on November 26th. So the competition will take place during the conference, but the naming of the winner will be done as a part of the National Innovation Awards, as we want to ensure that our young scientists that we are trying to encourage through the SRC Scientists and Technologists Award is elevated to that level, that they can be with their peers that might have had more experience and can feel the distinction and relevance of that award.
1: Also remember, applications are now open for the 2026 National Innovation Awards and the Prime Minister's Medal for Science, Technology and Innovation, and they close on Monday, September 14 at 11:59 p.m. That's it for this week's program. What was your last innovative idea? Let us know on social media at GIS News on X, at GIS Voice on Instagram, at GIS Voice _1 on TikTok, and at Jamaica Information Service on Facebook. You can also send us a WhatsApp message at 876-405-0477. On behalf of studio engineer Andre Soyuz, I'm Jada Francis, inviting you to join us again next time for another edition of Career Talk.

0: And I'm sure people will see rights that they already knew they had, and people will learn new rights. So that should be available for public rollout in very short order, in the next month or so. Currently, what we have is the app has been rolled out in basically what we call a test phase. So we are launching a beta phase of the app where people get to interface with it and give feedback. We want it to be most beneficial to the users. So this phase is for people to interact with the app, say what they find workable or not about it, and then we can make the adjustments before the full rollout in the next month or so.
1: Policy and Advocacy Officer at Jamaica Aid Support for Life, JASL, Patrick Layla. He underscores that accessing avenues for redress will also be made easier through the Know Your Rights app.
0: For each human right that the app goes through, it will show if you have experienced a breach of this right, this is what you can do, this is where you can go. And one of the interesting things about this app, and convenient, if I might say, is that it will help you to identify the nearest point to you based on where you live. So for example, if you are in Westmoreland and you identified a particular breach, it will tell you where in Westmoreland you can go to seek redress, or to at least get assistance with seeking redress, or the nearest point in the nearest parish, if there is none specifically in your parish.
1: The human rights-based application will allow users to access information about their rights at all levels in Jamaica. And that's where we end this week's edition of You and the Law. We invite your feedback, comments, and suggestions on this or any of our GIS radio features to our WhatsApp line at 876-405-0477. Be sure to join me again next week, same time, same place. Until then, I'm Cheryl Johnson-Hamilton.
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4: Jamaica is strengthening its border surveillance in response to the cyclosporiasis outbreak in the United States. More on this week's Healthline. Stay tuned. Jamaica is strengthening its border protection surveillance in response to a multi-state outbreak of the foodborne infection known as cyclosporiasis in the United States. Reports indicate that several illnesses have been linked to shredded iceberg lettuce. Cyclosporiasis

0: Isn't it?
1: Whenever our first date, it means that we must spend a lot more time washing them carefully. And if we're going to eat or cook them, we must ensure that the food reaches a proper temperature exceeding 70 degrees Celsius or 158 degrees Fahrenheit. It's important that they're cooking properly and not overcook, but ensure that they eat enough to kill the parasites.
0: Mr. Rose says practicing proper hygiene is also recommended, as well as cleaning off surfaces before preparing food.
1: Wash our hands, good food hygiene practices, cleanse your surfaces, sterilize as much as possible. And as I said, we have not seen any cases of death, which is good, but we see hospitalization. There are treatment, of course, your body will fight against it and it will go away naturally if you get exposed, but there are treatment to get rid of the parasite.
0: Persons who come in contact with the disease are being urged to seek medical attention immediately. Mr. Rose says the unit is prepared to respond should an outbreak occur.
1: If you ever get exposed to it, so it's not a doom and gloom, but we do not want it in Jamaica. But now working with public health, all the border protection agencies, we're on the lookout at the port just to ensure that we manage the space properly. And we don't allow anything to come in that will endanger our population.
0: The planned quarantine and produce inspection branch is also sensitizing all stakeholders within the food and agriculture industry about the issue to ensure they are aware of the threat.
1: All the persons are the players in the food industry that handles food, supplied and distribute food. We have all have to be aware and a good message to share with people out there, buyers and traders. We need to remember that when it comes on to fresh produce, handling of fresh produce or processing fresh produce for consumption, we must ensure that we cook properly with the right temperature. I understand that for this stack of process, you need to have eating temperature above 70 degrees Celsius.
0: Food handlers are also reminded to ensure to sanitize their environment by washing utensils before use, among other things.
1: Food prep surfaces must be cleansed properly. Wash down your utensils, use hot water to steam or sterilize your space, just to ensure that you don't create any possibility of transmitting, but you actually doing these preventative measures, which are old school preventative measures that we learned from a long time when handling or eating food.
0: Mr. Rose says the ministry is monitoring the situation closely and is doing everything to prevent the disease from entering Jamaica.
1: What we are doing is really following the news and managing the space so that we don't have any possibility of import. If needs be based on our evaluation, because we're constantly doing this assessment, if the needs, the threat level increase to a point where we need to suspend like parsley, cilantro, raspberry and those things, then we're going to quickly move to doing that by not granting permit for these items to get into the country.
0: Chief Plant Quarantine Produce Inspector at the Ministry of Agriculture, Fisheries and Mining, Damien Rowe. That's it for this week's Healthline. I'm Andre Palmer with Studio Engineer Andre Sawyers, encouraging you to keep safe and stay healthy.
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3: Application can be done squarely on the SLB's website. Once customers navigate to our website, firstly, they have to register. So they have to onboard. Once they complete all the verification and validation requirements, they will be able to progress and navigate to the Debt Reset platform.
2: Once validation is completed, the next step is filling out the application form to apply for the Debt Reset program. Mr. Watson says the process is quite flexible.
3: The Debt Reset platform is quite interactive. Customers can choose to either close their loans or clear their arrears, depending, again, subject to affordability. Once the plan is selected, the customer will then proceed to selecting the installment payment plan that they wish.
2: He noted that the Debt Reset platform also allows borrowers to select a payment plan based on their affordability.
3: They can select a 5-month payment plan up to December, which is when the program will expire. So they can, of course, again, select a 2-month plan, a 3-month plan, whichever is most comfortable for them. And finally, in the application process, they must select the necessary checkboxes indicating that the application is submitted successfully.

0: They'll be at debtreset@slbja.com or visit the Bureau's website. That's it for this week's Get the Facts. For producer Andre Palmer, I'm Monique Whitfield. Thanks for listening.
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2: Who exactly is a justice of the peace? And how much peace should it cost you? On Tuesday on Balancing Justice, we put JPs under the microscope. The service is supposed to be voluntary, so why are some citizens complaining that they're being asked to pay? And then there's the other side, people churning up saying, JP, just sign this reference for me, when the JP has never seen them before in their life. Balancing Justice host Andre Earl KC discusses JP, can you vouch for me? With the Honorable Stedman Fuller, Custis Road to Lorem of Kingston, and Mrs. Patricia Reed Waugh, JP, on Tuesday, September 15 at 9 p.m., right here on Radio Jamaica 94 FM. When somebody says, just get a JP to sign it, we're asking, is it really that simple?
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KSA, it's now 11 minutes before 10 o'clock here on Radio Jamaica 94 FM. Want to say bless up to those of you who's got it locked in, wherever you got it locked. As you know, we're inside the ignition. I am Kemar Genius. We're going to be here until midnight. Are you ready?

Lisa of South Field, St. Elizabeth. Okay. Bless up yourself, all right? I see Dale over there in the U.S. got it locked. Ivana of Portland.

Wanna say bless up now to Tashai over the river. Joy and Kayla of Confidence Avenue, Manchester, inside the house. Here we go.

Chefs of Point Hill, good night to you. Chefs of Silent Hill. The Silent Hill is inside the place.

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I see Mr. Ram as if he's got it locked in at this time. I want to say bless up to Trini Ram.

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Auntie Sonia, how are you doing? Central Village. But you don't know how you make me feel. James Offa, Fustic Grove, St. Best got it locked in.

don't know, you know, but I just love this one. I don't know, but Faith Evans here on the radio. Wanna say bless up now to Carla over there in South London. Got a lot of Jennifer of Connecticut. How are

0: Wondering.
1: Miss Iseline R. Miss Iseline, also known as Miss Trapper. Yeah. Of a March Penn Road. Got it locked in. Doctor. Wanna say bless up to you. Joy in Kingston. How are you doing? You don't need a reason. Also want to say bless up now to Nerissa of Runaway Bay. She's on board. St. Anne, how are you doing? Also want to say bless up now to George over there in Australia. What they say, here in the kitchen. So George is saying he's in the kitchen right now. Got it locked into the Big 94 FM. Call me on the phone and make we have some fun. Man says looking about his Sunday dinner, Jamaican style. Oh, you mean? Season will be fine. You can dial my number. Also, want to say bless up to Spencer at work right now in Queens, New York.

scene of Caribbean Estates on board. Also want to say bless up to our friends and family down there in Maypen. Sister Enrita Brown, just want to say bless up to you. Also want to say bless up now too. I don't understand these emojis, you know, Andrea. I don't know. How are they in the central? I don't know, but bless up yourself. And of course, bless up to our Chuckers, our Chucking family. Bless up yourselves.

What I say, Angela? Sometimes it's hard. Some people think it's always easy, and I don't know. 16 minutes and counting. Here on the Big 94 FM. Wanna say bless up to those of you who are just joining in. So I'm live here on the radio, and I'm also live on the TikTok.

wanna say bless up now to Elaine of Westmoreland, saying she is here with her husband and it's his birthday today. They're listening to the Big 94 FM, and of course they're having some cake and some birthday refreshment. Boy, oh boy, can I tell you, Elena, the lady of the West, I'm sorry you're so far away from me. I would really visit now for some of that cake. Wanna say happy birthday to your husband though. Wishing him much more life and prosperity. Girl, I want to make you sweat. Health and strength. Sweat.

0: Hello. I want to say bless up once more to Red Rose of Aberdeen.
1: Yes,
0: St. Elizabeth.
1: They want to play it.
0: What you say? They're still here, full joy of the show.
1: There's red.
0: Okay.
1: Baby, be full of lead. It's hard to hold you when you move.
0: Mark over there in the UK, what you say?
1: It's like John Travolta. My pulp ain't fiction. It's a
0: man, so old hip hop segment has become legendary.
1: Nasty girl.
0: Man, say, don't understand most of what the young rap artists.

0: What I say, bless up now to Rowan of Connecticut. Got it locked in. Step it up, Mr. G over there in the NYC on the Big 945.
1: We gon' throw the party, rock the party, then drink the party, freak somebody, then leave the party till
0: I... Angie over there in Florida, what you say? Angie saying she's enjoying herself. Hope you're enjoying yourself just the same.
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0: Jodef and Tony, Palmetto Gardens.
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0: Enjoying the show. So-

0: ain't taking
1: part. I want to say bless up to my friends out there in Prospect St. Thomas. At the Sarda Jerk Center, got it locked into the Big 94 FM right now. Yeah. This is how we want to say bless up to Elvis and the old.

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Don't I look like a Halle Berry poster? See the Belvedere playing tricks on y'all.

thing. 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

Okay, of course. 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Bless up yourselves. Also want to say bless up to the man Rowan over there in C.

Connecticut. Man say, oh, you got us rocking over here in CT. Wanna say bless up now to Carmen over there in a G Park, Gregory Park inside the house. Wanna say bless up to you. Also wanna say bless up now to Bob's around there, Anata Bay, St. Mary. Red Rose of Aberdeen, I see you having a ball. Lot of dancing emojis, fire emojis, and I don't know the other one anymore. The other ones, I'm not so sure. Mark over there in the UK with a lot of fire emojis. So I'm going to take you to the half of the hour with this, and then I'll change over what you say. Okay, let's go.

0: man say bless up now to Weedy Weedy out there in Arborview, right at the bus stop.
1: Baby, when I know you're only
0: 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I should say right beside the gas station. Right behind KFC.
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Also want to say bless up now to Bobette, licensed St. Thomas. Always got it locked.

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3: Who exactly is a justice of the peace? And how much peace should it cost you? On Tuesday on Balancing Justice, we put JPs under the microscope. The service is supposed to be voluntary, so why are

Some citizens complaining that they're being asked to pay. And then there's the other side, people churning up saying, JP, just sign this reference for me, when the JP has never seen them before in their life. Balancing Justice host Andre Earle KC discusses, JP, can you vouch for me? With the Honorable Stedman Fuller, Custis Road to Lorem of Kingston, and Mrs. Patricia Reed Waugh, JP, on Tuesday, September 15 at 9 p.m., right here on Radio Jamaica 94 FM. When somebody says, just get a JP to sign it, we're asking, is it really that simple? 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

0: 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In the commentary box and sitting down with some of the most interesting voices in our guest room.
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3: 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The love, the closeness.

It is 13 minutes past 12. Good morning, good morning, good morning, and welcome to the Night Stalker Show. We're back with you, and we're here to do it until 5 a.m. It's the Night Stalker Show, so welcome, welcome. Wherever you are, whoever you are, once you're here to have a good time, have some fun. That's what it's all about. And if you love fruits, or if you're a giver of fruits, because you can't just receive, you should also be a giver. And so you must share. If you're blessed, you must share, right? It is said that a cheerful giver is always loved. Good morning to all the folks who have checked in. Let me check the register to see who's here. I see Lisa in Southfield, St. Elizabeth. Hi, Lisa. How you doing? Happy weekend to you, too. Hope it's been going well so far for you. Lady Grace. Hi, Lady Grace. How you doing? Red Rose in Aberdeen. Once a song like this is playing, you know Edgar is representing. Edgar has a lot to say. Edgar says he's a cheerful giver. And he has a lot of fruits. Mark in the UK. I don't understand why Mark is dying and laughing at the same time. Mark, what's happening to you? Maxine in Toronto is trying to sing the lyrics of the song. She has gotten as far as two sapodilla and a 9-inch banana. And Maxine says she's going to the supermarket to place her order. All right. Pauline in the Yukon. Hi, Pauline. How you doing? Pauline says, whoever is responsible for disturbing the internet, please don't touch it this morning. And she's very serious. Pauline said, please, whoever you are who likes to mess with the internet at this time of the morning, please do not touch it. Maxine in Abu Dhabi. Hi, Maxine. How you doing? So the Maxines are representing. Wonderful. I see Babs in Anata Bay. Yes, Babs, I'm back. And I'm happy to know that you're locked in. Robert Green and the crew. Yeah, Robert Green and the family. Kenesha Rommel, Bro Bunny. Alongside Robert Green from Omila District in St. Catherine. Mr. G in New York. Mr. G says, please, mark me present. I'm here. Maxine from Caribbean Estate is also here. Like I say, the Maxines are representing in full force this morning. Charmaine in Black River. Charmaine said, make sure you come for work this morning. And make sure you get rest. And you come for work. Because I work a day for work. Good morning, Charmaine in Black River. It was I'm a sister. Big up yourself. Jennifer in Connecticut. Hi, Jennifer. How you doing? Let me catch my breath.

Sunday, September 13. So let me tell you some of the themes and observances on September 13. So, if you have a bald head like me, it's bald. Bald is beautiful day. So, you must appreciate bald-headed people, yeah? Bald is beautiful day. That's today. It's also Defy Superstition Day. Are you superstitious by nature? It's Defy Superstition Day. It's also

Wow, it's your day to indulge yourself. It's International Chocolate Day. It's also Kids Take Over the Kitchen Day. So if you have children, and kind of tell them that they should prepare breakfast or lunch or something for you, because it's Kids Take Over the Kitchen Day. It's also National Hug Your Hound Day. So if you have a dog, hug up the dog. It's also National Peanut Day. So if you also love peanut, it's National Peanut Day. It's also National Pet Memorial Day. So you had a pet that passed away. Well, you know, it's National Pet Memorial Day. It's also National Scooby-Doo Day. So if you like cartoon, and what's that cartoon that Scooby-Doo used to be in again? Or is it Scooby-Doo? But it's National Scooby-Doo Day. So if you grew up watching cartoon and Scooby-Doo was one of your favorite characters, cartoon character, it's National Scooby-Doo Day. It's also National Twilighters Day. It's also Pets Birth Defect Awareness Day. It's also Positive. Let me stress, Positive Thinking Day. So, you know, some people always think the worst. Always think that something negative is about to happen. Well, it's time to change your mindset. It's Positive Thinking Day. It's also Supernatural Day. So it's Superstitious Day, and it's also Supernatural Day. It's also Uncle Sam Day. So those are some of the themes and observances that take place on September 13. A little bit more soca music to take us up to 12:30. It's the Night Stalker Show on Radio Jamaica 94 FM.

It is 12:31. The West Indies is the best place to be. I wouldn't change my place of residence for anything. West Indies. I just love the West Indies. Norfolk? No. You mean Norfolk? The historic county in England? Or the independent city in Virginia, United States? Norfolk? Uh-uh. You know where I live this? No, the West Indies is my place, yeah? So if you live in Norfolk, you're not having as much fun as I am living in the West Indies, right? All of a sudden, I see Triple S on the WhatsApp line. I don't know what's so exciting about this song. Triple S says she prefers the West Indies. Yeah, she says she prefers the West Indies. Norfolk in Virginia. Triple S, you won't try to trip me up and get me in trouble this morning. Triple S says that place in Virginia, Norfolk. Yes, she would never ever reside there. She prefers Trelawney in Jamaica, the West Indies. Good morning to Corrine in the Bronx. Corrine, I don't know what your problem is. I am not going to be held responsible for whatever is happening to you right now, yeah? Walker in Sudbury, Ontario, Canada. Walker says the soca music is refreshing. He's just enjoying the soca music. What is it, Walker? Because you don't live in Norfolk? You live in Sudbury? Mark in the UK also has...

0: having fun with the music. John in Sandy Bay. John says, look here, Kenneth. It's all about the Big 94, Radio Jamaica, the soca music. John says the soca music is suggestive this morning, and he can just imagine the fun the ladies are having with the lyrics. Mm-hmm, John, you're reading something there. Tony in the Bronx. Tony says, please send birthday greetings to Glenise Morgan of Brooklyn, New York, who celebrates her birthday today, wishing her all the best. Jennifer in Medina, Manchester, also in the house. Jennifer says she is a cheerful giver and she also likes fruits. Jennifer says, I picked some cherries today and gave some away. So Jennifer gave away some of her cherries. So you know what, you remember that song we were playing a little while ago, the sapodilla and the banana? And I said, well, you know, you can't all be receivers. You must be givers. Jennifer in Medina said she's a cheerful giver because she share her fruits. And cherry is in season in her neck of the woods. And she gave away some cherries today. And she'll be giving away some more soon. So if you love cherries and you can locate Jennifer in Medina, Jennifer has cherries in season and Jennifer is giving away cherries because she's having a bountiful season of cherries. Denise in Portland. Hi, Denise. Joy Green in the house. Joy in Brantford, Canada. Angie in Manchester. Angie B. Carmen in Gregory Park. Carmen is also a lover of fruits. Carmen says, I'm here enjoying the mixtures of fruits. I'm not sure what's on Baby D's mind. Baby D's just sent an emoji showing that she's in a good mood. Vincent in London. Vincent is also enjoying the soca music. Vincent is saying something about the bananas and the plums. Happy birthday to Tracy. Today's Tracy's birthday. Enjoy your birthday, Tracy, to the fullest. Coming from Claudette in Portmore. Elaine in Westmoreland also in the house. Elaine says, I'm here as usual, enjoying every bit of the show. Dawn, who's the captain of the soca ship. Dawn is here. Dawn took a while to respond because Dawn was soaking up every minute of the soca songs, right? Listen, I'm going to go for a break. It's 12:36. We got more music for you. It's the Night Stalker Show on Radio Jamaica. Stay tuned. We're coming right back with more.
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2: Who exactly is a justice of the peace? And how much peace should it cost you? On Tuesday on Balancing Justice, we put JPs under the microscope. The service is supposed to be voluntary, so why are some citizens complaining that they're being asked to pay? And then there's the other side, people turning up saying, JP, just sign this reference for me, when the JP has never seen them before in their life. Balancing Justice host Andre Earl KC discusses JP, can you vouch for me? With the Honorable Stedman Fuller, Custis Road to Lorem of Kingston, and Mrs. Patricia Reed Waugh, JP, on Tuesday, September 15 at 9 p.m., right here on Radio Jamaica 94 FM. When somebody says, just get a JP to sign it, we're asking, is it really that simple? 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
0: All right, welcome back. It's 12:39. Before we get back into the music, I have a question for you. I saw a story, and you know, it made me think. You know, because it took me back to I'm trying to remember the saying, but the saying goes something like this. I'm pretty sure you may have heard of it. When it comes to love and war, all is fear in love and war. So whatever you choose to do when you are war, it is fear. Whatever you choose to do when it comes to love, it is accepted. So all is fear in love and war. All right, so is there an unwritten rule as to who you should date or who you should not date? Do you have a rule when it comes to dating in terms of who you would date or who you would not date? Would you date a best friend X or a family member's X? Do you have rules when it comes to dating? Remember, you know, there's a saying, all is fair in love and war. But when it comes to dating, do you have a rule that there's a line that you would not cross? You would not date your friend's ex, or you would not date a family member's ex? Or, as the saying goes, is it fair in love and war? We're in September. I don't know if anything special ever happened to you in the month of September, but it's September 13.

0: feels good.
1: Ten minutes before one on the 94, it's the Night Stalker Show on Radio Jamaica 94 FM. Michael Jackson talking about his encounter with Billie Jean and all that came with that. John is investigating the fruit saga, the fruit episode. John says, Kenneth, what they called sapodilla in TNT, we call Nesberry or Neesberry. John says, Melissa also massacred my most fruitful trees, and they don't start bearing back as yet. And when it comes to the ex situation, we'll get to that. So, you know, I told you there's a saying, all is fair in love and war. The phrase all's fair in love and war means that normal rules, ethical boundaries, and standard manners do not apply when people are competing for romance or fighting a conflict. So

All's fair in love and war. The phrase means that normal rules, ethical boundaries, and standard manners do not apply when people are competing for romance or fighting a conflict. So in this case, I ask the question, is there a line that you draw when it comes to dating someone? Workplace affairs, like dating a co-worker, dating your friend's ex or a family member's ex, is it okay for you, or will you draw the line and say, no, I'm not going there? John says, even if I was attracted to my best friend ex, Mena, look her, are none of what you're saying. Not in my cabinet. So John said, him draw the line. Him now look, no friend ex. Him not into it. Him draw the line. Even if the ex, I look him. He's not into that. John says, not in his cabinet. That cannot work. Shout out to Rohan in Connecticut. Rohan says, big up Mama Shirley. Happy birthday. It's coming from Rohan. Wayne in Waltham. Wayne says, I would never date my best friend woman. Don't look good. That no look good. Wayne double down on that. Wayne says, it don't look good. And then he says, that no look good. All right, Wayne. We understand. We overstand. Red Rose. I'm not sure what Red Rose is saying. Red Rose says, she's here. She's here, right? All right. Here's a shout out. Let me see. Here's a shout out. To Ranny from Ranny Jerk in Albion, St. Thomas. He used to live at that place. Patrick from Florida, who is at work, says it's also his birthday, so he's sending a birthday shout out. Denise in Portland says, all I have to tell you, Kenneth, is that I love fruits. All right, Denise, that's a good habit. That's a good thing that you love fruits. So, you know, want to hear from you. What when it comes to dating someone, where do you draw the line? Would you date a friend's ex, your best friend ex, a family member's ex, or a co-worker? I mean, the saying, you know, the phrase, all's fair in love and war, means that no normal rules, ethical boundaries, and standard manners, it does not apply when people are competing for romance or fighting a conflict. So when it comes to matters of the heart, do you put your heart first? And if you like somebody and the person like you, it don't matter who the person used to belong to, you are going ahead because your heart says, a she or a him, that's where it is. Charmaine says, not dating no family friend ex, not dating any co-workers, not dating anybody husband either. So Charmaine says, Charmaine in Black River says, not dating no family friend or friend ex, not dating any co-workers, not dating anybody husband either. To date a family or friend ex, it would look like you had eyes on the person all along. That's interesting. Charmaine says, to date a family or friend ex, it would look like you had eyes on the person all along. Never thought of it like that. Yeah, it's interesting. That's an interesting perspective, Charmaine. So in comes Baby D. Baby D says, yes, when it comes to dating, there are lines that you draw and you don't cross it. Baby D says, some things that I see folks do in the name of love and relationships, I would never do. All as a sister, dating sister's ex, and marry them too. And I see some leave one brother and go to the other. What you saying, Baby D? What are you saying? Edgar says, look here, we're not going out on the foolishness. Once it can work, make it work. Edgar says, make it work. Once it can work, make it work.

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1: So I've noticed since Triple S, the soca segment ended, one Triple S gone silent. So I'm calling out Triple S. Triple S, where do you stand on this situation, the dating situation? I'm calling out Triple S. I'm calling out Triple S loud. The one Carmen in Gregory Park, is it? Carmen always have some interesting things to say. All of a sudden, Carmen has gone quiet. Pauline in the Yukon, calling out Pauline too. I don't understand why Pauline's so quiet this morning. The internet come back. Don't tell me somebody messed with the internet and you're not hearing anything. Don't use that as an excuse, Pauline. I know you're listening. Patrick from Devon in Manchester says, I will date my co-worker for I had done it already and it worked out for me. So Patrick from Devon in Manchester says, when it comes to dating a co-worker, him not drawing a line because it's tried and tested and proven where he's concerned. He has done it already and he'll do it again because it worked out for him. Edgar said, leave Triple S alone. Triple S is okay. Leave her alone.

David D says, when you date a friend's ex or a family member ex, you make the world look too small. Like there's not enough people in the world. There are so many people in the world. So Baby D says, when you choose to date your friend's ex or a family member's ex, you're making the world look too small. There's so many people in the world. Julie in Santa Cruz. In comes Julie. Hi, Julie. How you doing? Julie says, good morning. Ex me draw a line. I would prefer to do it before them mash up. I heard of a union now who married her boss husband after she died. So Julie says, let me see if I can understand this. Julie says, ex me draw a line. I would prefer to do it before them mash up. I heard of a union now who married her boss husband after she died. So Julie, I'm trying to figure this out. Julie says, ex me draw the line. However, I would prefer to do it before them mash up. That sound suspicious to me. Julie, I'm trying to work that out. Forgive me, I'm a little bit slow this morning. I'm trying to work that out. You say you'd prefer to do it before them mash up. Julie, trying to work it out. Pauline in the Yukon says, she has waved the white flag this morning. Is that you mean when you say not me, Pauline? Pauline, you need to elaborate on not me. Not me not working out this morning for me, Pauline. Pauline, you have to do better than that. Angie says, no ex for me. Angie says, she's not dating nobody ex. Really, Angie? Think about it. Think about it. It is 1:01 on Radio Jamaica 94 FM. It's time for a break, but yes, Charmaine in Black River says, Julie, you need to explain your situation a little bit more. So Julie says, I would prefer to date him before they break up. So Julie, let me see if I'm understanding this, because I want to be clear. I don't want to misrepresent you. So you're saying, if I am dating Triplets, if Triplets and I are in a relationship and you see me and you like me, you'd take me from Triplets. Is that what you're saying? Because you say you

0: would prefer to date the person before they break up. So are you saying then that if I'm using myself and Triple S as an example, if I am dating Triple S and I are in a relationship, you're saying if you spot me, I sight me, and even though you know that I'm dating Triple S, we are in a relationship, you would have come kick with Triple S foot and take me away. You know, wait until it mash up. Yeah, make sure make your intentions known early and take me from Triple S. Is that what you're saying, Julie? Like I said, I don't want to misrepresent what your message says, right? Oh, Julie says the better dater wins. So Julie says dating doesn't mean that I would take you away. However, the better dater wins. So it's like a competition. Interesting. Carmen at Gregory Park says that she's afraid this morning. She's afraid to touch this topic this morning. She's afraid to give her opinion this morning. She's afraid. Pauline in the Yukon says, no exes for her. No exes. She's not into that. While Edgar in Portmore says, imrate Angie. Imrate Angie to the max. Mark in the UK, Mark Myrie says, side chick Julie I deal with. Bad girl Julie. Me follow the general. Me follow general degree. Well, I understand that Sunnybrooks says, that means, Sunnybrooks says, you are no friend to the person you was doing it before the relationship died. So that to mean that Sunnybrooks is saying that if you date an ex, a friend ex, you are not a true friend. You had intentions before the relationship mashup. Just to eyes the person on the side. Vincent in London says, with the birth rate falling, who knows who is going to date who going forward? Good point, Vincent. Vincent says, with the birth rate falling, who knows who is going to date who going forward? Vincent, Mr. Vincent, I like your reasoning, Vincent. You're a practical fellow. Vincent says, with the birth rate on the decline and falling globally, uno can't state about to know a draw a line. Who knows who is going to date who going forward? The break is long overdue. It is 5 minutes past one. I am going to take the break. I'll soon come back.
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Hey, and before we get back into the music, let me read some more of your comments. So, Julie is saying, Julie says where she stands with this dating situation and the dating of the ex and whatever. She says, I'm trying to understand what this is. All right, so Julie says the better data wins. However, if you're old enough to be in this segment, then you are in line to date an ex, unless you are like my mom, who have a union of over 50 years unbroken. All right, cool. All right, so Dahlia in the UK says, "Good morning, Kenneth. Dating an ex is a no-no for me, as I believe that love is a principle, and I believe in principle. However, before the break, my good friend in the UK, Vincent, says, with the birth rate falling, who knows who is going to date who going forward?" While Edgar in Portmore is asking where is Bird Cup. I don't know, Edgar. You should find out what's happening. Denise in Portland says, "So if it can work, let it work." Denise says, "Kenneth, puss and dog don't have the same luck. Maybe the ex is just the right person for me. So if it can work, let it work." All right, Denise. Talk your mind. Talk your mind. Talk your mind. All right, Bobby from Portmore. Bobby, what you're talking about is, yes, that's on the agenda in the next segment. It's going to be in the Night Stalker link of segment. So what you're talking about, one of what you what one of what you mentioned is coming up in the Night Stalker's link of. So if you're able to stay the journey and stay the course until 2 a.m., yes, one of what you're talking about. What of what you mentioned is in the lineup for the Night Stalkers link up. All right, so while you contemplate on if you would date a ex, or if you would date a co-worker, or if you would date a family member ex, let's get back to the music.

0: Mark Myra says this song should be renamed and called Bun for Bun. Pick up yourself, Mark, in the UK. Mark says this song, Checking Out by Derek Harriott, it should be renamed and called Bun for Bun. Denise in Portland is saying she wants to hear Mr. Bert Cup's perspective on who should date who and if he has ever crossed any line or he has any line that he would not cross.
1: And listen to what I'm about to say.
0: We'll soon get back to that. A little bit more music before we get back into that conversation.
1: I just got finished giving the hotel manager back the room key and paid my bill.

0: Rohan in Connecticut says, this song is talking about double standards, because if it was him, he's going to ask his wife, what is she doing here? And there's going to be a fight when her boyfriend comes in. So Rohan says, if he was in Derek Harriott's position, he would go over and ask the wife, what's going on? And ask the boyfriend what he's doing there. And so he's certain that a fight would ensue. Why, Rohan, you're brave, Rohan. That's all I can say.
1: Hey, if you happen to be near the radio,
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128 on the 94. Cynthia Slash. Cynthia says, you're either all the way in or all the way out. So you got to be committed one way or the other. I think this is Patrick from Cornwall Court. Patrick says, good morning. Ethics, morals, and being decent would dictate either inappropriate human nature. Well, let me go back over that. Patrick says, good morning. Ethics, morals, and being decent would dictate either inappropriate human nature is what makes you do otherwise. So that's Patrick in Cornwall Court. Edgar in Portmore. Edgar says, what a legend. The artist say she won't at all. It's either all the way in or Edgar. Edgar, you really sent me that message. Mark Myra says, men cheat out of greed, not need. You're not out of love when you cheat. So Mark Myra in the UK says, men cheat out of greed, not need. You're not out of love when you cheat. Red Rose says, she's just loving the music. Rohan in Connecticut says he's also loving the music, loving the show. Julie in Santa Cruz says, right now, I rent a tile. Julie says, I would put on a brave face and go, oh, well, I read that already. But, Julie says, you know, with the Boris Gardner situation, you know, if she was in a situation where she encountered her spouse coming from a location with another lady and it looked suspicious, she would put on a brave face and go over and told him that I really caught him because I was hearing of it for a while now. So I would pretend to... Oh, so you would pretend to be there on intelligence. Julie sound like a secret agent now. Denise in Portland says, you see how life funny? The man will give the woman all kind of bun, but if him get even a slice of bun, him whole equilibrium get mash up. Dale in the UK says, why would you want to approach the person when you're doing the same thing? You would only make yourself look stupid. Just eat bun and make sure it doesn't choke you. Charmaine in Black River. Charmaine says, hey, you can't go and talk, but you know the approach

whoever. Leave it alone. Maxine in Abu Dhabi says, some people love to give what they cannot take. John says, Kenneth, in the Bible, if a brother died young, the other brother was supposed to marry his brother's widow and have children with her for his brother. I would be a friend. John, I'm not understanding that part of the message. It kind of mix up. But John says, while you're all talking about standards and draw a line, in the Bible, if a brother died young, the other brother was supposed to marry his brother's widow and have children with her for his brother. Interesting piece of reasoning there. John, go for the Bible and say, well, Kenneth, this is in the Bible. This is what it says in the Bible. So, you know, we're just having a conversation in terms of where would you draw the line when it comes to dating. If it's a co-worker, you would or you wouldn't. Or if it's a friend or a family member's ex, if you would date or not date. So some interesting responses have been coming in. And I was telling you that I asked the question because I saw a story in the Star about a young lady. And the story says, she when she was 15 years old, she met a man at a beach. She says, my friends paid for me to go with them on the excursion. My father did not want me to go, but our neighbors told him that they were going, and they were taking their daughter with them, so I would be safe. I was excited because I had never gone to the beach. Neither me nor my friend could swim, so we did not go out far in the water. Some of the guys who traveled in the bus tried to get my friend and I to go into the deep water, and they even tried to encourage us to let them teach us to swim, but I was not interested. There was a guy who is a Jamaican but living in America who told me that he loved me. I told him I was not interested in him because I was sure that he has a girlfriend. He said he did not. To prevent him from harassing me, I told him that I had a boyfriend, even though I did not. Before we got back to Kingston, he asked me for my number and I gave it to him. He called me that night and told me that he would like us to meet because he was leaving Jamaica in 3 days. I told my girlfriend that the guy called me and wanted to meet with me, so I wanted her to accompany me. We met in Halfway Tree in the park. After chatting for a while, the three of us walked to Devon House for ice cream. He asked me whether I was afraid of him. I told him no. So he asked me why I brought my friend. I told him she was my neighbor. He said that he was hoping to get to know me before flying out. I asked him how he wanted to know me better, and he said I was pretending to be innocent, but I knew that what he meant. I told him I was not interested in getting to know him. My neighbor saw a couple of girls who said who she knew, so she told me that she would soon return. The guy asked me, my friend returned. She said she would leave, so, well, anyway, going further. Because it's a long story. After the guy returned to the United States, he didn't stop calling me, so I blocked him. This guy then told my neighbor in a text that since I did not show any interest in him, he would like to propose to her because he liked her too. So she said the guy proposed to her friend after she rejected him. So, what would you do if, you know, somebody was showing interest in your friend? Like I said, you know, if somebody showed interest in your friend and you turned on the person, is it okay to accept a proposal from the person? Or, as the saying goes, all is fair in love and war.

0: all sphere in love and war, meaning the normal rules, ethical boundaries, and standard manners do not apply when people are competing for romance or fighting a conflict. So in this, in the whole conversation, when it comes to dating someone, once your heart is in it, matters of the heart, whether it be co-worker, colleague, or ex from a friend or ex family, from a family member, ex, would you stick to your morals and say, look, no, we're not doing it. We're not going there. All right. Before I go to the break, though, a very special member of the Night Stalker family. And because of all of the conversation and stuff, I overlooked this. Today is Baby D's birthday. All right. So September 13, Baby D, it's Baby D's birthday. So happy birthday to Baby D from Satchmore in Florida. Satchmore says, happy birthday, Baby D. And I want to wish you happy birthday and wish that you live to see many, many more years. So please help me and Satchmore to wish Baby D a happy birthday, because me know Satchmore left from Florida come block the gate out of Ajar when time me leave, because me never read birthday greetings to Baby D. But separate from Satchmore's greetings, happy birthday, Baby D, and I hope you're having a wonderful birthday so far. We go for a break and we come back with more music. It's the Night Stalker Show on Radio Jamaica 94 FM.
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2: Who exactly is a justice of the peace? And how much peace should it cost you? On Tuesday on Balancing Justice, we put JPs under the microscope. The service is supposed to be voluntary, so why are some citizens complaining that they're being asked to pay? And then there's the other side, people turning up saying, JP, just sign this reference for me, when the JP has never seen them before in their life. Balancing Justice host Andre Earl KC discusses, JP, can you vouch for me? With the Honorable Stedman Fuller, Custis Road to Lorem of Kingston, and Mrs. Patricia Reed Waugh, JP, on Tuesday, September 15 at 9 p.m., right here on Radio Jamaica 94 FM. When somebody says, just get a JP to sign it, we're asking, is it really that simple? 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
0: Before we get back to the hits, it's 20 minutes before 2 a.m. We've got the other segment, other side of the Night Stalker Show. We call it the Night Stalkers Link Up. However, before we get back to the music, birthday greetings coming in for the one and only Baby D. You know, Baby D is a member of the Night Stalker family. And so Vincent in London says, happy birthday, Baby D, and hope you have many, many more happy years. Enjoy your day. And Sunnybrooks also wishing Baby D a happy birthday. Sunnybrooks said, make sure you tell Baby D, said, this is coming from me, Sunnybrooks. Happy birthday. So big up yourself, Sunnybrooks. And I'm sure Baby D appreciates your kind words and your wishes. Edgar in Footmore says, happy birthday, Baby D. Have a good day. Rohan says, happy birthday, Baby D. And many returns. Pauline in the Yukon says, happy birthday, Baby D. Charmaine says, happy birthday, Baby D. So the wishes coming in. Also, Dahlia in the UK says, happy birthday, Baby D. Hope you have a fantastic day. Patrick from Devon in Manchester says, happy birthday, Baby D. Wish you all the best in life. And Red Rose.

says, I'm to ask Mr. BC Birdcup what him and Red, all right. I'm gonna try to figure that out. Danny B says, when it comes to dating, Kenneth, no family ex or no friend ex, no business about ya. All right. Julie Mango, Julie in Santa Cruz says, happy birthday, baby D. Plenty of love and happiness. All right, so we continue with more music. Here's John Holtz, the carpenter. If I were a carpenter.

Gotta haul and pull this one. Mark Meyer in the UK says, Baby D, you and he both share the same birthday. We share the 13th in common. Oh, so the same birthday. All right. I'm not sure if the same month, but Mark says his birthday is the 13th, and it's lucky 13. So he says, happy birthday, Baby D.

0: The Crown Prince, Mr. Dennis Brown, says, hold on to what you got. It's 1:46. And Maxine in Abu Dhabi says, happy birthday, baby D. Maxine says her birthday was on Friday the 11th. While Carmen says, happy birthday, baby D. Real Virgo like me. So the Virgos, them step out. Carmen, who's a Virgo, saluting another Virgo, baby D. Sang in North London in the house. Big up yourself, Sang.
1: Hold on to what you got. 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

It is 2 a.m. on the 94 Radio Jamaica 94 FM. Pinchas says send a request to Denise, but I'd say send a request to Baby D. It's Baby D's birthday today. And John says, Kenneth, tell Baby D happy birthday for me. Wishing her all the best in life and have a great day. John says, Baby D, if it's enjoyment you want, I hope you get what you need. That's it, good, John. All right, let me try to deliver the message as my seat, you know. Mark in the UK says, Mark, no, Mark, it's not going to work this morning. Marjorie in Spanish Town says, her birthday was on the 4th of September. So, good morning to all the September-born people. Good morning to you all. Pat in Kingston 19 says, happy birthday to Baby D and Mark. Tomorrow will be mine, and I got a big surprise. Got up 2 hours ago to investigate a light in my sister's kitchen, only to see another sister. My host sister snuck out of the house, went to the airport, and collected my other sister. So, Pat in Kingston 19, her sisters planned a little surprise for her. Pleasant surprise. So, happy birthday when it comes, Pat. Mas Richard in California says, he's having a lot of rain in on his side of the world. And he also wants to wish Baby D happy birthday too, right?

Oh, and Master Ted says to tell Mr. BC that he must be careful because Miss Stella is his. All right. I will make sure to pass on the message. Patrick in Cornwall Court has presented a very interesting situation. Patrick in Cornwall Court says, "So Kenneth, if you and Triple S are dating, and here comes a girl who decides to kick away Triple S, does moral and ethics matter here?" So Patrick in Cornwall is saying, if I'm dating Triple S and another girl comes along and displays Triple S, does moral and ethics matter here? Interesting. Maxine in Toronto says, "Happy birthday, baby D." Maxine says, "Kenneth, you're sitting with your Virgo. Run the Night Stalker show." I am going to be very careful around you Virgo people. Another birthday greetings to Baby D. Uncle Ran from Rat Trap says, "Happy birthday, Baby D, and may you live to see many more." Good morning to Sister Henrietta Brown. Sister Henrietta Brown says, "Happy birthday, Baby D. God blessings upon you." Robert Green sending birthday greetings to Baby D. Robert Green says, "Happy birthday, Baby D." You know, Robert's birthday was on Friday. Yeah, so Robert celebrated his birthday on Friday. Red Rose sending happy birthday greetings to Baby D. All right, we've got to go for a break. It's 4 minutes, 4.5 minutes past two. When we come back, it's going to be time for the Night Stalkers link up. That's the other side of the Night Stalker show. And I see somebody calling already. I don't know who calling already. I'm trying to be first, but you're going to have to wait because we're going for a break. So stay tuned.

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3: Who exactly is a justice of the peace? And how much peace should it cost you? On Tuesday on Balancing Justice, we put JPs under the microscope. The service is supposed to be voluntary, so why are some citizens complaining that they're being asked to pay? And then there's the other side, people turning up saying, JP, just sign this reference for me, when the JP has never seen them before in their life. Balancing Justice host Andre Earl KC discusses JP, can you vouch for me? With the Honorable Stedman Fuller, Custis Road to Lorem of Kingston, and Mrs. Patricia Reed Waugh, JP, on Tuesday, September 15 at 9 p.m., right here on Radio Jamaica 94 FM. When somebody says, just get a JP to sign it, we're asking, is it really that simple?
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All right, it's 11 minutes past 2. Yeah, it's 11 minutes past 2 right here on Radio Jamaica. It's the Night Stalker Show. We're inside a segment we call the Night Stalkers Link Up. That's because the Night Stalkers, you know, we link up and we share thoughts and all our reasoning on different topics. And Loving Dare with a song that represents a historical moment in Jamaica's history. Hurricane Gilbert. You know, the Atlantic season, it runs from June 1 to November 30. And Hurricane Gilbert, yesterday, September 12, Hurricane Gilbert It made its first landfall near Kingston around 1 p.m. on September 12, 1988. Maximum sustained winds of 130 miles per hour. A Category 4 hurricane. What are your memories of Gilbert? And, you know, we recently had to deal with a Category 6 hurricane, Melissa. Were there any lessons we should have learned from Gilbert that would have prepared us to deal with Melissa? Let me know your thoughts on that. Yeah, yesterday, September 12, the anniversary of Gilbert's visit, Hurricane Gilbert. What are your memories of Gilbert, Hurricane Gilbert? Are there any similarities to Melissa? And what lessons do you think we should have learned from Hurricane Gilbert that would have helped us to deal with Hurricane Melissa? Is that a fair question? Well, let me know what you think. All right. So also, you know, last week we were highlighting the fact that it was September is the month for senior citizens. And I gathered that, you know, a lot more could have been said about the contributions of senior citizens. So, you know, we're continuing on that because the entire month of September, from September 1 to October 8, is going to be celebrating and honoring senior citizens under the theme Honoring a Golden Legacy, Shaping a Bold Future. So if you have more comments and thoughts about the contributions of senior citizens, Senior Citizen Month,

0: is September 1 to October 8, and it's been celebrated under the theme Honoring the Golden Legacy, Shaping a Bold Future. And while we're talking about senior citizens, we're also looking at the youngsters. Because, you know, last week I said there was something else that I want to bring to your attention. I don't know how many of you saw this story in the Gleaner, but this story came in the Gleaner on September 6th. That would have been on Sunday. Yeah. And it's titled Silent Struggle, Jamaican Students Battle Rising Mental Health Crisis. Are you aware that Jamaican students are battling mental health, that there's a mental health crisis among Jamaican students? Well, the story says there's a rural high school in Jamaica where almost all students in seventh grade class are reportedly receiving counseling for self-harm. One student in a recent study by the National Council on Drug Abuse, NCDA, reported that she could not count the number of times she had tried to take her own life. So we're battling this crisis. Silent struggle, Jamaican students battle rising mental health crisis. How aware are you of this situation that Jamaican students, Jamaican youngsters are having this battle, is facing this crisis, a mental health crisis amongst our youngsters? There's a rural high school, according to the story carried in the Gleaner, where almost all students in seventh grade class are reportedly receiving counseling for self-harm. So, let's get to the phone line, because that's a whole lot to process. All right, so let's go to the phone lines. Hello, good morning. Yes, sir. Good morning.
1: No
0: worries. I am doing well, sir. And how are you doing?
1: Not too bad, sir.
0: That's great to hear.

0: I'm sure she appreciates that, sir. You plan to do anything special for her? Because as you say, you are one of her greatest friend. So you have any special surprise lined up for her? So ahu what elephant? I mean yaka elephant.
1: No, sir.
0: Hey, by the way, I get it from good authority that it is said that when you and I talk, that me Anglia too rough. That some people say they don't like how I talk to you. So I want to ask you, are you offended, sir, whenever you and I talk? Do you feel offended by anything that I say?
1: No, sir.

0: Well, listen, all the listeners appreciate your contribution, and they appreciate what you bring to the show. So, it was brought to my attention that someone said, "Boy, when I hang with Mr. BC rough, when them don't like who I talk to Mr. BC, and me, I am being disrespectful to Mr. BC." So I just want to ask you, if at any point we having a you and I having a conversation, if I've ever been disrespectful or you feel disrespected.
1: I've been repeating this thing that your treatment, it let me feel so good, it let me feel so happy. Sometimes when I'm walking along the road, I hear people say, "Why me hear you Sir Ken last night?" People just respect both of us. So maybe it's just arguments here,
0: because continue.
1: Sometimes it's just arguments here. Sometimes. People feel sometimes, all right, today you can say to a man, say, "Why you crave?" And tomorrow you say to him, say, "Why you crave?" And him kill you, So it depends on the spirit of people, how people think. And you can't stop people from thinking their way. You understand? Because sometimes when you take on other people's business, they put you in trouble. You understand? So, people appreciate how me and you talk and things like that, because it's only sometimes you don't know how people talk good about me and you. People just respect me and you. They say we are asset to the RJR program. They told me that. We are asset. They just like to hear me. I don't talk politics. I don't talk nothing. I just give joke. And then I love the ladies, the feminine genders.
0: We know when it comes to the ladies, then we know how that going on.
1: Yeah, because they are majority, and
0: we know how you and the ladies them work things out. We know how that go.
1: We talk a lot, sir. We talk a lot, We talk a lot. Sometimes, the other day me there in Manchester, and when me go down there, me and my sister talk. Mm. So she said, "Why every minute you call the phone?" I said, "Then sister, I know me I call the phone. Then same time the phone, hear me look there. I know me call it. Me couldn't call the phone every minute. So it must be somebody calling me. Because, people just respect me and you. Me, I tell you the truth. People respect me. So if people say anything otherwise, I just joke.
0: Well, everybody have their own interpretation of a situation.
1: Yes.
0: You understand?
1: Yes.
0: So, we also have to respect people's opinion.
1: If
0: they have an opinion.
1: Yes.
0: Even if they don't understand, understand what's happening.
1: Yes.
0: It's their opinion and,
1: You
0: can only explain and hope they get it, right?
1: Yeah.
0: All right. So we're talking about Hurricane Gilbert. Because we have quite a few things we're talking about. Yesterday was the anniversary of the passing of Gilbert.
1: Yeah.
0: What are your memories of Gilbert?
1: I was in Kingston working, because I have my workshop, and a guy come to me and say, they building a resort up at West King's Old Road. It is there right now. And they asked if I could just come and do some work for them. I said, "Well, he had me leave my place to come and do work for me, and things like that." But you see, when me go there, me I tell you something, if you want to go there, if you want to go to the site, go live, you can go there, go live, because them build up houses, some little apartment, then you can just go there, go live, And the contract was about maybe say a year and a half, And I was there, and I wish this was on again, sir.
0: Me if you tell you?
1: No, me I try to remember, it was which day?
0: It was the 12th.

0: Yeah, but me no remember the date, the date itself. Not talking about the date itself. And me should go to work, you know. And me never get figure because of this time. And you see, when we go back there, me I tell you, you know, man. It did terrible, man. Anyway, everything did work out because you have all the ladies, them we are served food. They mean the people have a canteen on the site, you know.
1: Mm-hmm.
0: Yeah, a canteen on the site. Them people have a bar on the site. You know, see it? Them kind of thing there. And then a lady are served, you know. Then me, I tell you, boy, you know, me did feel so nice at that place, that, you know, feel good, man, because
1: the lady was there?
0: No, because she alone, all the people, them respect me, you know. Them just respect me at the place because me was the man that was doing that type of work, mm-hmm. you know, and things like that. I believe me was getting the highest pay at that place too. You understand? Yeah. So, you know, we did enjoy it when we go back after the storm and things like that. We enjoy it until the work finished and things like that. You know, the storm, well, Gilbert is, well, you know, is like, even when the guys sing, make the song off right there, you know, it's like Gilbert was something real, you know?
1: Maybe you used to tell her it was a Monday.
0: Yes, ma'am. Thank you, ma'am. Thank you very much, David. Yeah. That's why I'm telling you, I was supposed to go to work, and then I couldn't get to go to work that day. You understand? But, well, Gilbert was, I don't know if you say it, but, you know, me just like the song and thing like that.
1: All right, but when it comes to Gilbert and your experience during Gilbert and your experience with Melissa, is there any comparison? And do you think that what happened during Gilbert, it should have prepared us, or we should have learned things to help us deal with Melissa?
0: Yeah. The first thing I go tell people, learn how to build your house. You, even the breeze that blow in your ear, watch how the breeze blow and build your house according to the breeze. Because you see, if you go put the full flood of your house, like you go put the front of the house to the breeze, you would have trouble. Make the breeze come from the back of your house. That means you can always make the lower part of the zinc turn to the back. Because the breeze now going to go way down the so. But if you make the high part turn to the breeze, it will take off the zinc off of it. Because, let me tell you, earthquake, no like zinc, you know. Earthquake, like...
1: Hurricane, we are talking about, you know.
0: No, just suggest something to you, man. Let's suggest something to you. Hurricane love the light a house, them like zinc house. When you zinc your house, at that them like, because they like to blow it up. You understand? So when we say earthquake love the zinc house. Can you manage it? You understand? Because when him go to say it vibrate with him. You understand, but the concrete house no vibrate. It just broke it up like when we want to do it. You understand, but the hurricane cannot do that. So, since it can manage the zinc, you must use your strap. You must use your joist bolt down. You must do the thing the right way. Watch how the breeze blowing out your ear and turn your house to match it. Because right now, even Melissa, I'm buried. Them not trouble me. Them not do me. They not even a touch. Them touch me. You understand? I mean, a zinc roof me have in my workshop. A zinc roof.
1: Mm-hmm.
0: And my workshop tall.
1: Mm-hmm.
0: Because inside there, I'm more than 10 feet. The height inside, I'm more than 10 feet. It's about 11 feet hard inside there. You understand? So, are you up in war?

0: for billion things for Manchester.
1: And when it comes to the recovery, how we recovered from Gilbert and how we are dealing with the recovery from Melissa. How you compare that?
0: Well, all right. Daryl was, Gilbert was, you know, one of them call one of them high storm. The high storm are the one who broke down the tree, them and all them kind of something. You know, see it. So, when me say no, one of them did come low, that I last one, you know, her name?
1: Melissa.
0: Mm. And things like that. So, when me has to know is that when you put the two storms together, I would answer the Gilbert was, you know, was a more terrible storm.
1: You believe Gilbert was more devastating than Melissa?
0: Yeah, because remember in a Gilbert, you never have all them woolly pa houses and things there, you know. You understand? No, you have a whole power, so Melissa have the time when he can do what he want to do.
1: Melissa is she, and Gilbert is the male.
0: Yeah, yeah. And you know, man, we have sympathy, you know.
1: You're saying women don't have no sympathy. Be careful, you know, sir. Yeah. Remember, says you are the captain of the ladies' ship.
0: Yeah,
1: sometimes that's what I mean. Be very careful what you say.
0: Yeah. No, what I mean, you know.
1: Yeah.
0: I take up for myself, if anybody say anything bad about me, then we in a trouble. And I'm going to tell you something, you know, say, in the time of the storm, a lady asked me if you do something for her, you know, a little thing.
1: Uh-huh. A little thing.
0: Yeah,
1: it wasn't a big thing, a little thing.
0: No, it wasn't a big thing, it was a little thing.
1: Uh-huh.
0: And, you know, let me check you out, the lady named Melissa. The lady named Melissa. Yeah. The lady named Melissa. Yeah, man. Big up, it's Melissa.
1: Hey, anyway, while you're talking about Melissa, earlier on we were talking about dating a family member, ex, or a friend X. So Dahlia in the UK said, I must ask you if you would date your best friend, ex-girlfriend or ex-wife.
0: You see, I go shame.
1: You're going to do what?
0: Feel shame.
1: You're going to feel shame?
0: Yes. Because I'm going to say that I fucked with me that a long time ago. Maybe me not do it. But, you know, that's why I say sometimes you have to know what you are doing in life, you know, because you can't be this talking, the talking lot, and you don't like to be that, you understand, because, you know, if you go do that, you know, really, you know, that's why me hide do my things, you know, sir. Anything you see me, I do me hide with, you know, me not just popular like also man popular. No care the woman pretty, no care who the woman is. You know, me no like figure go say this and say that. So, me no certain if me don't really do that, you know.
1: I get a complaint about you. Yes. I get a complaint that a certain lady in Aberdeen, St. Elizabeth, says you are not nice to her.
0: Eh?
1: Yes.
0: You don't know how that.
1: Charmaine is in Black River. Charmaine says to tell you hi.
0: Good morning, ma'am.
1: But, however, I got a complaint from a lady in Aberdeen who says Mr. BC is not nice to me.
0: So, me not nice to her?
1: Yes.
0: I'm not nice to you.
1: No. Listen carefully.
0: Listen carefully.
1: The lady in Aberdeen says Mr. BC is not nice to her.
0: Oh, I understand, you know.
1: Mm-hmm.
0: I don't know how. One lady me know from down there.
1: Me don't know if that's the lady that who says you're not nice to her.
0: But me not treat her bad and things like that. Me not know. I want lady

0: me kai na no from down there Aberdeen. Yeah, one lady. Good day, man.
1: Then oh, you sound so guilty. You start sound guilty now. By the way, Pauline in the Yukon. Pauline says to tell you hi.
0: Good morning, man.
1: Yeah, Pauline says she wasn't hearing you so clearly when you just came on, but she said to tell you hi.
0: Good day, man. Good night, man. Mm-hmm. Yeah.
1: Yeah. So you must do better. You can't have the lady being your friend and you're not treating her nice. You know.
0: Maybe she not treat me good.
1: No, then you turn it around. Oh, so you're saying what you were expecting from the lady, you didn't get it. So that's why.
0: No. I wouldn't say that. That would sound very ridiculous. And stupid.
1: Just asking a question, you know,
0: sir. No, I wouldn't say that.
1: You don't have to come out so strong, you know, sir.
0: Yeah, you know.
1: You just ask a question, so you just come out so strong.
0: I like to be positive in my doings, you know. You know, say sometimes people tell me, say them, I go, give me a measurement. But sometimes me prefer come take the measurement. I just send a photograph where you show me, make me work off it. You know, just like, you know, I like to be positive in my doing.
1: Mm.
0: So I have to be careful of the words that I say.
1: All right, sir.
0: You see?
1: You know, Edgar said he's wondering what you didn't do. Edgar in Portmore, your brethren Edgar says.
0: Yeah, my brethren.
1: He's wondering what you did not do, why the lady is saying you aren't nice to her.
0: I don't know, Edgar.
1: I'm looking at the message from the lady, no. The lady said, "For question you, because you're not treating her nice."
0: I was there for. she don't say her name.
1: I am not going to tell you who it is. The lady told me in confidence, but it's because me and your bridging. I am saying to you, Mr. BC, why? I tell you the person's. The area the person is from, I say Aberdeen.
0: Aberdeen, yes. Yeah. I want somebody me know them at me. Know them at Aberdeen still.
1: Mm.
0: Yeah. Well, I know somebody.
1: But you're very popular in that area, the St. Elizabeth area, because there's also Julie, who's your newfound friend. And you have another friend in Aberdeen, who you're not treating right. And she's complaining to me.
0: Yeah.
1: Charmaine said, oh, you sound so guilty. You sound like you have a stomach. Charmaine said, in time, me and you talk, whenever you and I are talking, and you start to stammer, it's a sign of guilt. Because you're a very confident speaker when you're expressing yourself. However, when you start to stammer, it's a sign that you're not confident. And that will suggest that you are guilty.
0: Me no know if me guilty. Me go and call a number after, you know, I go and call a number. Or the lady that said that, I would like her to call me.
1: Oh.
0: And she can call me anytime because I'm always here. If I'm not here, I'm in Manchester.
1: Monica in New York says, it seems as if Mr. BC start something and can't finish it in Aberdeen. So is it that you started something in Aberdeen and you weren't able to live up to the expectation of what you promised? You could not complete the project.
0: Well, me no know if me did promise. Me no really did promise. You know, anything like that. Like, you know. Because, as me say, me like to be positive in my doing. Me like when me I do something, you know. And sometimes me drop my word, yes, but, you know, I just, you know, some me not really guilty, I know, fuck you right now. So, me not really, you know. But when me say the lady, she can't call me. I make her reason things out to get over together. You understand? Because me like to be, to like to reason. You understand? So she can't call me. even know if she want to call me after I finish talk with you. You see. Big up reminder, you know. Lady from Dunga and over there. You know. She's a nice lady and she always glad to hear me and you talking, you know. So, and you know, she's a lady that says she love you very much. You know, but there are certain things where you can't talk sometimes because of such, you know. Yeah, man.
1: All right, so we're going to leave it at that.
0: Well, you and my brother came. Mm-hmm. I big up Baby D again. Baby D is a lady with me respect. She, a long time we are brethren. We are good friend, you know. And I respect her because I know she respect me too. And things like that. And, you know, I would find a way for you. Check her still, even though I'm kind of busy, but I'm going to find a way we can check her still and we can reason things out together. You understand? Because, you know, I just saw it, guys, you know, and it's my fault for the things them that, the great things them that happened to me, that happened.
1: So Charmaine in Black River says, so how comes you don't talk, who is the one person that you know in Aberdeen?
0: Bill, you see. Hey, look here. Julie and my mind.
1: Aberdeen, we say.
0: Hey, Sir Ken.
1: Yes.
0: Sir Ken.
1: Yes, sir.
0: Julie and my mind. Johnny Cash sing it, you know. And I know, you know. Johnny Cash sing Julie and my mind.
1: Hold on, Mr. BC. So, hold on. So, Night Stalkers, you all hear how Mr. BC slick? Mr. BC just changed the conversation and put it in a different direction, just like that. In the blink of an eye, Mr. BC just switched the conversation and changed it from the inquiry that was made from another Night Stalker as to why he would not mention the name of the one person he knew in Aberdeen. All of a sudden, in just to make a switch, like a U-turn, and start telling me about Johnny Cash sing Julie on my mind. Now you all tell me if there's anybody slicker than Mr. BC.

0: lady, that birthday, she's her birthday coming up to.
1: Which lady that?
0: Stella. The lady that name is Stella.
1: Oh, I get Dover. A message. I get a message to give you from Mr. Richard, Master Richard in California.
0: I heard. Yes.
1: Master Richard said, if I tell you, if I leave Miss Stella alone, Miss Stella belongs to him.
0: They're not for me, not trouble, no. Well, he's a aristocrat. He's a aristocrat. He's a aristocrat. Me not segregate. Me not in a segregating business. I'm a aristocrat. And I know I'm very respectable. And people respect me a lot, you know? People believe aristocrat have to be rich. Aristocrat are just people where people respect, you know?
1: It's all right. Song in North London said Mr. BC is sharp like razor.
0: Yeah.
1: Rohan in Connecticut, so boy, yeah, move like Donald Trump.
0: Well, me I tell you, Donald Trump, the truth, and nobody never believe it, and see what happened now, it spoil the whole world. Next time, when people say things, I'll do them lies, still believe what them say. Because, I saw, them say politicians are the liar, these people, them and things, and see, him tell them the truth, and then they believe. You know, see it, and I see it. The world quick.
1: Mark in the UK say you are a very slippery individual.
0: Yeah, of course
1: you're,
0: I am.
1: You're mentally agile.
0: Yeah, physically fit in all directions. Now, you see, I know.
1: Hold on, Carmen in Gregory Park says, Mr. BC, quick for change, in change like green lizard.
0: Yeah. Yeah, man. Me I climb a tree one day, and when me look, me see a green lizard that come down to me, and by him see me start turn black, so me just come down left him.
1: Is that right? Patrick in Devon said, Mr. BC, you want all, lose all.
0: where Patrick come from?
1: In Devon, in Manchester.
0: We don't like getting number, because you up now. My mother died up at Devon, you know. My mother died up there, so I mean, you a lady named Miss Adela, she died too. And Mr. Adela have a son, and they still live in Devon. So, if this guy wants, him can ask somebody for my number, and him can call me. What you say name again, sir?
1: Patrick from Devon. Patrick. In Manchester.
0: Yeah, Devon in Manchester. I know up there, no?
1: Derek in Peckham say, he knows the lady in Aberdeen. He knows her name, the name that you will not call.
0: Mm-hmm.
1: Derek in Peckham, London, says he knows the name of the lady that you will not mention from Aberdeen.
0: Yes. Yes.
1: And he says, you, Mr. BC, is an original.
0: I know that. I know that.
1: Pauline in the Yukon says, you're very smart, Mr. BC.
0: Thank you, ma'am. Thank you. I know people know me as smart, you know.
1: Hey.
0: So, I'm a very kind person.
1: So Charmaine says to ask you if the lady in Aberdeen have your number.
0: Supposed to.
1: Oh.
0: I don't know the lady, but she's supposed to.
1: You know the lady listening now, though.
0: Yeah, well, if she's listening, then...
1: Charmaine, you start stammer again, Charmaine. Yeah, you start stammer again. Let me remind him that the lady listening...
0: She can't call me after we done. After me and you done.
1: All right, me go let her go now so she can't
0: call
1: me.
0: Yeah, because big up. You know me, I don't know. Me go big up Mr. Richie still, you know. Me go big up teacher. Baby D again. Happy birthday, my darling. My sweetie pie. My honey. Big up. Big up Chipper. Big up Estella. Big up Miss Katie. God, my God, so much. So, big up Miss Margie. Big up Miss Jacqueline. Lord, well, we can't remember the people. Eh? So, anyway, big up all the nice ladies in Jamaica.
1: The other ladies them we call. Them are your onion, your sweetie pie too. Because only baby is your onion, your sweetie pie.
0: No, then you see, the lady's birthday, you know, so I make her feel good on her birthday. You know, say, it's our special.

0: with a mango tune for me. Yeah, you see. Just do that for me. Wouldn't mind if you do that for me tonight. If you just find a little, even start it.
1: Remember say yeah. a baby D birthday, so you can't pick up other ladies from baby D time. You're got in a trouble with baby D. The lady we just call you Honey Bunch and your Sweetie Pie. And you want me to play Johnny Cash, Julie on my mind for Julie.
0: No, you see, actually you didn't play that long time, you know. I just didn't play that long time for me with Johnny Cash, you know.
1: Yeah, but it's baby D's birthday, so you can't give well, ladies attention from baby D's birthday. Baby D, we are just profiting the world. Are you sugar pie?
0: Yeah,
1: all the nice things.
0: All right. Elvis Presley, you are always on my mind. Just even one little verse of it, you could have played for me now. You are always on my mind.
1: Listen,
0: with Elvis Presley.
1: Listen,
0: yes, sir.
1: I look a bird, just tell me, say. While you're there professing your love and all these sweet things for baby D, you have to watch your head back.
0: Me know. But you see, me not afraid, you know. Me not afraid.
1: You say you're not afraid of no guy with a local, no, with a local no. or foreign. You're not afraid of no guy.
0: With that Jamaica.
1: Or foreign.
0: Or foreign. You know, see, me not afraid of nobody.
1: Anyway, me I'm looking at the clock. And I have to make way for other night stalkers here.
0: Yes, sir. Me thank you, sir.
1: Mr. BC, I have to go.
0: Yeah, that's why we people have lots of good things to say about us. Okay, sir.
1: Yes,
0: and God bless you and your family.
1: Thank you very much, sir. Blessings on you,
0: sir. Yes, sir. Yes, sir. All right. Thank you, sir.
1: All right, sir. Big up yourself.
0: You too, sir.
1: All right, Mr. BC. All right, let's take another call. Good morning.
2: Hello.
1: Yes, good morning. You're live on the air.
2: Good morning, Brother Kenneth. How are you?
1: I am fine, thank you. And how are you?
2: I am better than I deserve, my brother.
1: Amen to that.
2: That's right.
1: Mm-hmm. So where do you want to start?
2: I am dealing with the great Mr. Gilbert.
1: Mr. Gilbert?
2: Yes,
1: so
2: sir.
1: So like you and Gilbert are bridging, man. Are you bridging?
2: No. Gilbert, take away. Whole heap of juplama from a tree. In destroy 6 coconut tree. In take away my satellite dish. I will never forget the 12th of September 1988, Monday. Is the first I see a hurricane. So dangerous. I don't think anymore can catch Mr. Gilbert.
1: Then what is about Melissa?
2: Melissa not as bad as Gilbert to me. Melissa take off of my roof, but Gilbert didn't touch the roof, but it take away my satellite dish, carried out across the road here in Buff Bay.
1: Mm-hmm.
2: It destroyed my things and that I plant up my yard there very bad. Take our source up tree. Everything up there was flat because of the great Mr. Gilbert.
1: So, did you make any preparations? Were you warned in time? You know, to.
2: I was, and I bought food, and I buttoned up some windows. I couldn't button up everywhere, and I have food right through. Take in other people and help them too.
1: Mm-hmm.
2: Yes, I take in about 4 different families.
1: Whoa.
2: Yes, and they will spend a good time with me. It's about 3 months. One spend about 7 months. And we have good times.
1: Mm-hmm.
2: Yes, man, but Gilbert is to be remembered. Never forget that, couldn't forget that. And with the children, them know.
1: Yes, the mental health crisis for children.
2: It is so true.
1: Why you said so true? I mean, have you seen signs of it?
2: I take children in my homes and care for them.
1: Mm-hmm.
2: And a girl, she was in 7th grade. Nice, beautiful girl. She always

0: cutting part of her hand, sometimes even over her shoulder. You have to hide things from her when you see she was acting up like that. Sometimes she's nice, but most of the time she tries to destroy herself. I get counseling for her, and it work a little, but she never stopped.
1: Did she say why she was doing this self-harm? Why she
0: no,
1: was doing this? What was
0: she
1: wrong?
0: She did not say anything, not even to the counselor.
1: And how long ago was that?
0: Maybe about 25 years ago.
1: And the reason why I ask, you know, is because I want to understand if you've remained in contact with her, and if, you know, there's any improvement.
0: No, I don't know. I'm not in contact with her. It is about 63 children, 64 children to be exact, I raised, you know.
1: Mm-hmm.
0: And is only 7 of them in contact with.
1: Okay. Well, this one particular young lady, say, she displayed signs of mental illness, and she did self-harm.
0: Yes,
1: and
0: sir.
1: When we say self-harm, you know, that's described as cutting or burning.
0: Yeah, she didn't burn, but she cut herself. Yes, sir. She cut herself. And sometimes I have to search her bag. She have a razor in her bag.
1: Mm-hmm.
0: Yes, sir. She always do things like that. And when I try to show love to her, encourage her, it don't work. And she would come in very late at night from school.
1: Mm-hmm.
0: Talk with all the teacher, and it don't work. And she love go by the seaside. When school over, and I was very much worried. So one day she went arm herself. Drown herself.
1: Mm-hmm.
0: Very beautiful girl.
1: Yes. Well,
0: the children doing that long time.
1: Mm-hmm. So can you imagine from then until now? And you know, it's been said that, you know, it reached crisis level now.
0: Yes.
1: You know.
0: And even now, sometimes I love to call children and talk to them.
1: Mm-hmm.
0: And even about 7 years ago, or maybe could be 8, there was this little boy, I was his godmother, and I used to call him sometime and encourage him, because he gave a little problem at school.
1: Mm.
0: And he thinks sometime like he would just end his life, and I always encourage him and talk to him, and I say to the mother. And after the mother sit down and talk with him, it seemed like him change a little. Not a little, a lot, because he maybe didn't want his mother to know, and he loved his mother.
1: Mm-hmm.
0: So he listened to her, and it seemed like that just died out of him.
1: Having had an experience with these two cases, is there anything that you noticed before, you know, the signs start to manifest itself in a way that could not be hidden? Was there anything that you noticed about these two children that you found suspicious, like you said, but, you know, what's going on here? Their behavior is not right, before you actually found out that they were practicing or having thoughts of harming themselves?
0: What I noticed, the girl, she used to love ice cream. Actually, every evening or every other evening, she would come and say, "Mama, can I take some of the ice cream?" I said, "Sure." And she just stopped asking for ice creams. She talked less. If you talk to her and she feel like answer, she answer. And she wasn't like that. She just started to keep silent, talk less, and she started to come in late. And she first came.

0: here. Everything was nice, lovely. Give a lot of jokes, and she cut out all of that.
1: Well, was there any reports from school to say, well, the behavior was also noticed by her teachers at school?
0: Yes, I have to go to the school several times. Sometimes she don't do any work. And she was a very bright girl. Very bright. And she keep away from some of our friends. She only stick to two friends. But she wouldn't tell them anything because the teacher questioned them.
1: Mm-hmm.
0: And they don't tell her, she don't tell them anything why she's doing the things that she do. But children worried sometimes, problem in the homes. And it caused them to do things out of the way. Most of the time it's problem in the home.
1: Yes.
0: Yes.
1: Is there any solution that comes to your mind as to how we can address this serious problem that we are facing? It seems like it's a silent problem, but it's a crisis. Is there any way you think we can?
0: For me, I think love cover a multitude of things. I think love can help in a lot of ways. But the person have to show love to you too, because if they love you, they will listen to you. But sometimes, because of your sternness, they don't love you because of that, when it's particular trying to protect them.
1: Mm-hmm.
0: Because I have children, 3 children, big man and woman now,
1: mm-hmm.
0: and they come back and tell me how much they appreciate the things that I do for them.
1: Yes.
0: Yes. One big man come here with his wife and tell his wife so many good things that he learned,
1: mm-hmm.
0: and the things that he appreciate about me.
1: Mm-hmm.
0: And I don't collect money from people. I bless people out of what the Lord blessed me with. So I take care of these children,
1: yes.
0: without asking our parents to have a book. And I'm doing this from when I was a young girl.
1: Mm-hmm.
0: I have one right here with me now.
1: Yes.
0: Yes, he alone is here now. I can't manage now, so I just stick to one. And when the mother come back for them, uh-huh. no problem. Some is here for 15 years, 20 years.
1: Mm-hmm.
0: Yes, some is in Canada, some is in America.
1: Mm-hmm.
0: Yes.
1: You know,
0: but I enjoy looking after children.
1: Yeah, wonderful. Do you believe Jamaica on a whole is, you know, it's a safe environment for children? You know, when you listen to all the things that's happening to children, all the different things that you hear on the news, and from what you have experienced from your person, do you think it's we treat our children with enough love and care, and it's safe for children?
0: No, I don't think so. I don't think so. Even the first start of the school year, this year, a child died. It is very hard.
1: Mm-hmm.
0: It is very hard. I think we need to show love more to children, whether it's your child or not. And if we hold on to one child, you don't maybe have to give them anything, but just call them and encourage them. I think it would be a lot. Don't tell them about the bad things. Don't encourage them into things that will not help them. Encourage them in the right way. Time gone by, I have 7 children live here with me in a Brother Reed.
1: Yeah.
0: Yeah. I don't like the children and old people suffer.
1: Mm-hmm.
0: So I take them in and help them. And sometime when the mother start out herself and come back for

0: Then they don't want to go back.
1: Mm-hmm.
0: They don't want to go back. They cry.
1: Yeah.
0: You have to show your children love.
1: Mm-hmm.
0: If you want to win them, show them love. I think that will work.
1: Yeah.
0: Yeah, be kind to them. Show them love.
1: Mm-hmm.
0: Take them out. Sometimes when I don't have the money, I put on a lunch and I put on dinner. I do something to get the money and I take them to hotel. Even when Jamaica Grand was around, we go there several weekends.
1: Mm-hmm.
0: Yes, you have to take them out and let them enjoy you. Carry them to the beach. Actually, every Sunday we're going to a different beach. Every Sunday.
1: So
0: and children love those things.
1: Yeah, so you say, Jamaicans, we need to show more love to children.
0: Yeah, man, reach out to them.
1: Hmm.
0: It will work. Reach out to them, I can tell you.
1: Yeah.
0: Reach out. You may not win everybody,
1: mm-hmm.
0: but most of them you will win.
1: Yeah. Rohan in Connecticut, Rohan says, thank God for an angel like you.
0: Yes, man. And I help old people to, you know, I help old people to take them in the house, care for them,
1: mm-hmm.
0: get somebody to bear them.
1: Yes.
0: Sometimes I alone cannot manage.
1: Mm-hmm.
0: I don't think people should suffer. Because Jamaicans, most of them are loving people. And you can't just love yourself, you have to love others.
1: Is it a culture? I mean, Jamaicans are known as
0: loving people, right.
1: But the data shows otherwise in certain areas.
0: Yes, sir.
1: You know, because when you look at, you know, what's happening to children... And it shows something different. So what is it? Where is it we have fallen down?
0: I think you see, Brother Reed, the young men.
1: Mm-hmm.
0: I think the young men that go around and destroy children, I think they start to take up some things that is not good for the brains. And it caused them to do those stupid things, kidnapping children, killing them. I keep my children them close everywhere I have grill up, and as I come in, my grill lock. I don't leave my grill open, none at all. A child was here and she couldn't be when I locked the grill, because her mother couldn't manage her.
1: Mm-hmm.
0: And she used to be on the street, and the mother... asked me to help her. And that girl vexed when I come in because the grill has to lock. And she, I just want to go to the gate and look.
1: Mm-hmm.
0: I said, no, come let us look on the TV. She don't want that. She don't want that. She want to be out on the street. But my children, them grow in my house because I have every toys, I have every exercise, this, I have things that can help them. One time, a probation officer come here and she said, but you have a school here, man. I set up a room. Just like our classroom set up.
1: Mm-hmm.
0: And you have your different decks in there and you sit down and you study. The walls, if you ever see it decorated with education things, educated things to help them. That's how I deal with children. You have to have things in your home,
1: yes,
0: that can entice them. Let them feel at home. And you have to show them love. Love is a must.
1: Mm-hmm.
0: Yes, and we get up in the mornings and we do devotions and we talk about the day, what we would like to do for the day. And they say you mustn't give incentive, but I feel that is very good. I tell them I don't do it. When they say you must not do it, you know, I say, okay. But I know it work.
1: Mm-hmm.
0: I know it work. Because if you know you're going to get this, if you do that, and it's something that you love, you will do it.

0: and then it becomes a part of you doing good things.
1: Yes.
0: Yes. So I, for me, I think giving them incentive work. It works for me.
1: Mm-hmm.
0: You have to show children love, man. You want them to be loving, pour out love on them.
1: Yes.
0: You want them to be a nice person, be nice to them.
1: Mm-hmm.
0: And I tell you, it will work.
1: Yeah. A listener, Dahlia in the UK, says that you're a great person. You are a lover of people. And even though you can't manage that much anymore, you still, you know, you still take time out to find time for one, to have one more child around you who you can help. So, you know, Dahlia says she hopes God continue to bless you so that you can continue to bless others.
0: Yes, and he's 7 years of age, 5 years of age now.
1: Mm-hmm.
0: And I've been from his 5 days old. I am the first person put something at his mouth.
1: Mm-hmm.
0: Yeah. I take in a child the night before he was born. I sit, saw this lady and my spirit draw to her and I call her. I say, I don't know why I call you, no. You have a problem and you want to share it with me. And she just started to cry until she told me her problem. She was pregnant. And the morning she had baby. Right in my place she had baby the morning. Just come and just head out at birth and have to call my daughter to come and carry her to the hospital. Baby born as she reached down there. That child is 23 years of age today.
1: Yeah.
0: And my mother used to do the same thing. She don't do as much as me, but she send children to school.
1: Mm-hmm.
0: And she take in children too. My mother was deceased now. She's at the age of 83.
1: Mm-hmm.
0: Yeah. She, my mother always do that to help people.
1: So in sharing that with us in terms of how you saw your mother, you know, how she helped other children, it's like you learned, it was, you know, your mother set an example and
0: yes,
1: you followed and you improved and you did much more than she did.
0: Much more.
1: Mm.
0: Much more.
1: Yeah.
0: If somebody died leaving children, my mother would rescue them.
1: Mm-hmm.
0: Yeah.
1: So in saying that, you believe that adults should, in general, display care and love so children can adopt that kind of behavior. And so,
0: yes,
1: as a result, we'll have more caring and loving people in our society.
0: Yes, and the children would grow up more caring and loving too. Our children live what they learn.
1: Mm-hmm.
0: But I stand up as the parents telling children in decent language, beating them up, telling about them, Papa or Papa, see, and you stay the same way.
1: Mm-hmm.
0: That must not come out of your mouth. You must not do that. The more love you show is the more love you're going to get.
1: So then, is it that we are a society that's lacking in love?
0: I would not say that. But even people who I know
1: mm-hmm.
0: can help and encourage them to help and tell them how they can change a child's life and that child will come and love you. And say, if it was Miss Brown, I wouldn't be here today.
1: Mm-hmm.
0: It's because of Miss Brown. You know, sometimes when children come back to me and talk, I cry for joy, feel good that I reach out to somebody.
1: Yes.
0: Yes. Mm-hmm. And it's a very good feeling, you know. I don't know. When I help people, I feel good.
1: Mm-hmm.
0: If I can share something with you, I feel good.
1: Yeah.
0: It is very good to do good.
1: Mm-hmm.
0: I can't tell anybody that. It is very important to be kind. Very, very important.
1: Yes.
0: When I was much stronger, I used to visit hospital, look for people who are sick. Some of them are in a bad condition. And I would come home back and make sure sheet and carry and give to the hospital.
1: Mm-hmm.
0: Yes, because I go down there one day and see a little baby man, and oh my gosh, I have to come back and go down there back and do something. When I can reach out to people, I don't know, you have a very good feelings within yourself, knowing that you help one person. So I think we need to look out to that,
1: mm-hmm,
0: and try to help one another. And that is what the book, good book say.
1: Yes.
0: We have to help each other. We don't bond with anything, you know. Nothing belongs to you. The earth is the Lord's. Everything in here belongs to Him. So if you can reach out and help somebody, the Bible said, he that giveth to the poor, lendeth to God, He will repay you. Just reach out to somebody, man, especially a child,
1: mm-hmm,
0: and old people. Two persons dead in my house because they didn't have any help, and I take them in, care for them, carry them to the hospital. One day at the hospital, one day right here on my bed. We have to change our tune. Just think different, help people. Don't try if you have no big bank account. I don't think that works. You help people. Help children. You see a child going to school and the shoes shabby. You can't afford to buy a shoes.
1: Mm-hmm.
0: Buy a shoes for that child.
1: Yes.
0: You see the uniform, but you know how much time I put up until I deal like making uniforms. Reach out to children, man. And it pays off in the long run.
1: Mm-hmm.
0: Yeah. They might don't come back and tell you thanks, you know.
1: Yeah.
0: But the Lord will bless you.
1: Mm-hmm.
0: Yes, yes. We have to reach out to one another.
1: All right. Thank you for calling and sharing with us.
0: Good night to all the listeners. And I'll listen to you every Sunday night.
1: I appreciate it. Thank you for listening.
0: You have a wonderful day. May the Lord bless you and your family.
1: Thank you very much. And
0: good night, everybody. Mr. Birdcup, you carry the show, man.
1: All right. Blessings on you, too.
0: All right. Thank you.
1: Well, thank you for calling again.
0: Bye-bye.
1: All right. 16 minutes past 3. All right. On the WhatsApp line, Bill in London says, good morning, Kenneth. As mentioned in the news about the grade 7 children of that school in the rural area having suicidal thoughts, I do believe that the effects of microwaves on some of these young people have not been explored enough. They have been thrown in at the deep end and without instructions on how to swim. Kenneth, even during my training as an engineer, we were equipped with the knowledge of the effects of microwaves on the human body. We were specifically warned that exposure drastically reduces fertility in men. Now, Jamaica is saying that the population has fallen. Is it any wonder, as the mobile phone is so much a part of everyday life? Something has disturbed the equilibrium. We need urgent action to correct this. So that's Bill in London giving his thoughts on what's happening with children and the suicidal, with, you know, the news that a lot of children are struggling with mental illness. Let me see, who is this now? Vincent in London. Vincent says, mental health of today's children is so much under pressure. The demand from society is getting greater and greater. They are expected to be high achievers to get by. They are not only competing with each other, but are also with new technology, who are in line to take their place in the workplace. This was coming for a long time, but it is only now that society is recognizing it when it is getting worse. This is not only in Jamaica, but worldwide. We got to wake up before it's too late. So that's from Vincent in London. Let's go back to the phone lines. Hello, good morning.
2: Morning, my skin.
1: Yes, Donovan, go ahead.
2: Yeah, man. Very, I like your topic, you know. Very interesting, especially the one with the dating. I'm going to just run

0: my piece through, you know. No scratching, man. The ESP is there. No scratching, Ken. Mask, Ken?
1: No, man. Go ahead. I'm hearing you.
0: No, yeah. Well, the Bible even teaches about dating, you know. But sometimes people don't go through that here or there. Because I have a book here, about the student touch point. And it tells you everything about different eras. And like in Deuteronomy 7 and 3 to 4, we tell you about dating. And 2 Corinthians 6, 14, we tell you about dating. Also, and 1 Thessalonians 4, 3 to 5, we tell you. And it goes on. Now, in dating, you know, you have to carry a thing with a call name. You have to display a thing with a call name. Maturity and responsibility. Dating, you know, nothing wrong with it when you, eh? Because dating, you know, also, what is a friend? And a friend is someone who you know well and like, you know, so you can go. So, you know, a friend is someone you have, you're talking about friend. You're talking about safe and secure, close, eh? Fun, important, you know, acceptant, understanding, happiness, you know, listen to, trust, right? And it goes on. So, for me, I don't say nothing wrong. Because for me and my spouse, I said, boy, I don't know why I go out with your friend, you know. He said, go on, warm your little heart. Because, you know, one of my style, I said, go stand up and listen to music, I play that, you know. So, you have your recreation, you go on. Trustworthy. Self-preservation, you can clean yourself up. So, you know, see, we never, my spouse will come in 2 o'clock, 3 o'clock, and me, I go to cure that. So, boy, go out and get, look at the time. No. Taking away your happiness. Everybody have each mind to his own. Beauty is in the eyes of the beholder. So, you have to give people them term in life. Because you have to know, so, well, one day down the line, they went single. So, you can't go out, they go trouble somebody else's people. You know, so the thing says, you know, me not go fight and force, because that ain't my, me not go down that street, you know? Me not go down that street, Ken, so why I never fight, because, you know, love is as powerful as death, and love, jealousy is as strong as the grave. So if you're going to make jealousy take you over and all these things, it don't make sense, because you're not going to really appear. Now, when it comes to, that's my piece, dating. You can go out, man. Go enjoy yourself. Come back in trustworthy.
1: All right, that, sir.
0: All right. When church with the children, then no. Early childhood is a very difficult era, you know, when it comes to children. And there's 3 things sometimes you have to look at when it comes to children. Because our children don't think the same way. Even in school, they don't think the same way. And most children will gain, you know, certain things from their parents, you know. You get it, they get from the gene, from the parents. And the environment where the child grow up, you know, and the child's health, right? The place where the child live, one, right? And who look after the child, and right? Whether the child being loved. Those are the heroes we have to look at. Because sometimes people say children, you know, growing up is very difficult, you know. People be saying, young people now have no problem, but growing up is very difficult. Because as that lady was saying, her mother, my mother, a midwife, you know, all the time, a baby, not this house, a baby, a born. And I mean, Junpo, don't get that for me. Don't get that yet. Because the scissors give me that, eh? And children, they're, as I say, their mental health. And the mental health include how they feel, how they think, and how they deal with their problem. You know? They may feel very ill or hurt. Very emotional. Sometimes you have no way to say. Their social health has to do how they relate. Sometimes the lady said, the child wasn't performing, you know. Because sometimes things affect children and them children. Sometimes you have to look how you, even when you have children, You have to know loneliness. You put a child in a room and you say, go on to your bed. You have to look at loneliness. Right, mother or father, somebody you go in and you wait till the child go to sleep, then you maybe get up.

0: you have to check. Those children, you have to look for the reflex and come and tell us. Then the child get up, then the child respond before them give the mother them the thing. Reflex is one of the things. Look at the mother must look at the child eye. See how the child react. That way, the child will go out in a new world, you know. Right? So my parents, they will me learn from them, say, all right, spiritual growth through adulation. I mean, listen to them, I mean, know what them say, I mean, know what them talk about. So the child, and the father will say, all children need to get their thyroid check, that in the back of the neck. That's how I with them at all. I mean, I put nothing out there, people, like my company program, as Mr. Reed says, you know, but I put in my little piece, their thyroid, as a check, you know, and all these things before they go to school. Because children will have problem, you know. Like during adolescence, you have children, like girls, we start from 11 to 13, and boys from 12 to 14. So they will have problems there. So you as parents have to look around. This is where they need. They need you all along, you know. Because me get four girls and one son. Me not really have a problem. You see that them teeth and them denture, everything, all right, the faculties up that later on, so they, you know, come and say, boy, my father and the liver, you know, and say, you know, we want a wife and this happened, and them and say, we parents never do nothing, and you have to come out because you don't know if you do this. No. You have to spend time with children. You have to spend time with children.
1: Mm-hmm. And on that note, Donovan, very, very important point that you make, you know, you have to spend time with children. Mm-hmm. Your experience with Hurricane Gilbert, you can recall what happened during Gilbert for you,
0: yes.
1: Is there any way is there any comparison with Hurricane Melissa, and is there any lessons that we should have learned from Gilbert that, you know, would have prepared us for Hurricane Melissa, which was a much stronger hurricane?
0: Well, you know, as you say, me pass through lots of.
1: You're about for a little while, so
0: yeah.
1: you'd know about quite a few other
0: hurricanes.
1: Yeah, but tell us, Flora. Tell us about Gilbert.
0: Flora was devastated because the helicopter had to come and help us. And when Gilbert, just as my daughter, because boy, it was rough, couldn't get no food. Get trapped with the vehicle down the boulevard. I was in Spanish Town coming home, and them say where I was. When I come up the boulevard, all light posts down, I don't know what I've been. I believe they come over there, the light wires, them, and couldn't get no food. The baby young. Baby couldn't get nothing up and down, food. I think what my mother, I have the power saw. As the poor saw working for people who like down in Marvel, people around them here, then those years there before it turned the plaza, you know, it was a tobacco factory and shirt and pants over there. So, and a machine used to people and cap factory, you know, around the people. And so, people know me. As the poor saw working, rough man, Gilbert, rough, all over my house, blue, everything. It was a banner because it was a slab, concrete top. It was back then. And my father, film place. I couldn't tell him what to do. So then do them things, go and have some things. But we make them happy, live for them life, and do them things, and what have you. No problem. See me there now? I'm there. So this time, the one that passed, and all the other, terrible too. I get flooded out. You get flooded out because you hear the media complain, and you hear me complain with me now. Call them me and them kind of, and me and them come to a level, and then me do my thing and I fix the road and the house. My floor house not there. My sister, the man, the little, whatever, you know. But I have my part of paralysis. Well, my part of, I mean, you and them still, but make that stay right there. But the one up at the top here with me, then the water, the leaf from up there would come down, flood it out, block with the house, and do all kind of thing. The man then come here, control, chuck out a mall when me never there, till the material make it worse, you know, but it's rough. But me get over it and pay money, fix the road, and pull out when me could have the full out before Melissa. Because then came with the tractor and dig up the place, so they might put in pipe. Well, they never get no notice. I made a prepare and blows up all the cargo so the water never had no way to run. My street not my place. You understand me? So, rough man. Rough. Rough. Because I'm going to

0: me I do some delivery down on St. Elizabeth, the man up on your left out of Santa Cruz to go down there tell him to read. Bad.
1: Mm-hmm.
0: Bad.
1: Yeah.
0: Bad as well and bamboo. Bad.
1: Mm. So the recovery is not going as quickly as we would want or as you'd expect. That's what you're saying?
0: Yeah. Because we're a set of people not unite.
1: Mm.
0: We don't unite. We think we know it all. We don't listen to one another.
1: Mm-hmm.
0: Right? And what is happening to us? Our food that we eat, the origin of our food that we eat, is not there. We have too much battles. And we're not containing the drain. When you look around the place, it'll be a plastic, you know. No, bananas. Even if we're in the supermarket, you know, you push on a yam or on a banana or no, just be thin things and the people just open the bottle and then they're supposed to read. What we're drinking and eating, so we just throw the bottle to them, throw the plastic bottle them. Man, you man, I tell you.
1: All right, Donovan, I'm going to leave it there. But before you go, Pauline in the Yukon says to tell you good morning.
0: Good morning, Pauline.
1: All right, Donovan. Thanks for calling and sharing, all right?
0: Yes, you can.
1: All right, that's Donovan there. John is saying preparedness is essential whenever we hear about the direction and strength category of the hurricane. Category 4, Gilbert traveled straight through the length of Jamaica. Most Jamaicans didn't take Gilbert seriously, and the same thing with Melissa. Many Jamaicans were unprepared. Many, when it comes to children, many of the children who felt neglected or abandoned and unloved, so they resort to inflicting harm or hurt themselves to suffer and make the person who caused the pain suffer as well. All right, John, thank you for that. Hello, good morning.
2: Good morning, sir.
1: Yes, sir, good morning.
2: Yeah, it's a joy to get on this morning. I just want to talk about about Gilbert.
1: Mm-hmm.
2: When Gilbert came, we had just married about 6 years ago. We lived in a little bungalow house. All I lost that day was a few zinc at the back of the house. A source of tree at the front of the house, a old breadfruit tree with a young sucker, and I left the other day to go and look for my brother who was living at Jack's Hill. From the time I started the hill, I started to see the destruction, and I, at that time, I got a ride from a gentleman, I think he's not here no more, Peter John Tweed. I was sort of surprised that, you know, when we were going up, a man was carrying a hoe, and I had just stood, and he stopped to pick me up, and he told the man with the hoe to come, and the man came, and I would ride up the hill, and go all the way up to Jack's Hill Square. When I go up there, most of the people's house up there was blown off. My brother, by then, had been here since 81, so he would have been here 7 years. Build a little boat house up there, and it was so surprising to me. I was almost crying when I was going up there. Come here, said, this is my house, dear. So they were seeing what the house looked like. And when I went there, not even one nail lip up. The house was so secure, I tell you. But, you know, one of the things is that when you start praying, God does answer their prayers. I know that from then. God does answer our prayers. So I am telling you that it was Gilbert was really rough, and even after Gilbert,
1: mm-hmm.
2: we saw guys died on my street because coming from work and everybody thought some of the people them who were not so nice, they thought that and so they got him down in the street, and it was really sad to see those things happen. I must tell you the truth,
1: yeah.
2: Gilbert came and blew out some of the love that was in this country.
1: Why you say that? What caused it? What is it that you noticed? That you know?
2: I have noticed a great change. People not care about people like one time, sir.
1: Mm.
2: I grew up on where, we always reach out to each other, reach out to other people, share what we have. Mm. I don't see that kind of caring anymore. everybody seems to want to get for themselves and they don't care about the other person. And I'm just hoping that, you know, one of these days, you know, we will, all of us will come to the conclusion that, listen, we can't live without each other. Because guess what happened? The cemetery is overloaded now, and I'm not saying most of the people who die gone there and because of untimely death, because of careless living. And I'm just hoping either they're driving too fast, or they've been gunned down, or they've been stabbed, or even children are dying because people don't care. And my heart is paining me and hurting me when I hear children passing away. If you want me to start crying, let me hear children being hurt and old people being hurt. I love them. I love seniors. And don't tell me not to love them because they're wicked. I don't care who they are, as long as they get to the age where they are old, I find compassion for them. And children can't defend themselves, so I look out for them. I don't want to go further than that. I don't know much about people who are depressed. Yes, I don't know much. My brother, 1981, from 1981 till now, and because I've gone blind, I can't find him. I used to take him off the street, get him cleaned up. I decided to build a place above rock for him. And he walk away, leave it. He walk away, leave it. And since I went blind now 23 years, I can't seem to locate him where he is. I can't find him anymore. But so I know he is out somewhere out there on the street suffering from depression. I can't even tell you why. But I have seen depression. I have seen depression working on a young man. And he was just a little older than me. So it's a long, long time. I want to leave, and I want to tell Mr. Birdcup, say this to me. When he's talking about every girl, he must leave old Stella. Because he used to go, he went all the way by Stella house, you know. And that man like him, want to put Stella on back burner. I tell him, say, Stella is the queen of this show. Then no, say Stella is the queen of this show. And Mr. Richie, one thing though, Mr. Richie, you have to share. You have to learn that we read people, we love each other. The principal, I want to come out quick, you know, because I want to hear the teacher. If you hear me on this program, I want to hear the principal. And there's a guy who calls from New York about cheese up a millstone. Deal. I would love to get in touch with Dale to find out if it's my classmate. Dale, my name is Audley Roberts. They called me on this program, the minister. So entire year, the minister is a man from Oakdale, so go up Nazareth School. I want you to call me. I'm going to leave my number on the station so you can reach me. And I want to leave it because I want to talk to the principal too. So I'm leaving it that the principal might get it. Anybody who's here, Miss Stella, I'm going to leave it at you. You don't last my number. You have my number. But if anything, you can give the principal. I call the principal number. I want to say hi to Maxine in Abu Dhabi. She's a Portland, the queen in Abu Dhabi, and holding up the flag. Love you, Maxine. Can't live without saying hi to you. 3 cents. We are look to you. And we want to remember those great people who used to call this program. People like Professor Steele and Charles Morgan. You want to remember those people. They passed and gone, and there are many more who passed and gone. And there are some great people that I can't even remember their names calling this program. We don't hear them anymore. But we still love this Big 94. It is a station of choice. As a believer, I would be listening to some other station. But I grew up on this from 1961. I grew up on this. From 5 years old, I had telephone and radio, and I don't live with RGR. The number for this to call is 876-667-3459. That is 667-3459. Mr. Reed.
1: Yes, sir.
2: I want you to know, say, your program, you know, are the best night program, you know, the whole JA, you know.
1: Thank you very much.
2: Yeah, man, and I don't listen to nothing else. I have a mistake. I want to tell you something, you know.
1: Uh-huh.
2: Sir Kenneth, you need.
1: Thank you for being so kind.
2: All right. Thank you. Thank you.
1: All right. Thank you. Enjoy your Sunday.
2: All right. No problem.
1: All right. Cool. Let's take another call. Hello. Good morning. Hello. Good morning.
3: Good morning. How are you?
1: I am doing well. How are you doing?
3: I'm good. I'm walking.
1: You're walking?
3: Yeah.
1: Where are you walking to? And where are you walking at this time of the morning? It's 3:39. Where are you walking to?
3: I'm walking from somewhere.
1: Oh, you're walking from... So, Triple S. Hold on, Triple S. So, Triple S, you know, when I was younger and before I had a car... If I was walking from anywhere at this time of the morning, as we Jamaicans say, I would be coming off an ends. me go pan a ends.
3: So maybe I'm coming off an
1: so
3: ends.
1: You're coming off a Triple S, are you coming off an ends?
3: Yes.
1: Did you go and Masha Works? And so you're returning from mashing that question. Works?
3: That's a question that I can't answer.
1: Is it that if you respond to that question, you would implicate yourself or you would confirm, my suspicions? You went on an ends and your masha works and you're walking back to your ends.
3: Not quite. So.
1: Charmaine in Black River, help me out. Not Charmaine, so for tell him more than. Charmaine, please help
3: my
1: me
3: chance.
1: Out. Triple S is walking from somewhere to her home. And Charmaine, if you know run-ins back in the day when somebody walking from one place to another, it would be because they're coming from an ends. And normally when somebody go up on an ends, them go up on an ends, go mash a work.
3: Oh, what are you talking about?
1: So Triple S go mash a works.
3: Yes.
1: And she's returning from mashing that works.
3: Yeah, I just walked in a while ago.
1: So
3: I'm relaxed
1: she
3: now.
1: She just come in from half of the road. I come from an ends. Charmaine say look like Triple S go make a move. Triple S go up on a move. Charmaine, you understand the reasoning now. Charmaine, you see the thing now. You see it clearly. So Triple S, on Baby D's birthday, which is today, September the 13th, you went and Masha Works.
3: And on that note,
1: And you're returning from that works that you come mash. Yeah, come off our ends.
3: Yes,
1: Pauline in the Yukon says to tell you good morning.
3: Morning, Pauline. Yeah. How are you?
1: So remember that on this morning, September the 13th, remember Triple S did go masha works.
3: Yes.
1: Triple S go pan her ends.
3: Yes.
1: Go deal with a case.
3: Yes.
1: And she just come back.
3: So
1: if you're a Jamaican, well lad, let me talk my mind. If you're a Jamaican and you hear somebody say them go up on a ends and them go
3: you know
1: masha
3: exactly.
1: works
3: yeah.
1: and them just forward.
3: Mm-hmm.
1: You know what that mean?
3: Mm-hmm. You got it.
1: Edgar say you should not have responded. You need to answer the question. I don't know why Edgar is so protective of you.
3: He has to be protective of
1: unless,
3: mm-hmm.
1: and I don't believe you'd be walking from Portmore because Edgar's
3: in Portmore.
1: Edgar would not be a gentleman if he allowed you to walk from Portmore unless the bug left your road.
3: Not as
1: so
3: as
1: anybody go over Portmore and look over Edgar yard and see one bug.
3: But I could drive my other car too.
1: Well,
3: so you don't know my move.
1: Well, Pauline in the Yukon says, imagine that you went on an ends and that mission that you went on made you 3 hours late. Class.
3: You see,
1: these hours of the morning, you're late for class because you got Masha Works. Ends.
3: Yeah, I remember I was just in Shine and I had to go
1: Pauline,
3: somewhere.
1: You still have some Jamaican in you. Pauline said, these hours of the morning and you're late for class.
3: I need to be given detention, right?
1: Charmaine says to tell you that anyway you go Masha Works, You should have stayed until daylight. Yes, you need to creep out in a

0: And Jim Screech in the before day. You should have stayed. So Charmaine is teaching you something. Charmaine says next time you must wait until daylight. Charmaine, but Charmaine, if you can't still stay till daylight, Charmaine, where you make out of this now?
1: I turn it to a pumpkin.
0: If she cannot, Charmaine, listen to me now, Charmaine. I am talking to you. If Triples is unable to stay until daylight on that ends that she went to, what would prevent her from staying, from remaining?
1: That's the big question. That's the big question. Right?
0: When in Waltham, because I was calling up your name earlier. Charmaine, I soon get to your response. Very interesting response. But Wayne in Waltham, Wayne says, Kenneth, bun a run. Triples a bun you up, man. So Wayne at 3:45, almost, Wayne says, Kenneth, bun a run. Triples a bun you up, man.
1: Bun you, yes.
0: Wayne, we think you're a virgin. Bun. Wayne, I thought you were my friend.
1: To get bun.
0: No, to Charmaine. Charmaine says, in response to my question, why you were not able to stay on the ends and you had to beat a hasty retreat. Charmaine says, is somebody first? Or she have to come back. She have to come home to her somebody. So Charmaine is implying. No, this is really complicated now, you know. Charmaine, based on Wayne's reasoning, Wayne say, yeah, burn me up. Charmaine is implying that the ends you went on is somebody ends. So therefore you could not stay and you have to go back home before me leave here 5 o'clock. Based on Charmaine's message, that is how I read it. Charmaine said, you have to go home before 5 o'clock, before I get off here at 5 o'clock.
1: I'm telling you, if I love this program one more time. Which is funny.
0: Patrick in Devon, Manchester, says to tell you good morning.
1: Good morning, Patrick.
0: And that we are to leave Triple S alone.
1: It's alone. Thank you very much, my darling. Protect me, please. Thank you, Patrick.
0: Edgar says, how you left, it wasn't a hasty retreat. What? So how, Edgar, what Edgar know? Triples, what Edgar know about you? Edgar say it wasn't a hasty retreat. What Edgar know about your business?
1: You know more than I know. But Kenneth, I would like to, before I forget, I'd like to wish baby D a happy birthday. So it's today, the
0: 13th. Yes, it's her birthday.
1: Happy birthday. This is for you, baby D. Happy birthday. It's your special day. Have fun. Enjoy to the max. And I wish for your long life, good health, happiness, prosperity, you know, and everything that's good. Everything that's good, because I haven't met you, but it's like I know you. I visualize you every time I hear you. And I know you have a good spirit and a golden heart. So, just have fun, right? Just have fun to the max, because we don't know what tomorrow brings. You know, so every day, every year that we live to see another birthday is a milestone, and we just live it and appreciate it and embrace life. Life is special. So that's for you, baby D. Special. I'm sending you tight hugs. All right, so I'm done with that now.
0: Back to the how we started, because we have to settle some things before we move on. Pat from Waterhouse says, anything Triples say that we work with.
1: That we work with. Thank you, Pat. Listen, man, I have my supporters enough, so you can come up and talk nothing.
0: Charmaine in Black River says, Edgar seems to know something, because Edgar seems to know something. So he's talking what he knows. Edgar's information sounds factual.

0: I'm so scared of that, man. Serious thing. I believed in them. Monica comes from Trelawney, right? So Monica knows the running.
1: Oh, so it's a Trelawney thing.
0: Yeah. So, Kenneth,
1: yes.
0: Let's get into the meat of the matter. But before I go there, right?
1: Mm-hmm.
0: You know, I am an active advocate for live music. You know that, right?
1: Yes, yes.
0: You know that long time. Mm-hmm. 100% I support live music. 100%. I believe it's an endangered species. But guess what now? I was at Oak Garden for the Philharmonic Orchestra of Jamaica Music in the Air 3 concert, right?
1: Mm-hmm.
0: And the conductor was Franklin Halliburton. He also is the musical director for that orchestra, and he's also the musical director and conductor for the University Singers.
1: Mm-hmm.
0: So, what was surprising to me, you know, right? The MC was Althea McKenzie, who works with your station.
1: Yes, yes.
0: Farm Talk, right?
1: Mm-hmm.
0: And so she said, I was wondering, you know, the whole come, because I've always gone to concerts there. I support live music, like I said, so I'm always there.
1: Mm-hmm.
0: And it's usually somebody who is connected to music, or if they don't sing, or, you know, them in the arts, right?
1: Mm-hmm.
0: Who is the MC, right?
1: Mm-hmm.
0: Who is sometimes we have Faye and all them people, right? So she was the MC. She was really good. And then Franklin, the conductor, introduced her to perform.
1: Mm-hmm.
0: Right? Let me tell you something, man. Then he mentioned that she was also a member of the University Singers.
1: You don't say. I didn't know that.
0: Yes, right? Let me tell you something, man. Let me tell you something, because I'm into this thing, you know.
1: Mm-hmm.
0: You know? When she's a soprano, an excellent, incredibly talented soprano. And when a soprano takes a familiar, proud melody and moves her voice smoothly up and down across massive high and low notes, let me tell you something. It is incredibly exciting if you're into that kind of music, right?
1: Mm-hmm.
0: And I had no idea this woman was so talented, right? Because, you know, Hope Gardens, I don't know if you've been there, the bandstand at Hope Gardens. It's a beautiful, when you're there, it's around that beautiful historic bandstand. It's
1: mm-hmm.
0: absolutely the perfect place for a concert like those, you know, like the jazz and the big band concerts, the JDF, military band and all of that.
1: Yeah.
0: Other concerts, so perhaps they play there too, and you know, but the surrounding lawns and the big trees, you know, they create a naturally beautiful setting for a concert, you know.
1: Mm-hmm.
0: And I always look forward to going to these concerts. I always go. And Althea McKenzie, let me tell you something, man, Kenneth, her range is absolutely extraordinary.
1: Well, honestly, you told me something that I didn't know.
0: I'm telling you, yeah. I mean, she shocked me, you know. Honestly, her voice had so much agility. We couldn't believe it. I was right up front, second row. She was up and down the vocal scale, like, you know, it was effortless.
1: Mm-hmm.
0: She was hitting every single note perfectly. Never heard this woman could sing. And remember, this is not Kenneth. This is outside Hope Garden, so there is no roof to trap the sound. You know, like when you're in a building.
1: Mm-hmm.
0: So, and people who know about music know this, right? So when she hit the like you said, the patriotic, she sang Land of Beauty, Jamaica Land of Beauty, right?
1: Mm-hmm.
0: You know that song, right?
1: Yes, patriotic. Yes, yeah.
0: And when she hit the patriotic line about being triumphant, proud and free,
1: mm-hmm.
0: she literally unleashed these crazy, you know, becoming in the music, because you know I went to music school, you know, she unleashed these crazy high notes. You know, she told me, you know, that just, you know, it just soared into the evening skies, literally. And, you know, to hold that much power over a full orchestra was just pure magic. She really, really...
1: Sounds magical.
0: Man.
1: Yeah.
0: Yes, it was. Mm. I really enjoyed it. So I'm just telling you, she's a soprano. And I remember when he mentioned that she was a member of University Singers, then everything came back to mind. I remember her because mm-hmm. I always go to the University Singers concert at Christmas time or any other recitals. And I remember her.

0: doing Anxious the Soulless on Oh Holy Night. And I remember her from that, man. She'll mash up the place every time she sings that song. So yeah, you can tell her in your story because she works with you.
1: I will. Her mom mm-hmm. is a night stalker. I'll have to know.
0: Oh, she is?
1: Yes.
0: Okay. Mm-hmm. Well, tell if her mom is.
1: I mean, her mom has been a long-standing member of the Night Stalker show, long before you.
0: Okay, well, I hope she...
1: Her mom is a foundation Night Stalker.
0: I'm not a foundation, you know, I'm just happening it.
1: I mean, you've been at it for a long time, but I'm telling you that her mom was from the early days.
0: Yes, I'm glad. Yeah. I'm glad to hear that. So I hope she's listening. And if she's listening,
1: I hope so too. Tell her.
0: And if she's not listening, please get it to her. I absolutely enjoyed her performance. I wish she did more than one song. But, you know, that was great. And everybody, she got a standing ovation because, you see, she surprised everybody because we didn't know that she could sing. You know what I'm saying? So I had to, when Miss Jeremy had to go look up again enough to make sure. And yes, mm-hmm. she is the person who hosts Palm Talk. And she also is a teacher, you know? Mm-hmm. And once a teacher, always a teacher. But yeah, man, she cooks like biscuits. So tell her for me. I absolutely enjoyed her.
1: I will.
0: Yeah.
1: George from Melbourne, Australia says to hail you up. And he I think it would be, it's much clearer now. Well, he says, hi, Triple S. Was your ends coming in from, was it good or bad ends?
0: It was good ends.
1: Song so for tell us when you dip on road these late hours, you have to watch out for Black Heart Man and Rolling Calf.
0: Yes, thank you very much, Sam. He loves Sam. Sam is my friend in London.
1: Yeah, yeah.
0: I'm a London teacher. I haven't heard from them in a long while. I went to Derek in Peckham.
1: No, let me tell you something about the London people. Let me tell you the bone we have to pick with them now.
0: Mm-hmm.
1: Wanna make we send with people up there for talk to the kids.
0: Yes,
1: and on the draw bad card for
0: we. We need to talk about that.
1: Sang and the rest of folks in the UK, we send our representatives up there. I want to drop bad cat power and talk about the King gone ask. Are we Scotland or are we ever
0: gone? Yeah, it's holiday.
1: Yeah, gone spunk on holiday. So, Sang, you wait till mountain. We're going to get there. We're going to get to it. Although somebody took issue with me making, what you'd call it, making light of the moment yesterday.
0: Yeah, but it's funny. I don't care.
1: Somebody traced half me and Delhi yesterday, but we take this thing for joke and all these sort of things.
0: Yes, we can't always be serious. We find some humor in it. I find it very funny.
1: You know, life too serious. Life too serious for take up some things and have it up in your heart and all of that and going around with all these stress. You have to be careful.
0: Exactly. So it's horrible and talk, Kenneth, because I'm not going to talk about the three things because I spoke about at length. I spoke about the elderly last time. So I don't need to go there.
1: Gilbert and also this very serious issue that we have.
0: Yes.
1: Silent struggle, Jamaican students battle rising mental health crisis. And I don't know if you heard the lady who called that she was sharing her experience.
0: She's a remarkable woman.
1: She is.
0: And
1: I
0: congratulate her. She's a remarkable woman. She has a heart of gold and continue to do what you're doing, my darling.
1: Mm-hmm.
0: You know, helping people because there are a lot of them out there.
1: Yes.
0: And when she can do that for strangers, you know, that's incredible.
1: Mm-hmm.
0: Yeah.
1: All right. So go ahead and let's.
0: So I will talk about Gilbert before I go into the other one, which is more.
1: Yeah.
0: You know what to talk about. Gilbert came. Right? I remember Gilbert. I did not prepare for Gilbert because I didn't know about it. I didn't hear anything. I went to the supermarket and I shopped. I shopped for normal, right? Holy for food, holy for meat. You know, I don't eat red meat, but holy for chicken and lots of stuff, right? I did a big shopping and I saw people buying crackers and bread. And I hear, you know, my bottle and them expect stomach or something, but I was joking, right? Because I didn't hear.
1: Mm-hmm.
0: And it was not that, so it was not until I came home and I don't remember who called me, and I said, you know, hurricane is going. I, what? I didn't know nothing. So I, my food was full of food and with no electricity. But the good thing about it, I don't have an electric stove. So I was the one who cooked for my neighbors. I fed everybody. Right? I said so I'd cook with my sister and I, and so I fed everybody. So it was, that was good. I never saw a hurricane before, and I was excited about it because I thought that I'm so stupid and naive. Just me. I thought that, okay, we were going to have electricity and we were going to have water,
1: mm-hmm.
0: and we were going to have all this rain and and all this breeze and everything. I'm just going to be excited and I'm going to be cozy inside. I had no idea we were not going to have water or electricity. Right? And I remember calling my mother before because I got kind of nervous because I thought my windows were going to be blown out and I was going to fly out with it. The wind was going to take me out,
1: mm-hmm.
0: blow me out, and I was going to be in the air flying. I mean, all these things because I had no experience, right? And I was naive, sadly. So when it came, I was not prepared. I was ill-prepared. And it was devastating for me because I never had water, never catch no water, as we say, catch up water, right? And trust me, everything was just, it was hard. It was very hard for me initially,
1: mm-hmm.
0: you know, initially before we got back to, I mean, our tank, but we had to, it wasn't ready. So, what about, you know, stress. Initial stress until, you know, we got water and then we got back electricity. But there are so many persons who never had, you know, it was really rough. But what it did, mm-hmm. you know, we know what it did with the communities that were devastated, the poor that lost for months. Remember, it was a long period, you know, you might have been in school, right, at the time.
1: I was about, no, I'm not telling you how old I was.
0: Yeah, but yeah, I'm
1: not going to do calculation and kind of get
0: I know you're in age. School.
1: So I was in school.
0: I know you're in school.
1: I was about...
0: I know that.
1: About, I mean, they reached doesn't yet, no.
0: No, exactly. So is that right? I was young too. Right? That's why I was so naive and fool, right? but a lot of people, we know that a lot of people died, and we mm-hmm. know that we had billions in damages and in damage, and the whole country was changed. The whole country was changed. We can't stop hurricanes, but Gilbert taught us to be ready for the next one, you know, and
1: were we, because nothing that came after Gilbert until Melissa was as strong.
0: Exactly, we know that. So we were kind of prepared.
1: So did you see anything in terms of what we learned from Gilbert? Did it unfold during or after Melissa?
0: Yeah, I believe we changed. I believe that our buildings were stronger. I mean, we got our code and all of that, and mm-hmm. Our buildings have to match our weather,
1: mm-hmm.
0: and that means I believe people do this now, right? That means hurricane straps on roofs.
1: Mm-hmm.
0: People are doing that. That means impact windows, if affordable.
1: Yeah.
0: A lot of people have impact windows and proper foundation. And I think we'll start building in gullies and floodplains. People still do that, but I don't think many people are doing that. Because when the rain comes, mm-hmm. water will go where water always goes.
1: Yes, yes.
0: We know that. Mm-hmm. So I think we've done that. And after Gilbert, we got better building codes. But let's face it, a code on paper means nothing if we don't enforce it.
1: Mm-hmm.
0: So there are persons who are not enforced it, like I mentioned before, but I don't think it's the majority, right?
1: Yeah.
0: Yeah, I think we build strong first. You know, it's better to build strong first than not to, because you'll build twice
1: mm-hmm.
0: if you don't build strong first. And I think we've learned that lesson.
1: Yeah.
0: After Gilbert, phones were dead, power was gone, roads were blocked, families didn't know if their people were alive for, you know, for days or maybe for weeks. No, it's different. Now we have more than one way to get information. You know, you have radio batteries, which you always had, mm-hmm. but you have more of that. We have WhatsApp groups now with our neighbors. A lot of us have that. I have that. Yeah. It helps. If you know, it also helps every community at a point person before the storm begins. And I believe they have that now. Mm-hmm. Some communities have that with the WhatsApp groups. Ours do. And, you know, the places that bounce back. I remember, you know, the places that bounce back after Gilbert were not the richest, you know. They were not. They were the places where neighbors checked on neighbors. I know that for a fact. Because the rich places, you know, never got back light for many, many months, you know, and these people too. No, I'm telling you, I know. I mean, this is my experience, right, Kenneth? You know, and it's like I'm saying, you know, the communities, the nice little communities where neighbors check on neighbors, where people share food. Uh-huh. I was doing that. And, you know, cleared drains together and watched out for the elderly. You know, like I heard that lady, she looked out for the elderly. And I can bet she did that during Gilbert, you know? Mm-hmm. Because let's face it, government can't be everywhere at once. Right? Mm-hmm. So we have to look after each other. And another thing I think we know now that we never knew because we never experienced anything like Gilbert, we know now where shelters are located, you know, because that is, you know, I mean, from day one when we have the hurricane warnings, they are preparing that, the disaster preparedness, right? Mm-hmm. And, you know, they do the drill and they check on friends after the storm and all that. We're doing that now, so we've learned. Gilbert was at category 3, but hurricanes today are wetter and they intensify faster because of climate change, and that is our challenge now, Kenneth. Yeah. You know, so we have to prepare like the next one will be worse than the last one. So now we have to prepare like for a category 7. Was it a category 5 we had?
1: Oh,
0: 6.
1: 6. What category is it? 6. 6.
0: Yeah. Exactly. So we have to, because we are going to be stronger. We've been told that. Mm-hmm. We cannot prevent the winds, but we can prevent being surprised by it, right?
1: Yeah.
0: And Hurricane Gilbert taught us hard lessons with pain. Let's honor the people we lost by learning, you know, what happened and how we can better ourselves, you know, because like Melissa, the next hurricane is not if, it's when.
1: Mm-hmm.
0: And Jamaica is strongest when we are ready. So that is what I have to say about Gilbert, right?
1: Monica, hold on there. Monica says she had similar mm-hmm. experience like you, and mm-hmm. she was praying for the hurricane, but
0: mm-hmm.
1: that would be her first. And when the eye came, she ran and hid. She said, for a while, I wasn't eating meat because a lot was stolen from a nearby supermarket and mm-hmm. left on the street. So that's Monica's experience.
0: Mm-hmm. No, not just me. She's similar to mine, of course.
1: Baby, I try to check out my age. On her birthday, baby, dear, try to see if she can guess my age.
0: Oh, baby knows her. She forget both. I don't remember what the year I was born in, Guinness. I don't.
1: Or you don't remember which year you were born?
0: No, I don't.
1: But you just know when your birthday.
0: I know it's the 22nd of August.
1: Yeah.
0: I don't know the year. Okay. So
1: and before you move mm-hmm. on, Taddy, mm-hmm. Taddy from Waltham Garden, Taddy says your description of Althea makes him want to cry because he thinks so much about Althea. So you know this your description.
0: Oh yes. Her,
1: yeah. Says it makes him want to cry.
0: Yeah, she's awesome. Let me tell you, man, mm-hmm. awesome. Anyway, Kenneth. This, what are you talking about?
1: Teenagers or children. It's a crisis.
0: This is real and it needs to be spoken about. It is real. It needs to be spoken about. We can't learn if we're hurting inside, you know. And this is what is happening to children. We talk about sexy results. We talk about attendance and scholarships, but we don't talk enough about this. We have to talk about it. Too many Jamaican students are showing up to school hurting on the inside. a lot of them are doing it, and we are in a mental health crisis. We are.

0: There's the article I never read it in entirety because I was going somewhere, but I know of it, you know. We are in a mental health crisis, and it's affecting how we learn, how we live, and how we dream. These kids are affected seriously now. We take it for granted. The reality is the pressure is heavy, Kenneth. It's heavy. It's pressure to pass exams. It's pressure to get a job after. Because people, you go to university and you still can't get a job. You have to take something less than what you study or something you never studied at all, right? It's pressure from home. There's a lot of pressure from home. And add to that, there are communities where gun violence, you know, is. And, you know, you have the social media comparison, which you talk about all the time. Sometimes you have food insecurity. You can't get food. And for many, we're talking about hurricane seasons. Yes, and many of them, hurricane seasons stress them out, blackout and instability because they don't have proper housing. You understand what I'm saying, Kenneth?
1: Yeah.
0: And we are seeing it now with what has happened in the West.
1: Mm-hmm.
0: Right? What happened last year, and there are persons who are still not living anywhere.
1: Yeah.
0: So that is crisis. So kids are going to school and them don't have no house. So how are they going to learn? You know, I remember a 2023 Ministry of Health survey found that one in five adolescents in Jamaica reported symptoms of depression or anxiety right?
1: Yeah.
0: But most never told a teacher. They don't. They are afraid or they are ashamed. They never told a counselor. They never told anyone. And they just build up everything inside, and that cannot be good. You have to talk about it. So what happened now? The kids, what happened to the children? I'm going to put myself there. We get quiet. We get angry.
1: Mm-hmm.
0: We stop coming to school because, you see, they don't go to school. Teachers will say that, right?
1: Mm-hmm.
0: Or we show up, but our minds are not there. So we're not learning anything. We're blank. We're slow and blank, right? And you see, when mental health suffers, everything suffers, Kenneth. Everything. Because...
1: Interestingly, because I want to share some information on the story, which is story pointed. One thing that jumps out is that

0: Jamaica's leg of this year's Global School-Based Student Health Survey, which paints concerning picture of the health and well-being of Jamaica's adolescents, including poor dietary habits, declining physical activity, and worsening mental health indicators. Listen to this. The survey was conducted among 3,058 students between ages 13 to 17 in 32 high schools between January and March. It examined nine areas, including substance use, diet, social media usage, and sexual promiscuity, and gauged student behavior over the previous year. So, it's a very, as they say, it's crisis.
1: It's crisis. Level.
0: Yeah.
1: It's crisis, and it affects everything.
0: Yeah.
1: Everything.
0: It says, a rural high school in Jamaica, where there's a rural high school in Jamaica where almost all students in a seventh grade class are reportedly receiving counseling for self-harm.
1: Yes,
0: so you know that thing that they cut themselves or they
1: burn the wrist. They cut the wrist so that they can bleed to death. Yes, I know somebody who did that. She was 12 years old and kept doing it because she was suffering from a mental health crisis, right? And it, like I said, it everything suffers. Academics suffer because it's hard to focus on anything in school, you know, whether the math, English, or whatever. When you're battling anxiety, it's hard to study for safety when you are depressed. You can't, and so they have behavioral issues also, because pain that isn't spoken comes out as sight. They're sight. They skip class or they just shut down totally. That is how they behave, and that's a sign. And when it comes to their health, they have sleeplessness. They don't sleep. I wonder if I'm going to sleep because I don't sleep. You cause me not to sleep.
0: Me? Me?
1: Because
0: you're
1: right
0: just
1: now
0: come
1: I'm
0: from tomorrow for ends.
1: Yep, you're just affecting you're my just, mental health.
0: No, hold on. Well, you know, we're going to have to pay serious attention to you because this, according to the 2026 survey, 36.6% of girls reported considered suicide in comparison to 23.1%.

0: media. The problem is also significantly more pronounced among older students, theorizing that exam pressure and prolonged exposure to social media could be likely cause. COVID-19 also was cited along with Hurricane Melissa.
1: All of those things I mentioned, those that I didn't even know because I never read the article in entirety, but it's true. And so the sleepless night is real. I'm going through that too. But and you have headaches. I don't have that though. Stomach aches. These are all the signs when they are depressed and I want to do things to themselves. Students end up in nurses' office at school. I know that's for real. But the real issue isn't physical. Mm-hmm. It's mental, and the nurses don't pick it up because they don't talk about it.
0: Yeah,
1: right?
0: Baby D says she knows someone who a young female who suffered from depression so much that she dropped out of high school.
1: You just stop going, you just stop showing up. And so, I'll follow up on what Baby D said. They have no future, none whatsoever, because some bad students just give up. No, and it's not because they are lazy, it's because they are tired, they can't be bothered anymore, right? We are living in an age where we are losing potential, Kenneth. It's not lack, you know, it's not the lack of talent, but the lack of support. You know, they need support. And it's hard to talk about. In Jamaica, we are strong. We say, okay, deal with it. Pray about it. Like you hear it all the time, right, Kenneth?
0: Mm-hmm.
1: Stop being so sensitive. And sometimes we are ashamed.
0: Yeah.
1: You know, we're ashamed of what people will say, but we can't be ashamed. So students suffer in silence. We need to change that. It's important that we change that narrative. Struggling doesn't mean you're weak. It means you're human. And that is how we have to look at it. We are not treating mental health the way it ought to be treated. What can we do about it? This is not about blame. This is about solutions. We have to find solutions. I don't know how to find solutions, but we have to work together. For schools, maybe we need to have more counselors. We you know, right now they have one counselor for maybe 800 students. It's not enough. That don't make sense. You have one counselor for a big school. We have schools like that. Mm-hmm. We need safe spaces to talk. Because, like you said, some of them are very private.
0: Mm-hmm.
1: So you have to have safe spaces. You can't just say, okay, go in the counselor's office because people might be passing through. Have a safe space where you can talk and they feel comfortable to share. Because if they are comfortable and they have trust in you, they will share. You have a mental health day, you know, and you can train more teachers to spot signs. Because the signs are there, but some teachers don't pick it up, and they might say the kid is lazy, or I don't want to say the child is lazy, and them dunce or whatever. But that's not true. It's because they are suffering inside, and they don't talk because they are ashamed to talk. So you have to make them feel comfortable to share with you, and for parents and community, right? You have to check in when you sit. Things look funny with your kids, you know. Checking on them. How are you feeling today? How are you doing? Everything all right? You know, listen to them without saying, okay, we're going to fix this right away, because it is going to take time. Mm-hmm. It is not going to happen overnight. It takes time. And what you have to do, a lot of kids go through this, you know, and it was way back, you know, it's not just today, because way back before you and I were born, I'm going to put myself in a year in school, Kenneth. Before you and I were born, I mean, some time immemorial, right? People always used to pressure the kids. You have to reduce this. You must be a doctor or a lawyer. This kind of pressure, right?
0: Mm-hmm.
1: You know, celebrate effort, man. Celebrate effort, not just grades. Celebrate effort, because not everybody was born to be a doctor, a lawyer, Indian chief. What would this world be if we had only those people in this world? We have to have musicians. We have to have people cleaning streets. We have to have higgles. My pet peeve with people who look down on these people. Every profession is important once you're earning a living that is not illegal, right?
0: Mm-hmm.
1: Once you're working hard for whatever you do, it is important. We all need each other. So therefore, stop pressuring the kids that you have to be lawyer and doctor. Some people are bright and they can be lawyer or doctor, but they don't want to be lawyers or doctors. So they don't turn out to be good doctors. they don't have

0: do it because my parents, but they don't really like the profession, and so they are not compassionate, you know, or they don't empathize. You understand what I'm saying to you, Kenneth? So you need to stop that, because that may, that stress them out too.
1: Monica,
0: you know?
1: Monica says, in some communities, pressure from some dons in some areas abusing teenagers for sexual pleasure.
0: That too. That too. Right, and that stresses them out too, because they can't do anything about it because they are controlled, right? And that is a serious issue that we, I don't know how we're going to address that. The government has to address that. I don't know, because it's a serious issue, right? And for students, right, you know, talk to someone, a friend, you know, a trusted teacher, because, you know, when I was in school, I had a teacher that I loved so much, and I trusted her so much, right? I never had issues. I never had mental issues in school, right? Thank God. But, you know, you always have a teacher that you love, and you go to your teacher and share, you know? You know, some people, you know, they go to the pastor, or they might love the counselor, so they'll go. There's also helpline. I believe you have helplines for children, too. I'm sure there is. Mm-hmm. And you're not alone. Let them know that they are not alone, and asking for help is strength. It's not because you're weak. Ask for help is important, because we can't, I'm going to close now, Kenneth. We can't build a better Jamaica if our students are breaking inside. We can't, because they are the future. Let's stop pretending everything is fine. Let's start asking, start listening, and start supporting. Supporting, right? Because a student who feels seen can learn. A student who feels supported can lead. A student who is well can build a future. And that is what we want, because they are our future. When we're all gone, who is going to carry on? So we have to protect them. We have to support them. Mm-hmm. We have to give them 100% support, because they are suffering and they cannot get better alone.
1: Yeah.
0: And we are losing them, Kenneth. Serious thing happening. Serious thing happening. So that's the way I'm going to end. Let's all work together.
1: Before you go, Sang in North London says to tell you that you should visit the UK before the UK authorities start impose visitors tax to help with the UK economy.
0: Yes. Okay,
1: so
0: I will.
1: So you must pack your bag and come to UK before them chew on the tax for UK. Yes.
0: And I love Europe, innit? I love Europe. I love London. I'm telling you, I could live there for a while, not forever, because, you know, Jamaica is my place always and forever. Because you don't have options, I'm not leaving
1: Jamaica.
0: You
1: prefer the West Indies, and you're not living in Norfolk.
0: Norfolk, Virginia, Norfolk. Not that. I was rather the West Indies. Because I'm feeling honey. I mean, I'm glad that you know that.
1: May I listen to you? May I hear you?
0: Yes. Yeah, but now, I love London. I love the shopping in London. I enjoy it. It's very expensive, but I love the shopping in London.
1: Yes.
0: So, yes. So I would love to come soon, at summertime, though. Yes, Sang, I'm going to try it before them start, because I'm not helping to pay anything to build your economy.
1: True word. Shade, Sang.
0: Thanks for advising me accordingly, Sang. I appreciate it. So I know what to do. Yes, Kenneth. So I'm going to go and allow somebody else to talk. I'm going to go now. So thank you so much for listening. And, Master said, I miss him, and trust me. He's in California?
1: Yeah, he is. He mentioned he messaged earlier and said it was raining in his area. Lots of rain.
0: So he has moved from North Carolina.
1: He's moving around.
0: I'm telling you, he needs to move back to Jamaica. That's what he needs to do.
1: Yeah.
0: Yes, Bird Cup and everybody, Mr. BC and everybody else. Joan, what happened to Joan? Joan is missing in action.
1: Yeah, it's been a while.
0: And Paul in Massachusetts, what happened to him? He's missing in action too.
1: Yes. But we need to send out an SOS to these people to let them know.
0: Want to hear from them. So, thank you so much for listening. Thank you so much for say, I'm glad you answered, because I'm tired from my walk from the end.
1: We will have further words on that. Mm-hmm. Yes, but for now, we let it rest.
0: Yes. Yes, thank you.
1: All
0: so
1: right,
0: much.
1: Have a wonderful Sunday, and thank you for calling.
0: Yes.
1: All right, God bless.
0: Yeah, okay, bye.
1: Hello, good morning.
2: Hi.
1: Hello, good morning.
2: Good morning. How are you?
1: I am well, thank you. How are you doing?
2: Well, I sleep.
1: Allah, you come from Insta?
2: No.
1: That was quick.
2: That's quick, but early. I have some things to do, so I have to get it sorted out.
1: Okay. Yeah. All right, jump right into it and
2: tell what us. Are the topics? I didn't get them.
1: Oh,
2: I heard them talking about the children thing.
1: Yeah, the mental health crisis that's looming.
2: Okay.
1: Yeah, and also yesterday was Gilbert's anniversary, so I don't know if you have any memories of Gilbert.
2: Oh, can I ever forget Gilbert? Look here, I'm going to be honest.
1: Mm-hmm.
2: A straight up talk. Me didn't want to see this storm.
1: You didn't want to see it?
2: Yes, me not going to lie about
1: that. But you went out to do a look.
2: Look here. I never did realize that Gilbert was coming until, storm was coming until about 11 o'clock the night, the Sunday night.
1: Mm-hmm.
2: By chance, because I was getting ready the night to go to work the morning, and I had no idea that there was a storm in the air or atmosphere or anything like that. Turned on the, I think it was a radio turned on, and I heard them were talking. So I started to listen. And then when I heard it, they said it like there was a particular distance from Jamaica. And the way it was moving, they said, no, this slow, like it's going to be serious. No. So anyhow, I started to pack up my stuff, pack up the things, because also I was living at the time. I knew the roof was going to go. We knew the roof was going to go. When breeze blow hard, you hear the roof go, flap, flap, flap, flap, flap. So I know the roof was going. So I woke up. I stayed up late, and I packed bags for my children. Each child got a bag. Me have a bag for myself with all my documents and things in it. I pack up all of the clothes, them in whatever way I could find to put them, push them, tie them up, tie up, dress them, and all kind of things, and cover up with plastic and paper things. Woke up early in the morning,
1: mm-hmm.
2: Cooked breakfast, and wash up the place, tied up the thing, plate and things, and cover up the stove, and ready. Took the kids out of where I was living to somewhere else that I thought was more safer,
1: mm-hmm.
2: And I came back home, ready for Gilbert. Gilbert caught me coming down a hill. I was walking down a road.
1: You see yours?
2: Mm-hmm. And when it hit, I could see salt water in my mouth. So I made it back to the house.
1: Were you scared? Were you frightened when you know you started to feel all these different activities in the atmosphere?
2: No. I'm going to be honest. I don't think I was. As I said again, I wanted to see a storm because I've never seen a storm. So I honestly wanted to see it. I went home. And of course, as I said, the roof went.
1: Mm.
2: I had to duck under a table and hold on,
1: mm-hmm.
2: because the roof went as I expected, and the water came in, and the breeze was blowing. So I stayed under the table until the worst of it passed. I passed, and I bolted next door to a house that had a slab roof, which was what a lot of people were doing anyhow. So the lady's house was so packed. And we sheltered the storm, the rest of the storm, when the tide turned and the second part turned on. The good thing about Gilbert, that was interesting though, it was not a storm that stayed.
1: Yeah.
2: Gilbert was in a hurry,
1: mm-hmm.
2: so it did not tarry, you know, it just moved. So it did a lot of damage, especially to roof.
1: Mm-hmm.
2: But the type of damage that Melissa did in the west was not done. The trees, yeah, that trees fall down,
1: mm-hmm.
2: but there were trees still standing. They were not stripped like what happened in Melissa.
1: Mm-hmm.
2: Melissa, it's like Melissa was digging down and rooting up. You know, you had houses. Yeah, man, you had houses that fell. Yeah, but what really happened in Gilbert, I can't remember, mainly was the roofs

0: mean, look here, big house, small house, little house, and some of the older mother homes, the old board houses, they weathered that storm better than some of the new ones. I remember there was a scheme where it was a housing development scheme that Ministry of Housing something.
1: Mm-hmm.
0: I think Housing Trust has something to do with it too. But anyway, every single roof went. Everything.
1: Mm-hmm.
0: Nothing was left. When you're looking at some communities, I mean, some nice big houses, everything, all the roofs went. And after that, no, the challenge, as Triple S was saying,
1: mm-hmm.
0: you never did have a water prepare, you never did buy no, you never have nothing to buy, put down, never have no water, never have nothing to do nothing.
1: Uh-huh.
0: And it was rather interesting after that. Because it took a while. Where I was living at the time, the light didn't come back until about, I think it was December, January,
1: mm-hmm.
0: before we got back light. And it was an interesting time. I slept on a wet mattress for weeks because that was the one thing I did not know what to do. I leaned up the mattress, not thinking that it was going wet same way.
1: Oh.
0: But it took. Because if I had thought about it, I would have let it stay on the bed, covered with plastic,
1: mm-hmm.
0: and it would have probably survived. But they know that. So that was one thing I learned out of it. Don't make sure you say a mattress cover for your mattresses when you're living, when storm coming.
1: Yeah.
0: Yeah, but it was an interesting time. As mm-hmm. I said, people look out for people. When like the food truck came into certain communities, out of the square, person would call each other, shout out and say, the food truck, come on. You know, people would go out there and try and get things. And it was an interesting time. It was an interesting time. So that hard time for a lot of people, including myself, because as I said, there was no light.
1: Mm-hmm.
0: Water Commission was able to fix a standpipe so people were able to get your buckets
1: mm-hmm.
0: and catch your water.
1: Yeah.
0: And, you know, you could get some water to use.
1: Mm-hmm.
0: People went to river and washed. That's the country you live.
1: Mm-hmm.
0: So you go river and wash. And one of the things I remember about Gilbert was the place was so clean after that storm.
1: Mm.
0: I mean, I'm still puzzled until today.
1: Mm-hmm.
0: Where did the garbage go?
1: It washed right in a gully and go to sea.
0: Not even the sea, you never see it. When you went on the beaches were clean.
1: Mm.
0: The place was just clean. And it was nice. And when I say nice, don't get me wrong. I'm not saying it was nice for the storm to come, no.
1: Mm-hmm.
0: But it was an interesting thing. And after that, I don't pray for no more storm. I don't want no more.
1: Baby Lee says, like you, she wanted the experience because she has never had that experience.
0: Mm-hmm.
1: So, yeah, so she wanted the experience. So,
0: mm-hmm.
1: so I don't know if it was similar when it came, if it was like yours. You roof went. I don't know if Baby D had that experience, or like you say, you know, you tasted the salt water in the atmosphere.
0: The sea was when I was coming off the hill, there was the sea. It was a little distance away, yes, but man,
1: mm-hmm.
0: wow.
1: I think there was a similar description with Melissa. I heard people describing their Melissa experience as that too, if it carried the salt water from out to sea and deposited it on land. I think I heard making mention of that, or I read someone's description of
0: no, that was a little different from the Gilbert one. Gilbert one wasn't that the sea came in, you know? It was just, you know, when the wind blew it and the particles are the taste of the water, the salt coming into your mouth. So it wasn't that you saw the water coming in. No, we didn't have that. I didn't see that part.
1: Uh-huh.
0: There was no way. I can't remember anywhere that what happened in Melissa,
1: mm-hmm.
0: happened in Gilbert. I'm not saying it probably didn't in some communities.
1: Yeah.
0: But where I was, it didn't happen that way. There was no sea never coming in.
1: Mm.
0: You know? It was just, you're on top of a hill, like, you know, and then you just, it's like when the breeze blow, the mm-hmm. salty taste come into your mouth.
1: Okay.
0: Right.
1: Uh-huh.
0: So it was different from, Melissa was a lingering hurricane.
1: Mm-hmm.
0: It's like Melissa sat down and is like, she said, man, me not move from here.
1: Stubborn.
0: I mean, look here, first she couldn't make up her mind what mm-hmm. she wanted to do. And when she started, it's like she started to get pleasure. It's like she vexed with everybody and she just, you know. Gilbert was a storm where it was like, I'm in a hurry.
1: Just a pass through.
0: Just a pass through. I thought, me, one lady said one day, Gilbert, did I just lick and promise?
1: Yeah.
0: You know?
1: Yeah.
0: Just a one that got through. Because by the day by 11, 12 o'clock,
1: mm-hmm.
0: I mean, I think Gilbert was gone. You know, it I know it hit, I think Eastern Center was somewhere about 10, I don't know, somewhere in the because it was a morning thing.
1: Mm-hmm.
0: And then it passed through. It didn't linger. So that was the only difference, I think, that was one of the major differences. It did not linger. Mm-hmm. It did a lot of damage,
1: yeah.
0: But it did not linger. Mm-hmm. And that was the difference. That is the biggest difference between Gilbert and Melissa. Melissa was dangerous.
1: Yeah,
0: Gilbert was dangerous, but in a different way.
1: Yeah, it will be years to come before we fully recover from Melissa.
0: Right, and it took us years before we could recover from Gilbert.
1: Mm-hmm.
0: And we did learn some things from Gilbert.
1: Mm-hmm.
0: Roofs were built with more sense after Gilbert.
1: Mm-hmm.
0: They started to really and truly build roofs better after Gilbert. A lot of things changed in terms of construction
1: mm-hmm.
0: and the type of roof that were put on after Gilbert.
1: Yeah.
0: Because before that, we were really joking. Seriously. This was some ridiculous things. When you look at some of the houses and when you see the whole roof just lift up and gone, and when you look, there was not things like hurricane straps were not being used in some of the houses.
1: Yeah, it was after Gilbert that, you know, hurricane straps were used a lot. I mean, it was mandatory for hurricane straps to be used in construction, you know.
0: But you know what was interesting, Kenneth?
1: Mm.
0: There were some older houses. They used to have a house they called it's a government house, but them they were made of board basically.
1: Mm-hmm.
0: And let me tell you, those houses survived Gilbert. I mean, the roofs did not go, nothing happened to the house, the house stayed and the foundation, everything stayed.
1: Mm-hmm.
0: And that was one of the things that a lot of people couldn't understand. The roofs of a lot of the modern houses were gone. But these older houses, I mean, I remember there was this also, when you look at the house, I said, oh man, breeze, one puff of wind will just blow it.
1: Mm-hmm.
0: No, it stood. No, it may lose like a one sheet or two sheet of zinc, but that's it. And when you looked at how they built them, that mm-hmm. was what made the difference.
1: Yeah.
0: They had straps, they had stuff in it.
1: Mm-hmm.
0: And that was my experience at Gilbert.
1: All right.
0: What was the next thing? Talking about the children?
1: Yes. Story in the Gleaner. The Gleaner carried this story last September 6th. Titled Silent Struggle, Jamaican Students Battling Mental Health Crisis.
0: Gilbert, Kenneth, we start late, as usual, because we have to catch up. Because this has been happening for quite a while.
1: Mm-hmm.
0: And I'm not, when I say quite a while, I mean quite a while. I have known children for years now who I've had to talk to situations. I know persons that I've had to speak with. I know children who have been cutting for years. And when I say cutting, people need to understand what cutting actually means. Because when a child starts cutting, and I know girls do it more than boys. I can't remember if I've ever come across a boy that did what I've come across girls that do that.
1: Mm-hmm.
0: Is that you have so much pain inside of you. So when you take a razor blade or a knife and you cut your hand, you don't feel the pain. But the pain from your hand distracts you from the pain inside. And that is what cutting basically is. To distract the pain inside is so hard that the physical pain that you feel when you cut yourself reduces the pain inside.
1: Whoa, that's frightening.
0: It is.
1: You
0: the
1: know,
0: first time I understood that, I was like, what the heck? What? Because when a knife cuts you, it's painful.
1: Yes, man.
0: And when I'm not about that type of the razor blade.
1: When you cut meat and thing, man, a knife cut you, man, you want to dash the knife and the meat
0: and everything.
1: So for somebody to sit and deliberately slice, cut their multiple, you know, slash or cuts, however you want to describe it, on their arm.
0: It when I learned that one,
1: mm-hmm.
0: I was like, this can't read. This cannot be real. I remember once that there was a young person I was looking at, had to be dealing with, and when the person spoke to me, I was like, I had to pause, ask for excuse, and go to the bathroom.
1: Mm-hmm.
0: Because I'm like, this thing I can't read. This can't read.
1: Yeah.
0: And after a while, I learned and I understood. So you know you have to start talking. And one of the things I started to learn how to look out for it when you see young people start to wear long sleeve clothes,
1: mm-hmm.
0: and things like that, you need to start questioning.
1: Yeah.
0: You know, what's happening? You know, and you have to find ways of subtly finding out what's going on.
1: Mm-hmm.
0: Nowadays, one of the things to what is help, if you have a WhatsApp thing, you look at the status.
1: Mm-hmm. Look
0: at the status. Look at your status. Look at what they put up.
1: Mm-hmm.
0: It can be very revealing what is happening in their lives.
1: You know, looking at the story here, it says, according to the 2026 survey, 36.6% of girls reported considered suicide in comparison to 23.1% of boys.
0: And that is true. And that has been like that for quite a few years. Because one of the things is that a lot of girls would attempt suicide more quickly than boys. But here's a sad thing. The boys succeed more. Because when a boy decides to do it, believe me, he's not going to do it. He's not going to do it. The girls will attempt. The girls will give signal. The girls will say. Girls will talk about it. Right? And many of the times they do it with the conscious that, hey, I need help, but I do not know how to ask for the help. So you hear it and you know, so you can come on, you have a chance.
1: And you know, that's the thing, because I was looking at another story where there was a call because of the seriousness of mental health issues. There's a call for Jamaicans to get some training so that they can identify mental health issues and so help with the crisis that's going on, that has been identified. I'm trying to remember where I saw it, but I know I saw a story recently where there's a call.
0: And that makes sense.
1: Yeah.
0: That makes sense, because look here, children, look here. Parents themselves, that here's a sad thing about the world. Their parents who are also struggling. There are adults who are also struggling in the society. So it's not like there are persons who can't even help the children themselves because they themselves are going through the crisis that they cannot manage.
1: Mm-hmm.
0: Right? You can't manage your own crisis, so you don't even realize that your child is going through a crisis.
1: But you know, the story pointed out to, the story in the Gleaner, pointed out to a rural high school in Jamaica where almost all students in seventh grade class are reportedly receiving counseling for self-harm. So,
0: can you imagine?
1: I don't know.
0: They're able to identify that class.
1: Mm-hmm.
0: There are others. These are children that is coming from primary school.
1: Yes.
0: And if you know some of the issues that the teachers in primary schools are dealing with,
1: mm-hmm.
0: you would not even be shocked about that. You see, we have a thing in Jamaica, you know, we tend to react. Because the issues are not new issues. Yes, it may have escalated.
1: Mm-hmm.
0: It has maybe become more. But it's not something that is, oh my God, this is really happening. No, it has been happening for a while. It has been happening or a wife.

0: just have not been acknowledging it. And if you listen to some of the teachers when they speak, or the guidance counselors when they speak, or social workers when they speak, you recognize that there have been issues before, but nobody now listen.
1: This listener says, cutting is like sex. It's a form of release. Each slice, seeing your own blood, releases some of the pent-up emotions.
0: Yeah. It lets out the pain. It's the same thing like a child, some children who use drugs. I remember many, many years ago, a young man, a bright young boy, about 14. Bright child. Smoke ganja. I asked why. He said, "Miss, when I smoke, I forget so my parents don't want me." This young kid was living on his own. Basically, he had to support himself to go to school, and he went to school. He went to school from Monday to Thursday. He sell things on Friday and Saturday.
1: Yeah.
0: So I'm just saying this to say, we have to do, and yes, I'm glad somebody wrote the article, but where do we go from there? Because that school is not just an isolated situation. There are other situations. Some of the schools that are better financially try to deal with it in their school, and they don't make a noise about it, but they deal with it. They may get more guidance counselors. They may pay for more guidance counselors than the one or two that the ministry put in place. So they are able to try and find ways to deal with the situation. Parents who can afford to get psychological counseling for their children or take them to a counselor does that.
1: Well, quoting from a story, veteran guidance counselor and former president of the Jamaica Association of Social Workers, Jacqueline Brand, said in support of the study, Brand said that based on her experience, the current decline in students' mental health may have had its roots in COVID-19, when many were at home and were exposed to varying forms of unsupervised social media content. She said the situation worsened with the effects of Hurricane Beryl and Melissa last year. There is also a general decline in parental coping skills. Compared with the previous survey in 2017, the 2026 study found a decline from 31% to 26% in the number of students who felt understood by their parents. 4 in 10 respondents said their parents knew their whereabouts and activities during their free time, while 4 in 10 students also reported that their parents spent quality time with them.
0: I agree with what she's saying. And I'm going to just add a little bit to it, because that 2017 survey shows that the challenge didn't start at COVID. It started before COVID. The situation has been there. It's just that COVID, the situation with COVID, escalated, upgraded, multiply it, whatever you want to call it, or it highlighted. I can't even find the right words to say. It's like it brought the whole thing. You ever hear the saying, say the straw that break the camel's back?
1: Yes, yeah.
0: That was what COVID did. It was the straw that broke the camel's back. So it is now

0: That's another conversation I would really love to have another night about the boys.
1: Mm-hmm.
0: Because when you look at a number of things, and I heard Triple X refer to the thing about studying.
1: Yeah.
0: Look here, we are saying that when you look at university, our colleges, 75% is female, I know what, 25% are male.
1: Mm-hmm.
0: Have you ever sat back and really think exactly why? Apart from the ones that everybody's, have we ever really done a proper survey as to understand why?
1: Mm-hmm.
0: A lot of young men don't go to colleges. We probably need to look at it.
1: Yeah. Well, we have to continue the conversation another time. Like I said, we're out of time. But, you know, thank you for your contribution. It has certainly brought more understanding to it, you know, and highlight how great the problem is. So,
0: we hope and pray that we can do something about it.
1: Yeah.
0: It steps up to a different level because it can. And we don't want that.
1: Yes.
0: Okay.
1: All right. Have a wonderful Sunday. Thank you again for calling.
0: Bye.
1: All right. All right. That's about it for the Night Stalker show for this morning. You know, if you notice someone needing help, there are numbers to get professional help. The number for the You Matter line is 876-838-4897, while other helplines inside the Substance Abuse Misuse Helpline is 876-654-4357, and the Mental Health and Suicide Prevention Helplines, it is 888, that's 888-639-5433. So, you know, if you know somebody, a child or a teenager that you think is going through, you know, experiencing problems and going through these issues, and you don't know how, you need help for them, the number for the You Matter line is 876-838-4897. Other helplines include the Substance Abuse Misuse Helpline. It is 876-654-4357. And the Mental Health and Suicide Prevention Helpline is 888, that's 888-639-5433. That's about it for the Night Stalker show for this Sunday morning. Have a wonderful Sunday and a great week. Until we get a chance to do it all over again, Kenneth Reed checking out.
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somebody pushes you 2 steps back, huh? But it's as the good book says, the race ain't always to the swift, nor the battle to the strong. Just keep getting up in the morning. You never know what a new day will bring.

0: Have a dream. Every man should have a dream. But if you don't have your life on the right foundation, you'll never attain that dream. It's like a man once said, a wise man puts his house on a rock. A foolish man puts his on sand. And when the tribulations of life come, that man will not be able to stand. If you want a piece of the cheese out of life, put your lives on the right foundation. The good book also says that parents should train children the way they should go. And when they're older, they won't depart. I got a young man that I want to introduce you to tonight. And I want you to write to him and tell me what you think about him. What's your name?
1: My name is Groucho, and I'm 5 years old. My little daddy taught me ever since I've been a little boy. And my first motto is, I can do it. I believe I can do anything. My second motto is, when things get hard, I gotta be at my best. I don't give up when things get hard. When things get tough, the tough get going. And my third motto, I'm gonna be a spring on the inside and an aim on the outside. And that keeps me humble.
0: Now tell the people your motto about horses. Why do you like horses, bro?
1: Horses are smarter than people. They don't lose money betting on people.
0: Horses are smarter than people, guys. They don't lose money betting on people, huh? And how do you feel about people, guys?
1: Don't overestimate people, don't underestimate them. And don't fall for the okey-doke. A lot of people try to pull stuff over.
0: And what about your teachers?
1: I gotta honor my teachers and my books. My teachers teach me good stuff. And I learned a lot of good information from my books. And one thing I really know, I am responsible for me. No one else is responsible for Groucho except Groucho. And I'm champagne, don't treat me like beer. Cause somewhere inside of me lives a genius. Richard, am I getting paid for this? Now you say it one more time until I get money. Now I get it. No. My money. Oh, Richard, it's time for my money.

0: No. I get to get my money now. 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
1: Well, Grouch, if you feel like that, tell the people good night.
0: Good night. 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Now, come on.
1: Now, who's got the best daddy in the whole darn world?
0: Me.
1: Give me a big old hug and kiss me. Oh. 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
0: Don't forget about Grouch. Don't give up on my money.
1: That's Grouch. Sing a little bit for me, Grouch.

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A blessed Lord's Day to you, my friend, and welcome to Christ for Jamaica, presented jointly at this time on Radio Jamaica by the Church of Christ in One Heights in Kingston, Jamaica, and the Jamaica School of Preaching and Biblical Studies International, for the express purpose of saying a word on behalf of Jesus Christ. I am Gladwin Kidu, and with me in studio is Neville Long. And Ludlow Barker is at the controls. We wish you and your family a blessed

In Matthew chapter 16, we read of the conversation between Jesus Christ and Peter. Jesus Christ asked Peter, "Who do men say that I am?" And Peter said, "Thou art the Christ, the Son of the living God." And then Jesus Christ said, "Thou art Peter, and upon this rock I will build my church." And Jesus Christ did build his church, and the church has never and will never die.

0: Let us pray.
1: Great God and Father, indeed this morning we come before you, we're giving you thanks. We thank you for your guidance through the night. You wake us up this morning. We thank you for this another day. Each day, O God, you wake us up. It's a new experience. Father, we ask, O God, to continue to give us the strength and give us the courage. Father, as we're about to start this program, we ask, O God, to be with this group as we put out effort from time to time to share your words with the public. Heavenly Father, for those that are coming out to school this week, O Father, some for the first time and some for the last time, Father, we ask, O God, to intervene. We ask, O God, to be with the teachers, the student, the parent, and everyone, O Father, that as they go out this morning, they will be able to do the things that is right, pleasing to you. Great God and Father, for the heads of government, we ask, O God, to intervene. We ask, O God, to be with them, that as they go from time to time, planning all activities, Father, even at this time, O Father, as we all face a water crisis, Father, we ask, O God, to intervene, because everything you know about before we even think about it. Great God, Father, we ask, O God, for your direction. We ask, O God, to be with each and everyone as we put out effort from time to time to share your words and to please you. Forgive us of our sin this morning as we beg and ask this mercy in Jesus' name. Amen. Mm-hmm.

The Bible is a wonderful book, a source of great wisdom and instruction as to how to please Almighty God. This morning we'd like to look at a special subject. When we preach Jesus Christ. When we preach Jesus Christ. And we are going to discuss some of the elements that must be in that message. And we present this message in the name of Jesus Christ. So, get your Bible, wake your family, call a friend. Let's study God's words together once more. Welcome to you all. As we said, the Bible is a marvelous book. It teaches us wisdom from God and the will of the Almighty. And when Jesus Christ was about to return to heaven from whence he came, he made it clear what his desire was and his plans were. He wanted his disciples to be witnesses to him in Jerusalem, Judea, Samaria, and to the ends of the earth. Acts 1 and verse 8. He gave the clear instruction that the gospel should be spread across the globe. In Matthew chapter 28, we have a similar statement. Verse 18, Jesus came and spoke to them, that is, his disciples, saying, "All authority has been given to me in heaven and on earth. Go therefore and make disciples of all nations, baptizing them in the name of the Father and of the Son and of the Holy Spirit, and teaching them to observe all things that I have commanded you. And lo, I am with you always, even to the ends of the earth." So when we spoke in recent times of our concern for what had happened in Asia and the great flood that had affected that part of the world, it is in the keeping with the fact that we have been spreading the gospel in Asia. And in carrying out that work, any problems that have arisen out of this flooding will be a matter of concern, because we want to have the opportunity to continue to teach the gospel to Asia and the entire world. God's strategic plan is the spread of the good news. He wants all men to be saved and come to a knowledge of the truth. And in the writings of Acts of the Apostles, writings by Luke, it showed how this mission began to be fulfilled in the first century, in the writings, yes, of Acts of the Apostles. We can read in this epistle at least 8 examples of conversion to Christianity, to people becoming followers of Christ. And every last one of them ends in baptism. If we study these cases, we'll clearly see how today those who preach Christ should never ignore baptism. For example, in Acts chapter 2, we see how 3,000 Jews, among a larger number, were gathered
in Jerusalem. And yes, 3,000 were converted to Christ and were baptized for the remission of their sins. Read, yes, of this in Acts chapter 2. When it was said, and when they heard this, what? Well, Peter just said, therefore let all the house of Israel know assuredly that God has made it Jesus, whom you crucified, both Lord and Christ. And then, when they heard this, that is a Jewish audience, they were cut to their hearts and said to Peter and the rest of the apostles, men and brethren, what shall we do? And Peter said to them, repent, that is, make a change of heart that results in a change of action. And let every one of you be baptized, that is, be immersed in the name of Jesus Christ for the remission of sins, and ye shall receive the gift of the Holy Spirit. And so 3,000 obeyed that instructions. In Acts chapter 8, we see that the people of some in Samaria, when they heard the preaching of the gospel, Acts chapter 8, the Bible says in verse 4, therefore those who were scattered went everywhere preaching the word. Then Philip went down to the city of Samaria and preached Christ to them. Right? And the Bible says further, there was great joy in that city. And it goes on further to say that even a man called Simon himself believed. And when he was baptized, he continued with Philip and was amazed. So the people of Samaria, including that troubled soul, Simon the sorcerer, believed and were baptized. So this case after case. But yet, in Acts chapter 8, Luke wrote about a particular case that is of specific interest to us here in this part of the world. Luke wrote about the conversion of an African man, a eunuch from Ethiopia. Now, the Bible says, and we read in Acts chapter 8, this particular example, that the angel of the Lord spoke to Philip. Who was Philip? Well, Philip was a servant of the Lord who was initially a member of the church in Jerusalem. When a problem arose in the church where there were those complaining, the Hellenists, Acts chapter 8, because their widows were neglected in the daily distribution, that they were not getting enough relief, help, and food, that a decision was made to select 7 men to be responsible for ministering particularly to these widows who were neglected. And the Bible says in Acts chapter 6 and verse 5, and it's saying, please the whole multitude, and they chose Stephen, a man full of faith and the Holy Spirit, and Philip. And it goes on further. When the 7 men had been selected, they set them before the apostles, and when they had prayed, they, that is the apostles, laid hands on them. And so this same Philip, we read about his wonderful works in Acts chapter 8. The Bible says, the angel of the Lord spoke to Philip, Acts 8 and verse 26, saying, arise and go towards the south along the road that goes down from Jerusalem to Gaza. The same Gaza we read of in the troubles of the Middle East today. And he said, this is desert. So they arose and went, and behold, a man of Ethiopia,
That is, someone who was not born a Jew, but was a follower of Judaism. And he had gone down to Jerusalem, or gone up to Jerusalem, to worship Almighty God. A eunuch, a high official in under Queen Candace of Ethiopia, who was our minister of finance, that is, had charge of her treasury, and came to Jerusalem to worship. And so God chose Philip to reach out to this Ethiopian eunuch. He came across this man, as is recorded in Acts chapter 8, in a desert area between Jerusalem and Gaza. And the Bible says, and he was, as he was returning and was sitting in his chariot, he was reading from Isaiah the prophet, that is, the Ethiopian eunuch. Then the Spirit said to Philip, go near and overtake this chariot. So you notice that the gospel of Jesus Christ, God wants Christians to spread the gospel to non-Christians, and wants to Christian to spread the truth about Jesus to non-Christians. And so here, Philip did this very thing. Philip ran to him, heard him reading the prophet Isaiah, and said, do you understand what you're reading? Of course, the Ethiopian eunuch was a humble man. Though he was such a high official in the administration of Queen Candace, he humbly said, how can I, unless someone guides me? So he was willing to listen. And friend, this is one of the lessons from the scriptures. You want to become a Christian, you must be willing to listen to the truth. So he asked Philip to come up and sit with him, that is, in the chariot. And he was reading from Isaiah. The Bible says, he was led as a sheep to the slaughter, and as a lamb before its shearer is silent, so he opened not his mouth. In his humiliation, his justice was taken away. And who will declare his generation? For his life is taken from the earth. So this Ethiopian eunuch, what does this mean? The eunuch answered Philip and said, I ask you, of whom does the prophet say this? Of himself or some other man? Of course, he was reading from the writings of Isaiah that had been written at least 700 years before. Then Philip opened his mouth and, beginning this scripture, preached unto him Jesus. Preached Jesus to him. Now, how could Philip be talking about

about Jesus when Isaiah wrote 700 years before. The truth of the matter is, the plan of God from before the creation of the world was that Jesus Christ was going to come to earth to be the Lamb of God that taketh away the sins of the world. In fact, the Bible tells us clearly in Ephesians chapter 1, a passage that we have quoted often on this program, just to remind everyone, it says, Ephesians 1, that he chose us, that is Christians, in him before the foundation of the world. That means that God had a plan for Christians before the events of Genesis 1 verse 1. In the beginning, God created the heavens and the earth. God had a plan for Jesus Christ to come and die on the cross from before creation. So Philip asks, of whom does he speak? Well, of course. The Ethiopian asks, of whom does he speak? Of course, Philip answered and preached unto him Jesus, because that passage in Isaiah that said he was led as a sheep to the slaughter and as a lamb before his shearer is silent is talking about Jesus, because all along God's plan was for the coming of Jesus Christ. And the Bible says, now as they went down the road, they came to some water. And the eunuch said, see, here is water. What hinders me from being baptized? Now let me ask a question. He preaches to him Jesus. How on earth did the Ethiopian eunuch know he must ask about baptism? The answer is obvious. If you preach Jesus, you must preach what Jesus taught about baptism. In Mark 16, verse 16, Jesus Christ said, he that believeth and is baptized shall be saved. Jesus himself was baptized by John the Baptizer. Just a way of example, because he had no sins to be washed away or anything like that. But just as an example. But here's the point. All over the world, there are preachers preaching Jesus and not mentioning baptism. But here is Philip preaching Jesus. And when he is finished preaching Jesus, the Ethiopian eunuch asks, well, here is water. In other words, when he preached Jesus, he also preached, you need to repent of your sins and confess the name of Christ. Confess Jesus. You must confess the name of Christ and be immersed in water for the remission of your sins. In other words, you preach Jesus, you must preach baptism. If you believe with all your heart, you may. And that very hour, he answered and said, I believe that Jesus Christ is the Son of God. Friend, you see this statement? That is a confession. And Paul wrote, if you confess with your heart the Lord Jesus, in other words, if you are willing to confess Jesus Christ with your mouth, that you can be saved. With the heart man believeth, and with the mouth confession is made unto salvation. Therefore, he confessed, I believe that Christ Jesus is the Son of God. And so he commanded the chariot to stand still, and both Philip and the eunuch went down into the water. Notice baptism requires that you go into the water. Baptism is not sprinkling water on somebody's head or sprinkling water on someone. Baptism requires you go down into the water. And so both Philip and the eunuch went down into the water, and he baptized him, meaning the word baptized means immersed. He immersed him. And so, my friends, today, if we preach Jesus, we must preach immersion. If we preach Jesus, we must preach baptism. And hence,
The eunuch was told.

taught Jesus, and he was taught baptism. And that very day, the Bible says, both Philip and the eunuch went down into the water, and he baptized him. And notice what it says next, verse 39. And when they came up out of the water, that is that they went to the water. When they came out of the water, the Spirit of the Lord called Philip away. So the eunuch saw him no more. And he, that is the eunuch, went on his way rejoicing. How on earth he rejoiced after baptism? Because that's when you should rejoice. You don't rejoice when you believe. You don't rejoice when you repent. You don't rejoice when you confess Christ. You rejoice when you're baptized, because that is the time when the blood of Jesus Christ washes away your sins, not before. And therefore, he rejoiced. He went on his way rejoicing, because now the eunuch was a Christian. So our lesson today, you preach Christ, you must preach baptism.

This morning on Christ for Jamaica, we have presented a lesson to focus on the importance of doing what God says you must do to become Christians. This African man, this Ethiopian eunuch, was searching. He was reading from the book of Isaiah. He needed to be taught. Well, the plan of God is that men should go into all the world and preach the gospel. And so Philip taught the eunuch, and he taught him Jesus. But Philip did not forget to teach him that you needed to be baptized. And anyone who wants to become a Christian today must plan to believe in Jesus Christ, repent of your sins, confess the name of Christ, and be baptized, be immersed in water for the remission of your sins.

And now some announcements. The Mona Church of Christ, which meets at the corner of Mona Road and Garden Boulevard in Mona Heights, will meet for Bible class this morning at 9:30, and the worship assembly will be at 10:30. The local evangelist is Lemuel Medley. On Wednesdays at 6:30 p.m., adult Bible classes take place at this facility. At the Mona Church of Christ building, also home of the Jamaica School of Preaching and Biblical Studies, and the church meets for Bible class at 6:30 on Tuesday

The Bull Savannah Church of Christ meets at its facility at Lane in Bull Savannah this morning. Bible classes for adults begin at 10:30 and the worship assembly is at 11:30. A warm welcome awaits you.

0: Christ for Jamaica is presented jointly by the Jamaica School of Preaching and Biblical Studies International and the Mona Church of Christ. 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
0: 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And Lord Lobach at the controls. We're saying, seek ye first the kingdom of God.

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3: Good morning, listeners. Welcome to Light for Our Path. I am Wayne Ford McFarlane. Thank you for joining us. Today is the 16th Lord's Day in the season of Pentecost. I will be sharing with you on God is in the midst of your crisis. Let us now worship God.

This morning, I'll be sharing with you on the topic, God is in your crisis. Our scripture reading is Exodus chapter 14, verse 10 to 14. As Pharaoh drew near, the Israelites looked back, and there were the Egyptians advancing on them. In great fear, the Israelites cried out to the Lord. They said to Moses, "Was it because there were no graves in Egypt that you have taken us away to die in the wilderness? What have you done to us, bringing us out of Egypt? Is this not the very thing we told you in Egypt? Let us alone, and let us serve the Egyptians, for it would have been better for us to serve the Egyptians than to die in the wilderness." But Moses said to the people, "Do not be afraid. Stand firm and see the deliverance that the Lord will accomplish for you today. For the Egyptians whom you see today, you shall never see again. The Lord will fight for you." This is the word of the Lord. Thanks be to God. The saying, "caught between a rock and a hard place," is a very familiar one. It is used to describe a dilemma where the outcomes are options that we can discern is not pleasant, no matter the decisions nor the pathway that we take. It is a place that often brings discomfort, fear, anxiety, and a host of other emotional responses. The Israelites in our story today faced what we might call a rock.

army hot in pursuit because the Pharaoh had changed his mind about their release and was en route to take them back to slavery. What were they to do? They responded the way people in crisis do. Some descended in despair, others started blaming Moses, and yet others were in complaint and terror. As Pharaoh's charioteers and army troops approached Pharaoh's truck encampment, they were trapped between the Red Sea before them and a vicious foe behind them. The reaction of the Israelites here was much the same throughout their experience in times of duress and fright. They complain, they quiver, they forget. Though they cried out to the Lord, they had no confidence he would help. Quickly forgetting the past, they bitterly accused Moses of deceiving them by leading them into the desert to die. Didn't we say, leave us in Egypt? Leave us alone? Let us serve the Egyptians? Moses, recognizing that fear was distorting their memories and arousing their passions against him, sought to release them, or rather sought to reassure them that the Lord would deliver them by fighting for them. As they remained firm in confidence. Surprisingly, as they came to their greatest moment of deliverance, the people of God were full of distrust and fear. God miraculously and decisively delivered the children of Israel, notwithstanding, from Pharaoh and his army, because God is a God who will be faithful to his words. The waters of the sea were parted to create a pathway through it, so that the people were safely guided through two huge columns of water on either side of them. What a miracle! As a mighty army pursued them, the waters closed around them by God's command and so destroyed the enemies of the people. The groaning and crying of the Israelites turned to worship as they were led by Moses and his sister Miriam in triumphal praise to the Lord. The people themselves celebrated with joy. Moses wrote a poem to celebrate the event while Miriam sang a victory song. And all of that is in chapter 15. Throughout the Israelite history, this event was remembered, especially in the Psalms during their worship. Psalm 66, Psalm 74, Psalm 77, Psalm 78, and Psalm 106 all testify to this experience. It is a reminder to us never to give way to our fears and sorrows. It is a reminder that God is also in whatever crises we experience. As believers, we need to affirm that, we need to treasure that, we need to remember it in all circumstances. Very often, we surrender to our limited perception. The Israelites should have remembered the pillar of cloud and fire that journeyed with them, symbolizing God's presence and power with them. As we look ahead and look behind, what do we see? I would like to say, concentrate not so much on the problems and pain, but the possibility in God to overcome the challenges we anticipate. And this morning, may God bless you and bless all of us with the assurance to know he will never leave us nor forsake us. His power is always available and his presence always go with us, and his promise will never fail. You can trust God to deliver you. You can depend on him to see you through. Our story this morning is God's gift to us for our memories that so often fail, that he comes good every time. May God bless you then and guide you through this time. Let us now listen to this song, God Moves in a Mysterious Way, to focus our attention on his grace available to us. Amen.

0: We thank you for joining us today and hope you have been blessed so far by your presence with us and through the word that was shared. 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Now, here is an important announcement. Please note that the welcome service for Reverend Foya Cromwell, probationer presbyter stationed in the Spanish Town Circuit, will be held at the Linstead Methodist Church, Linstead St. Catherine, on Sunday, September 13, that's this afternoon, starting at 4 p.m. All are invited. 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I am Wayne Ford McFarlane, inviting you to listen again to Light for a Path next Sunday morning at 5:45. 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And for traditional mail, do address letters to Light for a Path, Jamaica Methodist District, P.O. Box 892, Kingston 8. Thanks for sharing with us. And so may the grace of our Lord and Savior Jesus Christ, the love of God, and the fellowship of the Holy Spirit be with you now and forevermore. 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

Let us pray. Missionary God, we give you thanks for making yourself known to us through your Son, Jesus Christ, and for the gift of the Holy Spirit, who empowers and equips us to take part in your mission. We are grateful, O God, for the privilege of sharing the good news of your kingdom with the world. We place before you all who serve in mission, both near and far. Provide them with strength, wisdom, courage, and all that they need to remain faithful to their calling. Gracious God, strengthen your people and establish us firmly in you. Guard us from evil and keep our hearts steadfast when the journey becomes difficult or the work feels weary. Help us to remember that we do not walk this road alone, for you go with us every step of the way. With grateful hearts, we offer our praise to you. In the name of Jesus Christ, we pray. Amen.

0: Our preacher this morning is Reverend Robert Campbell, Secretary of the Jamaica Baptist Union Mission Agency and pastor of the Old Harbor Bay Circuit of Baptist Churches.
1: This morning, as we begin the first in our series of sermons for Mission Emphasis Month, we shall focus on countering poverty, a mission mandate. That is countering poverty, a mission mandate. Let's hear from the Gospel according to John, chapter 12, verse 1 to 8. And I read to you from the King James Version of the Bible. Then Jesus, 6 days before the Passover, came to Bethany, where Lazarus was, whom he raised from the dead. There they made him a supper, and Martha served. But Lazarus was one of them that sat at the table with him. Then took Mary a pound of ointment of spikenard, very costly, and anointed the feet of Jesus, and wiped his feet with her hair. And the house was filled with the odor of the ointment. Then said one of his disciples, Judas Iscariot, Simon's son, which should betray him, why was not this ointment sold for 300 pence and given to the poor? This he said, not that he cared for the poor, but because he was a thief and had the bag and bare what was put therein. Then said Jesus, let her alone. Against the day of my burying had she kept this. For the poor always ye have with you, but me ye have not always. The word of the Lord. Poverty, most commonly used, fundamentally speaks to lack of basic resources and opportunities. This is to the extent that there is a violation of human dignity as a result of the limitation of choices and basic human rights. To counter poverty is to operate in a way that seeks to engender, restore, and encourage human dignity. At the heart of the mission of the Triune God is humanity living with a sense of dignity, flowing out of right relationship with God, and thus a sense of dignity flowing out of right relationship with each other. Our text is one that has sparked some questions and debates that this sermon could not adequately deal with. There are some things, however, that are related to poverty, which has jumped out at me and that I deemed appropriate to a focus on countering poverty. These are reality and poverty, priority and poverty, and necessity and poverty. Let's consider these, starting with reality and poverty.

authority. In the response of Jesus to what seemed to have been a concern about the indiscretion of Mary, he made a statement that may be interpreted as saying that poverty will always be a part of human reality in the world as it now exists. He said that the poor you will always have with you. Narratives found in the Synoptic Gospels, especially those in Matthew 26 and Mark 14, are different in some ways, but similar in other ways. Among the similarities is the same response that may be interpreted as pointing to the ongoing reality of poverty among us as human beings. Research has revealed that poverty in Palestine at the time of the earthly sojourn of Jesus was a reality described as grim and dreadful. Similarly, this may be said of the reality of poverty today. We thus continue to live in a reality that ongoingly violates human dignity. It is said that Genesis 3 introduces toil and thorns. We then see scarcity, social and structural sins coming alongside personal ones, all adding to the ongoing reality of poverty in the world today. Behavioral studies reveal a correlation between poverty and selfishness, poverty and greed, broken families, addictions, exploitations, and other ills. And all of these will continue to be in the midst of human experience, even as we live in a time of seed time and harvest as a promise while the earth remains as we know it. On October 17, 2026, the United Nations will once again observe an International Day for the Eradication of Poverty, a day being observed since 1993. While this is going on, there are countries including Jamaica that have reported a decrease in the number of persons below the so-called poverty line. But even if this is really so, there are still far too many whose reality of poverty is of very great concern. Isn't an effort to counter poverty, therefore, always relevant? Let's continue to contemplate this as we now move to priority and poverty. The response of Jesus to the expressions made that may even be seen as objections to Mary's action toward him is among those things that have led to questions and debates concerning our text, John 12:1-8. Essentially, it has to do with practicality versus priority as we contemplate countering poverty. There are those who have gone as far as believing that Jesus' response renders effort to alleviate the reality of poverty as being futile. The Synoptic Gospels of Matthew 26 verse 8 and Mark 14 verse 4 reveal that others, apart from Judas, John 12:4-6, suggest that the use of such an expensive commodity in the way Mary used it on Jesus was a waste. The position of Jesus suggests that it was all about worship that should be a priority over what may be practical. They seemingly try to downplay an expression of devotion to Jesus that was based on love and gratitude, whether it be Judas in John 12 or the others and the disciples in Matthew 26 verse 8 and Mark 14 verse 4. One may conclude that this is a priority of being over the efforts of doing in the reality of persistence of poverty. It is also, though, a narrative that implies purity of heart in Mary's expression in contrast to the impure selfish motives on the part of Judas. Is there a suggestion here that in our efforts to countering poverty, who we are in relation to God in Christ must take precedence over what we ought to do for the glory of Christ? Are our motives not often questionable as we make efforts to counter poverty? Is it not many times more about us than about those we claim to be helping? Seeking to counter poverty must put God first and foremost and should never be about our selfish ambitions and motives. Let's now move to necessity and poverty.

Response of Jesus in our text, John 12, 1 to 8, about the poor you will always have with you is evidently inspired by Deuteronomy 15, verse 12. I read, "For the poor shall never cease out of the land. Therefore command thee, saying, Thou shalt open thine hand wide unto thy brother, to thy poor, and to thy needy in thy land." This passage not only points to the poor always being a part of human reality, but one that makes it absolutely clear that it is God's mission mandate for the people of God to help those experiencing poverty to live with a greater sense of dignity. May it not be said that a part of the mission mandate of God has always been to counter poverty? I'm sure you will not disagree with me that as Jesus made known his mission mandate in Luke 4, 18 to 19, reading from Isaiah 61, that he was pointing to a part of his mandate as being to help those experiencing poverty having a better quality of life and thus living with a greater sense of dignity. Luke 4, 18 to 19 reads, "The Spirit of the Lord is upon me, because he has anointed me to preach the gospel to the poor. He has sent me to heal the brokenhearted, to preach deliverance to the captives, and the recovering of sight to the blind, to set at liberty them that are bruised, to preach the acceptable year of the Lord." While Jesus, in our text, gave a response that is about priority, it is also about the available opportunities that we have ongoingly to seek the well-being of the poor in carrying out God's mission mandate. In highlighting the greatest commandment in the Gospels, for example, Matthew 22, verse 37 to 39, and Luke 10, 25 to 37, Jesus ensures that it is very clear that love for God and love for neighbor are inseparable. Luke 10, verse 25 to 37 is about the Good Samaritan, which was explored very well in a series of four Bible studies in September 2025. So please listen to the reading from Matthew 22, starting at verse 36 and going to verse 40. "Master, which is the great commandment in the law?" Jesus said unto him, "Thou shalt love the Lord thy God with all thy heart and with all thy soul, with all thy mind. This is the first and great commandment. The second is like unto it. Thou shalt love thy neighbor as thyself. And these two commandments hang all the law and the prophets." Following on the teaching of Jesus, the early church focused on countering poverty as revealed by, for example, Acts 2 verse 45 and Acts 4, 34 to 35. With Acts 6, 1 following, even putting in place chosen leaders to care properly for those in need of care. We further see the organization of famine relief for Judea, for example, in 1 Corinthians 16, 1 to 3. And further see the epistle of James condemning the neglect of the needy, James 2, 15 to 17. It reads, "If a brother or sister be naked and destitute of daily food, and one of you say unto them, Depart in peace, be warmed and filled, notwithstanding ye give them not these things which are needful to the body, what doth it profit? Even so faith, if it hath that work, is dead, being alone." If the church is to continue being the church, then having counting poverty as a part of God's mission mandate for it is an absolute necessity. This, the church, must do until such time when poverty shall no longer be. It will be a time when there be new heaven and a new earth. Until then, I invite us to start or continue being a part of God's mission mandate of counting poverty for the sake of the glory of God during Mission Emphasis Month and beyond Mission Emphasis Month. If we are not engaged in counting poverty as a part of God's mission mandate, we are guilty of living in disobedience to God. Poverty is an ongoing reality in which we are challenged to make devotion to God our priority, but a reality in which there is the necessity for our participation to help restore human dignity.
Let us get involved with Jamaica Baptist Union Mission Agency as it seeks

your participation in helping to counter poverty through mission related to congregational health and growth, mission related to development and outreach, mission related to regional and international partnerships and networking, and mission related to disaster preparedness, mitigation, and response. Let us get involved with the Christian Education Department, another agency of the union, and its related activities such as ministering with and to others. Let us get involved in the mission to counter poverty, the mission related to Jamaica Baptist Union Brotherhood, Jamaica Baptist Women's Federation, and Jamaica Baptist Union Youth Ministries, and much more, locally, internationally, and nationally. Participating in God's mission mandate to counter poverty as a daily reality of humanity and help in ensuring human dignity is God's expectation, even as we continue making devotion to God priority. Are you a participant? If not, will you start or return today, or will you continue to live in disobedience, ultimately to your own detriment? Something to reflect on. Amen. Let us pray. Lord, please help us to be obedient to your mission mandate, a mandate that has countering poverty at the heart of it. Help us to operate in a way that seeks to engender, restore, and encourage human dignity. Help us to become who we ought to be as a matter of priority, and to do what we ought to do as a matter of necessity. Help us to be motivated by love for God that is manifested in love for our neighbors in every way, every day, even those who perpetrate the worst of atrocities in this world. How we know, Lord, that this is what you desire and require of us as we continue to keep faith with the word in an ever-changing world. Please keep us inspired and guided by your Holy Spirit, be loyal to your expectations, to glorify you always. In Jesus' name, amen.

0: Our preacher this morning was Reverend Robert Campbell, Secretary of the Jamaica Baptist Union Mission Agency and pastor of the Old Harbor Bay Circuit of Baptist Churches. We trust that you are blessed by today's program and urge you to make an appropriate response. You may contact one of our churches should you need to talk with someone. 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A funeral service for the life of the late Reverend Neville Callum is scheduled to take place at the Boulevard Baptist Church, 2 Washington Boulevard, Kingston 20, on Monday, September 21, 2026, at 10 a.m. The Jamaica Baptist Union School of Ministry 2026 presents Streams in the Desert, A Theology of Survival and Hope, which will be held from Thursday, November 12 to Saturday, November 14, 2026. The deadline for payment is Friday, September 25, 2026. We urge you to register as soon as possible. For more details, please contact the JBU office at 876-969-9835. You are invited to share in the following services of ordination and commissioning, which will be held as follows. Services of ordination and induction, Reverend Tevon Freitas, on Thursday, September 17, 2026, at Grace Baptist Church, Kellett's Clarendon, and Reverend Tristan Richards, on Thursday, September 24, 2026, at Christiana Baptist Church, Manchester. Services of commissioning, Reverend Colisa Lowe, on Tuesday, September 15, 2026, at Thompsontown Baptist Church, Clarendon, and Reverend Tevin Graham, on Tuesday, September 22, 2026, at Kettering Baptist Church, Trelawney. All services will begin at 3 p.m. All roads lead to Port Roads, Discovery Bay, on Saturday, September 19, 2026, when the Jamaica Baptist Union Brotherhood presents the JBU Family Fun Day. This year's event will be held under the theme, Champions for Change, Countering Poverty Together. 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Follow us on Facebook, Instagram, and Twitter at Jamaica Baptist Union. If you have no commitment to any church home, then we invite you to attend the Baptist church nearest you. We are inviting you to be with us next Sunday, same time on this same station, when we will again broadcast Christ for Today. I am Karen Curlew, thanking you for joining us. May the peace of God abide with you.
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3: Good morning. Welcome to United in Faith, produced and presented by the United Church in Jamaica and the Cayman Islands. We invite you to join the conversation, catch the vision, and share the hope of a Jamaica united in faith.

Philippians chapter 1, verses 19 to 26. For I know that through your prayers and God's provision of the Spirit of Jesus Christ, what has happened to me will turn out for my deliverance. I eagerly expect and hope that I will in no way be ashamed, but I will have sufficient courage so that now, as always, Christ will be exalted in my body, whether by life or by death. For to me, to live is Christ and to die is gain. If I am to go on living in the body, this will mean fruitful labor for me. Yet what shall I choose? I don't know. I am torn between the two. I desire to depart and be with Christ, which is better by far. But it is more necessary for you that I remain in the body. Convinced of this, I know that I will remain, and I will continue with all of you for your progress and joy in the faith, so that through my being with you again, your boasting in Christ Jesus will abound on account of me. This is the word of the Lord. This month in the United Church, we are looking at stewardship. Now, stewardship of time and talents is the intentional practice of managing God-given hours and abilities to serve others, develop your potential, and advance the kingdom. It shifts the focus from self-serving ambition to using unique gifts for the common good and, of course, for God's glory. Embracing this calling effectively integrates both time and talents and use of such into our daily life. So if we were to look at stewardship of time, we have to understand that time is an irreplaceable, non-renewable resource that God entrusts to us daily. We know the sayings, time waits on no man. Never put off for tomorrow what you can do today. Make haste while the sun shines. These sayings recognize or encourage us to recognize that time is a gift that should not be wasted. Therefore, we have to move with intentionality. Viewing our schedule as a gift allows us to dedicate portions of our day to prayer, scripture, and rest. It requires us to pause and assess how we are spending our days. What are we doing? Are we so focused on our everyday life, the job, cooking, the children, the commute, the house, that we miss opportunities for prayer, diving into the word, and to actually rest? Let's be honest and intentional with how we are spending our time. But being intentional also calls for prioritization. Eliminating unnecessary time wasters frees up our schedule for kingdom purposes. Many of us get lost in our phones during the day, for example. If we were to check our screen time, we would be absolutely surprised at how excessive it is. TikTok, YouTube, Instagram, and the like are not concerned with how we spend our time. Their concern is to make money, and they make money the more time we spend using the service. I know that I have this issue, but I've taken some steps to reduce that time so that I can focus more on my work, self-improvement, and growth in the Lord. Some of us need a screen detox to put the devices away and turn the TV off and to spend some time outside. Spend some time worshiping God through observing nature and how interesting

infinitely beautiful, he made all things to feel the wind on our skin and to actually embrace how it envelops us. To worship God by tending to create

to give freely without expectation of return, to help somebody with their heavy load, to offer a glass of water or even a meal, to sit with someone who is lonely or someone who is grieving, to remind someone that God loves and cares for them, to bless the taxi who cut you off in traffic, and to pray for the one who is speeding, to ensure children cross the road safely, to make sure they get to their destination, to help frazzled parents and to pray for university students, to teach unattached youth and connect them with resources, to volunteer and to serve. None of these things require money, just our time. But then we're also required to be stewards of our talents. Every individual possesses natural abilities and spiritual gifts meant to be refined and shared. Stewardship of our talents, therefore, can look like discovery and growth. Actively developing our skills through practice and learning, whether they're administrative, artistic, teaching, supportive, or any of the other gifts God has bestowed on or given us. It is our responsibility to learn more about them, to learn the best practices and create our own style, and to practice and become the best that we can be. Active ministry, for example, is one way we can discover and grow our skills. And active ministry doesn't necessarily mean or is not limited to preaching or speaking from the pulpit. It can look like singing, praying, working in an office, designing flyers, taking pictures, covering events. Active ministry can look like anything that you would do in your everyday life, but just within the context of church. And this, in my opinion, is the best way to even use these skills. Using them within your local church, neighborhood, or workplace to meet the needs of others. Stewardship of our talents also requires our faithfulness. Recognizing that we are accountable to God for how we use these gifts to benefit the world. So I ask, are we burying them or are we investing our time into developing them? Have we put our talents on display for the benefit of others, not for self-glorification? Or are we hiding it? Are we doing it with excellence? Or are we just flinging things together haphazardly? Faithful stewardship of talents comes with a burning responsibility to help others as God would have us to do, using those talents. Paul said that if he is to go on living in his body, he must labor for the Lord, bearing fruits among his people. This is one example, an excellent example of stewardship of his talents. The Lord convicted me of my own stewardship of talents recently. I found myself comparing my work in the field of media and communications with others who did the same program at my alma mater. They have achieved much in the field, and I questioned what I have done or accomplished in maybe a similar time. The Lord reminded me that what I have been doing is worth something. I've not done the outward-facing things, the things that the average person sees, but I don't do it for them to see. I do it because this is what the Lord is requiring of me to do in this season. So I was reminded that I have to be faithful to that, to really steward my time, to grow, to learn, to be excellent, and of course, to stop comparing. My hope is that the Lord is pleased. That is my aim. And so this morning, I invite you all to a time of introspection. I invite you all to assess how you are spending your time and what you can do differently. I invite you all to show God's love and mercy to all you meet, to utilize your talent, to grow your talent, to spend time with it, learning more about it, and to get involved in active ministry, to see yourself as responsible for using your time and talent for the glory of God. Let us pray. Father, help us to see time not as a thief of youth, but as a gift from you. You have caused the time to exist and have a purpose for us to fulfill while we are yet here on this earth. And so, God, we ask that you help us to overcome the temptation to waste this time and to be intentional with it. Like Moses prayed, teach us to number our days, O God, so that we might use them.

them wisely and for your glory. Help us to make every moment full of choices that honor you, that point those around us to you. Show us the opportunities for usage of our talents and give us the courage to do so unashamedly. Father, help us to untangle from worldly pursuits that are not fruitful and to focus on your kingdom work and your purposes. Our lives are in your hands, mighty God, and we are grateful for every breath that comes from you. These and other mercies we ask. In Jesus' name, amen.

0: Thank you for joining me this morning as we looked at stewardship of time and talents. I pray that this week you will spend your time more intentionally and look for opportunities to serve. I am Sherry O'Connor with our studio engineer, Andre Sanderson, wishing you a thought-provoking week. Let us reach this
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4: Great Christian Hymns of Our Time, a program of outstanding hymns and little-known stories about them, prepared and narrated by well-known organist and choir director Carl Fuller.
5: A very pleasant morning to you. Today we continue with the presentation of hymns on the Holy Bible. The hymn, Lord, Thy Word Abideth, was written by Henry Williams Baker, born in London in 1821. He was educated at Cambridge University and ordained to the ministry of the Church of England in 1844. At age 36, he succeeded his father to the baronetcy,

and honored with the title of Sir. He served as rector of a church in Monkland, Hertfordshire, for 33 years. Sir Henry Baker is best remembered for his work as editor and for the production of the first edition of Hymns Ancient and Modern, published in 1861. 60 million copies of the hymn book were sold between 1861 and 1912. This hymn, Lord, Thy Word Abideth, was included in the hymn book. Henry Baker defines the Bible as a source of truth and a source to guide our footsteps in the path of light and joy. He then proceeds to list its benefits as a word of consolation, the word of mercy, the word of life, and the message of salvation. The hymn ends with the admonition to learn and discern its abiding meaning.

The hymn Wonderful Words of Life was written by Philip Bliss, who was born in 1818 in a log cabin in Pennsylvania. His parents were religious and musical. He was converted at the age of 12 and a member of a Baptist church. He afterwards taught music and he worked on the farm of a Mr. Young during summer. He married Mr. Young's daughter. Philip Bliss had a beautiful voice and he was invited by evangelist Major D. Whitley to go to England for evangelistic meetings. On his return from England, he was traveling with his wife by train.

tells us that the Holy Bible contains words of beauty, offering pardon and peace to all. It is indeed the wonderful words of life.

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1: You're invited to listen again next Sunday morning for another program in the series, Great Christian Hymns of Our Time, prepared and narrated by well-known organist and choir director Carl Fuller.
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3: It is 21 degrees Celsius in Manchester.
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2: 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Good morning. I'm your host for today, Napoleon Black, and welcome to Look at Life for today, Sunday, September 13, 2026. Today's program is brought to you through the kind sponsorship of Otteris Gospel Chapel, 5 Ren Street, Otteris, St. Anne. Children should not pay the price of bad actions by adults. With me to examine this are Philip Henry, who will bring us social commentary, and Baron Buckley, who will share spiritual counsel. Later on in our program, we will have some more news. But first, with today's major news story, here is Grace and Thomas.
3: Today's top news story comes from Trelawney, Jamaica, where the September 8, 2026 edition of The Gleaner carried the headline, Cooper's Pen School Blues. Majority of 25 displaced children miss first day of new academic year. The art

0: article disclosed that of the 25 school-aged children whose homes were bulldozed during a recent demolition exercise in Cooper's Pentrelawny, only 7 ventured out for the start of the new school year on Monday, as displaced families struggled to prepare them for classes. During the Gleaners' visit to the community on Monday morning, residents reported that 18 of the children who would normally have returned to school had been relocated to stay with relatives in other areas, creating uncertainty about when or whether they will be able to resume classes. These residents were among occupants of the 20 houses demolished on August 11. One resident who lost her home and asked to be identified only as Marcia said her step-granddaughter was among the few children fortunate enough to have their school supplies spared in the demolition. Quote, "A lot of the children are not able to go to school, and their parents and guardians are not able to cope because everything was destroyed in their homes, including the children's books. They would go to schools in the area, but their parents would now have to find another alternative school for them to go to," she said. For more on these actions by adults, here is a look at Life's news analyst for today, Philip Henry.
1: As I see it, children should not be made to suffer because of the bad actions by their parents and adults in general. This seems to be the case for 18 children from the Cooper's Pen community in Trelawny, who were among occupants of 20 dwellings that were demolished on August 11, 2026. A month later, the effect of that act is now having a rippling effect. Of 25 school-age children displaced by the demolition, only 7 made it to school last Monday. The education of a group of children is now being disrupted by an unfortunate situation. To be clear, Look at Life is not putting up a defense for illegal settlements. The law must take its course. But it must, that is, the state, must uphold the dignity of people. We note that the Prime Minister paid a courtesy call and showed some empathy. Now the courts and the Ministry of Social Security must put protocols in place to prevent a recurrence of this type of displacement. Children should not be made to suffer because of the actions or inactions of their parents or the insensitivity of state agencies. As the Gleaner reports, many children are not able to start school because they are displaced. Some have been sent to live elsewhere as the temporary tents donated to them after the demolition are hot, and in many instances, unable to accommodate all family members. One parent commented that out of the 25 kids that lived in Cooper's Pen, only about 7 of them have gone to school. He said most of the children were sent to stay with their grandparents because the condition in the tents is endangering their health. Prime Minister Dr. Andrew Holness has correctly described the displacement as a humanitarian crisis. His administration has been tasked to act, and let's hope that there's no delay. The Ministry of Education should indeed enforce their motto, "Every child can learn, and every child must learn."
2: I'm Philip Henry, and that's how I see things.
3: Thank you, Philip. We go now to Baron Buckley for spiritual counsel. Baron?
4: The Bible teaches that actions and decisions of parents and adults in general will have negative consequences, demonstrated in several ways, on children and future generations. This is expressed in several passages in the Bible. Exodus 20 verse 5 reads in part, "I, the Lord your God, am a jealous God, punishing the children for the sin of the fathers to the third and fourth generation of those who hate me." Numbers 14:18 reads, "The Lord is slow to anger and abundant in loving kindness, forgiving iniquity and transgression, but he will by no means clear the guilty, visiting the iniquity of the fathers on the children to the third and fourth generations." And Exodus 34:6-7 reads, "And he passed in front of Moses, proclaiming, 'The Lord, the Lord, the compassionate and gracious God, slow to anger, abounding in love and faithfulness, maintaining love to thousands, and forgiving wickedness, rebellion, and sin. Yet he does not leave the guilty unpunished. He punishes the children and their children for the sin of the parents to the third and fourth generation.'" A takeaway from these passages is that it is a warning that adults and those in leadership positions in their families and organizations must be careful of their actions because they will have residual consequences. These scriptures also teach that the painful social, emotional, and spiritual habits like idolatry or corruption, passed on by parents heavily impact their children and grandchildren. It describes the natural cycle of sin affecting families, not necessarily eternal spiritual damnation. In fact, Ezekiel 18:20 states that the one who sins is the one who will die. The child will not share the guilt of the parent, nor will the parent share the guilt of the child. This means God holds each person accountable for their own choices. You are not spiritually doomed or legally blamed by God for the specific sins of your ancestors. As John 3:16 states, "For God so loved the world that he gave his uniquely begotten Son, that whosoever believes in him will not perish, but have everlasting life." That's what the Bible teaches.
3: As you have just heard, 18 school-aged children from the Cooperspen community in Trelawney, whose homes were demolished on August 11, were unable to attend school last Monday. This resulted from their geographical dislocation and the disruption of their back-to-school preparations. Social commentator Philip Henry lamented that the children's education was being disrupted and called on the Andrew Holness-led administration to ensure that Cooperspen's children got back to school as soon as possible. Meanwhile, spiritual counselor Byron Buckley pointed out that adults and persons in authority must be careful that their actions and decisions do not have negative repercussions on the future generations, as warned by the scriptures. He noted that God held each individual accountable for their sins. What do you think? Please share your thoughts with us. 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We go once again to Grace and Thomas for some more news.
0: More news. Christianity Today, September 1, 2026 edition, reports that Metrolina Christian Academy, MCA, has found momentum. In the past 2 years, the school in Indian Trail, North Carolina, has constructed a new special education building, built up a track and field program, and installed smart whiteboards in all its classrooms. According to MCA's head of school, Casey Chambers, it has welcomed 250 new students, including several dozen with special education needs, for a total enrollment of approximately 1,500 students. The private school attributes at least some of its rapid growth to more than $10 million in public grants that have been added. And that's news on Look at Life for today. I am Grace Ann Thomas. Look at Life was brought to you through the kind sponsorship of Otirius Gospel Chapel, 5 Rennie Street, Otirius.
3: You have been listening to Look at Life, produced and presented on behalf of the Christian Brethren Assemblies across Jamaica. Please join us right here at the same time next week on Radio Jamaica. 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

Good morning and welcome to the Grace Hour broadcast, brought to you every Sunday morning at this time by the Missionary Church Association in Jamaica. I'm your host, Nigel Wilkinson. Our speaker today and for the next few weeks is Reverend Shanai Bennett, pastor of the Bamboo and Barrett Town Circuit of Missionary Churches. 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The pastor, Reverend Krishmael Marshall, and the congregation invite you to worship with them each and every Sunday morning at 11 o'clock. Do stay with us. In a moment,

Good morning, all. We are still reading from the book of the prophet Joel while underscoring the need for repentance in the current state of affairs of our country. Today, we are going in deeper as we look at what true repentance brings. For Joel, when we genuinely repent, we experience the Lord's mercy, grace, loving kindness, and salvation. So the focus for today is repentance leads to restoration. Joel vividly captures the reality of this restoration. He says in chapter 2, 24 to 29, "The threshing floors shall be full of grain, the vats shall overflow with wine and oil. I will restore to you the years that the swarming locust has eaten, the hopper, the destroyer, and the cutter, my great army which I sent among you. You shall eat in plenty and be satisfied, and praise the name of the Lord your God, who has dealt wondrously with you, and my people shall never again be put to shame. You shall know that I am in the midst of Israel, and that I am the Lord your God, and there is none else, and my people shall never again be put to shame. And it shall come to pass afterward that I will pour out my spirit on all flesh. Your sons and your daughters shall prophesy. Your old men shall dream dreams, and your young men shall see visions. Even on the male and female servants, in those days I will pour out my spirit." This is what the Lord promised to the people of Israel when they repent, and I am certain the same is true for us today, and that is restoration in the form of economic and agricultural prosperity, payback or recompense of what has been destroyed and damaged by the damning effects of sin and evil, and an outpouring of His Spirit so that we can live as citizens of God's kingdom, practicing justice and righteousness. Interestingly, the Apostle Peter in his Pentecostal sermon cited this prophecy and the promise of it, which he said was fulfilled on the day of Pentecost through Jesus Christ's sacrificial work on the cross and the outpouring of the Holy Spirit. For Joel, after repentance comes restoration. When evil has run its course through men, women, and youths who practice it, then comes destruction, misery, angst, and suffering, which is felt by everyone. A fitting response is repentance from all, which is a change of heart, mind, and direction. Then the people and the land can experience restoration and restitution from the Lord. This will usher in the day of the Lord. It is worthwhile to note that the devastating effects of the plague of locusts went far beyond them destroying the produce that was on the land at the time. They also decimated the seeds saved from the previous year, so there would be no seeds to be used the following year. They completely ate up all the buds and the barks from the trees. Thus, it would take years for crops to be restored and years for the land to be redeveloped. Joel highlights God promised that blessing would follow in abundance and will be more than proportional to the destruction. God promised to compensate the people and make amends for what the locusts ate during those years. In the promise to restore the years lost to the locusts, God is pledging to restore His repentant people to a place of blessing after judgment. God said He would repay, make up for, and compensate His people for their barren lands by allowing them to produce crops again. God would make sure the land was ready for planting and the harvest would come.

much quicker and would be bountiful. As we look at and are heavily impacted by the devastating effects of sin and evil in our country, the promise that God will restore what have been destroyed by sin should bring us hope and reason to praise. We have suffered much by the hands of those who practice evil over the years. We have seen the brash, barefaced sight of sin and evil parading our homes and communities. We have been battered, hard-pressed on every side, and abused by the hands of those who practice corruption. To receive the promise that God will restore, compensate, or repay us for what sin and evil has taken in its devastation should be comforting for us and bring us much hope. But this can only happen when we genuinely repent. Joel says in chapter 2, 26-27, "You shall eat in plenty and be satisfied, and praise the name of the Lord your God, who has dealt wondrously with you. And my people shall never again be put to shame. You shall know that I am in the midst of Israel, and that I am the Lord your God, and there is none else. And my people shall never again be put to shame." What lessons can we grasp from God's promise to restore and compensate after genuine repentance? 1. The Lord our God is gracious and merciful, slow to anger and abounding in steadfast love. It is because of God's grace and mercy why we are not consumed. God will always give us opportunities for us to own or recognize our sins, confess them, repent, and return to Him. When we do, there are blessings to be received both spiritually and physically. God's desire to restore, compensate, or repay us is all from His grace. God chose to do it. It is all His doing. From the abundance of His grace, God blesses us. John 1 verse 16, "For from His fullness we have received grace upon grace." Ephesians 2, 8 and 9, "For by grace you have been saved through faith, and this is not your own doing, it is the gift of God, not a result of works, so that no one may boast." Restoration is what God is willing to do for us. It is from the abundance of His grace, mercy, and love. The call was given for genuine repentance, where the entire nation must be involved,

us in our midst. A part of this is for us to recognize that this restoration is not by chance, but the Lord's doing. When the Lord moves, delivers, and restores things in our lives, we have to stop, acknowledge, and give God glory. Another part of knowing the Lord is in our midst is to practice justice and righteousness. Like Israel, we too struggle with sin. The entire nation needs to repent. When we do, there's a heart change and a change of actions. When we return to the Lord, we will love and practice righteousness and justice. By this, people will see and know that the Lord is among us. Lastly, there is an important connection with this prophecy and the day of Pentecost and God's desire to restore people to what he had originally intended, primarily because of the promise, "I will pour out my spirit on all flesh." For Joel, this promise meant that all people, men, women, and children, would receive the Lord's Spirit. This is entirely a new thing. Previously in Israel, only prophets would receive the Spirit of the Lord. Now all are to receive it. What God demonstrated at Pentecost is that all flesh, from every walk of life, he is willing and ready to pour out his Spirit on them. None are excluded or exempt. We are not just children of God. We are agents of God's Spirit. The text says, "You shall receive power when the Holy Spirit come upon you, and you shall be witnesses to me to the ends of the world." With the outpouring of God's Spirit and all flesh, a new community is formed, where we have a different and wholesome view of each other. Love will be the defining factor, and no longer will we see it fit to mistreat each other or allow evil to take root in our lives. Pentecost is not a future event. It happened already, and it is a present reality. Are we ready to receive the Holy Spirit?

Our prayer is that you were encouraged by the message delivered this morning by Reverend Shanai Bennett. For comment or counsel, you can email us at mcaj@the-mcaj.org, or you can call or send a WhatsApp message to 876-791-0527. Before we go, the Central Region of the Missionary Church Association in Jamaica invites you to their Missions Conference to be held on Saturday, September 19 at the Emmanuel Missionary Church, 26 Ward Avenue, Mandeville, Manchester, commencing with registration at 9 a.m. For further information, please contact the church office at 876-962-2482. The unique club of the Greater Portmore Missionary Church, located in Greater Portmore, St. Catherine, invites you to Bring and Buy on Friday, September 25, commencing at 6 p.m. The menu consists of white rice, rice and peas, curry goat, stew pork, fried chicken, fried sprat, and ackee and saltfish. Price $1,000 for one meat and $1,200 for two meats. And the Waterford Missionary Church, located at 3154 A Kimanis Drive, Waterford, St. Catherine, invites you to their Harvest and Thanksgiving service to be held on Sunday, October 25, starting at 9 a.m. Thanks once again to the Emmanuel Missionary Church, located at Ward Avenue, Mandeville, Manchester, for sponsoring this morning's broadcast. The pastor, Reverend Krishmael Marshall, and the congregation invite you to worship with them this and every Sunday morning, commencing at 11 o'clock. The Grace Hour is brought to you by the Missionary Church Association in Jamaica. I'm Nigel Wilkinson, and it is our prayer that you will

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0: 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This is a program of Jamaican musicians, composers, singers and arrangers, all engaged in gospel or inspirational music. I'm your host for today, Philip Henry. I'm traveling solo, and with us is the great, the blessed Dr. Evangelist Maxine Duncan, coming to us from overseas. Dr. Maxine, are you there?
1: Yes, Brother Philip.
0: Yes,
1: God
0: indeed.
1: God bless you. Thank you for having me here today.
0: Oh, it's a pleasure. It's a pleasure. And Jamaica is going to be blessed, I'm sure, by all the work that you've been doing in the ministry through music. And we're going to just jump right in now with that song, which many folk around the world will know you by, I Am Committed. So, Ludlow, let's hear I Am Committed.

0: So tell us about I Am Committed, Dr. Maxine, and how that was birthed in your spirit and, you know, went about recording it and, you know, what you're really telling the world through this I Am Committed song.
1: Oh, bless the Lord. Bless. I'm never, ever short of words, Brother Philip, when it comes to this song. Because this song was birthed by the Holy Spirit.
0: Amen.
1: I tell you, Jesus wrote this song all by himself.
0: Yes.
1: By using me as a vessel.
0: Amen.
1: To bring this song to his people.
0: Amen.
1: I'm telling you, this song, it blesses me every time I listen to it.
0: Yes,
1: I hear the song in a new way, even
0: yes.
1: though I am the artist for this song.
0: Amen.
1: And the writer and the composer. I'm telling you, God have his fingerprint all over this song, Brother
0: yes.
1: Philip.
0: Yes, yes,
1: and
0: yes.
1: it is just for one reason, and it is to bless the people of God all over the world.
0: Amen.
1: Hallelujah.
0: Amen,
1: amen.
0: Amen. I mean, if people become committed to the Lord, what if everybody becomes committed to the Lord, what a great and a better world we'll have. Amen.
1: Mighty God of Daniel.
0: Amen. Amen. And of course, commitment takes some sacrifice, doesn't it?
1: Oh, Jesus, I tell you something, you know, we know that Jesus already done the work on the cross, you know.
0: Yes, yes.
1: And all we're doing now is we are protecting the territory now.
0: Amen.
1: You know, so the work was already done by our Lord and Savior, Jesus Christ. Because, you know, you have a lot of people say, Brother Philip, that it's hard for them to commit.
0: Yes.
1: And you see that by the way how they live, you know?
0: Yes, yes.
1: Some people just live a reckless life
0: yes.
1: where they don't have no God, don't believe in God.
0: Yes.
1: And don't you know, live by the word of the living God.
0: Yes, yes.
1: You know,
0: yes,
1: because they don't understand that it is not their own strength that is doing this thing.
0: Hallelujah.
1: But it is through Christ,
0: hallelujah.
1: Glory be
0: glory
1: to God,
0: to God yes.
1: which liveth in them, hallelujah,
0: yes, Jesus.
1: That they can truly say, I am committed to Jesus.
0: Yes, yes. Whosoever wants to be my disciple must take up his cross
1: yes.
0: and follow me.
1: Yes.
0: But there's a reward.
1: Oh, glory.
0: There's no man that has
1: Amen.
0: Left father, mother, children, or lands who shall not receive more
1: hallelujah.
0: In this life and the life to come. Woo. Hallelujah.
1: Jesus.
0: Yes,
1: yes, man of God.
0: Amen.
1: Amen. That is it, you know.
0: Yes, indeed.
1: That is it right there. What I would like for your audience, if they don't take away anything from this interview today, remember that Dr. Evangelist Maxine Duncan tell you that to be committed means that you have to have a made up mind. Oh,
0: Amen.
1: Glory be to
0: glory
1: God.
0: To God.
1: When you make up your mind, oh, glory be to God, to follow Christ,
0: yes,
1: he
0: yes.
1: will help you along the way. It doesn't mean that you have to be perfect.
0: Amen.
1: You know, Brother Philip, a lot of people feel like they have to be perfect
0: Imagine.
1: Before
0: yes.
1: they come to Jesus. Can I tell you, brothers and sisters, that you don't have to wait for perfection, because you'll never be perfect. You are perfect through Christ.
0: Amen. So come just as you are.
1: You.
0: Yes, yes.
1: Yeah,
0: so
1: come as you are.
0: Come as you are.
1: Come as you are.
0: Amen.
1: Oh, glory be to God. Make that first step. Oh, glory be to God, to be committed to Jesus. And therefore, the Lord, the Spirit of the Lord, will help you along the way.
0: Amen, amen. Well, you know, Sister Maxine,
1: we
0: told the listeners that you're coming to us from overseas, but we know that this is a program of Jamaican composers, singers, and so on. So tell us about the early days in Jamaica, and then, of course, as you left these shores
1: yes.
0: for other countries.
1: Yes, man of God. So I was born in Jamaica. A lot of people don't know that, you know, because a lot of people think it's some foreign artist that sing the I Am Committed song. I'm a foreign artist. No, no, no. I'm Jamaican born.
0: Amen.
1: Born in the little parish of St. Catherine over there, Linstead, Yorton area.
0: Amen.
1: And I grew up under the ministry of the Reverend Ina Almsby,
0: hey.
1: Rose Almsby, Paulette Almsby,
0: hey.
1: Over there, Orangefield and Waterloo. Oh, hey. Praise the Lord.
0: Yes.
1: So I grew up, I was baptized when I was 9 years old.
0: Okay.
1: You know, and when I bring the message to people and I tell people that, listen, you're not going to be perfect. You know, because you're going to make mistakes.
0: Yes, yes.
1: But, you know, through those mistakes that you have made, God will take your mistake and he will wash them clean, because I grew up in a church and was in the church for many years.
0: Yes.
1: I backslid when I was 19 years old and I had my son.
0: Okay.
1: I came to America and I had my son here in America.
0: Yes,
1: but
0: yes.
1: I am telling you right now that you may fall, but you must get up.
0: Yes.
1: You know, a gospel artist sing the song, "Get Back Up Again, Man."
0: Yes, yes,
1: oh,
0: yes.
1: Glory be to God.
0: Yes.
1: So tickers and torn may come and be in your way, but you don't stay there. You get back up.
0: Yes.
1: And start your first work over.
0: Amen.
1: Oh, glory be to God. And
0: yes.
1: Because I never stayed there at a young age of
0: yes.
1: 19.
0: Yes.
1: I had
0: yes.
1: my son, but guess what? I could not stay there, man of God.
0: Hallelujah.
1: You know, Brother Philip, I did the go to the club a couple times.
0: Yes.
1: I tell you, and I'm not saying I was a club guinea gag, but you know, I've been there.
0: Yes.
1: You
0: yes.
1: know, and my friend, she comes from Florida, and she said, "Let me go out, now, man. Let me go out, man. Go have a good time."
0: Yeah.
1: I've been to the club at least about say like 5 times. We can't count from the 5 hands. But you know. Man of God, while I was there, I knew that was not for me.
0: Yes.
1: You know,
0: yes.
1: I knew that I could not stay in that environment.
0: Yes, yes.
1: Because God called me at the tender age
0: yes.
1: of 9, and even though when I make a mistake, I knew that God have a call on my life.
0: Yes.
1: I have to come back to Jesus.
0: Hallelujah.
1: So I came back to Jesus, at the age of 21.
0: Hallelujah.
1: Oh, glory be to God. Began, yes, and began to go to the church I got a prophecy.
0: Yes.
1: And let me tell you something. I hear Bishop Hendricks preach a message that night.
0: Yes.
1: And he said, some of you cannot give God a chance in your life because you live in shack up life.

0: while.
1: Oh boy.
0: And let me tell you something. When I hear that message, I come home and I tell my boyfriend at the time.
1: Yes.
0: Because remember, you know, my boyfriend appeared, that was the kindest young man I ever met. Him pay the rent, him buy the car, him a take care of him, girl. Telling him, girl was well taken care of. But in the midst of all of that money and all of that, the stuff where my Maxine Duncan, God said to me, man,
1: yes,
0: if you serve me,
1: hallelujah,
0: if you walk out of this lifestyle,
1: hallelujah,
0: oh, glory be to God, and start your first work over,
1: yes,
0: the Lord told me, I will bless you, oh, glory be to
1: glory
0: God.
1: To God.
0: He said to me, listen, the gates of hell will never be able to prevail against you.
1: Hallelujah.
0: And let me tell you something. I went to him and I said to that, to Dave, I said, Dave, listen, let me tell you something. The Lord has speak to me now, and this preacher, you know, him preach a message, and trust me, my heart is troubled. Me want you to come to church with me and let us just do this thing together.
1: Yes.
0: Dave come to church a couple of times, you see, man of God.
1: Yes.
0: And I'm telling you the story, you know. Dave come a couple of times and Dave jealous of everybody out of the church, brother them. And I say, no, man, you have me. Yo, me can't deal with this man. This is a God thing. You have to come and come good.
1: Yes.
0: And Dave, you know, him couldn't sustain. You know, because when God call you, you try to pull some people with you sometime, you know, man of God.
1: Yes.
0: But I'm telling you, sometimes you have to leave them behind. Because it is your turn. It is your
1: hallelujah
0: calling.
1: Yes.
0: God have a calling upon your life, and you cannot wait for people to yes make up to their mind before you make up your mind.
1: Glory to God. Yes.
0: So I decided I had to leave him behind.
1: Mm.
0: I leave him behind. It took me about 9 months to get rid of Dave.
1: Oy.
0: Because him wouldn't let him.
1: Yes.
0: I have to practically put out him something them and say, you have to go.
1: Oh boy.
0: Because I mean, it's serious. Say, I have to. It's like it's a Macedonian call, man of God.
1: Yes, yes, yes.
0: When God have a call and you look at the massive of people that I am able to reach with songs like I Am Committed.
1: Amen.
0: Glory
1: amen
0: and honor to the King. Mama,
1: yes,
0: all those songs that you have mentioned, man of God,
1: yes,
0: these things would not have happened. God would have not been able to birth it in my spirit had I not say I'm leaving this thing behind.
1: Amen.
0: And I am going to give God a chance in my life.
1: Wonderful.
0: So yes, indeed, I grew up in Jamaica, had a wonderful life.
1: Yes.
0: You know, my mother was going back and forth into the United States.
1: Yes,
0: decided
1: yes
0: that I was coming to the state. I had my son here, he was
1: yes
0: born here, everything.
1: Yes.
0: And that's how just the story evolved.
1: Yes, so God called you, then God was
0: ahead of you.
1: Yes, no,
0: I'm
1: man,
0: excited.
1: This is sweet. This is
0: excited, but I don't want to no, get ahead
1: well,
0: of you, man.
1: Listen, guess what? No, but this is the place to get listen, if we're not excited about God, then we're missing something.
0: Yes.
1: We're missing something. Because God called
0: yes
1: you at 9. God called you at 9 years old.
0: Yes.
1: And God restored you at 19. And then after he restored
0: yes
1: you, you said you're going to empty yourself. He's going to
0: yes
1: empty you. And we're going to hear about that
0: yes
1: song, Empty Me. And you'll tell us about
0: yes
1: it on the other
0: yes
1: side.
0: God.
1: So, Ludlow, let's hear yes Empty Me. Yes.

0: Yes, so this song, Empty Me, after having God called you at 9, then God restored you at 19, and you're serving the Lord, and you're saying, Empty Me. Tell the public what you mean when you sing, Empty Me.
1: Oh, Lord, it's that one-on-one moment, you know, that you have with God. This moment now is between you and God. You know, this is a moment now where you got to bring now to the altar.

0: all of your sins and your trespasses. You know, you don't tell it to man, because sometimes you tell your sins and your trespasses to men, and they
1: it
0: go out
1: scandal.
0: And they bring out your business.
1: Pure scandal.
0: Yeah. Yeah, man, them scandalize you, you know.
1: Yes.
0: But in Christ Jesus now, when you go to the altar, you say, God, empty me of all my sins and trespasses. Empty me. If there's anything that you see in me, oh God, empty it, oh God, and take me back unto yourself.
1: Yes.
0: That's a one-on-one conversation you're having with your Lord and Savior. And Jesus have to come true for you, because you are sincere at the altar.
1: Hallelujah, hallelujah. So get rid of the things. Empty out all the dross and the trash. Amen.
0: Man.
1: And then you can fill up with the Spirit.
0: Right,
1: hallelujah.
0: Take it, man. Take it.
1: Glory to him. Amen. Yes, indeed. Glory to God. Yes, indeed.
0: Daddy.
1: Yes.
0: Glory to God.
1: Glory to God.
0: Tim Maxine Duncan, so that you can use me for your glory.
1: Yes,
0: oh,
1: Lord.
0: Glory be to God. That my songs can resonate with the good man, the shatter man, the bad man, the prostitute.
1: Yes.
0: Oh, glory be to God.
1: Glory
0: those
1: to
0: that
1: God.
0: Are living on the street and are dying on the street,
1: God,
0: empty me so that I can be, oh, glory be to God, a vessel that you can use, a vessel of honor.
1: Yes,
0: so that's
1: fit
0: what
1: for the master's use. Hallelujah, Dr. Evangelist Maxine Duncan. Folks, you're getting the ministry here on One Heart, One Song. And you know, Dr. Maxine, at this time you have quoted verses, you've been ministering. We also give our guests a little portion in the middle of the program here now to give us a favorite Bible passage or a scripture that has been, you know, blessing them in recent times. Tell us one of those and tell us why.
0: Greater is he that is in me
1: Hallelujah.
0: Than he that is in the world. I am telling you, when you tell God, greater is he that is in me than he that is in the world.
1: Yes.
0: There's so many scriptures that you can draw from during your time of trouble. During your time of trouble, you say, he shall hide me under his pavilion.
1: Glory.
0: When you draw from the Psalms of David, oh, glory be to God, and you lick the devil in him head with Psalms.
1: Hallelujah.
0: Oh, glory be to God. Him can't sustain none of that, you know, because that's your weapon.
1: Yes.
0: See, the Bible may have it right there. So I want to give tribute to the late what's his name again? The one that just died.
2: Oh, Kukudu.
1: Kukudu.
0: Said me said the Bible. Me said the Bible. You know that one there?
1: Yeah.
0: Bible of the Shiloh.
1: Hey. Yes.
0: Come, me say, bring the Bible, come give me, make me read again.
1: Yes.
0: And Michael Reed also sing that song too.
1: Yes, yes,
0: me
1: yes.
0: Me say, Kukudu sing one, and Michael Reed come back and sing another one. The Bible, bring the Bible, come give me read again. How can you live without the word of the living God?
1: Yes.
0: Eh?
1: Glory to
0: my
1: God. I don't know how people do live without it. I don't know.
0: No, man, you can't live without the divine word. I got it. They're righteous now. It's not leave my bed.
1: Yes.
0: It's right from the bedside, man. I got a hope more from the bedside.
1: Yes, yes.
0: Because why? When in your time of trouble and you need to draw for the word.
1: Yes.
0: You have to draw for the word.
1: That's
0: sometimes
1: what it is.
0: Some scripture in the Bible where you don't even know it out of your head. But because you have the scripture right by you, you don't need to know out of your head, because you can draw.
1: Draw for
0: because
1: it.
0: Because I always try to look into, you know, people that are just coming to God, you know, man of God.
1: Yes.
0: You may not know the scripture. You know, I mean, I want to frighten nobody to say you have to know the whole scripture, the whole Bible, before you come to Jesus.
1: You take it line upon line. Yes, yes. Line upon line. Precept upon precept.
0: Yes. That's when you draw them Psalms there.
1: Yes, yes.
0: The Bible, your man of God, right your sword.
1: Yes, weapon.
0: Right, I mean, left my pan.
1: The sword of the Spirit, which is the word of God.
0: Sword of the Spirit, man.
1: Amen,
0: the
1: amen.
0: Lord is my shepherd.
1: Shepherd, I shall not want. Hallelujah.
0: Oh, glory be to God. When you draw through Psalms 23,
1: yes,
0: they're telling every devils and every demons have to back up.
1: Yes.
0: Oh, glory
1: yes,
0: be to God, to man. God.
1: Yes, greater is he that is in you than he that is in the world.
0: That is in the world,
1: hallelujah,
0: man.
1: Yes.
0: Come on, you take the ladder of the stuff of your foot to be moved.
1: Hello. Aye, aye, aye. You know,
0: glory be to God.
1: When
0: every
1: people,
0: demons, every devil will come to move your candlestick. Hey, you just lick them with the word of God. God
1: so.
0: Said he will never leave me, nor forsake me, but long

0: to the end.
1: To the very end.
0: Yes, indeed. You know, and clearly when people see your success in Jesus, when they see you walking and the glow of the Spirit is upon you, they don't realize that you have spent a lot of time alone with God, eh? Alone with God.
1: You're
0: and you sing about that. You sing about being alone with God. So Lord, yeah, those going to play that for us, and then you tell us about that, being alone with God.

0: Yes, man of God. You see all them song there? When we look into writing them song that God separate you, pull you apart.
1: Yes.
0: Oh,
1: yes.
0: Glory be to God from the noise.
1: Yes.
0: Take you off a TV. Yeah. I make you look a, I don't know how many prophets and apostles and them tell me say them have prophecy for the people of God.
1: Yes.
0: Eh? And they come into the house of God and trying to lick you with prophecy here and prophecy there. And them spend more time on TV than them spend in the presence of the Lord.
1: Oh, my goodness.
0: It cannot happen. You're going to tell me you hear from God and you're a prophet and prophetess and you spend so much time on your TV.
1: And not enough time alone
0: and
1: with God.
0: Social media.
1: Yes, yes.
0: You know somebody, unless you're on social media doing the work of God.
1: Yes.
0: But if you're not on there doing your work, the work of the living God,
1: yes.
0: And you spend time, you got to get alone with God.
1: Yes, dwelling.
0: To hear what God is saying.
1: Yes, yes, dwelling in the secret place. He that dwelleth
0: secret
1: in the secret place.
0: The Most High God.
1: Yes, shall abide.
0: And abide under the shadow of the Almighty.
1: Glory to God.
0: Jesus.
1: Yes,
0: hey,
1: yes, yes.
0: Yes,
1: indeed. So who would that? No man, we're having a great time, and I'm sure that those who are listening and need deliverance will receive it because they'll understand that there's power. There's power waiting for them through the mighty work of Jesus Christ. Amen, amen, amen. So tell us about a little bit about

0: God here.
1: Amen.
0: And I feel like this interview is not just an interview for people to understand who Dr. Evangelist Maxine Duncan is.
1: Amen.
0: And for those of you who wanted to say plain old Maxine Duncan, that's fine, because yeah, I'm a doctor of health. I am a doctor of health education.
1: Wow, nice.
0: And yes,
1: nice.
0: I am an and I'm an internationally renowned artist, and
1: know
0: all of the good things, because you know you have to
1: celebrate
0: God for the good things that he did in your life.
1: Yes,
0: but
1: yes.
0: It comes down to your humility.
1: Amen.
0: You also got to be humble. So
1: yes.
0: If somebody come and say, why Maxine, what a go on, you can't still Jackie man just say, yeah man, I go on man. That's how the thing set up.
1: Amen,
0: that's
1: amen,
0: how
1: amen.
0: The thing set up when it comes to Maxine Duncan.
1: Amen.
0: Because humility is strength.
1: Amen.
0: And man of God, even before I answer your question, let me tell you, I want the people to also know that I have a brand new song coming out too.
1: Yes,
0: I have a single coming out.
1: Nice.
0: You know, and it's called Apple of His Eye.
1: Amen,
0: I
1: amen.
0: Am the apple of His Eye. I mean, I tell the people them say, I am the apple of Jesus' eye.
1: Amen,
0: and
1: amen.
0: That you are the apple of Jesus' eye. David said, I'm the apple of His eye. Oh, glory be
1: glory
0: to God.
1: To God.
0: I will stop. Yeah, man. So that song, I tell you something. I know that the committee is big, you know, man. And
1: yes,
0: huge.
1: Yes,
0: but
1: yes.
0: Trust me, that song is just going to be just as big.
1: Amen.
0: When that song come out, to bless the people, because you have a lot of women,
1: yes.
0: You know, women that are feeling so down about themselves. You know, their self-esteem,
1: yes.
0: They lose. That's why you see women, some of them running around all about the place and are there with all kind of different man, because they don't feel good about themselves. They don't know that they are the apple of Jesus' eyes.
1: Amen.
0: And if they knew that they were the apple of Jesus' eyes, they would not do the things that they do.
1: Amen.
0: They would not compromise their Christianity.
1: Yes.
0: They would not compromise their relationship.
1: Amen.
0: With Jesus. You know?
1: Amen,
0: because
1: amen.
0: I know that every day with Jesus,
1: it's sweeter.
0: My God, is sweeter than the day before.
1: Amen, amen.
0: You know?
1: Yes, yes, see? Yes.
0: That's
1: yes.
0: Where I find my sweetness and my joy. It's amen. In the presence of the Lord.
1: Amen.
0: And I know that when God ready to find me a little husband, it has to be a husband.
1: Yes, a man of God.
0: It's gonna have to be, yeah, man. We have to be a man of God. We're
1: serious man of God.
0: Jesus. And, yeah, man. And once again, after God one heart.
1: Amen.
0: Oh, glory
1: amen,
0: to God
1: amen.
0: First and me, Satan.
1: Yes,
0: oh,
1: yes.
0: Glory. You see, when you put God first,
1: yes.
0: And you second, best thing that could ever happen.
1: Amen.
0: Best thing that could ever
1: amen.
0: Happen in your life.
1: So tell us about some of the folks who have really been good to you in the music scene and have been, you know, sort of working along with you in the ministry. Give them a little big ups and so on.
0: I want to give a shout out to Ed Robinson, man.
1: Yes.
0: Ed Robinson is my producer.
1: Yes.
0: Ed Robinson is the one that, the guy that sing, knock, knock, knocking on heaven door.
1: Oh, okay.
0: He's the one that produced, yeah, man. He's the one that produced the I Am Committed song.
1: Yes.
0: And all of those songs that you hear.
1: Yes,
0: he's my producer. And I tell you something, Ed Robbins is a man, him no play. He would tell anybody say him no play when it come to him Christian songs then. You know?
1: Glory,
0: because yeah, a lot of people don't know that about Ed Robinson. So them see him with the Rasta here and whatever and think is, you know, but
1: yes,
0: no.
1: Yes.
0: Him, when him come to a Christian song, them you don't go into him studio and play with your Christian song. He might look at you straight up and say, they know you expect somebody like me to believe you and you not sing the song, my sister. Sing the song, make the whole sinner them hear, you know, man. And that is something they will like, man.
1: Yes, yes.
0: Them something, yeah, man, yeah.
1: Yeah,
0: so
1: man.
0: God will use whomever he want to use too, you know.
1: Yes, yes, yes.
0: You know, God
1: yes.
0: will use a stone. And that you have to know.
1: Yes, indeed.
0: Hey,
1: the Bible says, they will cry
0: oh,
1: out.
0: Glory be to God.
1: Glory,
0: to
1: glory.
0: Bring, hey, to bring about His word, man of God.
1: Yes.
0: And that's what God has done, brother Philip.
1: Yes.
0: So shout out to Ed Robinson. Private is 347-932-4154.
1: Say it again.
0: 347-932-4154. And you can just Google Maxine Duncan, it will come up. You know, people like Michael Reed.
1: Yes.
0: Gospel artists that we have worked together
1: yes.
0: in the gospel field.
1: Yes, yes.
0: Sister Dell,
1: yes.
0: All of the radio men, them, you, brother Philip,
1: praise
0: all
1: the Lord.
0: Of them brought

0: France, New York, Brooklyn, New York, yes. All over Jamaica, Canada, you know, name it, Grand Cayman, yes. England, all over. That yes. The people are loving my ministry, and of course, New York City, all over.
1: Amen,
0: and
1: amen.
0: Here in Texas, where I live right now, Lord, I can't call all of the yes, city yes. them, know, so the people them just love me.
1: Well,
0: so just shout out to wherever you are around the world.
1: Amen.
0: And you know, you love a Maxine Duncan.
1: Yes.
0: I am committed, and all the amen. Wonderful songs
1: yes,
0: that
1: yes.
0: I have brought to you through Jesus Christ our Lord.
1: Amen.
0: And just continue to pray for me, because I mean well. Oh, glory be to God. And if you miss me shouting down here, you will find me shouting up there.
1: Yes,
0: oh, glory
1: yes.
0: be to God, because God has been good. Hallelujah.
1: Hallelujah. Yes,
0: that
1: yes.
0: is everything to me.
1: Yes,
0: oh, glory
1: yes.
0: be to God. And if I lose all that I hold on this world, if I lose my house and my car, oh, glory be to God, it's all right, because as long as I have Jesus, I know that I have everything.
1: Amen. Oh, so what a wonderful time we've had. And we just want
0: yes.
1: to thank you, Sister Evangelist,
0: yes.
1: Dr. Evangelist Maxine Duncan.
0: Yes.
1: I want to thank you. I want to thank our student engineer, Ludlow Barker, for mixing
0: yes.
1: for us. I want to thank Radio Jamaica.
0: I want to big up my mother, Lynette Blake.
1: Yes, yeah, sure.
0: The song
1: sure.
0: Mama.
1: Yes.
0: I wrote it for her.
1: Yes,
0: I
1: yes.
0: can't leave out my mother.
1: Oh, not
0: and
1: at all.
0: My son, Troy.
1: Yes.
0: He's a Navy veteran.
1: Yes.
0: And I
1: oh,
0: want
1: okay.
0: to say big up Troy, big up Mama Eunice and V,
1: yes.
0: Rose and Paulette, all of the people that when we grew up with under the ministry. Big on up and all my friends and family.
1: Amen.
0: Big on up, my love on her, in Jesus' name.
1: In Jesus' name. So listeners, we want to thank you for listening. And of course, you can get in touch with us, oneheartonesong@hotmail.com.
0: Yes.
1: Thanks again to Radio Jamaica, the sponsors of this broadcast. Thank you, Ludlow, for mixing for us each week. And of course, we're going to go out with one that will bless your heart. Knock out the devil.

0: past. Look to the future. Good things are on the way. Virgo, you might need to put a hold on helping others so that you can do what's necessary for yourself. Libra, you need a break from work and your responsibilities. Try to get away for the day. Scorpio, keep an open mind. Things might not be as they seem. Sagittarius, don't be too proud to ask for help or rely on others. Capricorn, it might be helpful to put some distance between yourself and others today. It could help you avoid unnecessary drama. Aquarius, less work, more fun. Make that your motto for today. Pisces, if you're unsure if you should follow your head or your heart, there might be an option that allows you to follow both. If today is your birthday, you live your life according to your values. You know that getting what you want doesn't always come easy, which is why you're so willing to do the necessary work to achieve your goals. However, you don't just think about yourself and your needs. You think about the needs of others too. You're supportive, loving, and loyal. You might even enjoy helping others to fulfill their own dreams and goals. This year, it's time to stop underestimating just how much you have to offer, especially when it comes to getting paid for what you do.
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0: Worship the name of the Lord. Worship the name of the Lord. Praise God. First, I must give honor to God, which is the head of my life. I greet my pastor, Pastor Palmer, and I also bring greetings to Radio Jamaica from the old-fashioned Gospel Tabernacle Church of God under the leadership of Overseer Lascelles Palmer. Praise the name of the Lord. Praise the name of the Lord. At this time, I'm going to invite our two brothers, praise God, Deacon Lawrence and Exalter Ellis, to do our morning's devotion in Jesus' name.
1: Praise the Lord. Praise the Lord. Worship the Lord.
2: Praise the Lord.
1: Glory to God in the eyes. Praise God. To God be the glory. Great things they have done. First, I must give God all the honor and all the glory. Then I greet you all in the mighty name of Jesus Christ, our soon coming King. Praise the Lord. Praise God. And I greet also Radio Land in Jesus Christ's name. Praise God. As we were both called this morning to do devotion, we do so in Jesus Christ's name.
2: Praise the Lord.
1: Praise the Lord.
2: Praise the Lord.
1: Praise God.
2: Bless the name of Jesus.
1: Glory be to God.
2: Thank you, I greet Jesus. You all in the mighty name of Jesus, our soon coming King. Bless Amen. The name of Jesus.
1: Praise God.
2: We also greet Radio Land. Bless the name of Jesus.
1: Praise God.
2: Glory be to God.
1: Praise God.
2: Bless the name of Jesus.
1: Praise God. Praise God. We're going to start from singing from a song with number 99. What can wash away my stain? Nothing but the blood of Jesus.
2: Praise God.

0: Praise the Lord.
1: Worship the Lord.
0: Bless the Lord.
1: Worship the Lord.
0: Glory to God.
1: I'm going to ask our evangelist Palmer to pray in Jesus Christ's name.
2: Bless the Lord. Praise the Lord. Praise the Lord. Bless the Lord. Praise the Lord. What a friend we have in Jesus. All our sins and grief to bear.
0: Glory to
2: what
0: God.
2: A privilege to carry everything to you, Lord, in prayer. Father, we give you thanks. We give you honor. We thank you for another day that you have given us that we can live again. Thank you for the breath of life. Thank you for being our source, our help, our reason for living, and our source of survival. Lord, today we gathered here in your presence. You said the best of man righteousness in your sight is like filthy rag. Mighty God, as we gathered here today, we ask you to wash us. We ask you to cleanse. We ask you to set us free, that we will worship you in the beauty of holiness. Mighty God, we pray, Lord, today that your presence will abide with us. Lord, you said we are two or three are gathered. Touching anything concerning you, you are in the midst to bless and to do us good. Lord, we welcome your presence. We need your presence, mighty God. We ask you to come down and refresh us again. Mighty God, we put the service in your hand. We put the moderate and the moderation in your hand. We put the devoters in your hand. Mighty God, every area of the service is in your hand, Jesus.
0: Your hands,
2: mighty God, the message and the messenger is in your hand, Jesus. We pray for blood covering.
0: Yes,
2: we pray, Lord, that your anointing will break up some yoke. Mighty God, as we go across the ear, we have Jesus. We pray that somebody will hear your word.
0: Yes,
2: and
0: Lord.
2: Turn, Jesus, because we are up in the age where you will come in back. And you're coming back, Lord, with your handful of reward to pay every boy, every girl, every man, every woman according to their work shall be. Mighty God, I pray you save our soul before it's too late. Lord, turn our heart, regenerate our heart,
0: Lord.
2: That long for peace
0: Glory
2: and sweet rest. Mighty God, we look to you today. We put Radio Jamaica in your hand.
0: Yes, God.
2: God, we ask

0: for the station. We ask the blood covering for the manager. We ask the blood covering for the team, Jesus, that they will continue to go to the highways and the byways with your word and to seek a soul that is going down to hell. Lord, we ask you today that you will be with us. Touch us individual. Cover us under your blood. Mighty God, let worship be easy.
1: Yes, Lord.
0: Mighty God, cut down every eye look and everything that exalts itself against your will. We tear it down today. And I pray, Lord, that you will get the glory. You will get the honor. And you will be the center of our attraction. Take control now. We left everything in your hand and we tell your thanks in Jesus' name.
1: Praise the Lord. Praise the Lord. Glory be to God. Bless the name of Jesus. We thank you, Evangelist Palmer, for prayer. Bless the name of Jesus. We'll be reading now from 1 Timothy 5. I'll be reading from verse 1 to 8. I'll be reading and you will follow. Bless the name of Jesus.
2: Praise God.
1: And I'll begin. Rebuke not an elder, but entreat him as a father, and the younger men as brethren, the elder women as mothers, the younger as sisters, with all purity. Honor widows that are widows indeed. But if any widow have children or nephews, let them learn first to show piety at home and to requite their parents, for that is good and acceptable before God. Now she that is a widow indeed and desolate trusteth in God and continueth in supplications and prayers night and day. But she that liveth in pleasure is dead while she liveth. And these things give in charge, that they may be blameless. 8 and last. But if any provide not for his own, and especially for those of his own house, he have denied the faith and is worse than an infidel. Praise the Lord.
2: Praise God.
1: Glory be to God.
2: Praise
1: Here
2: God.
1: Endeth a portion of God's holy word. Thanks be to Almighty God.
2: Praise
1: Bless
2: God.
1: The name of
2: Thank
1: Jesus.
2: You, Jesus. Shall we worship Praise the God. Lord? Worship the Lord.
1: Praise the Lord.
2: Praise God. We're going to sing again from our inbook number 171. Have you been to Jesus for the cleansing power? Praise God.

0: to God, back bless to our moderator in Jesus' name.
1: Praise the name of the Lord.
0: Praise the Lord.
1: Thanking our two brothers for doing our morning's devotion. Praise the name of the Lord.
0: Praise God.
1: Praise the name of the Lord. This morning we bring greetings to Radio Jamaica from the Old Fashioned Gospel Tabernacle Church of God, located at 7C Mapleview Road, Kingston 11, under the leadership of Overseer Lascelles Palmer. Worship the name of the Lord. At this time, I'm going to invite Exalta Foster to come with a morning's greetings in Jesus' name. Praise the name of the Lord. Continue to worship the name of Jesus. Continue to worship the name of the Lord.
2: Bless the name of the Lord. Bless the name of the Lord. Bless the name of the Lord. Bless the name of Jesus. Let me first give God glory, honor, and praise, thanking him for the opportunity that he has given unto each and every one of us to be in his house this morning. Praise him for the Lord. I want to greet our host pastor, Overseer Palmer. I want to greet each and every brethren that is in the house, adults and children. Special greeting to the management and staff of Radio Jamaica and all the listeners. Bless the name of the Lord. Praise him for the Lord. Today's scripture speaks about respect. Bless the name of the Lord. Let me not only say Christians, let me encourage us all this morning that respect goes a long way, and we ought to take care of those who are around us with love and respect. Bless the name of the Lord. I believe verse 8 says that if you don't take care of those who are in your own home, you are worse than an infidel. As such, we as Christians must, not supposed to, you know, we must take care of those who are in our own household first. So let me encourage you this morning as we go along to take care of those who are around us. And if it is possible, to extend that outside of your own home. God bless you in Jesus' name.
1: Put your hands together for Exalta Foster. Praise the name of Jesus. Now put your hands together for the Lord. Praise the name of the Lord. For God has been good. Worship the name of Jesus. Worship the name of the Lord. Praise God. Now I'm going to ask the church to stand. Praise the name of Jesus. It is time for the word. And I invite Overseer Palmer to come to the congregation in care of the Holy Spirit. In Jesus' name.
3: Praise the Lord, somebody. Praise the name of the Lord, somebody. Praise him again, Church of a Living God. Praise him again, Church of a Living God. Amen. To God be the glory for the great things he has done. Praise the name of Jesus. Amen. Praise God. We are giving God thanks and praise this morning. Praise God for another day. It's a day that the Lord has made, and we want to rejoice and be glad in it. Come on, lift your hands and say, thank you, Jesus, everybody. Could we thank the Lord one more time, somebody? Praise God, praise God, praise God. I must, amen, praise God, say greetings to the management and staff of Radio Jamaica. Amen. And I must greet all those who are listening to us today. Praise God. I must greet this congregation. I must greet each and every one in the name of Jesus Christ. Praise God. God is good. God is great. Amen. And God is powerful. This is one more privilege, one more opportunity. Amen. For somebody to hear us. Amen. Defending the gospel of Jesus Christ. Oh, praise the name of the Lord Jesus. We are coming to you this morning on the theme, praise God, when thou art spoiled, what will thou do? Praise God, when thou art spoiled, what will thou do? Oh, praise the name of the Lord Jesus. Praise the name of the Lord Jesus, somebody. Glory be to God. Amen. In the highest. Praise God. Over there, praise God in 1 Timothy chapter 5 and verse 6. But she that liveth in pleasure is dead while she liveth. Oh, praise the name of the Lord. Bless God for Jesus, somebody. Bless God for Jesus, somebody. Amen. Praise God. And also, praise God in Jeremiah. Amen. Chapter 4. Praise God. And verse 30. Jeremiah chapter 4. Amen. And verse 30. It speaks to us. And when thou art spoiled, what wilt thou do? Though thou closest thyself with crimson, though thou deckest thyself with ornament of gold, though thou rentest thy face with painting, in vain shalt thou make thyself fear. Thy lovers shall despise thee. They shall seek thy life. Praise the Lord Jesus. Praise the Lord Jesus. Praise the Lord Jesus. Glory to God in the highest. Glory to God. Amen. She that liveth in pleasure is dead while she liveth. Praise God. Paul tell the Ephesians that before Christ, amen, praise God. Praise God for Jesus. Before Christ entered their lives, they were dead in trespasses and sin. Amen. Brethren, before Christ entered our life, we too were dead in trespasses and sin. Therefore, those who are still out there, who have not yet come to the understanding, who have not yet accepted the Lord Jesus Christ, amen, praise God, they are dead in their trespasses and sin. But thank God that there is hope in King Jesus. There is hope in God. Oh, praise the name of the Lord. The effect of sin is a kind of death. Sin brings death to the will. Sin brings death to the will. Bless the name of the Lord. Praise God. There are times when you want to do good things, but because of sin, you don't have the willpower to do what you really want to do that is good. You want to please God, but it's not easy because sin brings death to the will. Oh, praise God. There is no driving force. There's no power or will to please God because sin brings death to the will. Sin bring death to the courage. Bless the name of the Lord. Praise the name of the Lord Jesus. If a man accept, praise God, the invitation of sin, amen, for long enough, the time will come when he cannot accept anything else. Evil habits grow until it can no longer be broken. If we accept sin for a period of time, oh, praise the name of the Lord Jesus, somebody. Amen. Praise God for Jesus. It will come a time when we cannot accept anything else. Evil habits grow until it can no longer be broken. Bless God. We need to understand that the first time when man would want to sin, he did it with hesitation. He think and him tell himself, oh, just this one time, and I'm not going to do it again. Praise the name of the Lord Jesus. Praise the name of the Lord Jesus. Praise the name of the Lord Jesus. Glory to God. When sin take up residence in our life, we become helpless. Amen. We become helpless in the power of sin. The power of sin, praise God, have conquered the will. Praise God. The willpower that we have, sin have conquered it. And then we find ourselves, amen, praise God, cannot do much that is good. We rather to do the wrong thing. Praise the name of the Lord. Lying become an habit. Stealing become an habit. Murder become an habit. Praise the name of the Lord Jesus. Because we have allowed sin to reign in us. We allow sin to take up our entire being. Praise the name of the Lord Jesus, somebody. And sin came into existence because of disobedience. Praise God. God gave Adam, amen, a rule. God said to Adam, all the trees in the garden you can eat, but of this one right here, you shall not eat of it, neither touch it. Praise the name of the Lord Jesus. But there comes a time, praise God, when Adam, wife of, really crossed the line. And when she crossed the line, she gave her husband, and her husband did eat. Praise the name of the Lord Jesus. And some people have it to say, amen, it was sexual intercourse. But no, it was not. And people have it to say that it was a devil who first have sex with Eve. Nothing no go so. Because in Genesis, I think it's chapter 2, amen, God told, amen, Adam to be fruitful and multiply. Be fruitful and multiply. That means when Satan come around, praise God, Adam and Eve were already in relationship. They were already wife and husband. Blessed be the name of the Lord Jesus, somebody. Blessed be the name of the Lord Jesus, somebody. Bless the name of the Lord Jesus, somebody. But anything that, amen, praise God, name the name of Christ, Satan will want to interfere. Satan will want to demolish. Satan will want to destroy. So he went to Eve and he spoke to Eve. And he said to Eve, God said, if you eat it, you shall die, but you shall not surely die, but you shall be wise. So Eve tried and said that it was good, so he gave it to his husband. But Adam did not refuse. And for that reason, praise God, things change. Because man become disobedient. And because of disobedience, then sin take root in the world. Praise the name of the Lord Jesus. Praise the name of the Lord Jesus. God of a time when he came down to a fellowship with men, but this time in question, when he came, praise God, he was calling Adam, where art thou? Adam said, I heard thy voice in the garden, because I was naked, I hid myself. Sin will let you hide yourself. Sin bring shame. Sin bring disgrace. Praise the name of the Lord. Sin will propel you to take a life. And when you take the life, you run and hide. Sin will push you. But after sin is satisfied, you are left alone. When sin is satisfied, you are on your own. Glory be to God. Glory be to God. Now the driving force behind sin is the devil. Because the devil tried to go against the will of God. Blessed be the name of the Lord. He did it in heaven and he was thrown out by Jesus Christ. And he came to earth with a revenge. So everyone, amen, that is on earth is going to face, praise God, the judgment of the devil. Because the devil is finding a way to get back at Jesus Christ. Oh, praise the name of the Lord Jesus. Oh, praise the name of the Lord Jesus. But today, in the name of Jesus, let not sin reign in your mortal body, that we're able to fulfill it in the lust thereof. Sin is a plague. Sin is wicked. Sin is not good. Praise the name of the Lord. So I'm encouraging everyone today to escape for thy life, to tarry not in all the plane of sin, nor behind look or never, lest thou be consuming pain. And I'm glad for Jesus Christ. Praise the name of the Lord Jesus. Hey, that he came, praise God, to give his life for us, to bring us back from sin. Praise the name of the Lord. Praise the name of the Lord. God realized that men have erred and gone astray from him. And God made provision by sending his son Jesus. Praise the name of the Lord.
4: The Bible declares, for God so loved the world that he gave his only begotten son, that whoever believeth in him should not perish, but have everlasting life. Oh, praise the name of the Lord Jesus. Praise the Lord Jesus, somebody. This is saying to me that humanity don't have to live in sin. For Jesus come to redeem us from sin. In other words, Jesus come to buy us back, to pay a price for sin. When sin come into the earth, actually every appetite change. The animal's appetite change. At first, the lion will not kill. The lion will not eat meat. Praise God, the lions were vegetarians. Praise God. Hey, praise God. They would not eat meat. But when sin takes place, it doesn't just affect humanity. It affects the entire, amen, praise God, the entire hurt. It affects the animals. It affects the birds. It affects the insects. It affects everything. Praise the name of the Lord. Because of sin, the lion would have killed other animals to eat. It was not like that before. Everything was peaceful. So sin is not good. So for those who are still living in sin, you don't have to stay here. Provision has made. You have a way of escape. You have a way to come out of sin. Oh, praise the name of the Lord. Jesus, amen, declare, behold, I stand at the door and knock. If any man hear my voice and open the door, I will come in and sup with you and you with me. Come on, nation. Jesus love us. Jesus love us. He love us so much that he died for us. He died that we might have life and have it more abundantly. Oh, praise the name of the Lord Jesus. Oh, praise the name of the Lord Jesus. Come on. Praise God. Sin. When sin get used to the body, and we get used to sin, it comes as nothing to us. Even when it's taking us to our grave, it's taking us to death. Hey, praise the name of the Lord. Come on, people. Amen. Praise God. You don't have to deaden your sin. Praise God. Amen. Because there is a way of escape. Praise the name of the Lord Jesus. Praise the name of the Lord Jesus. Praise God for Jesus. Sin make you become deadly. Sin make you become brutal. Sin make you become wicked. Sin bring hatred. Sin bring bad mind. Sin let you want to kill your brother.

0: age, it carry a price. There's a payday for a sin. Glory to God. Glory to God. For the wages of sin is death, but God gives his eternal life. You can have life. Praise the name of our Lord Jesus. Through Christ you can have life. Blessed be the name of our Lord. Blessed be the name of our Lord. Bless the Lord Jesus. Glory to God. Glory to God. Glory to God. Glory to God. Glory to God. The day come, brethren, if we continue, praise God, we no longer feel guilt or fear. Instead, we does it, amen, with ease. That which we once feel horrified to do, that which we used to hate, is what we are now loving. Praise the name of the Lord. Praise the name of the Lord. Bless the Lord, oh my soul. That is not good for us. Praise the name of the Lord. Sin, praise God, the feelings. Sin brings some wicked feelings. Amen. Praise the name of the Lord. Bringing a heart of flesh in the heart of stone. When sin take up your body. Amen. Praise God. Even the person begged for his life, there is no mercy. Even the person said, do not kill me, you're willing to kill the person because you become wicked. You now have a heart of stone. There is no mercy. Sin is bringing you to your death. Sin is bringing you to the grave. And you don't even understand, because when you live in sin, your eyes become blind. Oh, praise the name of the Lord Jesus. You can't see the truth because sin blinds your eyes. Praise the name of the Lord. Because sin, its wages is death. And the plan of sin is to bring you to death. Praise the name of the Lord. So I'm encouraging people today, praise God, to take stock of your life. You can repent. You can turn. You can change. You can come to God. Be watchful. Be careful. Amen. Strengthen the thing that remain that are ready to die. Escape for your life. Tarry not in other pain of sin. Nor behind you look or never. Lest thou be consuming pain. You can turn. Jamaica, you can come back to God because Jesus loves you. Repent, for the kingdom of heaven is at hand. Jesus will soon be here. Where will you spend your long eternity? There is no escape. Come to Jesus. God is calling you from sin. Give God a chance in your life. Bow your heads with me. Father, in Jesus' name, we give you thanks and praise today. Thank you for paying the price for us. Thank you for making it possible that we can escape from sin. I pray for Jamaica, that God, you will touch our country, touch our leaders, touch everyone, that they too will come to know you, the power of your resurrection and the fellowship of your suffering. Breathe upon your people now and let them, God, to escape for their life and to turn to you, because you love them with an everlasting love. I commit Jamaica and I commit everyone that is listening today in your hands, and I thank you in Jesus' name. Amen.
1: Praise the name of the Lord. That was the voice of Overseer Lessels Palmer. Praise the name of the Lord. Praise the name of Jesus.
0: Praise God.
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2: 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I'm Althea McKenzie with the morning news brought to you by X-Ray and Diagnostics Ultrasound Consultant Limited, the Caribbean's premier facility focused on the early diagnosis of most cancers. 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Now the news. We begin with a developing story. Three people, including a woman, were fatally shot during a police operation in the St. Andrew North Division this morning. Two illegal weapons were reportedly seized. Radio Jamaica News was informed that the incident occurred about 1:40 a.m. along Knightsvale Drive in St. Andrew. It supported that the three individuals were traveling in a vehicle which was intercepted by the police. This led to an alleged armed confrontation. Head of the Independent Commission of Investigations, Indicom, Hugh Faulkner, has confirmed the incident.
4: Indicom investigators and forensic examiners, since the early hours of this morning, Sunday, September 13, 2026, have been on the scene of a triple fatal shooting in the vicinity of Knightsdale Drive, Kingston 19. On the compilation of a preliminary investigative report, the public will be further advised.
2: Head of Indicom Hugh Faulkner, the police high command has not released any details of the operation. Prime Minister Dr. Andrew Holness says significant progress has been made in the plan to relocate the first group of residents from the illegal settlement at Cooper's Pen, Trelawney. The relocation is being done through collaboration involving the Ministry of Housing, the Social Development Commission, the Ministry of Tourism through the Tourism Enhancement Fund, and the Jamaica Defense Force. Speaking on Friday at the new social housing handing over ceremony in Pedro District, St. Catherine, Dr. Holness said the process includes surveying suitable land, identifying infrastructure requirements, and exploring relocation subsidies for persons who may require assistance to secure alternative housing.
5: We are now in the process of seeking to relocate the first set of persons from Cooper's Pen. And the strategy does not all involve the provision of land. Sometimes it is the grant of a relocation subsidy. And that is now being pursued. We will, in the days to come, inform the public in more detail as to where we are, but I'm pleased to say, based upon the reports that I have received, that work has begun and progress is being made steadily.
2: Prime Minister Dr. Andrew Holness, during a visit to Cooper's Pen in late August following the demolition of 20 houses, the Prime Minister said he was targeting December for the start of a relocation program for some 99 eligible residents. The houses were knocked down during a demolition exercise on August 11 by a private landowner. Mayor of Falmouth Colin Gager says the Trelawney Municipal Corporation has been serving notices on persons illegally occupying lands in the parish as part of efforts to tackle the problem of squatting. Mr. Gager says frustrated private landowners have been visiting the municipal corporation to report the illegal occupation of their properties and to seek its intervention.
6: You have persons calling the office daily saying, listen, what must I do? And I can't provide much help. All we can do sometimes is have a discussion and try to guide them into the right process where they are going. Because all of these properties, they have their titles, the owners have their titles.
2: He says the most significant level of occupation has been observed at Hague Cave Island, where 95% of the approximately 4.66-acre property has been taken over by squatters. This is followed by Cooper's Pen, where 90% or 12 acres of the 13.46-acre property is illegally occupied. Addressing the Trelawney Municipal Corporation's

0: monthly meeting on Thursday, Mayor Gage said squatting has stalled a major development at Flamingo Beach, with approximately 58 acres of the 147.48-acre property illegally occupied.
1: We must also know, too, for Garden Ground property, there is a submitted plan here for that property that will help to build Trelawney, but we cannot proceed because there is this problem of squatting.
0: Chairman of the Trelawney Municipal Corporation and Mayor of Falmouth, Colin Gager. He has appealed to politicians, members of the police force, social workers, and ordinary citizens in attendance at the meeting not to facilitate or encourage illegal land occupation, warning that continued squatting could tarnish Trelawney's image. And Mayor Gager says some squatters are dishonestly claiming adverse possession in their attempts to stay on privately owned lands. In relation to private land, this often arises in reference to undisturbed occupation for at least 12 years. Legitimate landowners may seek the intervention of the Supreme Court to force occupants to leave in order to preempt or deny such claims. The mayor also questioned whether some squatters cannot legitimately acquire property, otherwise pointing to the substantial structures being erected on some of the settlements.
1: Some of the houses that we see there, they are persons who can afford to build a house, because I have seen 3 stories, I have seen 2 stories, I have seen split level houses, I can see houses that is really arranged for business so that renters can accommodate. How can we be so lawless? So we must do what we have to do.
0: Mayor of Falmouth, Colin Gager. Concerns are being raised again about flooding along the Plantain Garden River at Copper Lane, St. Thomas. Last month, the National Works Agency conducted emergency embankment works at the confluence of the Plantain Garden and Island Rivers and established critical flood protection for residents. But Councillor for the Bath Division, Ludlow Matteson, says the river training work has left residents at greater risk.
2: We've never push up the right way because the equipment that ICDM use is a very small bulldozer. You need more like a D10 or a D12 to push up the river, because when we see up the day, there's no set for a more disaster that we see up in Caprile, baby. So I'm calling on the relevant authority to look in that space there, because it's very risky at this moment.
0: Meanwhile, Mr. Matteson is highlighting the poor road conditions affecting Mount Felix, Hayfield and Beacon Hill in his division. He says residents in the affected communities have been threatening to stage protests to force the authorities to act.
2: Right now we have a funeral in Beacon Hill sometime this month, and there is no place to drive to the Beacon Hill here right now because the road is very poor. From Beryl, we have that problem. But division is a more like a disaster era. That's why I can call on the Airfield, the Mount Felix, the Beacon Hill, some kind of the relevant authority. I'm seeking some help in that space. From past 3 years, I attend this council meeting and I make my presentation, but no response. No response.
0: Councillor for the Bath Division in St. Thomas, Ludlow Matteson. Secretary General of the Organization of American States, Albert Ramdin, has expressed concern that some politicians linked to criminal gangs are being allowed to contest the presidential and legislative elections in Haiti, scheduled for December. Mr. Ramdin, who was speaking to a select group of Caribbean journalists during a virtual news conference on Friday, refused to identify the politicians, but he says the matter needs to be investigated.
3: But let me be clear about this. I speak openly about this, and I'm not speaking about all politicians. There are some politicians who have links with the gangs. That is a known fact. So I'm not in a situation to announce who and where and so on and which one. But the fact is that this is a concern. So the disclaimer is that it is not about all the political candidates, all the political class. We have to make sure that we have clean elections.

0: Secretary General of the Organization of American States, Albert Ramdin. The first round of the long-awaited presidential and legislative elections in Haiti alongside a constitutional referendum are scheduled for December 13. It will mark the first time that Haitians will be casting ballots since 2016 when President Jovenel Moïse was elected. Moïse was later assassinated on July 7, 2021. U.S. President Donald Trump says the Houthis have called Washington asking his administration not to intervene in the conflict against Yemen's internationally recognized government. Iran-aligned Houthi forces have seized full control of Yemen's Red Sea coast following a rapid advance against government forces, which launched a series of airstrikes along the west coast in response. Saudi Arabia has suspended its crucial east-west oil pipeline as a precaution after it was targeted by drones launched from Iraq, though Riyadh has held off on immediate retaliation to give Iraqi authorities time to prevent further strikes. Iran is expected to meet with Gulf states in Oman on Monday to discuss the Strait of Hormuz in an effort to promote regional security. In sports, the men's final between Alexander Zverev and Ben Shelton will bring the curtain down on this year's U.S. Open tennis tournament today. Zverev ended his long wait for a maiden Grand Slam title by winning the French Open in June and then lost to Yannick Sinner in the Wimbledon final a few weeks later. The German is now into a third successive major final and will play in the New York showpiece for the second time in his career. In 2020, Zverev won the first two sets but eventually lost to Dominic Thiem in a fifth set tiebreak. Big serving Shelton will attempt to end a 23-year wait for an American men's singles champion at the U.S. Open, with Andy Roddick the last home winner of the men's event in 2003. Shelton, who beat fellow American Francis Tiafoe in his semifinal, will be appearing in a Grand Slam final for the first time in his career. And now to end the newscast, the main points. Three people, including a woman, fatally shot during a police operation in the St. Andrew North Division this morning. Prime Minister Dr. Andrew Holness says significant progress being made to relocate first group of residents from the illegal settlement at Cooper's Pen, Trelawney. Falmouth Mayor Colin Gager says the municipality is making efforts to tackle squatting with serving of notices, and concerns again raised about flooding along the Plant and Garden River at Copra Lane in St. Thomas. That's it for the morning news, brought to you by X-Ray and Diagnostics Ultrasound Consultant Limited, the Caribbean's premier facility focused on the early diagnosis of most cancers. Visit them at 1 Ripon Road or call 876-929-8140 or 876-929-0844. 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I'm Althea McKenzie.
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2: Who exactly is a justice of the peace? And how much peace should it cost you? On Tuesday on Balancing Justice, we put JPs under the microscope. The service is supposed to be voluntary, so why are some citizens complaining that they're being asked to pay? And then there's the other side, people turning up saying, JP, just sign this reference for me, when the JP has never seen them before in their life. Balancing Justice host Andre Earl KC discusses JP, can you vouch for me? With the Honorable Stedman Fuller, Custis Road to Lorem of Kingston, and Mrs. Patricia Reed Waugh, JP, on Tuesday, September 15 at 9 p.m., right here on Radio Jamaica 94 FM. When somebody says, just get a JP to sign it, we're asking, is it really that simple?
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Oh, yes. Blessings on blessings. The sound there of Anthony Brown and Group Therapy. That's the way we start the program off this morning. And listen, I just want you to acknowledge your blessings, because sometimes we're so caught up in the things that are going wrong that we're forgetting to thank God for the things that are going right in our lives. And I tell you, friends, that sometimes even the things that you consider to be things that are going wrong are lessons from which you can learn. So I just want you to acknowledge God's blessings and favor. That almost came out that way, because sometimes when you ask people, they don't say that they are favored. They say they are flavored. But that's fine too, because you're flavored with blessings. That's a wonderful thing. I just

want to assure you that God sees you. You're known to the Creator. He understands the complexity of your life, and He recognizes the stress that you are facing because of it. My friend, God fully grasps your emotional state. He has compassion for your feelings, and He appreciates, you know, the mess you find yourself in right now as you try to move forward in faith. The important thing is that you recognize that you're not doing this on your own, that God is right there. Just remember that to the Lord, you're worth more than the sparrow that He loves. Matthew 10 verses 29 through 31. Are not two sparrows sold for a penny? Yet not one of them will fall to the ground outside of your Father's care. And even the very hairs of your head are all numbered. So don't be afraid. You are worth more than many sparrows. And that is from the New International Version of the Bible. So I want you to, as we move into this next segment of the program, this session of adoration, I want you to go to God sincerely. Get on your knees and just open your heart and your mind to saying to God, Lord, thank you for seeing my worth even in my imperfection. Let me cling to the beautiful truth when I feel overwhelmed by life. God is there. Life can threaten to overwhelm you. It can threaten. Note I said it can threaten to overwhelm you, but if you know who you are and whose you are, you can get beyond everything that is happening around you. Sandy Patty and Londell Harris, More Than Wonderful.

Oh, yes, he is indeed more than wonderful, more than miraculous. Jesus is all that and more in our lives. The sound there of Sandy Patty and Lionel Harris. And now here's Vashawn Mitchell, God, my God.

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0: So, here on the Sunday Magazine, we want your company. We love your company. We enjoy your company. But we also want you to go into the house of the Lord and spend some time with others who are like-minded. And we just want to encourage you to commune with others. You know, times have gotten so difficult and so terrible that it is important. These conversations that you have with others, really very critical in helping you to chart the way forward for yourself and for your children and for your children's children. So let us give you now some of the places of worship that you can visit. We start off with the Boulevard United Church, which begins at 9:30 in the morning. There's a general church service and a general church school in the service at 9:45 until 10:30 a.m. And then service resumes with praise in worship at 10:30 a.m. So they start at 9:30. They have their general church school at 9:45 a.m. And that goes until 10:30 a.m. And then the service continues with praise and worship at 10:30 a.m. Let me say good morning to Reverend Pusey and the congregants there at the Boulevard United Church. The Calvary Missionary Church, located at 5 Highbury Crescent in Morant Bay, St. Thomas, they have Sunday school at 9:30 a.m. and divine worship at 11. Prayer meeting is on a Tuesday at 6 in the evening. Bible study after divine worship, first, second, and fourth Sunday. And ladies' ministry meet on third Sundays. Fridays at 6:30, the youth meet. Kudos to those churches that continue to encourage the young people to worship the Lord in holiness by meeting among themselves and charting the way forward. It really is very important. And those churches that are surviving are the churches that have programs for their young people that are helping the young people to make that decision and then to move forward. The New Beulah Moravian Church in Mandeville, Manchester, they invite you to share in their worship experience this and every Sunday at 10 a.m. Sunday school is at 9. And the Broadleaf Moravian Church, they also have their Sunday school at 9 in the morning and worship service at 10. We also want to encourage you to Visit the Church of God of Prophecy, located in Naggerhead, St. Catherine. They have Sunday school at 8:30, morning service at 9, and evening service at 6. And let me just take one of these messages from WhatsApp. This one is about First Baptist Church, and of course we want to encourage you to see if you can visit that church as well. Sister Norma, thank you very much for sharing this information. I say good morning to Reverend Dr. Aaron DeMass, who is founder and pastor. So the First Baptist Church, a church with a purpose, is located at 28 Sandringham Avenue, Kingston 10. They have Sunday school at 8:30, divine worship at 10, prayer meeting and Bible study on a Wednesday at 7, and youth fellowship Fridays at 7 in the evening as well. So please feel free to go out and be a part of their wonderful worship experience. Let's give you one of our morning hymns. Here's Barlow Girl with their version of For the Beauty of the Earth.

Sound there of Barlow Girl with For the Beauty of the Earth, as we encourage you to head off to a church near you. The Bethel Chapel Apostolic is located on St. John's Road in Spanish Town. They have Sunday school at 9 a.m., evangelistic service at 10:30. They have fasting at 11 on a Wednesday and Bible study on a Thursday at 7 in the evening. Let us say good morning to Lady Josette out of Darlaston. She says the BUC Apostolic Darlaston Westmoreland is pastored by Dormarine Lyle, and they welcome you. They have Sunday school at 9, divine worship at 11. Thank you very much, Lady Josette, and wishing you all the best. And of course, it's a brand new school year, so to you and all you who you serve in so many different ways throughout the year, we thank you so very much. We know that you're not yourself directly doing that work, but we know that the work that you're doing is really important. So thank you so very much for that. All right, Tony out of Bronx. Well, he's sending birthday greetings to Glenice Morgan of Dover and St. Catherine and Brooklyn, New York, who celebrates her birthday today, September 13. Wishing her all the best from Tony Gordon in Bronx, New York. And I will give some additional birthday greetings a little later on. Brother Milton says, we're inviting all to our Sunday school and divine service at the Goshen Shiloh Apostolic Church. Sunday school starts at 10:30 and service starts at midday. Sailor now with There Is a Fountain.

Oh my goodness, I tell you, I don't know about you, but when I listen to a good hymn, it transports you. What a beautiful rendition that is from Sailor. There is a fountain. And you just need to anchor yourself, my friends. I can't say enough to encourage you. I also can't go to the break without acknowledging the Betharba Moravian Church located in Newport, Manchester. They have Sunday school at 10, divine worship at 11, and they have prayer meeting on a Wednesday at 6:30 p.m. Who I am, I owe in large part to the wonderful set of aunties and uncles and pastors and members of my immediate family that helped to raise me in that Betharba Moravian Church congregation. So good morning, good morning, good morning, good morning to you all. I just want to send lots of love your way. Let's take the break.

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1: And the time is 9:45. Who exactly is a justice of the peace? And how much peace should it cost you? On Tuesday on Balancing Justice, we put JPs under the microscope. The service is supposed to be voluntary, so why are some citizens complaining that they're being asked to pay? And then there's the other side, people turning up saying, JP, just sign this reference for me, when the JP has never seen them before in their life. Balancing Justice host Andre Earl KC discusses JP, can you vouch for me? With the Honorable Stedman Fuller, Custis Rotulorum of Kingston, and Mrs. Patricia Reed Waugh, JP, on Tuesday, September 15 at 9 p.m., right here on Radio Jamaica 94 FM. When somebody says, just get a JP to sign it, we're asking, is it really that simple?
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1: Oh, yes, you're inside the Sunday magazine, and we're always very excited to have you on board with us. Let me send out some birthday greetings now. Birthday greetings to Jaheem from Mom and Your Village. And Mom says, we will always be there for you. Grow and glow. Yes. Grow and glow. And so we want to encourage you to continue to grow and glow. And Mom, we're trying to find that song that you have requested.

This week we are sharing with you Jehovah is your name. We start first with a version from Tekozu Mbambo, and then we go to the version from Carlene Davis, and we'll round out with a very beautiful Place in This World from Michael W. Smith.

our Lord, how excellent is thy name in all the earth. Who have set your glory above the heavens? Out of the mouth of babes and nursing infants you have ordained strength because of your enemies, that you may silence the enemy and the avenger. Yes, you are the Lord.

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0: It's now time for Moments of Meaning. You know, friends, there are times in our lives, moments when we need a gentle touch, a kind word, or even a gesture that will bring us comfort and uplift our spirit. We want you to have many of these moments, and so each week at this time, we bring you Moments of Meaning, 10 minutes of inspiration and motivation from individuals who have been called to serve the church, their community, and their country. Now, through these moments of meaning, we're offering you transformative experiences that bring a sense of purpose and joy. And these instances will create a lasting impact by connecting you with people who, through their thoughts, ideas, and words, will share with you their core values, and in doing so, help to enhance your well-being. And here on the Sunday Magazine, our moments of meaning, they're brief, yes, but they're powerful. Moments when you will feel seen, understood, connected, and truly appreciated. And we're hoping that these moments remind you what it means to be human, not just cared for, but genuinely cared about. For today's Moments of Meaning, we're going to listen to Dawn Smichael. Dawn has a very powerful story to tell. She is one of the, a kind of rags to riches story. She's the author of the powerful and thought-provoking Grace Beyond Brokenness. She's a philanthropist and motivational speaker. She is simply inspirational.
1: My name is Dawn Smichael. I'm the author of the book Grace Beyond Brokenness. As I share today, Moment of Meaning, I want to remind somebody to endure in your season of waiting. There are seasons in life when heaven feels silent, prayer seems suspended, and the heart grows weary from carrying hope too long. Waiting can feel like standing between the promise and the fulfillment, seeing the glimpse of what God spoke, yet not holding it in your hands. But the waiting season is not evident that God has forgotten you. It is often the secret space where God is preparing you. Many people celebrate breakthrough, but few understand the quiet endurance required before it arrives. Waiting stretches faith beyond emotion. It teaches trust when there are no visible signs. It deepens root beneath the surface long before the fruit appears above ground. There are moments when you may question your progress because everything around you appears still. Yet God often does it great work in the hidden places. Seeds grow on the ground before they break through the soil. Likewise, your spirit is being strengthened in places no one can see. A little one shall become a thousand, and a small one a strong nation. I, the Lord, will answer it in time. Isaiah 60, verse 22. This scripture reminds us that God specializes in multiplying what appears small, insignificant, or delayed. What begins small in your life, a dream, a prayer, a seed of faith, a season of healing, can become something greater than you ever imagined when placed in God's hand. Often people become discouraged because they judge their current seasons by what they see physically. But God does not measure potential the way people do. Heaven sees destiny where others see limitation. God sees harvest where others see only seed. The second verse, I the Lord will answer it, means that God sometimes appoints the moment at arrive. Nothing can delay it. What seems slow for years can certainly accelerate. Doors can quickly open. Healing can quickly happen. Restoration cannot take place unexpectedly. An opportunity emerge all at once. Small beginnings do not mean small endings. Remain faithful in what feels small. Small progress, small healing, small prayer, small opportunity. God can multiply it all. What God has spoken over your life is not canceled simply because it doesn't happen yet. Heaven does not operate by human urgency. Sometimes God allows waiting because the blessing requires preparation. The doors ahead demand a stronger version of you. The purpose ahead requires wisdom, humility, discernment, and spiritual endurance. if God released everything immediately, you may not arrive at the destination without the capacity to sustain it. But they that wait upon the Lord shall renew their strength. They shall mount up with wings as eagle. Isaiah 40 verse 31. Say, people, let us not be weary in well-doing, for in due season we shall reap if we faint not. Galatians 6 verse 9. This verse says, Lord, the Lord is good unto them that wait for him, to the soul that seeketh after him. In Lamentation 3 verse 25. Affirmation. I will trust God even when I cannot trace his timing. My waiting season is producing strength, wisdom, and deeper faith. God's grace is sustaining me day by day. I'm not forgotten, delayed, or abandoned by God. What God has promised for me will arrive in appointed seasons. I choose peace over panic and faith over fear. Waiting is not passive suffering. It is active trust. It is choosing faith over fear every single day. It is continuing to pray when answer seems distant. It is worshiping while wounds are still healing. Sometimes we have to praise our way through the challenges for the breakthrough to come. In your season of waiting, God is teaching you dependence instead of control. He is refraining your character more.

0: than your comfort. He's shaping your endurance within you so that temporary hardship does not destroy eternal purpose. Do not despair the slow season. Some of the deepest intimacy with God is developed there. In the silence, you learn His voice. In uncertainty, you discover His faithfulness. In weakness, His strength becomes undeniable. I want to remind you today that the waiting season will not last forever. One day, you will look back and realize that what felt like abandonment was actually divine protection. What felt like delay was preparation. What felt like silence was God building something within you that could not be formed any other way. Hold on a little longer. Your prayers are not wasted. Your tears are not unseen. Your obedience is not unnoticed. Your process still has purpose. Consistency matters more than constant excitement. Resting is different from giving up. Growth is often happening before results appear. Keep showing up for your responsibility, your healing, your work, while being intentional about the things that matters most to your well-being. The seasons will change eventually, even if it's slowly. And what does not feel like a start is actually a start. You will realize that waiting was not empty time. It was forming strength you could not have gained any other way. Today, tell yourself, I will not lose faith in seasons of waiting. God is working behind the scenes for my good. My delay is repositioning me for greater grace. I'm being strengthened, refined, and prepared. I trust God's timing over my understanding. What is meant for me will arrive in appointed seasons. In closing, may you never underestimate what God is building in hidden seasons in your life. The promise may begin small, but heaven already sees the finished product that has substance and its value. Sometimes we have to ask God to help us trust His timing, even when we grow weary in waiting. May God teach us not to despise small beginnings, but strengthen our faith to believe that what He's starting us will grow according to His perfect will. When the appointed season comes, Lord, let your promise manifest fully and powerfully. What if the seasons you are trying to escape is the very season God is using to transform you? May you ask God to teach you how to trust His timing while you're waiting. Strengthen your heart with encouragement to take root within you. Father, help us to remain faithful when we cannot yet see the outcome. Remind us that your timing is perfect and your promise are still true. Give us peace in the process and courage to endure until the breakthrough comes. Help us, Lord, to endure with faith during seasons of waiting. When discouragement tries to settle in, remind us that your timing is perfect and your grace is sufficient. Strengthen our heart to remain hopeful, patient, and steadfast. Teach us to trust you in the process, not just in the outcome. Let peace guard our heart, mind, and soul, and let faith rise over fear. I believe that you are preparing us for greater grace, greater days than what we can currently see. Let your will be done in everything that we're doing, Lord. May we remain humble. Teach us, Lord, to just be patient in each season. In Jesus' name. Amen. Endure in your season. God bless you.
1: Told you she is simply inspirational. The sound there of Dawn Smiklin. Now to take us to the break, Doing of the Lord, Nathaniel Bassey and Moses Bliss.

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8: If you're just joining us, you're inside the Sunday Magazine. Just want to share some weather with you. I know that there's some of you who you do miss the weather from the morning news. It's not a part of the package that we present, but I'm going to share the weather. And so for those of you who have sent to ask about it, this is specifically for you. And the Met Office is reporting that there's a Saharan dust plume and a low-level jet stream across the Central Caribbean. The low-level jet stream is expected to remain across the region for the next few days. Expect windy conditions to persist, especially across coastal areas through to midweek. Additionally, the plume of Saharan dust is expected to bring hazy conditions across Jamaica through to early

next week. This morning, partly cloudy across northeastern parishes, mainly sunny elsewhere, windy and hazy. This afternoon, isolated showers and thunderstorms across western parishes and hilly areas elsewhere, otherwise partly cloudy, hazy and windy. Tonight, mainly fair and windy along coastal areas. And the maximum temperature expected for Kingston today, 37 degrees Celsius. Maximum temperature expected for Montego Bay today, 36 degrees Celsius. Over the next 3 days, Monday, isolated showers across northeastern parishes, otherwise partly cloudy and hazy. In the morning, with afternoon showers and thunderstorms expected across western and south central parishes and hilly areas elsewhere. On Tuesday, partly cloudy across eastern parishes, otherwise mainly sunny in the morning, becoming cloudy in the afternoon with showers and thunderstorms across sections of western and central parishes. And on Wednesday, isolated showers across eastern and south central parishes, otherwise partly cloudy in the morning, becoming cloudy in the afternoon with showers and thunderstorms across sections of most parishes. Now, those of you who are in the corporate area, you would no doubt be observing how hazy it looks, almost to the point of looking as if there's smoke. That is the Saharan dust plume. So make sure if you're heading out, you are wearing a mask. That is one way of protecting yourselves from any effects from that Saharan dust plume. All right, so time for us to give you some more great gospel music. There's this beautiful song. It's a song from Jody Ann Pantry. It has been making its rounds, and I'm going to play it for you this morning. In fact, we're giving you in this set Jody Ann Pantry's God is Right Here, Hallelujah from Jermaine Edwards, and Kevin Downswell and Rondell Positive's Not Afraid.

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It is now time for this week's Gospel News. In Gospel News this week, gospel artist Mr. Gallimore is raising hell on the charts, and he insists he's only trying to save souls from it. The Jamaican gospel DJ has surged to the number 2 position on the iTunes World Chart in the United States this week with his hard-hitting single, What a Hell, transforming a fiery message about Judgment Day into an unlikely digital hit. The latest version, powered by a world music-inspired beat from acclaimed producer John FX, represents another breakthrough for Gallimore and his partnership with PNW Music. The production gives Gallimore's Jamaican gospel DJing a broader international backdrop, blending his dancehall roots delivery with sounds designed to travel beyond the traditional reggae market. The Gospel Music Association, GMA, will introduce a new honor award at the 57th annual GMA Dove Awards, recognizing an organization whose work is creating meaningful, faith-driven impact beyond the music industry. The Community Impact Award for Peace and Purpose, presented by Jesus Calling, will make its debut during this year's ceremony, with God Behind Bars named as its inaugural recipient. Emmy Award-winning television personality Julie Chen moves. Longtime host of Big Brother and former co-host of The Talk will introduce and present the honor. Inspired by the heart and legacy of the late Sarah Young, author of the best-selling Jesus Calling devotional franchise, the honor celebrates organizations bringing hope, purpose, and the message of Jesus to people and communities in need. God Behind Bars is dedicated to introducing incarcerated individuals and their families to Jesus and reaching one of the most unchurched populations in the United States, with approximately 1.2 million people incarcerated at any given time. The 57th annual GMA Dove Awards will be held on Tuesday, October 6th at Nashville's Bridgestone Arena. And finally, international gospel artist, producer, and songwriter Cold Out Music has released his highly anticipated new album, The Room, a 7-track project that brings together faith, creativity, personal stories, and a fresh contemporary sound. Available now on all major streaming platforms, the album blends Afro-gospel, R&B, soul, and contemporary worship. Through its mix of warm melodies, live instrumentation, and honest songwriting, The Room offers listeners a closer look at the artist's musical world and spiritual journey. Cold Out Music, whose real name is Samuel Wachukwu, describes the project as his most honest artistic statement.

bring the information to you. And after the gospel news, it's time for us to throw in some more music. We start things off with Cheval Franklin, Highest Are You. We hear from Jai Kingston, My Lord, and John Mark Wigan gives us his reggae.

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3: 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We have a couple of birthday greetings coming in, so let us share those. This one is from Alvin, who says, good morning, Miss McKenzie. Well, this is a greeting, a general greeting. Good morning, Miss McKenzie, to all the staff of the National Chest Hospital, Nurse Mitchell, Miss Reed from the CCSD department. And this is from Alvin, who is saying, have a great day. He says, you're to play a nice gospel for the NCH staff. And the birthday greetings to Dr. Karen Phillips of the Kingston Public Hospital, that coming from Celine. And, Glenn's, a.k.a. Spoon, is saying happy birthday to Baby D. But today's also Glenn's birthday. So happy birthday to you, Glenn. And I do hope that both you and Baby D have a fantastic, fantastic day. All right, here's a message that says, hi, Miss McKenzie. Hope you're having a great morning. We are having a great morning, Celise and I. We're having a great morning. We're gathering for worship at 10 a.m. at the Upper Room Apostolic Ministry, 90 Red Hills Road. Our Pastor Thomas has a powerful message to share. And, of course, the message here is to join them. So Maxine is saying, join them there at the Upper Room. And I hope you have an opportunity so to do. Big up and greetings to a lady by the name of Miss Melva in Collington, number one listener who is always locked into this station 24/7. So Miss Melva, big up yourself. And thank you so very much for being a part of our family here at Radio Jamaica. This says, bless up the people in Sophia Yard in Brayhead listening, like Gerald, Shellyanne, Dalton, Davian, Abigail, Ali, and Alex all have it locked on the big 94. Thank you all so very much for that. Man from Plowden says, remember us. Yes, we remember you, man from Plowden. And, of course, all those around you. He did send yesterday birthday greetings to Miss Blossom in Grovetown, Manchester. And he says all the people of Plowden, including the man from Plowden and Grovetown, wish happy birthday. And this message is from Jennifer in Connecticut, who says, good morning. Pleasant morning to you and Radio Jamaica, Miss McKenzie. Jennifer in Connecticut, wishing you a marvelous day and a productive week ahead. Of course, we have more great gospel music coming your way, because that is what we do here on the Sunday Magazine. We start things off in this set with No One Compares to You. The sound, once again, of Kevin Downswell.
4: Kevin Downswell.
5: What a mighty discovery. Awesome God.
4: Jermaine Edwards.
5: Nobody, nobody.
4: And DJ Nicholas.
5: Jay.

Indeed, no one compares. No one at all. I tell you, there is simply no comparison, because there is no one like your Lord and Savior. Let's just do a couple more greetings before we move on to our next musical presentation. This says, good morning, kindest and birthday greetings to Mrs. Patricia Johnson Dixon of Thompson Town in Trelawney. Greetings coming from husband Andre, friends and family, all brethren from the Highway Apostolic in Falmouth. So happy birthday to Mrs. Patricia Johnson Dixon. And here is a message that says, hello sis, condolences to Reverend Barrington Daly and family on the loss of their mother. Your Moravian brothers and sisters share in this time of grief with you. So Reverend Barrington Daly there, want to hold him up in prayer.

that if your people who are called by your name would humble ourselves and pray and seek your face and turn from our wicked ways. You said, God, that we would hear from heaven, you would forgive our sins, and you would heal our land. God, I confess the thoughts of my mind, the meditation of my heart, the words of my mouth, and my actions. If I've said something I shouldn't have said, and done something I shouldn't have done, thought something I shouldn't have thought, I confess it, God, and I repent. Now, God, heal our land.

Indeed, more than a conqueror, no weapon formed against me shall prosper. Now to take us to the break, champion Jean-Marc Wiggan featuring Kevin Downswell.

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I have special greetings to send out now. Happy anniversary to Lloyd and Loris Saunders. Lloyd and Loris Saunders are very special to us here at Radio Jamaica 94 FM. They are not only avid listeners to Radio Jamaica, but they also are supporters, very strong supporters, might I add, of our monthly farmers market. And I want to wish them both a happy 62nd wedding anniversary. That was yesterday, but we're sending the greetings to them today. I know that the celebration continues. Writer Khalil Gibran says, "You were born together, and together you shall be forevermore. You shall be together when the white wings of death scatter your days. Aye, you shall be together even in the silent memory of God." Blessings to you both as you celebrate this milestone. I know, Lloyd and Loris Saunders, that God will continue to sustain you as you continue your beautiful journey together. Let's listen to Lauren Daigle's Rescue.

Yes, I will rescue you. The sound there of Lauren Daigle. Let us say good morning to Paul in Massachusetts, who says, good morning and happy Sunday, Miss Althea. Love your choice selection. Thanks for your service. Thank you, Paul, for making it to Radio Jamaica 94 FM, and blessings to you. Friends, we're living in very difficult and trying and troubling and challenging times. But there is no challenge. There is no issue. There is no problem that God cannot take us through. Never ever feel that you are alone. Paul is sending 60th birthday to Miss Nancy Brown from Bronx, New York, celebrating 60 years today. And he says, have a blessed and peaceful day today. Here's Thrive Worship. I still

Indeed, I still believe. And now let's go to the old church basement with Elevation Worship in Maverick City featuring Dante Bowe.

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2: Well, it's that time on a Sunday morning when we are bringing you Behind the Song. And this is when we, as the name suggests, go behind the song. Music, my friends, can tell very powerful stories. And sometimes we really want to know the story behind the song. And today we're sharing the story behind the song, Stay, from William McDowell. According to McDowell, Stay is probably the most deeply personal song he has ever written, as it relates to really capturing his heart for God. He says he shared the song with the church the week before the recording, and he couldn't get through that day. He says at church, he cries every time he sings a song. And he says he's trying to get all the tears out. He was trying to do that before he went to that live recording, because you can't cry and sing at the same time. He says the night of the recording, he started singing the song and he started crying. But when he did, no one in the audience knew the song except for the members of his church. And when he broke down, he couldn't sing the next lyrics, but you could hear the melody anyway. And the deeper fellowship church started to sing the song with him. He says it is almost like they were saying, "We got you, Pastor. This is us together." So they started singing the song. And he says he got chills even now thinking about it, showing the deep connection to the project and to the songs because of their collective story. McDowell notes that the first part of the song is a story of our collective testimony. To say, "I know what it's like to be in the presence of the Lord and not know what time it is because time stands still." That describes what it has been like, he says, in his presence. And he then goes on to say, bodies are being healed and families being restored. He says the testimony part, marriages and different things that have been restored and people that he knows because they've stayed in the presence of the Lord. And there's a line that says, "I never wanted it to end." That particular line, he says, is really important because he's remembering that he's just a study before the Lord. He says, attending church, there are moments when it's really intense and there are moments when they have regular church. And whenever you have regular church, he says, "Is it over? Is it done? Has it lifted? Is it gone?" And so he says, "I remember the Lord. I got on my knees before the Lord and I said, 'God, I never want this to end.'" And he says he was thinking about the passage in Luke 24, which talks about the two disciples.

It was on the Emmaus Road who were walking with Jesus, and they get to their destination. And the scripture says Jesus acted as if he were going to keep going, which lets us know that he actually never wanted to keep going. He just wanted to know if they want him to stay. And he says he wrote out of that place, out of that Luke 24 experience, which is this whole idea of asking God to stay. And if you ask God to stay, he will. Jesus stays where he is welcome. He will go where he is rejected. Now that you know the story behind the powerful song, Stay, let's listen.

Indeed, I want more. If you want more, then all you have to do is ask for more, but you have to ask in sincerity. The sound there of William McDowell with Stain. When you listen to the start of that and you, live music is so beautiful. That's a live recording. It's absolutely fantastic. Here's Victoria Orenzi, See How Far.

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3: Who exactly is a justice of the peace? And how much peace should it cost you? On Tuesday on Balancing Justice, we put JPs under the microscope. The service is supposed to be voluntary, so why are some citizens complaining that they're being asked to pay? And then there's the other side, people churning up saying, JP, just sign this reference for me, when the JP has never seen them before in their life. Balancing Justice host Andre Earl KC discusses JP, can you vouch for me? With the Honorable Stedman Fuller, Custis Rotolorum of Kingston, and Mrs. Patricia Reed Waugh, JP, on Tuesday, September 15 at 9 p.m., right here on Radio Jamaica 94 FM. When somebody says, just get a JP to sign it, we're asking, is it really that simple?
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1: Patrick out of Scotts Bar sending us, as usual, a very beautiful message. Happy Sunday. Good morning. May your Sunday be peaceful, joyful, and full of God's blessings. Have a nice day. Thank you so very much, Patrick. We're going to listen now to Maverick City, Shanda Moore, Naomi Rain, God Problems. Donna Lawrence and the Tri-City Singers, Encourage Yourself. And Elevation Worship, Chris Brown and Shanda Moore, Call God.

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1: No, it's simply hard to believe that we are in the final segment of the program. But that's what happens when you're in good company and you're having a good time. Friends, I hope today, as we have been going through this program, you have been doing some quiet reflection and focusing your energies and your efforts on just allowing God to have His way in your life. That's what we want to encourage you to do, because sometimes we're trying to take on all of the forces of the world by ourselves. We don't need to do that. In fact, we don't even need to take on the forces of the world at all. We just need to leave it all to the Savior. Here's Miranda Curtis, Open Heaven.

Indeed, we're under an open heaven. Friends, when you're down and out and when you find no light amid the shadows, when hope seems especially elusive, I want you to spend some time just thinking about God. The word says you're to pray without ceasing, which means that you should be thinking about God all the time. Remember all the wonderful things He has done, the things that He's currently doing and promises to do for those who follow, worship, and serve Him. And think back to all the times that God has helped you in the past, and don't ever forget. So whenever you meditate on the goodness of God, the one who promises to always protect you, just think about where you have been and what you have been through and how He has brought you through it all. Let us say good morning to Uncle Ran. Uncle Ranny out of a rat trap in Westmoreland says, bless yourself, Miss Mac, always tuned in. Thank you very much for that, Uncle Ranny. And now here's Travis Green with Intentional.

The sound there of Travis Green. And I want you to believe that God is intentional in everything that he does for us. Sister Henrietta out of Maypen saying, enjoying the program, sister. Thank you so very much for that, Sister Henrietta. And we're heading now to the final musical offering for today. I really, though, want to, before we wrap the show, encourage you.

throughout every challenge, throughout every problem, throughout every issue, he has been there. And so I want you to focus on that. And then when you've done that, think about how it is that you can assist, you can help those around you who are less fortunate. Perhaps it's someone who doesn't know where his next meal is coming from. You pass people on the road and you assume that everyone that you see on the road looking a particular way, as you would say, is of unsound mind. But sometimes people are so down and out in terms of their luck and the challenges that they're facing that they are homeless. So we need to start to think about that. And some of us spend our time criticizing others without focusing on how we could be helping. And so I want to encourage you as you go throughout this week to just be kind to someone. A big thank you to Celise Pinnock at the controls and to you for having come to us for another edition of the Sunday Magazine. And I'm going to leave you with this powerful one from Charity Gale, Endless Praise, because that's what we should be giving, our endless praise to a Savior that loves us and a Savior that cares for us. Just be mindful of who you are and whose you are. God bless you, my friend.

Indeed, Jesus, King of Kings, and we'll continue to play that one to the top of the hour, but just want to let you know that the hour between 11 a.m. and 12 p.m. was brought to you by Evergrow Garden Center. 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

0: Good afternoon. I'm Althea McKenzie with Midday News, brought to you by X-Ray and Diagnostics Ultrasound Consultant Limited, the Caribbean's premier facility focused on the early diagnosis of most cancers. 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Now the news. The Independent Commission of Investigations and the Police High Command have launched an investigation into the fatal shooting of three people, including a woman, during a police operation in the St. Andrew North Division this morning. In a media release, the Police High Command said a high-risk criminal target linked to two murders and a series of major robberies and break-ins across Jamaica was among the three fatally shot. He is Dior Archibald, otherwise called Max. The High Command said he was killed during an encounter with members of the Jamaica Constabulary Force's Specialized Operations Branch along Red Hills Road about 1:45 a.m. Two firearms and ammunition were seized during the operation. It's reported that a team from Specialized Operations was on patrol in the Red Hills area when they received information that a group of armed men was traveling in two vehicles, allegedly preparing to carry out criminal activity in the St. Andrew North Police Division. The vehicles were identified as a red Honda HRV and a white Toyota Probox. According to the preliminary police account, officers attempted to intercept the vehicles, but the drivers failed to stop. The Toyota Probox eluded the police. The police subsequently intercepted the Honda HRV in the vicinity of Knightsdale Drive. Occupants of the vehicle reportedly opened fire at members of the police team, who then discharged their service weapons. Three persons were subsequently found with gunshot wounds. Two prohibited firearms and ammunition were reportedly recovered. The police say Archibald was a member of the Speculation Gang and had been identified by investigators as one of the main organizers of robberies and break-ins targeting automated teller machines, ATMs, remittance agencies, and other cash-intensive businesses. He has also been implicated in two murders committed within the last 9 months. The cops added that Archibald has been linked to the murder of Chavardo Missam at Galleon Beach in Crawford District, St. Elizabeth, on December 21, 2025. He was also implicated in the January 9 murder of Kemar Brown, otherwise called Mars, in Bristol, Alexandria, St. Anne. A woman was shot and wounded during that incident. Archibald has also been linked to a shooting during an attempted theft of an ATM in Drax Horse and Anne in April. Investigations had further implicated him in a series of robberies and break-ins in Linstead, St. Catherine in February and June, Kingston in April, and Crofts Hill, Clarendon in May. Investigators believe Archibald was part of an organized criminal network operating across several parishes. The other deceased has been identified as 39-year-old Damien Byfield of Fraser's Content in St. Catherine. The woman remains unidentified. And a suspect who was linked to multiple murders and shootings in the St. Catherine South Police Division was fatally shot, reportedly during an armed confrontation with the police yesterday. He has been identified as Shane Williams, who was among the suspects charged in the Vibes Cartel murder case. This was disclosed by commanding officer for the St. Catherine South Police Division, Senior Superintendent Leighton Gray, who spoke with Radio Jamaica News.
1: Yesterday, some of my officers were out on duty in the Cumberland space of Portmore, St. Catherine, when they had an encounter with one of our main violence and criminal producer, one Shane Williams, OC Gaza Toussaint. Well, it is important that I take this opportunity to remind members of the public who he was. He was one of the accused in the Vibes Cartel matter and was the lone one who got away at the preliminary hearing. Since his acquittal, he was charged with the murder of Clive Burton and Fabian Benjamin in 2017, which occurred in the Gregory Park space. He was apprehended, arrested, and charged and placed in custody. Over time, he was offered bail. And whilst out on bail, he committed two other murders for which he was subsequently

0: charge. Due to his notoriety, the witnesses ran away from the community of Gregory Park and failed to attend court. Thus, the cases that he was before the court, he was discharged.
1: Head of the St. Catherine South Police Senior Superintendent Leighton Gray. And Indicom is probing another fatal police shooting which occurred yesterday in the Kingston Western Police Division. The deceased has been identified as Romario Brown, otherwise called Beanie Man. It's reported that about 4 a.m. the police received information that armed men were seen at premises located along Chestnut Lane, Kingston. Investigators reported that the police team was confronted by the men on their arrival on the scene. This reportedly led to an exchange of gunfire. Following the shooting, Brown was found with gunshot wounds. He was transported to the Kingston Public Hospital, where he was pronounced dead. The police say one firearm was seized. Investigators say Brown was a member of the Strikers Young Upliftment Gang in West Kingston. He was arrested and charged in 2023 following the shooting of a handcart vendor in West Kingston. 215 fatal police shootings have been recorded so far this year, compared to 217 over the same period last year. 17 fatal shootings have been recorded so far this month. A St. Anne resident died last night from gunshot wounds he received in a gun attack in Exchange District, Otaria, St. Anne. The deceased is 20-year-old Tajay Hines, otherwise called Tatchman, a lifeguard of Tank Lane compound in Exchange. It's reported that about 11:02 last night, Mr. Hines was walking along a dirt track in the company of a friend when loud explosions were heard. The friend ran and escaped unharmed, then made an alarm. The police responded and found Mr. Hines lying on the ground unresponsive. He was transported to the hospital, where he was pronounced dead. Prime Minister Dr. Andrew Holness says significant progress has been made in the plan to relocate the first group of residents from the illegal settlement at Cooper's Pen, Trelawney. The relocation is being done through collaboration involving the Ministry of Housing, the Social Development Commission, the Ministry of Tourism through the Tourism Enhancement Fund, and the Jamaica Defence Force. Speaking on Friday at the new social housing handing over ceremony in Pedro District, St. Catherine, Dr. Holness said the process includes surveying suitable land, identifying infrastructure requirements, and exploring relocation subsidies for persons who may require assistance to secure alternative housing.
2: We are now in the process of seeking to relocate the first set of persons from Cooper's Pen, and the strategy does not all involve the provision of land. Sometimes it is the grant of a relocation subsidy, and that is now being pursued. We will, in the days to come, inform the public in more detail as to where we are, but I'm pleased to say, based upon the reports that I have received, that work has begun and progress is being made steadily.
1: Prime Minister Dr. Andrew Holness, during a visit to Cooper's Pen in late August following the demolition of 20 houses, the Prime Minister said he was targeting December for the start of a relocation program for some 90 eligible residents. The houses were knocked down during a demolition exercise on August 11 by a private landowner. Falmouth Mayor Colin Gager says the Trelawney Municipal Corporation has been serving notices on persons illegally occupying lands in the parish as part of efforts to tackle the problem of squatting. Mr. Gager says frustrated private landowners have been visiting the Municipal Corporation to report the illegal occupation of their properties and to seek its intervention.
3: You have persons calling the office daily saying, listen, what must I do? And I can't provide much help. All we can do sometimes is have a discussion and try to guide them into the right process where they are going. Because all of these properties, they have their titles, the owners have their titles.
1: He says the most significant level of occupation has been observed at Hague Cave Island, where 95% of the approximately 4.66 acre property has been taken over by squatters. This is followed by Cooper's Pen, where 90% or 12 acres of the 13.46 acre property is illegally occupied. Addressing the Trelawney Municipal Corporation's monthly meeting on Thursday, Mayor Gager said squatting has stalled a major development at Flamingo Beach, with approximately 58 acres of the 147.48 acre property illegally occupied.
3: We must also know, too, for Garden Ground property, there is a submitted plan here for that property that will help to build Trelawney, but we cannot proceed because there is this problem of squatting.
1: Chairman of the Trelawney Municipal Corporation and Mayor of Falmouth, Colin Gager, he has appealed to politicians, members of the police force, social workers, and ordinary citizens in attendance at the meeting not to facilitate or encourage illegal land occupation, warning that continued squatting could tarnish Trelawney's image. And Mayor Gager says some squatters are dishonestly claiming adverse possession in their attempts to stay on privately owned lands. In relation to private land, this often arises in reference to undisturbed occupation for at least 12 years. Legitimate landowners may seek the intervention of the Supreme Court to force occupants to leave in order to preempt or deny such claims. The mayor also questioned whether some squatters cannot legitimately acquire property otherwise, pointing to the substantial structures being erected on some of the settlements.
3: Some of the houses that we see there, they are persons who can afford to build a house, because I've seen three stories, I've seen two stories, I have seen split level houses.

0: Secretary General of the Organization of American States, Albert Ramdin, has expressed concern that some politicians linked to criminal gangs are being allowed to contest the presidential and legislative elections in Haiti, scheduled for December. Mr. Ramdin, who was speaking to a select group of Caribbean journalists during a virtual news conference on Friday, refused to identify the politicians, but he says the matter needs to be investigated.
1: But let me be clear about this. I speak openly about this, and I'm not speaking about all politicians. There are some politicians who have links with the gangs. That is a known fact. So I'm not in a situation to announce who and where and so on and which one. But the fact is that this is a concern. So the disclaimer is that it is not about all the political candidates, all the political class. We have to make sure that we have clean elections.
0: Secretary General of the Organization of American States, Albert Ramdin. The first round of the long-awaited presidential and legislative elections in Haiti alongside a constitutional referendum are scheduled for December 13. It will mark the first time that Haitians will be casting ballots since 2016, when President Jovenel Moïse was elected. Moïse was later assassinated on July 7, 2021. And now to end the news, the main points. Five people, including a woman, fatally shot during police operations over the last 24 hours. Lifeguard killed in St. Anne. Prime Minister Dr. Andrew Holness says significant progress being made to relocate first group of residents from the illegal settlement at Cooper's Pen, Trelawney. And Falmouth Mayor Colin Gager says the municipality is making efforts to tackle squatting with serving of notices. And that's the Midday News. The Midday News is brought to you by X-Ray and Diagnostics Ultrasound Consultant Limited, the Caribbean's premier facility focused on the early diagnosis of most cancers. 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News next at 6 this evening. I'm Althea McKenzie.
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1: 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I'm Ralston Hyman.
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1: We're coming to you live from the studios of Radio Jamaica 94 FM, which are currently located on the first of Radio Jamaica's Bina building at 32 Lindhurst Road in Kingston, Jamaica. The price of the American benchmark crude West Texas Intermediate Cushing is now $100.05 per barrel, while the price of the British benchmark crude North Sea Brent Blend is now $104.61 per barrel. Gold is traded at $4,349 per troy ounce, silver at $65.19, platinum $1,798, and copper at $654.80 per pound. It is now costing the U.S. government some 4% per annum to borrow for 3 months, 4.14% per annum to borrow for 6 months, the two-year note is 4.63% per annum, the five-year note 4.78% per annum, and the benchmark 10-year U.S. Treasury note 4.97% per annum, and the 30-year note at 4.36% per annum after U.S. inflation came out at 0.4% month-over-month in August and 3.4% year-over-year, and the Ansarullah back Houthis, they are now in charge of Bab al-Mandab, from which 7.4 million barrels of oil flow per day. The Fed meets on the 15th and the 16th, and it's widely expected that interest rates will go up, although the White House wants them to come down. Kevin Assert, the chief economic advisor, however, says that the White House will accept whatever decision Kevin Walsh and his team takes on Wednesday. In Jamaica, the government of Jamaica borrowed some $1 billion at 6.25% per annum last week. $600 million will be used to replace the 2028, 2036, and 2039 bonds, and some $400 million will be used for budgetary support. In the big story today, Jamaica's merchandise imports ran at $3.2 million during the first 5 months this year, despite the Buy Jamaican campaign recently launched by the Jamaican Manufacturers and Exporters Association, and will be providing you with our progress report at the top of the show.
2: In the business information update, other manufacturing exports climbed by 23% to $407 million U.S. dollars during the first 5 months of this year. Export earnings from the mining sector fell by $155 million to $180 million, and we'll tell you why during the 1240 segment of the show.
1: As usual, we'll have our regular market updates, so stay tuned. 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

0: Welcome back to Real Business. We now go to the business information update. Vincent Morrison is the president of the Union of Clerical, Administrative and Supervisory Employees UKs, which represents workers in the mining sector. And he now joins us to talk about the fall in mining exports by $155 million to $180 million in the first 5 months of this year, why and how to halt the decline as well as to move to growth. Good afternoon, Mr. Morrison. Welcome.
1: Good afternoon, Dr. Sutherland. Good afternoon, Robson, and good afternoon to all your listeners here in Jamaica and around the world.
0: Okay. So, Mr. Morrison, just remind our listeners, this sector, what does it represent, the mining sector? We know bauxite, but there are other things, right?
1: You have the limestone mining.
0: Mm-hmm.
1: You know, that is being exported as we speak.
0: Mm-hmm.
1: There's a company in St. Anne,
0: mm-hmm.
1: that is involved. But the mining sector, the bauxite and aluminum sector, that's basically the sector that mm-hmm. really defines the mining sector in Jamaica.
0: Right.
1: And what we've been having is a situation where the two biggest companies,
0: mm-hmm.
1: UC Rusal Aluminum, Jamaica Limited, now trade as Bindalco,
0: mm-hmm.
1: and Alpart in St. Elizabeth. Well, Alpart is really the biggest bauxite company we have in Jamaica. They have been closed for 5-7 years.
0: Okay.
1: And this is where I have a serious problem, because Alpart was purchased from the UC Rusal Aluminum conglomerate,
0: mm-hmm.
1: the Russian company. They're Russian, headquarters in Moscow. And one would have thought that they have deep pockets.
0: Mm-hmm.
1: In fact, you could say the same thing about the sugar sector. You know, they're Chinese. They purchased the sugar industry through Monomoth Bernard Lodge, and I had a meeting with some sugar people on Wednesday, and I was shocked to hear that Frome, a factory that have a rated capacity to produce 100,000 tons of sugar, only produced 4,000 tons.
0: Oh, why is
1: yet,
0: that?
1: Well, we had issues with the hurricane, yes, of course, but the investment is not there. You know, there are some creep investments,
0: mm-hmm.
1: but sugar, for example, is made in the field. That is where sugar is manufactured. Yes, it is refined in the factory, but if you don't plant the cane.
0: Uh-huh.
1: And the cane is like baby, you know. Sugar cane is like baby if you don't deal with it properly, especially at the plant stage, you know, you don't get the results. You know, and I'm not sure if the Chinese are very keen on producing sugar in Jamaica. On the other hand, we continue to import massive amount of sugar for the factory,
0: mm-hmm.
1: and we don't have the foreign exchange access, right? So you have the Chinese in sugar not doing well. You have the Chinese in bauxite and aluminum mining sector not doing well, and I'm not sure if the questions are being asked. How can you have a factory like Alpha,
0: mm-hmm.
1: at a time when the price of aluminium and the London metal

0: is indicating perhaps one of the best price,
1: Mr. Morrison, don't you believe that when these agreements are being done, you would have deliverables, you'd have milestones, so that we know exactly what we're dealing with and what sort of return we're going to be getting?
0: Not only that, but you would have to have delivered, mm-hmm. and you have to ensure that if it's not, the targets are not done, achieved,
1: right?
0: Then something will have to trigger. Something will have to be done to ensure that the country is protected.
1: Mm-hmm.
0: You can't have our main export industries like bauxite and aluminum, sugar, etc., and they are closed. For example, a chrome sugar factory operating at even 60% rated capacity in Westmoreland would make a big difference at this time.
1: Is it? Do you think, though, because we know that these factories, Mr. Morrison, before you go on, though, we know that these factories, many of them, the equipment are obsolete, they don't operate very efficiently. Do you think that's a part of the problem, that the factories need to be retooled?
0: No, I can tell you, from the world-class factory, I can tell you, although it's very old, yes, what has happened is that you don't have the raw materials to operate.
1: Oh, you mean the cane?
0: You don't have the cane. And that's where the problem is with chrome. Chrome is a first-class, well, it's one of the best factories anywhere in the world. It can compare with any in Australia, wherever, in India, wherever.
1: Mm-hmm.
0: But if the farmers are not out there planting the cane, the factory can't operate.
2: Well,
0: and I think this is where the owners have fallen down. Because, they're just not been able to get the raw material side of the business up and running.
3: You represent workers in both industries. Have you tried to get a discussion with the minister responsible? We tried to get him on Friday and he refused to speak on any other subject matters, whether agriculture or mining.
0: Well, that's unfortunate because the box stopped with the minister and his matter. And I would imagine that he made some announcement some time ago about ALPA.
3: Yeah.
0: But I believe that announcement needs further and better particulars.
3: Well, that's what we wanted him to do on Friday, but he flatly refused to discuss anything related to agriculture and mining, although those are part of his portfolio. Well, as a union representative of the workers, have you sought audience with him?
0: No, we have not directly sought audience with the minister.
3: Hold that while we take a break for the time, sir. When we come back, on an editorial note, we had spoken with the vice president of the Jamaican Manufacturers Association in charge of the Buy Jamaican campaign, Mr. Cecil Foster, and he agreed to come on the program, and then he told us this morning that we'll be speaking with the executive director, Kamisha Turner-Blake, and we have been unable to get any of them to talk about what is happening in terms of the Buy Jamaican campaign. Let's take a break for the time, sir. When we come back, we'll continue.
4: Who exactly is a justice of the peace? And how much peace should it cost you? On Tuesday on Balancing Justice, we put JPs under the microscope. The service is supposed to be voluntary, so why are some citizens complaining that they're being asked to pay? And then there's the other side, people churning up saying, JP, just sign this reference for me, when the JP has never seen them before in their life. Balancing Justice host Andre Earl KC discusses JP, Can You Vouch For Me? With the Honorable Stedman Fuller, Custis Rota Lorum of Kingston, and Mrs. Patricia Reed Waugh, JP, on Tuesday, September 15 at 9 p.m., right here on Radio Jamaica 94 FM. When somebody says, just get a JP to sign it, we're asking, is it really that simple?
1: Welcome back to Red Business. We continue our conversation with Vincent Morrison, the president of UCASE, which represents workers in the mining sector, talking about the fall in mining exports by $155 million to $180 million during the first 5 months of this year. Why and how to halt the decline as well as to move to growth. Welcome back, Mr. Morrison.
0: Thanks for having me.
1: Yes, so the workers, Mr. Morrison, because if this continues, we know what's going to happen, right?
0: Yes, but, you know, it goes without saying that where you have your two most important sectors, you know, your bauxite and aluminum sector, your agricultural sector, because I've said it over and I'll say it again, that without sugar, our agricultural sector will be struggling. It will be struggling until we can get to that level of foreign export earnings that sugar usually brought to the economy. There's no question that we are trying, we are doing extremely well in terms of the domestic situation.
1: Do you think, Mr. Morrison, we could be competitive with our exports? You think we'd be able to price competitively?
0: We're talking about a country that, you know, we did 500,000 tons of sugar years ago, when we didn't have the technology and the whatever the AI and what have you that we now have. And let me just divert a bit. I had a meeting with one of our big companies on Thursday, I think it was. And they were concerned that the sales have been dropping off, right? They will perhaps by next week. And I want to commend them because the way in which they handled the communication to the union and the workers was far excellent. But what they're saying is that because of the tax on sugar drink, because of the drop in steel, their inventory stock has risen to a level that they will have no choice but to lay off workers. We'll be talking about a tax here, you know. So basically what I'm saying is that we cannot continue to have an Alpart clause. You know, the owners.
3: So that's why I'm raising the question. Have you discussed it with the minister? Why haven't you?
0: And I've said no. I have not discussed it.
3: And since it is so important, why haven't you tried to convene a meeting with the minister?
0: We will be doing that in short order.
1: Okay.
0: We'll be doing that in very short order because, you know, we don't like, trade unions don't like to hear about the layoff and redundant.
1: Right.
0: You know, those are apparent to the trade union move. Right? We don't. At a time when we should be building back the economy of this country. I mean, if you talk about agriculture, where is the citrus export? Where's the banana production? You know, these are things that we should be. Where's the coffee? There's a little lowland coffee. You know, we a lot of talk about Blue Mountain coffee. But what about the lowland coffee that usually send a lot of us to school in years gone by? Something will have to be done to cauterize the drop, the significant drop in disposal income. Mm-hmm. Money is important to in the pockets of everybody.
3: Right.

0: Because money is also important.
1: Yeah, go ahead.
0: Jumpstart the economy.
1: Mm-hmm. Mm-hmm. And given the importance of that, will you, how early will you be seeking this meeting with the minister? Because he refused to talk to us.
0: Well, you can count on me. I will have a letter to the minister, certainly, by noon tomorrow.
1: Okay.
0: By noon tomorrow. And I do hope he'll find a little time out of his busy schedule.
1: Yes.
0: To meet with us.
1: But what would he be busy doing if he's not addressing those things? Busy doing what?
0: Well, I don't know, we. But what I'm saying here is that something has to ignite the economy.
1: Of course. Mm-hmm. And that is supposed to be the urgency, so he couldn't be busy doing anything else.
0: Are we going to deal with the infrastructure issue? The roads. And not only roads, Ralston.
1: Schools.
0: But roads and maintenance.
1: Yeah, man. Mm-hmm.
0: We talk about fixing roads, but we're not talking about maintenance.
1: Yes.
0: And that's part of the problem.
2: Because, and this is why I'd asked you, Mr. Morrison, about the whole issue of whether we'll be competitive, because if we're not planting efficiently and getting a higher yield, then we're not going to be competitive. Doesn't matter how modern the factory is.
0: Yes. But and if you're talking about the sugar sector.
2: Yes.
0: Eh?
2: And agriculture in general.
0: Agriculture in general. Okay. Well, that shouldn't be hard to be done, because we are blessed by the Almighty,
1: Yeah.
0: The climate that we have. Yes, we've been having a little bit of drought.
1: Mm-hmm.
0: But you wait and see in another couple of weeks. Huh? A couple, we are going to have rain.
1: Yes.
0: And rain in abundance.
1: Mm-hmm.
0: Huh? Where's the catchment?
1: Yeah, well, I believe that we should be doing about that problem. You're right.
0: Well. The catchment that we have in Kingston, for example.
1: Mm-hmm.
0: And we have a national water commission. It's, to me, they're really not national. They're really Kingston and St. Andrew. But,
1: yes.
0: But can you imagine the foresight of our leaders in those years when they put those dams together?
1: Mm-hmm.
0: Mm-hmm. No, we have seen massive expansion in population.
1: Yeah.
2: Exactly.
0: In communities.
1: High-rise buildings.
0: High-rise buildings.
2: Yeah.
0: Put more, for example. But it doesn't seem that we have a plan to deal with these issues. And these are frontal issues that should not be even, these are issues that should be done.
1: Yes.
0: You see, and must be done early.
1: Okay.
0: So, I just want to touch on looking at some figures the other day, and I think the manufacturing sector seems to be pulling soon.
1: Right.
2: Mm-hmm.
1: And mining and agriculture, they are letting us down. Minister Floyd Green's portfolio responsibilities, and he refused to talk to us about what he's going to do to rehabilitate them.
0: And again, you have to communicate.
1: Yes.
0: And you have to listen to the workers.
1: Yes.
0: Mm-hmm. You have to listen to the workers' representatives. Eh?
1: Yes.
0: Eh?
1: Mm-hmm.
0: Because, we know the thing inside out. You're talking about agriculture.
1: Mm-hmm.
0: You're talking about the sugar industry. You're talking about manufacturing. You're talking about bauxite and aluminum. We know it inside out.
1: Of course.
0: Because of the fact that over the years, for example, you're truly. Over 57 years I've been involved.
1: Mm-hmm.
0: Eh?
1: Yeah.
0: So I have a little idea that I can help pass on to Weber.
1: Okay. All right.
0: The headwinds are coming.
1: Yes.
0: We have to look on the taxes and the sugar drink. Yes. I believe in the health portion of the thing.
1: Mm-hmm.
0: But we cannot allow the tax. And the product at separate, for example, at Church Island in Bogwell.
1: Yes.
2: Mm-hmm.
0: A plant that was abandoned by our good friends from Switzerland, Nestle.
1: Mm-hmm. Mm-hmm.
0: Yeah. And the Jamaican, and I want to comment again,
1: mm-hmm.
0: the Jamaican who took it on.
1: Yeah.
0: And been doing very
1: all
0: well.
1: Right. So in summary, you will be writing to the minister tomorrow to understand what is going to happen in bauxite and aluminum and the agricultural sector.
0: Two very important subjects.
1: All right, boss.
2: Okay.
1: Thank you
2: so
1: much.
2: Thank you very much, Mr. Morrison.

0: Thank you, Vincent Kilmima.
1: Okay.
2: That was Vincent Morrison, president of UKAIS, which represents workers in the mining sector, talking about the fall in mining exports by $155 million to $180 million in the first 5 months of this year. Why and how to halt the decline as well as to move to growth.
1: And we're now joined by Kamisha Turner Blake, the executive director of the Jamaican Manufacturers and Exporters Association, and she'll be talking about the Buy Jamaican campaign. Good afternoon, Kamisha.
3: Afternoon, Ralston. How are you doing?
1: I'm good. How are you?
3: I'm good.
1: Okay.
2: Hi, Kamisha.
3: Hi. How are you, Dr. Tudelin?
2: I am good. Good. So, Kamisha, just remind our listeners, the Buy Jamaican campaign, what was it all about and what were the goals, the objectives?
3: All right, so the Buy Jamaican campaign is a long-standing campaign put on by the Jamaica Manufacturers and Exporters Association. It would have started maybe somewhere 2008.
1: When Paul Thomas was the president of the JMEA, yes.
3: Yes, yes. And it was there to encourage, educate Jamaicans as to the importance of buying local manufactured products.
1: Right.
3: And the targets, it definitely comes back to the macroeconomic, you know, interest of the country, where buying locally produced goods enables the economy to grow, employ people, and to retain foreign exchange, you know, income. So those are the critical things that we have to focus on as a economy in order to just keep on growing and keep us all employed.
1: Okay, so you relaunched the campaign recently. What is happening now?
3: So we relaunched on February 6th this year, and it was a soft launch because, again, you know, coming out of Hurricane Melissa, we would have recognized that many of our players were having it hard, and we thought it was very important for Jamaicans, especially as we look to rebuild, for us to be more connected to what is here locally first before we start importing. Since then, we have done a few initiatives that is just, you know, again, taking up some space, encouraging people, whether through some town sessions, for example, at the bus park in Kingston. We would have had quite a big gathering where we had around 30, 40 members setting up booths, engaging people, and again, increasing the awareness as to what we produce.
1: Okay.
3: We also have social media campaign, which...
2: Before we go to the social media, Kamisha, let's just take a short break for our time signal.

0: Step into a vibrant celebration of culture where rhythm meets community on the Indian Talent Parade with Dr. Winston Tolan. 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From traditional folk melodies to modern sounds, get captivated by the heartbeat of Indian culture while also showcasing community activities and traditions that bring people together. 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
1: Welcome back to Red Business. We continue our conversation with Gamisha Blake, Executive Director of the JMEA, and she's speaking with us about the Buy Jamaican campaign. Welcome back, Gamisha.
2: Oh, thank you.
1: Yes. So you want to ask about the activities? Yes.
2: Yeah, so the other aspect of things is, you know, engaging people on social media, because we have to reach a number of persons, not just physically, but in the virtual space. Again, it is about increasing awareness as to the quality products that are manufactured in Jamaica. So things that we do every week is to engage people, showing them the products that are here, highlighting where

0: they can get them, and again get feedback from persons as it relates to, you know, just how they're enjoying locally made products. And it's a matter of engagement, and it's not just people here in Jamaica but also in the diaspora.
1: Mm-hmm.
0: But I can note, though, one of the drawbacks of the initiative is funding.
1: Okay.
0: And yes, again, we are appealing to persons to reach out to the JMEA to see how best they can be a part of the initiative and to help us to fund it.
1: But what would I thought that, I mean, the local business sector would have seen it important to fund this program so that they could make some of this money. Why is it that we imported $965 million in raw materials between January and May, $848 million in consumer goods? Yeah, we understand the thing with fuel and lubricants and motor cars and machinery. But why is it that we can't produce some of these raw materials and these consumer goods? Almost $2 billion.
0: All right, so if we understand value chain,
1: mm-hmm.
0: we will know that things, you know, you put things together in order to add value, and that is basically manufacturing.
1: Correct.
0: Mm-hmm. Yes, mm-hmm. it is critical for us to increase linkages mm-hmm. as it relates to having more raw materials. So sectors or industries that we locally need to be focused on is like agriculture.
1: Right.
0: Mm-hmm. Now, if we be realistic, we see what has been going on over the past 3 years or so.
1: Mm-hmm.
0: Jamaica has been getting hit when it comes down to weather patterns and just geographic issues.
2: Mm-hmm.
1: But that's why we have something that calls technology. I mean, you have other countries that do not have any water. Jamaica is a land of wood and water, and we have countries that do not have any water that produce a whole lot in agriculture. So what's the purpose of technology?
0: And that's the reality, where over a number of years, you know, some of the investment is required from capital spend.
1: Right. Okay.
0: We know what has been happening macroeconomically for the past 30, 40 years, but the current administration has been doing some projects as it relates to irrigation.
1: Mm-hmm.
0: I'm sure you'd have had, you know, persons interviewed from that segment speaking about irrigation projects. However, we require a larger level of investment. So we have been playing catch-up from things that would have been announced 25, 30 years ago.
1: Right.
0: And as you noted, technology has advanced so much so that implementing some of those things right now is still not where we ought to be
1: mm-hmm.
0: and requires a greater level of investment.
2: But based on the technology now, Kamisha, we would have to review all of these things, because the technology has gone way ahead of what we would have been implemented or recommended years ago.
0: Absolutely. And, for example, in recent years, we would have seen investment in greenhouse projects. But, again, is that giving the greatest yield when it comes on to the need to drive industries such as manufacturing or agri-processing? So we have to realistically look at it, and also to find ways for private sector investments to be injected as well.
1: Okay.
0: In other countries, that's a big part of their push. Yesterday, you know, I returned to the country. A group of us were in the Dominican Republic, and their government, you know, is doing a large push as it relates to their free zone.
2: Mm-hmm.
0: And that is how that country is growing. You know, they noted that their exports would have doubled over the past 5 years or so. While unfortunately, you know, quarter over quarter, we're seeing Jamaica's exports just plummeting.
1: We're now falling for about 2 years. We're down by 10.6% for the first 5 months of this year. So why is it that the JMEA is not lobbying the government to provide more assistance to the sector?
0: We are lobbying. Mm. That is our continued mandate. We advocate, we create partnerships. But again, we have to look at the reality as to where what has been happening in the country. So again, we lost what? Almost 40% of our GDP last year. And, you know, the PIOJ continues to say that we can't look at Jamaica as coming, being in a recession, when really what is happening is just basically trying to put back what was lost. And that is going to take
1: until you replace what was lost, you are in a recession. So it's not a matter of definition. The reality is that you are in a recession. Real GDP has fallen from 2 trillion to 1.65 trillion.

0: So you have to regain, you have to regain that. Yeah, you have to regain that before you're out of the recession. And you can't come out of the recession if you're not investing and investing in capital.
1: And that is where, you know, again, we see where NARA was launched recently. And we continue to say that we need to see a more faster pace.
0: Correct. That's the point we are making.
1: To the injection of these capital. Correct. And likewise,
0: yes,
1: to ensure that the private, the local market is first what is, you know, procured from, or else we will see those billions of dollars just escaping from
0: again,
1: our economy. So
0: yes,
1: we have to be realistic with those things.
0: Yes. Right.
1: I just want to note too,
2: yes,
1: not just manufacturing, but we see, for example, tourism.
0: Mm-hmm.
1: You know, we have lost quite a significant segment there because a number of the hotels in Montego Bay or so, they're still not back on stream. And those were the ones, you know, the middle to upper income bracket hotels. And until those come back on stream, we will continue to see quite significant impact in the economy.
0: Mm-hmm.
2: Yes.
0: And that's why we need a faster injection of capital and a more nimble approach to sectors like agriculture and manufacturing, because tourism is being impacted by the developments in the international economy, and the international economy continues to deteriorate. As we speak, the war is escalating between the US and Iran. The war between Russia and Ukraine is also escalating. The war between the Houthis and Yemeni combat forces, they are also
2: mm-hmm.
0: escalating, driving up fuel prices, driving up ticket prices and all of those things.
2: You know, food prices,
0: food prices, the cost of
2: fertilizers
0: living,
2: and all those things. So
0: yeah. So we have to be more nimble as to how we deal with our problem here.
1: It is reality.
0: Okay.
2: Yes.
0: All right.
2: Thank you very much, Kimisha.
1: Pleasure. Always a pleasure. I remember Expo Jamaica is next year, April 15th to 18th. We will launch Expo in the coming weeks.
0: Okay.
1: Around October 14th. So we look forward to seeing people engage on that, because that's another push to ensure that we educate people as to what is available locally.
0: Yeah, man.
2: Okay.
0: Right. Looking forward to that.
2: Thank you.
1: All right, great. Good talking to you.
0: Yeah, man, always. Yeah, man.
2: That was Kimisha Blake, Executive Director of the JMEA, talking with us about the Buy Jamaican campaign and providing us with a progress report. And we now go to the local market update, and we are now joined by Christopher Thomas, Senior Investment Advisor at Mayberry Investment Limited. Good afternoon, Chris. We have just 2 minutes, so a brief update.
3: Oh, okay, good. Yes, good afternoon, Dr. Southern. Good afternoon, Ross.
0: Good afternoon, Chris. Yes.
3: All right. So what happened in weekend in September 11, 2026, where the JSE index advanced by

0: market-leading companies. The busiest stocks, so in the week, some 113 stocks were traded. Volume, some 138.7 million to the value of 976.8 million units. The busiest stocks traded this week were Trans-Jamaican Highway with some 29.4 million units of shares, Greater Jamaica some 23.3 million, Qantas 9.2 million, Jamaican Teas, Woodcut International, and JMMB Group Limited 9.5% shares traded in excess of 8.6 million units, respectively. You know, some of the stocks up this week, top gainers were Edufocal, Caribbean Producers, Jamaica CPJ, Cygnus Real Estate, Qantas and Palace. Top losers this week was Main Event, Entertainment Group, CAC 2000, Jamaica Fiberglass Products Limited, GWS Corporation, and Consolidated Bakeries. You know, we are in the week of dividends and...
1: Trans-Jamaican Highway.
0: Mm-hmm. Yeah, man. Trans-Jamaican Highway has declared dividends on Friday, mm-hmm. some 0.16, you know,
1: 16 cents per share.
2: Yeah.
0: 16 cents per share.
1: Yeah.
0: You know, while that is good, we are happy for that. Mm-hmm. But based on the profits and so on, you know, investors were looking
1: for more.
0: For more. They were looking for at least 20 cents.
1: Okay.
0: But you know, dividend is good, and then when you look on where the prices are, it's good also. It's good to know that their dividend, and they're consistent with their dividend.
1: Yeah, because so, they paid 17 cents in March, okay.
0: In March, right.
1: Okay.
0: So they just pay the same amount this time around.
1: Yeah.
0: But it is all good, and investors will be smiling.
1: All right, okay. Chris, thank you.
2: Thank you very much, Chris.
0: Yeah. All right, great channel listeners. Have a great day and a great week ahead.
2: Okay. That was Christopher Thomas, Senior Investment Advisor at the Oxford Road-based Mayberry Investment Group Limited, giving us a roundup of the latest developments in the local equities and bond markets.
1: And that was on Friday when the dollar closed at $157.08 buying, $158.72 selling. The Canadian dollar, $114.51 buying, $115.06 selling. Pound sterling, $211.01 buying, $216.15 selling. The euro, $178.82 buying, $188.06 selling. One of the macro indicators of the recession is the stock market. It is now trading at 370,000 points. Up to COVID-19, we're trading at 500,000 points. So we're still 130,000 points below the COVID level.
2: And we now go to the international market update. 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Good afternoon, Faris.
3: Good afternoon, Dr. Sutherland. Good afternoon, Rosman.
1: Good afternoon, okay. Faris. How are you doing?
3: Thank you.
1: Yeah, man.
2: Okay, so Faris, we have 1 minute. The increased probability of a rate increase by the Fed when they meet next week.
3: Yes, three things.
1: That's Tuesday and Wednesday. Yeah.
3: Right. I mean, three important meetings. Bank of England, expected hold. Bank of Japan, expected hike. The Federal Reserve, uncertain. Just going back to three meetings, but... 4 dissents with Myron voting for a cut and three others voting for an increase.
2: Mm-hmm.
3: Then at the last meeting, you had Fed Chair Warsh joining and was in the hold camp with three voting for increase. With the current data, the expectation is that they should hike interest rates. But of course, if they don't hike, then it risks the credibility
1: precisely.
3: Issue that's going to arise.
1: Mm-hmm.
3: And it falls in line with what the White House wants. But at the same time, if they hike,

0: has been pricing in the hike.
1: Yes.
0: So, I mean, mm-hmm. it might very well be the case. So I've never seen a case where the Fed chair was outnumbered.
1: Mm-hmm. Mm-hmm.
0: So, you know, the camp is saying hike. And if it would have power, it would have been a likely hike.
1: Yeah.
2: Yes, very much so. All right. Thank you very much, Ferris.
0: Yes, thanks for having me.
1: Okay, always a pleasure. Yeah, man.
2: That was Ferris Jackson, AVP Multi-Asset Portfolio Management at the New Kingston-based Brita Investments Limited, giving us a round of developments in the global equities markets.
1: And that's it for Real Business Today. 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I'm Ralston Hyman.
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I want you to remember a moment when the world was at your feet, when the signpost led you exactly where you wanted to go. For me, that was 17. The young lady with the color-coded planner, voted most likely to be successful, graduating at the very top of her class, even crowned prom queen. That was me. I wasn't just on a path. I was the path. And during a routine meeting with my guidance counselor, Mr. Johnson, he sat me down and didn't look at me. And he stated very clearly after clearing his throat, Sion, we have a problem with your college documentation. Your future is illegal. I was devastated. In 60 seconds, a system decided that my potential had an expiration date. I went home and asked my mother, how can my future in the United States be illegal? She told the truth. We are from Eritrea, a country in Northeast Africa. And at this moment, we came to the United States. We came legally.

And yet, our legal documentation lapsed. I didn't know what to do. And this is when I began to live a rented identity. You see, when you rent, you have restrictions. You begin to perform a version of yourself that doesn't belong to you. For example, financial aid for college and 95% of scholarships are locked behind a closed door you can't open. Things like obtaining a driver's license, building credit, renting an apartment, owning a home in your name, a mortgage. That's impossible for you. I was in a situation that was very dark and for a long time. You see, that was my life for over a decade, and nobody around me knew. What do you do when the lights go out and you're forced into the dark? For me, I searched for hope, and I found that hope in my childhood superhero, Superman. That's right, Superman. Not the icon you might be thinking of, not the cape, the one with the laser vision. No, Clark Kent, before he knows who he was. At this time, he was drifting, working odd jobs in remote places, trying his best to stand in the background. And yet, he had two haunting questions. Who am I? And what on earth am I here for? Has anybody ever been there? Maybe for you, it was a phone call stating that a loved one just passed away, or a relationship ended in divorce, or perhaps a job loss. Have you ever been in a place in your life where everything shifted and you felt hopeless? Has anybody ever been there? I have. You see, for me, my story has a happy ending. I was able to obtain my United States citizenship, but I did that with the help of my father. Many years prior, he went to work for the Eritrean People's Liberation Front, and after the war was over, he came back and assisted me. And I can distinctly remember the day that I received my United States citizenship paperwork. I couldn't believe it. This part of my story was finally complete. I was legally somebody on paper. And yet I had the same questions that Clark Kent had. Who am I now? And what is my purpose, Lord? For me, I had to go back into the blueprint that I was given at birth. My father named me Tzion Berhane Gabriel Mikael. Many of you know my first name as Zion. Zion is not an ordinary name. It actually has its ancient origins in a geographical and spiritual monument. It means a place of elevation, a highway, and a sanctuary. A holy place that people travel to find safety, anchor their values, and reclaim their birthright. That is when it hit me that true identity can never be given to you by a system or a government. It is not formed from the outside in, it's formed from the inside out through your character, your moral decisions, and the values you choose to walk out every single day. That is what I call alignment. You see, my citizenship was not just for me. It was meant to be shared. And this is why my father and I co-founded Arise and Shine Global. We are there to represent

represent those still hiding in the shadows, the immigrant, the refugee, and the communities that are marginalized. Did you know that the Pew Research reports that there are 14 million people in America undocumented, navigating their lives right now? And if we scale that globally, the International Organization for Migration states that there are at least 50 million people navigating borders without legal status, without a voice, nor do they have a safe harbor. That safe harbor that my family found in the United States so many years ago. I still think back to that 17-year-old girl sitting in her guidance counselor's office. If I could, I would walk back in that room, sit right next to her, look at her in her eyes, and say, "Zion, your future is not illegal. It is unprecedented. Not only will you graduate high school, but you will get an MBA, a law degree, and you will have a doctorate as well." The very words that were meant to end your story finally introduced you to yourself. There is a superpower in every wound that did not destroy you. It's time. It's time to step up. Own your own story. Walk in your assignment. Walk in your alignment, because the world doesn't need a rented version of you. The world needs the real you. Thank you.

0: Wow, just wow. Jennifer Hudson, an amazing human being, and that was a tribute she was paying to Muhammad Ali at a tribute on the 16th of January 2021. The Impossible Dream. Moving from one country to another, immigration is a thing. It's a difficult thing, especially depending on who's in charge of which country. So, we had to kind of touch that one along with the aperitif, which is a taste of somebody's journey through the US, spotted but now safe. All right, we're coming back in just a toops to talk about a very special new genre in reggae.
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3: Biggs, you are 40, you know. 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
7: NHF is here for health. 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
8: Who exactly is a justice of the peace? And how much peace should it cost you? On Tuesday on Balancing Justice, we put JPs under the microscope. The service is supposed to be voluntary, so why are some citizens complaining that they're being asked to pay? And then there's the other side, people turning up saying, JP, just sign this reference for me, when the JP has never seen them before in their life. Balancing Justice host Andre Earl KC discusses JP, can you vouch for me? With the Honorable Stedman Fuller, Custis Rota Lorum of Kingston, and Mrs. Patricia Reed Waugh, JP, on Tuesday, September 15 at 9 p.m., right here on Radio Jamaica 94 FM. When somebody says, just get a JP to sign it, we're asking, is it really that simple?

0: you.
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0: Savior, be you come. There is nothing you have to fear.
2: The greatest weapon in the hands of the oppressor, the mind of the oppressed. As a youth, I always hate injustice. At first form, I started to fight because I didn't have any intention of taking any scrubbing from anybody, you know. In the 60s, a lot of things were happening from a black liberation point of view. They were impacting us as youths who were looking for a sense of identity, you know, a sense of pride in ourselves as black youths, because growing up, everything white was good and everything black was bad. Going to school, you used to have teachers standing at the door with pens running through your hair. If it was too natty natty, you had to go back and comb and those things, you know. These are the things that we were experiencing as youth. So it leaves a lot of question in our mind as to who we really are, you know. I decided that, you know what, I'm not going to travel to study. I'm going to stay right here in Jamaica and be as confrontational as I can in terms of the justice that I think was due to my people.

Because honestly speaking, Winthrop, as youth, we were looking at revolution. Going to Cuba, studying warfare, coming back, make sure we know about time bomb, telescopic rifle and both. Because we were thinking about justice and how to get rid of this level of oppression. I started to look at a different way how to fight the struggle, because by that time I realized how important the mind was. Our people's mind were colonized into thinking they were inferior to other races. We have been really misled, miseducated, you know, brainwashed to thinking that we are nobodies, you know. There was a saying, if you're white, you're right. If you're brown, you can't stick around. But if you're black, you have to stay at the back. So it wasn't, the discrimination wasn't coming from just white people. The discrimination was coming from the very people who you live with. I decided that as a Rasta man, I had no intention of going through those things. I made sure I went and studied. We and the rich man could always be in his private quarters, smoking him herb, doing what he wanted to do, but the police couldn't go up there. But the police would break down your door as a grassroots person and come in and lock you up your split. You know, this imperialist complex was still instilled within the mind of the people. So we were calling with reconstruction of the educational system to instill positivity in the mind of the people about themselves. Our people never realized that embarking on a ganja industry here in Jamaica, you're embarking on an economic fight.

0: All right, yes, indeed. Something worth thinking about. And we like to tell you the source of our clips wherever we can, because it's a decent thing to do. You can just drop people things and use it and don't tell us. Oh, right, it's foofa. So we got it from Winthrop, who just simply goes as Throp on Instagram, Throp, and it's Ras Aya. Ras Ayavi, Rasayahv. Ras Ayavi was his guest. And if you're inclined, you can go look at the thing on IG on Throp's feed and hear the entire thing, because it was a whole conversation about liberation and the fact that every generation has had to fight some kind of thing for liberation. If it's because of sexism, if it's ageism, if it's any kind of schism, then eventually, people push back because people know, right in our chest, we know that we are entitled to some things as human beings, and not because of our status or political alignment or anything, but by virtue of being human beings. And it's something that we should be perhaps talking about a little bit more. And that is what that kind of prompted me to share that heartfelt Jennifer Hudson rendition as they were paying tribute to Muhammad Ali in 2021. His legacy will continue, and hopefully we'll have lots of girls and boys, because we now have a lot more women in boxing and in lots of other sports that typically were thought to be male sports. A lot of it was just a lot of it was just
1: President,
0: sexism
1: where's Freddie?
0: and that sort of thing. Why am I hearing what am I hearing in my headphones? Okay, all right. Yeah, so that's why we did that. And we hope that people will be able to get that, understand, and see why we felt that that was an important one to deal with. Now, we were expecting a particular guest at this time. We've got say 6 minutes left in the segment, so I'm thinking maybe Princess Loy, that we should. Okay. All right. Yeah, I was hearing a conversation in my headphones. It was a little bit weird, but okay. Judith, are you on? Hi, Judith.
1: Are you
0: No?
1: hearing me? Are you hearing me?
0: Yeah, I'm hearing you through the where I was expected to hear you. No, before that, I was hearing you in my headphones, but I'm saying, where's that? Because I'm not supposed to be hearing that in my headphones unless.
1: Yes, Freddie is right here with me, so you can
0: Okay.
1: talk to him. Jerry.
2: Hey, what's up, Jerry? Good afternoon, man.
0: Hi, how are you doing?
2: Thank you for
0: Yeah,
2: having me. How are you?
0: welcome. Let's see how much we can get through, because we have less than 5 minutes left in the
2: Whatever I
0: segment.
2: can do
0: Yeah.
2: I'm here,
0: Sure.
2: and I'm open and ready, bro. Bring it.
0: Right. Just tell me a little bit.

0: about your music journey. We know that you're the CEO of J House Entertainment and that you're doing a lot of amazing things, and that J House Music is something that came from your own immersion in music and your understanding of various genres, including Jamaica. Tell me about that journey that took you through just being a musician, being in the business, and now being behind a new genre emerging, J House.
1: Wow, thank you for that. That's really powerful. I appreciate it. The music, that's just who I am. I'm just all music, man. I've never done anything else. I don't know how to do anything else. I absorb a lot of music. I play all the instruments on my records, so the music is all conceived from scratch and composed by me. And then I've been blessed over the years to work in some amazing studios, and now I make my records, produce and mix at Circle House, Inner Circles Studios in Miami, where I've been going for 3 years. And the music thing has always been there, the love of absorbing different genres. The Jamaican thing happened purely by chance. I was at Syracuse University, and I've told the story many times. The Police came and played the Synchronicity Tour in 1980, and I didn't know the opening act. I'd never heard reggae music before. I'd never heard Bob Marley, nothing, until I heard Black Uhuru open up for the Police, and it was just Sly and Robbie all the way for me. And then, being in New York in the early 80s, and Pull Up to the Bumper being them as well, and
0: Yes.
1: everything they did, man, like they just. And then I got blessed to work with them in 2015, the first time, on a remix that I've yet to even put out that they did of a record of mine. And then I got to work with Robbie again in 2019, and right before, in Miami, in North Miami. And yeah, it's just the Sly and Robbie thing. They've been my idols from day one. So that's how it started with Jamaican music. And then I just wanted to, listen to Rocksteady and Ska and, dance hall and dub and just all of it, man. Like, I'm just taking it all in. I love it all.
0: Yeah, give me the 30-second pitch for J House Music. Why did that become a thing and is sticking and is growing?
1: Well, I wrote all this. I do dance music, up tempo dance music, which are not traditional Jamaican rhythms. And I'm a house music DJ, and I've been doing that in clubs and festivals for years. And so I wrote this music. I sent it down to people I've been working with at the time, and they were like, yo, you need to put like Jamaican art, like, dance hall artists on Jamaican artists. I was like, it's been done before. I've seen other artists do it, and DJs or whatever. And then someone says, never been done as a movement. And so right then and there, I came up with J House. And I thought to myself, like, what I do in my sound, I'm going to be taking them. I can take these artists into a different world and a different demographic and a different earning outlet that nobody knows them from. Nobody really knows any of these artists. They're going to fall in love with them as a result of. So on my album coming out, I've been blessed to have some of the biggest, Beanie Man on a track, Ding Dong on a track, Busy Signal on a track, Richie Stevens and a sign, the new kid I signed on a track, Potch on a track, we're shooting the video today, T.O.K. on a track, Agent Sasko, Tess Ann Chin, J Com with Kehmani Marley's son, Kasten Marley. So yeah, man, the album is done.
0: Yeah, we're very excited about it because we know all the names you've called are people we love and trust, and they've been able to cross over boundaries, but primarily still within their own genre. So when we hear that combination, we're not going to be able to play it in this segment, but we have one of the ones that you've dropped to turn up the vibe by T.O.K., a finished mix of it, and we'll find a place
1: Master,
0: within the show a little bit later on. Yes, so I understand it's a. And
1: yeah.
0: I want our listeners to hear it. They just won't be able to hear it within the segment, but we can create space later for it. There's a space I've seen where we can put it in later on, yeah?
1: I would love to share the whole album link with you just so you can listen at your own time and space whenever you get around. I'd love to get your thoughts. It would be an honor.
0: Right, sure. Judith knows exactly where to find me. So once it comes through her, I'll get it.
1: Sounds
0: Yes.
1: fantastic, man. Fantastic.
0: Right. Well, thank you so much, DJ Freddie Brown. Brown with an E, but Freddie with a
1: Brown,
0: Y. Freddie with a Y, CEO of J House Entertainment. Go on, everybody, and have a look at what's going on online with his progress. And we will bring you that track from TOK later in the show. And I'm sure we'll have another conversation at some point when it's mutually convenient. Thank you. Take care.
1: Thank you so much.

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Debbie the Fire with Rude Boy, and Debbie the Fire is quite a character. We had her on in July, but we had some tech craziness going on at the time, and it happens. It happens. Technology is a thing, you know. It's a thing made by humans, and every now and again it flip up and go on with things. But we kind of said, well, you know, breathe a little, and we'd try to slot you in at a time which was convenient, which was mutually accepted as today. But we're trying to make sure that we can track her down and find out that she's okay. That's the first thing, right? You know, this is somebody we're expecting. You want to know if they're fine, and then we'll know whether we can continue with the conversation as planned. In case you want to know a little bit about Debbie Defy, Debbie Defy is a veteran international recording reggae artist and songwriter. Note the songwriter part, because we ended up having quite a conversation about intellectual property rights. And we know how humans are. You hear something nice, you kind of bust it and make change a vowel or two, and then says you. But we do have lots of very solid protections in the law for intellectual property. I was doing some scouting online the other day, and there's far more there than I thought. I'm not an attorney, so I clearly wouldn't know that offhand. But in the business of media, in intellectual property rights, and so on, at the practitioner level, you have to find out, you know, because you're going by these things, how are you going to just don't know and don't check? So if you have any creativity going on, please and thanks, check out what's important. Because Uptown Top Ranking, if you're old enough to know that one, if you're not old enough, Google it. The car is a song that any generation can dance to. It's about somebody being not being born in downtown where the core of reggae emerged, come from uptown, but still them top ranking, which is a title that would be referred to somebody who is, you know, hardcore inner city mainly, and very much grounded in the ways of the people. And it was really a huge hit. My girl never get a cent for, not a cent. She was the one who wrote it, but the people who, but you know, she gave us a lesson the last time. She says, anytime you're recording anything, if you can at all, be the one to book the studio and pay for it. Because whoever has booked the studio for

of work to be done and paid for it owns it, unless there's some legal document that says otherwise, that mean that your arrangement in the studio was not right. So me not forget that from a month plus ago. And so she did really contribute a tremendous deal to the conversation the last time. And even with on and off, and my girl easy, you know, my girl easy lie. You know what she was doing at the same time she was talking to us? She was actually monitoring a live show on which she was going to perform. My lady can multitask and do stuff. So she left an amazing, amazing thing in her memory from the last time. So, yeah, I think she might be in our waiting room right now. Yeah, let's see if we can sort that and get to her. Yeah. Let's see how that goes. But for those who are just joining us, it's Debbie Defile, a retake because we had some tech issues last time, and we wanted to her to complete her story and to learn much more about this amazing British-born Jamaican. Not seeing her in the actual room yet, the virtual room yet, so we'll have to check that, see if she's in the waiting room, and see how that goes. Not seeing her yet, Lai? No? Okay, all right. Let's see, because we'd love to be able to get into that. Yeah. We understand she should be on now, but I'm in a remote location, so I'm not 100% sure from where I am. Just wanted to make sure that we're on track, as we would like to be. All right. So maybe what we can do in the meantime is to just remind you of some of the things that we have coming up for you today. We don't want to be telling you the same thing over and over. In the CCRP update today, one of our main things, sponsored as well, we'll have Miss Joan Martin, parish representative of CCRP for the parish of St. Elizabeth, and the president of Best Climate Senior Citizens Club, based in Malvern in St. Elizabeth. And she has been a tower strength through lots of activities, ups and downs, and is officially in charge of the St. Elizabeth activities for CCRP in the parish. And it's Senior Citizens Month, and that club that she founded, really and truly, was something very, very, very, very special, because it was an addition to her portfolio, but closer to home, and that was under the auspices of the National Council for Senior Citizens. So she's really, really, truly, an amazing, amazing woman. And that's coming up in the seat. I caught up with her sometime earlier in the week, and so we have the full thing packaged for you at 3 o'clock right here on Radio Jamaica 94 FM. September is so many things. It's Senior Citizens Month. It's Deaf Awareness Month. It's also Prostate Cancer Awareness Month. So coming up in our broader segment, we'll have one of my colleagues. As you know, I'm a prostate cancer survivor, and I do lots of work in that area, just to remind them and them say, if prostate cancer, which is the number one cause of death in men, especially those who don't take care of their health, when you go through your PSA test and anything else, you know, we'll put our finger on it later on. We'll talk about what makes sense and what doesn't make sense. Okay. That's an odd thing, because we're all on the same link. That's a very interesting thing. Yeah. And it's a Teams link, right?

0: Seriously?
1: Me nah do that.
2: Remember say that pops drop out from, you know. Me have to take it serious. You can't just do the blood test, you know. But better safe than sorry. So me do the full package. Plus, the NHF card help pay for the PSA test. Biggs, you're 40, you know. The earlier, the better. Because me know you still want fire on all cylinder.
1: That is it.
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0: very, very important. I lost out in 1977 on Uptown Top Ranking. That was my idea that I never got credited for. And they never credited me for the lyrics is mine, not the rhythm track. But the lyrics is mine, and I was never credited for it, and it was like I never existed. So I learned my lessons, so now I do all my own stuff. So I own my stuff.
1: And now,
0: what artists don't realize, if you go into a studio and you record for somebody, you don't own it. And if you don't do your paperwork for your whatever you're involved in doing, then you have a chance of losing out. So the best thing to do is, if you're a writer, to copyright your stuff before you start doing anything. And the person who spends the money, it's their property. So if you go in and you sing, it's not your property. It's the producer's property.
2: It's the producer's property. So I didn't lie. I thought I got it wrong. But, you know, there we are. In her own words, Debbie Defire, who really did an amazing job of letting us into her world. And

0: The circumstances were a little challenging at the time, Debbie, because you were working at the time as well. Do it, I said, this woman do easy. And then when we had our tech issues, I'm like, you know something, let's start this as soon as we can because we need to give justice. You're right? No, so.
1: Yes, I think
0: Yeah.
1: so.
0: Justice. How did that concert go? The one you were at? It was an outdoor event, if I remember correctly, that
1: Yes, it
0: you're
1: was an outdoor event. I didn't perform. I just was there supporting my
0: Oh,
1: friend.
0: right. Okay. But
1: Yeah.
0: even so, that was a quite an environment in which to be sharing so fluidly with yourself, about yourself, with us, you know. So what's the latest with Debbie? Tell us a little bit about what you're excited about now, because it always seems like something is happening. The fire doesn't go out. The fire continues to blaze, right?
1: Oh, I try not to let it burn out.
0: Right, yeah. You might kind of
1: I really
0: sometimes the
1: try
0: fire
1: to.
0: go down little and come back up, but that's fine. It's needed, right? You fan the flames and start again. So tell me what flames have you been fanning recently, Debbie?
1: Well, I'm playing with some ideas to do something because next year happens to be my 50th year professional. So I'm thinking about probably doing an EP with five songs to mark my 50 years. And that's about where I'm at right now, trying to put that together, doing some writing and all of that, and still looking into sync licensing.
0: Tell us about that.
1: Well, I want to do movie soundtracks. I really, really want to. I think I have the ability. The writing ability to do that. I already think I have a few songs that could fit into that category. So, yeah, a couple of friends suggested it to me, and I think I'd like to run with it. So, I don't know. It's not going to be an easy task, though, but we'll see.
0: Yes. But I mean, the little I got from you, not the little, the much I got from you in the little time that you were here, because you shared very openly, is that you can't count David the Fire out ever. It might be a pause. It might be a, just a pause or maybe a change of focus for a little bit. But I just know that you're going to come blazing again. I mean, naming, they say, is really a very important thing, you know. So when we hear people give their kids names that sound like they must struggle, I'm like, no, you don't want that.

0: The beauty of it is that there's conversation and there are ways to learn and adjust, and people have overcome these obstacles, but why bother start with it, you know?
1: Yeah, but you know, moving and looking forward, I'm just looking forward to doing some great work for my next project, you know. I think I'm toying with just staying roots because I'm trying to appease my followers from in the 70s.
0: Right.
1: So that's where I'm at. So we'll see because it's not all set in stone yet. You
0: Of
1: know,
0: course not.
1: it's just ideas I'm playing with.
0: Yeah. Creativity is never a straight line. It's a touch here, a shade there, an ease off there, an adjustment there, you know?
1: Yeah.
0: And you will know, as the artist, you will know when it is emerging in sync with what's happening in your core.
1: Yes, it yeah. Because most of my songs really, they tell me, you know, is the stories they tell me, the name and stuff. The songs always, you know, you can listen to a song and you listen to the song, you listen to the rhythm track, and it give you the name. You don't know the song, you don't know what you're going to write about yet, you know, but you listen to this, you just listen to the soundtrack and you say, that one name, where do I go from here? Or you know, and you just start working. You know, it's different ways of work. I find that I work, you know, but it works for me, you know. So sometimes it don't, but sometimes it does, you know. So I just looking to write one of them, pen one of them big ones. That's what I need to do. Pen a big one.
0: Yeah, why not? Why not? I
1: I'm
0: mean, you
1: looking
0: have,
1: to pen
0: yeah,
1: a
0: you're
1: pen on a big
0: inside.
1: one.
0: Yeah, man. We believe that. I mean, it's not like you're fresh, you're new, you're finding your way. It's a matter of that big one meeting you and you meeting the big one and shaping it, you know?
1: Yeah,
0: You know?
1: for
0: And then
1: real.
0: you will both know when this one is the one. And we're here for it. We're absolutely here for it. And when you're talking about how they talk to you, you know what came to mind? Because I like to talk intergenerational. Of course, the younger generations cringe every time an old boy use their thing because it's like, oh God, no. It's our thing, leave us alone. You boomers are stealing our thing. But it's so funny that I have to use it. They use it's giving as a preface to anything that they want to talk, that how they feel about something. But they don't want it to be pro their projection, so they say, you know, this scene, it's giving the Great Depression. It's giving 1950s. It's giving, you know, so they use that, and I found it fascinating. So I now use it, but I don't use it in their presence because I don't want to embarrass these vibrant, wonderful young people and teach them slang. But some of it is really very, very clever, like that. The moment you said that, I'm saying when it gives you itself, you will know. Yeah. You say, well, this one is giving this side out. Do you have any themes like, you know, wandering in your chest, in your not clearly not decided yet, but any broad themes that you know that somehow, if not this time, another time? Because I know that there are some artists that do that. They have themes that run through their consciousness in various periods, and they may or may not sing because the song might not be there, and it, you know, might not be in them or presented to them or whatever, but they are always interested in possibly talking about or sing talking and singing about. You have any themes like that?
1: I have one year I'm working on no, and
0: Yes, good.
1: it's actually talking. What is it? What am I talking about? Son, I think I might call it Sons and Daughters of Zion. That's what it's sounding like. No, you
0: Nice.
1: know. So I've just started working on that this evening. And then
0: Nice.
1: I have another one. I had another one I was working on a few days ago, which is a love song. It's, well, is it a love song? I think so. You know, because I need to get five songs, but I want to deal with what I want to talk about is what's going on in the world now. Yeah.

0: I want to find a nice way to put it that people can almost feel themselves in it.
1: Right.
0: But then people are really not, right now, people are like, they're like the shallow stuff. They like the love stuff. Well, you can't miss out on love because I guess every day somebody fall in love, ain't it?
1: And it
0: So,
1: has some, it has so many colors. I mean, don't you can find a
0: yeah,
1: color for every mood? You know, it's
0: yeah,
1: red hot, or you're feeling blue or green with
0: yeah,
1: envy, or I mean, hello.
0: yeah, yeah. So,
1: Love is the one that you can't keep out of any genre. Every genre have love and hate and violence somewhere, because they're
0: so I
1: just
0: think I
1: constantly
0: might
1: there.
0: have to go. I think I might have to do a 2-on-2, and then the other one might be a flip, a toss up. I don't know what the other one is going to be. So, but I might do two love songs and two cultures stuff.
1: Yeah,
0: But
1: nice.
0: yeah, that's, you know. But I was more looking onto the to move into the dub market. You know, I want to go back into the dub market. So.
1: Yes,
0: Because
1: yes,
0: that's
1: yes.
0: where I started, like, you know, so I want to, that's why I want to go, I want to do some dub stuff just
1: And
0: for
1: you,
0: old time's sake.
1: for real, but even more than that, because there are so many people who are getting it and understanding it now, but you know, if you are the original one that breaking the horse, the one them who want to come learn to ride a horse, have a look when you get back on the horse. I'm just saying, you know, using the parallel of rhythm and riding, that yeah, I mean that is, I mean you're experienced, you have a, I mean I hear your imagination running, so your creative juices are flowing. There's no reason to think that we can't be excited from now, even though it don't look yet, because we know you have the ingredients, right? You have what it takes, you have the intention and thing. So yeah, I own your stuff now. Yeah, man. Hello.
0: It, you know, owning it is good, you know, but Lord, you know, there's really no money in music business for streaming, and
1: Oh
0: there's
1: yeah.
0: no money unless you're really touring and
1: Yes,
0: you
1: yes.
0: know, and you have merchandise and all of that. So it's kind of hard. We as independent artists can do but so much.
1: For real, for real,
0: You
1: for real.
0: know what I mean?
1: Real
0: So,
1: talk.
0: but if you have some, if you have somebody behind you, like a company behind you who is willing to put the money down for you to do the work, then that's also a good thing. But then you owe them, and you have to work when them tell you to work to pay them back the money that them invest in you. Because every time you call for a limousine, you know, just ask for all that you want, and they'll give it to you.
1: Yes.
0: But best believe you go have to work and give it back, pay
1: There
0: it
1: is no
0: back.
1: free meal. Yeah.
0: No, and then you know
1: Yeah.
0: sometimes you end up leaving and you don't get no money because you owe them money. Remember, TLC was the first one who filed for bankruptcy. You know,
1: I
0: more
1: remember. I
0: power to
1: remember.
0: them.
1: Yeah, yeah, yeah. And that was a painful thing, but at least they went the route that they didn't have any other remedies.
0: Well, look here. At least them didn't have to file in bankruptcy. I mean, I don't have to pay you crap.
1: That's the point. That's the point. I'm sure it was very uncomfortable, but they found a loophole and drop in and deal with it.
0: Yeah.
1: Speaking
0: You
1: of
0: know,
1: speak
0: I think they're smart.
1: there yes, they were smart. They did the right thing. Yeah, did the right thing. Not every jurisdiction is set like that, though. So there's that too. No, so.
0: Oh, yeah, that's
1: Yeah,
0: true. I never
1: the
0: thought of that,
1: right.
0: but
1: Yeah,
0: hey.
1: but it's good to learn from other people and what they have done by their own wisdom and their own alacrity and things. So, Debbie, come back to you in just a little bit. You hear? Have to earn a little catching, catching, and wheel forward.
0: Okay, all right.
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2: 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Let's end gang violence now. 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

0: All right. Yes, indeed. I'll go tension.
1: Yep,
0: Tension,
1: tension
0: tension,
1: number
0: tension. That's the radio version. What does that mean? You have one that is a little more colorful, Debbie?
1: No, there's one that's longer, that's why.
0: Understood, understood. I'm being a naughty, naughty, naughty boy. Tell me the story behind Tension. I don't think we discussed that the last time, but even if we did, I'd love to hear it again because every song has a story, right? It talks to you, you have the conversation, it emerges, and you deliver the product, which we are loving. Tell me about the encounter with
1: Thank you.
0: Tension. Yeah.
1: Well, Tension was actually written by my neighbor, and he
0: What?
1: brought it to me. But when he brought it to me, it had a lot of what they would call, the radio wouldn't accept it, yeah,
0: Right,
1: because it would
0: right.
1: be too politically, yeah.
0: Yes.
1: And I already have a song called Power that I already face that kind of problem with, that don't get no play. It's not going, they're not going to just run it for, if I don't push it in your face, you'll never see it. Just coming up because of the topic of the song.
0: Right.
1: Yeah. So I already had that problem. So I was like, if I'm going to do a song, I'm not going to write a song that's going to be shelved, because I've already done that, and I know I've been there.

0: And I know that. So it would be stupid of me to follow through and do the same thing again. So I was
1: Right.
0: like, I changed it up and brought some love into it. Where there is love, there's light. And I changed it up a bit. At first, he wasn't too happy. But as I said, I'm like, well, I'm the artist and I have to feel it. I brought, if I'm going to sing something, I want to sing something that I feel strongly about, or I'm trying to, I don't want to incite no violence. I just want people to try, and it's hard to be nice, but I want us all to try to be nice, because it's so easy to be mad and angry, and that's the easy way out.
1: Right, it's harder to be balanced. It's harder to be balanced. You notice most things we talk about them in extremes. Even I sometimes have to kind of knock myself on the and say, stop. What else is there? You know what I mean? Because you feel so passionately about one side, you don't see the other side. Yeah.
0: Well, that's what we need to do. Open up to listen to where the other person is coming from, because it's not always where you're coming from, they're coming from. But you can meet halfway. You can at least listen, and when you listen, you'll know, okay, all right. Sometimes you want to fix it, sometimes you don't. And if you don't want to fix it, that's fine. If you
1: Word,
0: want to
1: word,
0: fix it,
1: word,
0: that's
1: word,
0: also
1: sister.
0: fine too.
1: Word. We have to take another quick break. This one will be quicker. We'll soon come. You hear?
0: That's all right.
1: Good, good.
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3: Jamaica, live good, yeah. I make we enjoy life. What we feel safe at night.
2: Jamaica,
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2: 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Just live good now.
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0: Yep, it's Palav with Jerry McDaniel, G Mac. Yes, I imagine it. Debbie Defire is with us again, and we're having a little catch-up conversation. The last one didn't go so well, and we're more relaxed because we're having an easier time, and I'm learning even more. If you didn't hear the last one, yes, you're getting more directly from Debbie herself, her ideas, her thoughts, and some of the ups and the downs. That last bit before we went to the break, Debbie, that I think was very, very useful. I think got a couple of personal texts about that where people are thinking again, because not everybody who has a gift in one area can automatically understand everything else. So we need each other. So you've lit some lights there, Debbie. You've lit some lights, and
1: Say, as
0: people are
1: long as
0: grateful.
1: I
0: And they,
1: do, that's what I'm here for.
0: yes, man, light of the fire of knowledge,
1: Since
0: the
1: I've
0: fire
1: been
0: of
1: talking to
0: camaraderie.
1: you,
0: Yes?
1: since I've been talking to you, I even had something came to mind.
0: Yeah.
1: If anybody in the audience find me, Debbie Defire, I'm anywhere you look for me, it's Debbie Defire. Send me. I want a challenge. Send me a story. Let me see if I can write a song on your story.
0: That would be awesome. That would be
1: Well,
0: awesome.
1: that just came in mind. I said, ooh, that could be my fifth song.
0: Yeah. Organically, right? You bring your own experience and your skills to the thing, and then somebody's story. That sounds like a beautiful thing. People, you have an opening right there. A possibility is always something you try.
1: All
0: You
1: you gotta
0: go.
1: do is tell me a story. What you want me
0: Yes.
1: to write about, and tell me if it's the stories about you. Tell me the story, and I will make a song for you.
0: All right.
1: That's what I do.
0: So they can
1: What a
0: DM you on your
1: challenge.
0: so on your socials, right?
1: What a
0: And your
1: challenge
0: social
1: for me.
0: that's amazing. That's
1: Yeah,
0: a
1: because
0: yeah,
1: if you can pull that off, then me know I'm a bird.
0: that and then you will make everybody else good because we have even more wonderful music from David to listen. That's amazing. That's amazing. Tell us your socials, your handles, Debbie.
1: I'm on everywhere you look for me. I'm Debbie Defire. It's not
0: Right.
1: to Google anything, that it's Debbie
0: Everywhere.
1: Defire.
0: That's
1: Yeah,
0: what they call
1: everywhere.
0: the best practice of anybody. You do it consistently, not the whole for different things. And it's
1: No, it's
0: DEBB because it's radio. I want them to know that it's DEBBIE because they might be listening, and we have DEBBY, Debbie's. And when you
1: yeah.
0: have something like defined, your patois was spelled all kind of ways. So let us tell you the proper way to get the lady. DEBBIE, DEFIRE. Yeah? DEBBIE, DEFIRE. All socials and wherever online. Just.
1: All social media. So sorry,
0: Yes.
1: inbox me and tell me a
0: Yes.
1: story and let me see if I can write you a story in a song.
0: That'd be awesome. And it's
1: That
0: a
1: would be a really nice challenge.
0: win, because it feeds your creativity and your wisdom, and it gives them catharsis for belch the thing after how many years. And all of us will get, that finished product, which we know is going to be awesome. So do not take it for joke. This is a serious lady. DEBBIE, DEFIRE, all socials. Think about it, talk to yourself, talk to your partner, talk to whoever. Come to a thing and just say yes. Just share the story, or have a convo there, and we would love to be able to see that emerge. That would be awesome. That would be absolutely
1: Or
0: amazing.
1: even
0: So,
1: anything they feel like strongly, and they think it's just I could write a storyline on, maybe it's a political view, I don't know, although I would much rather not be a political view, but
0: somebody
1: it might be religious,
0: just
1: huh?
0: texted me a while. Somebody just texted me a while ago. One of the direct texts and said, "Debbie definitely dip on fire." So,
1: Wow, that just came to me, through
0: wow,
1: talking to you. So I
0: yes,
1: think I'm gonna I'm gonna take myself, make a challenge up to myself and see if I can do it.
0: For real, that's awesome.
1: Yeah.
0: That is awesome. The last time we were here, you mentioned something about, I think if it's not you, please forgive me, the head come and go, about the live sound, the sound systems and capturing that. Was
1: I
0: that in
1: am
0: our
1: not.
0: conversation? No, it
1: You
0: wasn't.
1: probably, but it is. I'm not that artist
0: Yes.
1: for the sound system. Maybe when I do these dub tracks, you
0: Right,
1: know,
0: right, right, right. For real, for real.
1: I can, but I'm easy listening because I sit a
0: I
1: little
0: get it.
1: bit on the jazz feel. You know, you feel a little jazz there. You know,
0: Yes.
1: and so and it's poetic, kind of like, you know, so
0: It's heart to
1: I
0: heart.
1: don't, yeah,
0: It's heart to heart.
1: so
0: Yeah. I understand that perfectly. 'Cause

0: Yes, I'm a broadcaster. Yes, I do a bag of things, but I'm an introvert. I'd prefer to deal with one person at a time. That's one of the reasons why I put off came, because I like to have one conversation to understand each other for longer than flit around the room and say, oh, kiss, kiss, and oh, and amazing. I don't. The world has all types, and I have lots of really amazing extroverted friends who are better with that. But it's good to know your niche is more soulful, more direct, more deeper, and that's awesome. I understand that. I understand that, and I get it. I get it. I really totally get it. What are some of the things on the what that you're doing in terms of you're contemplating expanding in terms of your physical presence, or you're doing more in terms of your catalog, just easing
1: No, I'm
0: more?
1: just more catalog,
0: Makes sense.
1: because for me, it's not gonna be easy running up and down, no. You know, flying here and there, and you know, people, there's no money in the business right now for people to be, they want to call you to come do a show, is for you to come and do the show if they have to pay for your airfare to get there. God bless what them probably going to offer you,
0: That's true.
1: so that's probably not worth it for me. So
0: Right.
1: I much rather build my catalog and, just write songs. That's what I want to do. That's what I want to continue to do, because I realize that I have that gift. I've been knowing, but I took it for granted somewhat, So now that I have more years behind me than in front of me, I better get to work. Finish up, at least try to finish up what I have,
0: Right, definitely. Perfectly understood. Quality over quantity. I mean, especially having had the experiences and knowing what works for you, what works better. It's not necessarily the best thing to just go, on a whim. No, man, you're solid already. Just use your thing.
1: Because I've had a long journey in music, because it didn't just start yesterday for me.
0: For real,
1: It
0: for real, for
1: started a
0: real.
1: long time. That fire has been lit, and I've always been chasing my dreams, and I'm still chasing my dreams, so hey.
0: What do you think of as some of your highlights along the way? Because I think those of us who proceed a little bit more slowly, maybe not as fast as we'd like to, but we're not so hung up on that as making sure that we're relatively sure-footed. You can tell, but you can be sure-footed as far as it is up to you. Along that path, what are some of those that still bring you some kind of satisfaction in your chest? It might not be the big hit you wanted at the time, but something in there said, okay, I'll take this win. This is a win, and I'm going to the next one as far as I, can pour out with what is inside of me and what I see. And because I'm hearing, it's a well done meal is not fry up things,
1: Look here,
0: to stop a gap.
1: it's something that I actually want. So in everything that I have produced and I've done, I'm actually happy that I, because at one point I didn't think I could do half the things I've done in the last 7 years. I was sitting waiting for a producer to come and produce me, because that's what I was used to. That's in Jamaica, that was what I thought they it was. I didn't know I could do that myself. I didn't have the what the cor I, it's not courage really. I didn't have the faith in myself to do it. And because I was always my strongest critic, because I'm my worst. Nothing is ever good enough. I have to, at one point I had to, you have to tell me, yo, it's all right, it's okay, leave it, stop. I'm one of those who always be trying to do it better. And sometimes it's not the keep. you keep trying to do it and do it better, and you change the whole feel of the thing. And the first feel was the feel like, where do I go from here?
0: Mm-hmm.
1: I did that, that was one take, and it was a hard take.
0: Yeah.
1: Because I just lost my husband, and that song was dedicated to my husband.
0: Oh.
1: And I went in and I did that song because I was locked up in my room for about 2 days,
0: mm-hmm.
1: writing that song.
0: Mm-hmm.
1: And I went in and I did it. And how I normally work is I lift a voice and I go back and I listen, and then I make changes. So I went back in and trying to change it. And I was like, no. So it just, no, it's raw. Leave it.
0: Yes.
1: All your emotions, because I can hear when I'm snorting and
0: yes. That was a turning point to understanding that it's your creations create you too, because you gave that pretty much line earlier, that kind of understanding earlier, which kind of slapped me too, because like, yeah, you know, it's true, you mustn't be second and triple guessing everything. Of course, read it over, yes, edit, but don't be captured by it, because you know my colleague working online right now, Princess Loy, she have the same thing. She's a singer, she's a broadcaster, she do all kind of things. And she does most things well. But when she said, sounds like me, I put my hand over my face, icon emoji to her. So, I have to go to her now. I don't want she to fire me. Come on, Princess Lara, do you think, Mom? Do you think? I run over the time, please. Beg you. So
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2: All right, so we had another little piece of fire there. We're talking to the original fire called Debbie. Thank you very much, Princess Loy. So this is our last little segment now, Debbie. And boy, you've really enriched our Sunday just in the way you've been still. I mean, I remember from our last time, and it's not any different, except maybe better. How you disclose the cadence at which you speak. It's clear that you're thinking, but at the same time, you're not hiding. You're just measuring it to give. That sounds like it's a core of who you are. I mean, even when you talk about being second-guessing yourself, that's caring. That's caring about who receives it. And let's just put it out there and call it what it is. Maybe the caring fire. the fire for good. Yeah.
3: The fire that no water can control. But she used to say, harmony with me, she goes, a fire that no water can control.
2: I love it. Because that's internal, right? Yeah, don't play with that. Mm-hmm. Don't play with that. That's internal. We're up against towards the end now, but what I'd love for you to do, if there's anything that excited you recently that you haven't got a chance to mention that I didn't ask, but you'd like to share. We always like to leave that space for every single guest, because an interviewer can never ask everything that a listener wants to hear, nor can we know exactly what's on your heart. And we always like to leave that space for what's on your heart that we haven't yet talked about, or even if it's just on your mind that you haven't shared yet, that you would, you know, the space would be handy to share it. I'd love for you to share something that would be useful. Yeah.
3: I don't have anything to share just now, because okay, cool. I just take it a day at a time.
2: Yes.
3: And however it plays out, that's how it plays out. I'm not rushing anything, because I've done all of that.
2: Mm-hmm.
3: You know?
2: Yeah, yeah.
3: So I can just relax and be myself, you know, do me.
2: Yes.
3: And that's what I'm doing. So.
2: Yeah.
3: You know,
2: not necessarily a newsbreaker or a future. It could be something that you've participated in, or somewhere you visited, or, you know, it could be anything. It was something that you've done that you think would be useful, you know, that in a conversation people might find interesting.
3: There's something I'd like to do. There's a couple things I'd like to do. I'd like to go to Jamaica and do some work.
2: Yes.
3: Get some work done.

0: down there, and I also want to go to Africa to do some work. So those two things I'm looking forward to. The stuff I've done, I'm enjoying it. I'm enjoying seeing what Rude Boy is doing. The song Rude Boy, it's really doing well. I hope it continues to do that, and if people listen to it and like it, share it with your friends and ask your friend to tell a friend to tell a friend, basically, because I need all the help I can get. So, just share me with your friends if you like my music. And I have a story to tell. I just don't sing. I tell stories. And as I say, my songs are my paintings and my words are my colors.
1: Wow, say it again. Say it again. That's so nice.
0: I said, my songs are my paintings
1: Yes.
0: and my words are my colors.
1: Oh my gosh. Yes. You paint.
0: Yeah.
1: Paint with melodies. Paint with melodies. Yeah. Let me ask you something a little bit odd. Well, it's not that weird. It's just random. Who are some of your favorites, dead or alive, in terms of, who you have listened to over the years and it still stick, and in a quiet moment you might draw for something from them just because?
0: Okay, again, for songwriters that I look up to, Lionel Richie,
1: Oh my God, yes.
0: followed by Dolly Parton.
1: Oh,
0: And
1: and Dolly.
0: that song that Jolene,
1: Yes.
0: Jolene, Jolene. I've always wanted to do it because me and my husband used to love that song. So, I can't manage the where the other one that Whitney Houston did. I'll Always Love You. I can't manage that one. I can't outdo Whitney with that one. But the Jolene, I would love to take a hit at that. See
1: Nice,
0: what I
1: nice.
0: do with it. See what I could do with it. But as songwriters, I like them too. And then Bill Withers, I like Bill Withers too.
1: Solid.
0: And there's another person. Is it Curtis Mayfield?
1: Curtis Mayfield. That's a legend, man.
0: Yeah. Yeah,
1: Yes,
0: we said,
1: yes.
0: like, as writers, suckers for the right. So I love for writers, and Lionel Richie is my biggest one. That man can write.
1: Yes,
0: He is
1: true.
0: so good, So I'd like to, I'd be watching how they write too, and because you learn from other artists too, don't you? So I'd like to think I've learned a bit from them. And my all-time favorite, Julie Andrews,
1: Oh
0: Sound of
1: yes,
0: Music.
1: the Sound of Music. That one will be immeasurable. That one will. That's a classic already. My God, that whole all of it, because each of them talk to so many aspects of life, and the whole notion of the soundtrack that it came from was about surviving the harshest, most horrible times with music. So it deep,
0: So
1: man. It's
0: you
1: really deep, really, really deep.
0: yeah. And as for singers, I like Dionne Warwick. There's a quite a few. I like Roberta Flack. I like Gladys Knight, Tina Turner. What's her name? Rowan's girlfriend, ex-wife. What's her name? Lauryn Hill.
1: Oh, Lauryn Hill. Yes.
0: I like Judy Mott. I like Marcia Griffiths. I like a lot of artists, really.
1: You like good music and you make excellent music. That's good to hear it affirmed. I figured somewhere along the line, but assumption, your mother always tell you, it makes a fool of you and me.

0: assume. So yeah, I love a lot of those artists as well, and for different reasons, you know. And then I one person, do you know any, you can think of any artist, I'll tell you what mine, just one like I can think of, that you thought to yourself, what is that? And then you got hooked. Al Jarreau. When I first heard Al Jarreau's stuff, I'm like, ugh. But I'm like, don't hate. The man is doing well. Clearly, he's resonating. And then I find myself listening and singing. There's the one when I go dancing in the garden, the one that I despised. And it just kind of, you see your life stay. It
1: Just wear itself, funny, not true. It's like that one. Move it in, move it out. Da, da, do, move it out. Let's go, lady.
0: Yes, listen, man. It's like revenge. It's like revenge of the nerds, you know?
1: Are
0: When
1: you
0: the
1: saying
0: nerds
1: you
0: until the nerds take
1: can
0: over.
1: ring my bell? You can ring my bell. You know, them
0: Yes.
1: talking, you know, them just speak. You know, I like them bubble, some of them bubblegum, some of them bubblegum songs too. They might don't last long, but sometimes them good to have, you know.
0: Yes.
1: I don't write good bubblegum songs. I wish I could. Yeah.
0: Yes. And whoever
1: But
0: wants to get
1: I
0: them
1: don't.
0: sing it, and then the writer gets compensated for something beautiful, and that's enriching too, right? And I'm not going to hold you any longer. I hope that you had a good time with us, as if you had a little bit of a good time as much as we had, because you know people
1: Yes,
0: are
1: it was a
0: responding and they
1: lot
0: love
1: better.
0: it. Yeah, yeah, yeah.
1: You know, it was a lot better because I can hear you now,
0: That's right,
1: whereas I
0: yes.
1: couldn't hear you then because maybe because of the connection. You know, so this is was a lot better and a lot more comfortable, and I really, really enjoyed you having me. Thanks for
0: Oh,
1: having me.
0: yes.
1: And you know, one love to everybody out in Jamaica. Just keep the love burning.
0: Keep the fire burning.
1: Keep the
0: Thank
1: fire
0: you, man.
1: burning, but keep the love going too.
0: Yeah,
1: Keep
0: love
1: the
0: hot, you
1: love
0: know.
1: going because love is stronger than hate.
0: Yes. The
1: You
0: warmth
1: know.
0: of love is fire too, man. Good fire. Bless you. Keep well, you hear? And somewhere along the line, keep us in touch, and we'll definitely be following you, and hopefully catching up again sometime. Take care, you hear, Debbie?
1: Okay, you too. And when I have
0: Blessings.
1: anything new, I'll be sending it to you, yeah?
0: Straight. Yes.
1: All right then.
0: I want to keep in touch with your info. Yes. Good.
1: All right then. Thanks
0: All
1: a
0: right.
1: lot. Have a great Sunday. Bye.
0: Blessings. And that wraps our long bench segment for today. A little not brata yet. Why am I getting to brata? No, man. We have some more things coming. Your time, Princess Lai, and then we forward with our next segment.

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1: Who exactly is a justice of the peace? And how much peace should it cost you? On Tuesday on Balancing Justice, we put JPs under the microscope. The service is supposed to be voluntary, so why are some citizens complaining that they're being asked to pay? And then there's the other side, people turning up saying, JP, just sign this reference for me, when the JP has never seen them before in their life. Balancing Justice host Andre Earle KC discusses JP, can you vouch

For me, with the Honourable Stedman Fuller, Custis Road to Loram of Kingston, and Mrs. Patricia Reed Waugh, JP, on Tuesday, September 15 at 9 p.m., right here on Radio Jamaica 94 FM. When somebody says, just get a JP to sign it, we're asking, is it really that simple?

0: up?
1: Yes, what me do?
2: Where you do?
1: Me go check me prostate.
0: No, seriously?
1: Me nah do that.
2: Remember say that pops drop out from you know. Me have to take it serious. You can't just do the blood test, you know. But better safe than sorry. So me do the full package. Plus, the NHF card help pay for the PSA test. Biggs, you're 40, you know. The earlier, the better. Guys, me know you still want fire upon all cylinder.
0: That is it.
3: 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NHF is here for you.
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2: So there's a great quotation which has been floating around the internet for a very long time now, from the earlier days of the internet, and it says that debating an idiot is like playing chess with a pigeon. You can play as well as you want, but the pigeon will jump on the board, it'll crap on the pieces, and it'll go back to its flock declaring victory. When you're debating somebody who is stupid in the sense of Bonhoeffer, they don't question their own beliefs and they are unwilling to accept any contrary position to what they actually believe. They're playing by different rules. You might approach them with facts and the most logical arguments you can possibly devise, but they will see you as an enemy. They will see you as an other. They will see you as a kind of temptation. In Aristotle's Rhetoric, he actually makes a distinction between three different types of persuading somebody, or three different ways that people often come to believe something. He talks about logos, which is rationality, it's reason, and it's using good debate and facts and evidence. He talks about ethos, which is somebody's character, their reputation, their status, and the ability to persuade you. And he talks about pathos, which is emotions. He talks about feelings. And Aristotle, even in the ancient Greek world, this is, you know, the epitome of the rational philosopher. He is well aware that logos plays second place to your ethos and your pathos as well. So if we pull that up to the modern time, the same thing is at play here. That when you are debating somebody, you may think that you are both playing by logos. That if I lay out my argument in premises to a conclusion, if I lay out all of the evidence, this person is going to bow to me and say, well done, you are so brilliant, your position is better, and I will believe what you are saying. And what Bonhoeffer is saying about the stupid person, the pigeon on the chessboard, is that they don't even care about the logos. They care about the ethos, they care about the pathos. And so you need to play it according to their game if you're going to have any kind of proper debate and discussion.
3: I just hate stupid people. They should have to wear signs and just say, I'm stupid. That way you wouldn't rely on them, would you? You wouldn't ask them anything. Be like, excuse me. Oh, never mind. I didn't see your sign. It's like for my wife and I moved from Texas to California. Our house is full of boxes. There's a U-Haul truck in our driveway. My friend comes over and goes, hey, you moving? Nope. We just pack our stuff up once or twice a week. Just see how many boxes it takes. Here's your sign.

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1: Last time I was home, I was driving around. 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I swear to God, he went, "Tire, go play it?" 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I said, "Nope." No, I was driving around. Those other three just swelled right up on me. Here's your sign.

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1: Guys, watch one of those animal shows on Discovery Channel. There was a guy inventing a shark bite suit. There's only one way to test that. All right, Jimmy, got that shark suit on, looks good. They want you to jump in this pool of sharks, and you tell us if it hurts when they bite you.
2: Well, all right. Hold my sign, I don't want to lose it.

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1: We were trying to sell our car about a year ago. 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And goes, damn, that's hot. See? 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
0: So you people with the mitsy, bitsy, teensy, weensy, tiny mind. Here's your sign. Here's your sign.
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5: Yeah, there you go. Here's your sign. Clap. Yeah, like people ask you, for instance, oh, you come. No, it's a duppy. You know, like asking the obvious. Righty, righty-o. Mm-hmm. Yeah, I know that's sometimes a little cynical, but we are into a little break right now. You know the break when we take here, how it is? From August Town, Rasta Tashai, Over River. Yes, one August Town. All right. Blessings, blessings. And then VIP happy birthday wishes to Miss Zaria. I hope that's the way you pronounce it. It could be Zaria, it could be Zaria. Could depend on how you pronounce it. Z-A-R-I-A-H. And of course, if you're American that can't spell, you're going to call it a Z, right? Right. Okay. Me and my anti-Americanism. Not really. Edwards, Miss Zaria or Zaria Edwards. Please forgive me if I didn't get the right one. I only see it in the spelling and I'm not sure how you spell your pronounce yours, right? From O'Mealy District, O'Mealy, PA, St. Catherine. Good. Thank you for listening and thanks for being with us on the Big 94. From Grandmother Janet, Gordon and Robert Green, always locking into the Big 94.5. Oh, you're on that side. 94.5. We just call it 94. It could be 0.5, point wherever, but you're on 0.5, and we say howdy to everybody else listening on 94.5, specifically on Radio Jamaica 94 FM. All right, a couple of things we need to share with you as quickly as we can. We did one of them a few weeks ago, and I think it's a good time to remind you of it. Why? Because it's coming up next week, Sunday. So now is a good time to remind you that the Church of the Holy Spirit has a 5K walk and run. And their theme is, do it with the Spirit. Even if you think you think you think and you're going flop, do it. Do it. Do it with the Spirit. And it's at 6:30 in the morning, Saturday coming. Saturday, September 19. And the patron is Alana Reed, the 2026 Commonwealth medalist. Yeah, she was a silver medalist, I think so. I don't have it in my notes and I should, shouldn't I? Right. So that takes care of one announcement I wanted to share with you. And just to remind you that coming up on the hour is the CCRP update every week at 3.

0: under the National Council for Senior Citizens. So, yeah, that is a good thing to note. All right. So, coming up in a little bit, like we said, is the CCRP update. And then we will have, after the CCRP, we'll talk a little bit about prostate cancer. Right. I think that's it for our little segment now. Two ads. Yes, go through, my sister, go through before we get to CCRP.
1: Yes, what me do?
2: Where you do?
1: Me go check me prostate.
3: No, seriously?
1: Me nah do that. Remember say that pops drop out from, you know. Me have to take it serious. You can't just do the blood test, you know. But better safe than sorry. 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Plus, the NHF card help pay for the PSA test. Biggs, you're 40, you know. The earlier, the better. Because me know you still want fire upon all cylinder.
3: That is it.
4: NHF is here for health. 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
6: Who exactly is a justice of the peace? And how much peace should it cost you? On Tuesday on Balancing Justice, we put JPs under the microscope. The service is supposed to be voluntary, so why are some citizens complaining that they're being asked to pay? And then there's the other side, people turning up saying, JP, just sign this reference for me, when the JP has never seen them before in their life. Balancing Justice host Andre Earl KC discusses JP, can you vouch for me? With the Honorable Stedman Fuller, Custis Rotolorum of Kingston, and Mrs. Patricia Reed Waugh, JP, on Tuesday, September 15 at 9 p.m., right here on Radio Jamaica 94 FM. When somebody says, just get a JP to sign it, we're asking, is it really that simple?
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0: Greetings and welcome to this week's CCRP update. CCRP Jamaica is a non-profit, non-denominational and non-political membership organization for individuals aged 40 and over. 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From serving seriously good Jamaican food to empowering our communities. Juicy is proud to nourish Jamaica in every way. We're nearly halfway through Senior Citizens Month. Boy, how time flies. And in this week's update, we'll be joined by Ms. Joan Martin, CCRP Parish Representative for the Parish of St. Elizabeth and President of the Best Climate Seniors Citizens Club in Malvern, St. Elizabeth. Ms. Martin is a recipient of the Distinguished Senior Citizen Award from the National Council for Senior Citizens. Worth staying with us for that, trust me. But first, a little family business. Happy Seniors Month, and we hope you're enjoying the various activities planned by the National Council for Senior Citizens. CCRP had a great day at their aging fair last Thursday. CCRP is pleased to announce the Outstanding Jamaican selected by our Living Legacy Awards Committee, chaired by Mrs. Vilma McDonald, as this year's honorees, Mrs. Lorna Bell, OD, Mr. Clive Vincent Campbell, Mr. Daniel Grizzle, ODJP, Reverend Dr. Artnell Henry, CD, Mrs. Jasneeth Harvey, Mrs. Gladwin Mackenzie Campbell, and the Philip and Christine Gore Family Foundation. 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

0: 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And now to the core of today's update. Have you ever heard of the BESS Climate Senior Citizens Club? The BESS is for St. Elizabeth, and it's based in the hills of Malvern. St. Elizabeth, the club's president, Ms. Joan Martin, is also the CCRP parish rep for St. BESS. So, double duties with great value to all listeners. Welcome to CCRP Update, Ms. Martin. How you do?
1: I'm very well, Jerry. Thank you so much for having me.
0: Blessings, blessings. Let's start at the intersection of national impact and real country flavor. As we approach the anniversary of last year's devastating Melissa, preceded by Beryl Cheesham. Can't catch a break. As a CCRP rep for St. Elizabeth, you've not just been living through what the Chinese called interesting times, quote for challenging, but coupled with the weight of leadership. Talk to me with a little glimpse of the scope of work that you so enthusiastically pursue.
1: Thank you so much, Jerry. Well, I am the CCRP representative for St. Elizabeth. And one of the things that I am interested in is just making sure that our people are doing well, especially, as you say, from Hurricane Beryl and Hurricane Melissa. And one of the things that I did is I went around after both of those hurricanes and visited seniors in the community as the CCRP rep and also as the president for BESS Climate to see what needs they had. And if we received any, which we did receive packages and support, I was able to provide that for them to, you know, to support them during this time of extreme anxiety and worry and stress, especially since Hurricane Melissa. And I think that was, as we all know, was one of the worst hurricanes that Jamaica has faced. So just being there as someone to support them at that time and talk to them about what the experience was really important for me, just to make sure that all was well with the seniors in this community.
0: Wonderful stuff. And as if parish-wide duties, especially under stress, is not enough with our vulnerable citizens, you also joyfully lead the BESS Climate Senior Citizens Club. Tell us the why, the when, and for whom, please, and thanks.
1: Right. Okay. So, as you know, I have the hat on of CCRP rep for St. Elizabeth. And one of the things that I was contemplating is that St. Elizabeth is quite a big parish. So what I did, I reached out to Marieke Hendricks Morgan, who is the parish organizer for St. Elizabeth for NCSC, National Council for Senior Citizens. And I wanted to partner with her to find out about seniors in St. Elizabeth and how we could reach out to them as CCRP. And as I was introduced to her, and we had a great conversation, and that was back in 2023. And that's obviously when I joined CCRP as a member, and then I volunteered as a St. Elizabeth rep for CCRP. And so that's really what drove me. Being the rep for CCRP drove me to make the connection with the National Council for Senior Citizens. And then after a time of getting to know the National Council for Senior Citizens, what they were doing, I was introduced to the fact that we as Malvern do not have a senior citizen club. There are other clubs in other parts of St. Elizabeth, like Aberdeen, Horton, Pepper, and Santa Cruz, but we did not have one here. And so through a load of different conversations with people in the community as well, with Malvern CDC, we started to find out if there was a need for a senior citizen club in Malvern. And when I did the short survey, there was a need, and we had our very first meeting as BESS Climate Senior Citizens Club in June 2024. And that started off with a few members, and we have grown now to over 35 members aged between 60 and 93. So that's how it started. It was really through CCR, my role as a rep for CCRP, that the connection to setting up a club started to form. So I'm really happy with that. We have monthly meetings and we discuss what we'd like to do. So as an example now, we have one of the things we started this year is a coffee and conversations sessions with the St. Elizabeth Library Service, which basically is an opportunity for us to learn different topics of conversation, different things that we can develop and enhance our well-being. So as an example, we have had the Jamaica

0: Society come and speak to us at Malvern Library. We have had the Treasure Beach Women's Group come and talk to us. We have had RADA St. Elizabeth come and talk to us. We have also had Sergeant Brown, the head of Malvern Police Station, come and talk to us. So we've had quite a few conversations of those monthly meetings. We've also T-shirts, which is our branding. So that was really an exciting time that when we go anywhere, people would know about the club, especially in this community of Malvern. We had our social gathering last year at Treasure Beach. That was fun because many people haven't had an opportunity to get out and about. Even though we live near Treasure Beach and it's on the south, many people haven't journeyed there. So we had a wonderful time when we sat on the sea, you know, near the beach and everything like that. Had a wonderful time socializing and having really good food. But the other part of it, yes, it's great for us to be socializing and getting out, which is good. But the other side that we do is that we have a caring project where we visit people who are shut in and are in need of some support, in the need of care packages, food packages, that type of thing. And so we as a caring project team go and visit persons who are in need. We go and offer comfort. We sing some songs. We find out how they are and so on and so forth. And the other aspects of that is that we have also visited five centenarians in the community.
1: Wow.
0: Yes, we have five women who are over 100, and we've had such a fabulous time meeting them, talking about their life. And it was really, really great. It was a really humbling experience to meet these women who are over 100 in our community. So we are really keen to not just, you know, it is great for us to come together and, you know, those who are able come together and we socialize and we meet. But also we're keen to reach out to members of the community who may not be seen, who may not be seen at all in terms of their needs. And the other thing that we do is that we make sure that people are accessing the benefits from the Ministry of Labour and Social Security. So say, for example, there's a social pension for persons over 75. So making persons aware that they can access that and food packages and so on. So we're wanting the community to know about what NCSC do and also CCRP. They don't feel like they're alone and forgotten in the community as well. So those are some of the things that we do, Jerry.
1: Yes. One very exciting thing I noticed in the notes is the intergenerational activities. The fact that you're doing that deliberately, just tell me a little bit how that started and how it's going.
0: Well, part of our focus through the NCSC and it is to really reach out to the local schools in the area. So we are connected with two schools, one St. Albans Primary School in Stanmore and then Bethlehem Primary School in Malvern. And we've done a few things once we've partnered with them is that we have had one of our members who's expert in crafts and teaching them needlework and embroidery, teaching the children in a 4-H club needlework and embroidery. We have been invited to their harvest, their Jamaica Day activities, reading across Jamaica Day, where we go and read books to the different classes of children. We've also been involved in their award ceremony, their graduation. We're partnered with them, and also at Stanmore, we've done their Girls' Day and support the school as much as we can so that we as seniors have something to offer and they have something to offer us as well. So working in partnership, it just brings joy to our soul when we do interact with the children and the teachers at the school. As seniors, we are agile mentally, socially, physically, and emotionally, and we are continuing to learn, grow, develop, and have lots of fun and laughter along life's way. And I think as seniors, it is so important for us to realize that even though we are over 60, we still can be vibrant, we can still be energetic, we can still be wanting to learn and have a lot of zest and energy to really grab all the things that we are blessed with, which is the brain still, we have breath in our body. So let us continue and not feel like that's because we are seniors that we should just be sitting and not doing very much. I think there's so much that we can do and we can learn so much as well, Jerry. So it's not just about the physical body. It's also about the mental agility and the physical agility as well. Because in our meetings, we've had gentle exercises, gentle stretching. We've had the Ministry of Health and Wellness come and do some exercises with us. So we're wanting to show seniors that we can still keep moving. We can still keep moving and still feel fresh and energetic to do the things that we're here to do.
1: Definitely life to the fullest.
0: Amen.
1: Miss Joan Martin, CCRP Parish Rep for St. Elizabeth and President of Best Climate Senior Citizens Club Malvern. Thanks for your time and the treasure trove of your information. Very inspiring. Thank you so much. Keep well, eh?
0: Thank you very much, Jerry. Thank you.
1: Bless you. And that's how we wrap the CCRP update for today. Fellow and future CCRP members and loved ones, until next Sunday at 3 for all things CCRP, visit our website, ccrponline.org. Like, follow us on YouTube and CCRP Jamaica. And of course, all the other socials, CCRP Jamaica. The Caribbean Community of Retired Persons, CCRP, is a non-profit membership organization for persons 40 years old and over, retired or preparing for retirement. And this program is proudly brought to you by Juicy Patties, always serving the land we love, from serving seriously good Jamaican food to empowering our communities. Juicy is proud to nourish Jamaica in every way.

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1: Yes, what me do?
2: What you do?
1: Me go check me prostate.
3: No, seriously?
1: Me not do that. 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Me have to take it serious. 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Biggs, you're 40, you know. The earlier, the better. Because me know you still want fire upon all cylinder.
3: That is it.
4: 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NHF is here for you.
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7: Hi, my name is Everton Younger. I'm a husband, a father, a brother, an uncle, a grandfather. I was diagnosed with prostate cancer. As usual, I did my annual medical in November, and the results were good. And then the following February, in the new year, I suddenly became aware that I would be separated from my employment. And so one of the options I took, even though I had just recently done an annual medical, I decided that I would just do all the health checks that the health insurance agreement that I had with my company would allow. One of the things I did when I eventually got an appointment to see the urologist is that I took my medical file with me and I shared my folder of results with him. And I recall that when he studied them, his feedback to me in the moment was that my results were unremarkable. That's the word he used. And so we had a chit-chat, we were about to part company, and then for some reason, which I know now, he said to me, okay, well, since you're here, let me examine you. There were a couple of treatment options that were offered to me. I did the surgery, surgery went well, and since that I've been great, going off my PSA results alone, we probably wouldn't be having this conversation. But it was because of a DRE why I found out that there was an issue. So please, encourage the men in your life. Do the annual checkup. Get screened.
8: Yeah. I'm here to

Yes, indeed. You hear the story. That's DJ Wayne Irie. DJ Wayne Irie and the song Prostate Cancer Awareness Song. So I like when they have titles like that, you know, especially when it's public education. They don't get too cute that you have to wonder, so is what? No. Prostate Cancer Awareness Song. We know. We got it. We got it first time, bro. But it's a serious thing, not a laughing matter at all. You know, sometimes in Jamaica, we giggle and we laugh because of, you know, so we stay. That's not a bad thing in and of itself, but if it is something that needs action, then you don't have no time to giggle. You get the advice and you proceed to where you need to go and get more information, and then we can save ourselves many lives. And thank God, we're talking about prostate cancer, as I mentioned at the top of the show, and as I'm mentioning again, many of us have come to understand that the best fight against something as insidious as prostate cancer, which kills many men globally, and it's disproportionately high among men of color, as the Americans like to say, men of color, black people. So it is. And we have a colleague and friend online. We both belong to, I like to declare things publicly. It's because it's a public issue, not because I'm a member of the

0: organization, right? It's Brothers United Against Prostate Cancer, and it's an affiliate, justifiably, of the Jamaica Cancer Society, which has been doing work in all forms, areas related to, you know, preparing for the eventuality or preventing some forms of cancer. Whatever it is, they're doing an amazing job. They continue to. And Brothers United Against Prostate Cancer had its genesis within the United Church. So the United is doing some heavy lifting there. It's not just a cute word. It's because, you know, and we like to talk that because there are some people who kind of give the church a bad name because the church has done and continues to do lots of good things. And church being populated by people have shortcomings, but we don't often, it's not done for praise. But we like when people understand that, yes, there are faithful people doing the work of God every single day. And it includes practical everyday things like health. Done the sermon. Brother Quinton, pastor on the collection plate now. I'm just kidding. Quinton Yeard. How are you, Dabrowski? You all right?
1: Yes, son. How are you, Jerry?
0: You know, I can't talk for 2 minutes without laughing. It's a sickness. But it's a good thing, right?
1: It's a good thing.
0: It is a good thing, bro. It's a good thing. Those endorphins, they do lots of wonderful work. The man is an educator, and he's a family man, and he's many other things. But in terms of his experience, he's going to share that with us kindly today, because we all have individual journeys through whatever the Gideon might be. And prostate cancer, we share in common that thing. So we're both part of Brothers United Against Prostate Cancer. Talk to us a little bit about how you became aware that it was even a priority thing. Because I think many of us hear about it at some point in our youth, but we're not really focusing on that at the time. But what piqued your interest and realized, you know, this is something I need to take on?
1: What was the catalyst moment for me was after I had been diagnosed and had done surgery.
0: Ah.
1: And I lay in the bed, and my surgeon, Professor Akin, came to my room, and I found myself asking him, "So, doc, this is a kind of routine thing

0: do it. And then he shared with me that no, that's not the case. In fact, a lot of men, they never get tested. And something clicked in my head because I'm saying, so if you didn't get tested, how would you have gotten this needed intervention and be alive? And it clicked then that I needed to take it on. I mean, to not make it seem like a story, before he had entered, I had a premonition in my mind. A voice said, "You'll be fine. I just need you to testify." And ever since that moment, I have been testifying about my experience in prostate cancer and trying to get as many men as possible to get that test done so that they can have life-saving treatment. So, Jerry and I would be very familiar that things have been changing in our prostate fight because when we started, NHF did not do PSA tests.
1: Right. Yes.
0: The NHF now does four. You can get four in a year.
1: Wow. What?
0: Okay, so that's a wonderful thing. Jerry can also tell you that when we started, the mortality rate for prostate cancer was not as high as it is now. I was in a
1: True.
0: meeting last week, 2 weeks ago, where they're telling us the largest cancer killer in Jamaica is prostate cancer.
1: Yes,
0: I was like,
1: recently.
0: what? I was like, what? But that trend you could have seen from the last Ministry of Health report from 2022, I think,
1: Yes,
0: where it
1: that's
0: was
1: true.
0: highlighting that, you know? So, what really happens is we have a very high mortality rate from prostate cancer because men are not testing. They're not getting early screening. If you get an early screening, you have an over 90% chance of making a full recovery and being cancer free.
1: Yes,
0: But
1: yes.
0: sad years kill picnic. So in Jamaica, rather than do that, men are dying. Men are dying because I'm going to quote Jerry here, their
1: Oh, Jesus, you need
0: fear
1: to.
0: a finger.
1: Yes, yeah.
0: So we, Jerry, Brothers United Against Cancer, prostate cancer, who I discovered in this journey, you know, and joined, we have been trying to offer men support because you can get medical support, but you need social support too, you
1: Of
0: know.
1: course, yes.
0: So we another thing that exists now that never existed when you and I faced our journey with prostate cancer is a support meeting held every last Wednesday at My Cancer Essentials, where anybody suffering from cancer, caregiver of somebody who has had cancer, can just sit and talk, you know, and support each other because that's a very important part of the fight. When I started, I remember I did a radical prostatectomy, but I also ended up having to do radiation as well. So I went to the radiation place and I was like, so is there any support group? Because Jerry, when you go in that radiation place, you know, you
1: Yeah,
0: see
1: it's
0: poor man, rich man, beggar man, you see everybody, every gender, every age. Cancer is a scourge that is not a respecter of anyone. So I
1: Correct.
0: said, naively at the time, so we have a support group? Because that was one of the things that I thought was lacking, you know? I
1: Right.
0: tried to find men who had gone through the experience to advise me. I was fortunate. My dad, and look at me saying it's fortunate, my dad had had prostate cancer. So when I got diagnosed, my dad gave me a lot of advice. Hey, this way happened, that way happened, this way happened, blah, blah, blah.
1: Holy
0: But
1: horses, holy horses right there. We're gonna take a break and come
0: yes,
1: right
0: man.
1: back here. Soon come.
0: Good, good.
2: Stocks it all, bathroom, kitchen, and commercial.

0: Influential. That's the name of the artist. And him take the name serious because he wanted to influence others. And yeah, we still have our brother, or almost like blood brother. We're Brothers United Against Prostate Cancer, is an action group which is affiliated with the Jamaica Cancer Society. And well, both of us, my guest and I, have had different experiences in that journey, and we have become very, very passionate about that, and that's why we are in that group of brothers, leaning on each other, getting advice and wider advice from all of those who can help us to manage this thing. Which one thing that I heard early in the thing from my physician, Peter Swaby, if you live long enough as a man, especially a black man, there's going to be the cause, the case. What you can do is to regularly check and then be able to manage it. Quinton Yeard is also a cancer survivor, prostate cancer survivor. And Quinton, I'm really proud of that dude for doing that. Influential. Because guess what? I just saw the thing online as cancer, and then I realized I read down the little thing underneath the window in a YouTube, and it says his mother died from breast cancer and his father died from prostate cancer. So he decided to use what God gave him, and the market welcomed him, which is his talent to write and to sing about this. And so that activism is very helpful, isn't it? Because you know it going to places where a clinician wouldn't go, wouldn't I mean, someone will just walk in a dance and tell people that.
1: I think that it's great that you found Influential's song. I
0: Yes.
1: hope that he hears this interview and gives you a call so that you can have him on.
0: Yes, I'm thinking
1: And
0: of
1: I
0: doing
1: want
0: that
1: to
0: too.
1: highlight the fact that Influential is doing something that I want your listeners to consider. There are quite a few persons who are listening to your show right now. There are quite a few persons in Jamaica whose father or uncle has died from prostate cancer. They may have just heard, oh, he did have a problem with him prostate, and he did. Okay? They may not have. They may not have been given the details of the person's death, but usually their ears say something wrong with him prostate.
0: Yeah, man,
1: Right?
0: they will all make it up. In dead me kind of serious, but me feel sad the price straight.
1: Right.
0: And that
1: So
0: just run through the
1: that's
0: thing, and
1: one.
0: when it be and when it run out the drinks and the excitement, like it's not a real somebody. It stopped talk about, and nobody's acting
1: So
0: that. Yeah, you're a
1: and
0: man too.
1: you don't go check yourself, but
0: Yeah,
1: your
0: this
1: father
0: you're a
1: died
0: man
1: from,
0: too.
1: or your uncle died from it,
0: Yes.
1: and your dad, you're a girl, your dad died from prostate cancer, and you don't do a mammogram, you know? So I think that's a great point to make, that most of us, if not all of us, have had a loved one who has succumbed to cancer or
0: That's right.
1: some form of cancer. Okay? So how then does that change your approach to being tested for

0: It's quite interesting that persons are going around, their parents have died from cancer, and it's almost like how they are dealing with it. They don't get tested. They talk about it like it doesn't affect them at all. Oh, my mother died from cancer. Have you gotten tested? Some of them are going to say, yeah, man, I get tested. I'm going to make sure I do my thing. Because it means that you have a heightened awareness. You have experienced it as a caregiver because you have lost a loved one, you know? So I think that that's something that we can start emphasizing. Listen, if you have seen it, experienced it, you need to act on that experience because it doesn't have to end up the way it ended up for them.
1: That's right. That's right.
0: Doesn't have to. Early detection is key when it comes to
1: Yes.
0: cancer. It gives you opportunities for treatment that will not be as successful if it's tried later on. Late stage diagnosis is one of the biggest issues we have here in Jamaica. I remember talking to one of our medical practitioners, and he said he did his internship in Italy and he was doing breast cancer. And he was like, it was totally different there. I said, what do you mean? He said, here, the cancers are bigger. And then I said to him, you mean like because the people had it longer? He said, yes. I said, wow. I said, wow. Okay. So I'm just saying, and remember, I'm not a medical doctor. We from Brothers United, we say we're not medical doctors.
1: That's
0: We
1: right.
0: can just go and talk to you about our lived experience.
1: And why we have the
0: And
1: energy and
0: that.
1: strength to do it now is because we followed our minds, our spouses, or
0: Agreed.
1: whoever our physician, with my physician, the kind of relationship we have with Peter Swaby is more like a brothers in Christ thing.
0: Right,
1: And
0: right, right.
1: he utilizes his whole knowledge as anything. As a man, as a Christian, as a physician, and he helps anybody anywhere as long as
0: Right.
1: he's not
0: Yeah.
1: committed to something else. And that I was very, very much blessed to for it to happen while I was in that community. Because I don't know if I wouldn't be careless outside of that community. I don't know. We don't know who our best selves can be until we align ourselves with people who can support us without shame and so on,
0: Fantastic. Fantastic. I think that thing about support is so important because sometimes it's that support that makes the difference. When you're feeling weak, you remember that person with that word, that makes you in that tough time, stand up and face the battle, because the diagnosis of a life-threatening disease is no joke. And people need to understand that they don't have to do it alone. You can get spiritual support, you can get social support, you can get medical support. Yes.
1: That's right.
0: And it's kind of like the amalgamation of all of these three strands, that really gives you a holistic approach to your treatment, to your battle with this disease. Some of us are not as fortunate, but at least when you're in that fight, it can make a difference when you realize that your strategy of defense is a holistic one, rather than a one-dimensional one, rather than a non-existent one.
1: That's it. That's it. That's it. That's it. That's it. That's it. And what one of the things I started to do at one point, and I'm starting it again this year, some issues that I wasn't able to keep it up. Just put it either near your birthday
0: The
1: or
0: test.
1: September, because September, just do it. It's just a thing on
0: Yeah,
1: your calendar.
0: the test.
1: And for
0: Yes,
1: many years, it
0: indeed,
1: was just
0: indeed.
1: near my birthday. It's a full test, everything. Let's just get a thing for
0: That's
1: your
0: what saved
1: physician
0: me,
1: and
0: though,
1: do a
0: Terry.
1: full thing.
0: I used to do my prostate exam after 40 every year because since my dad had it, I had said, I will make sure, keep an eye on this thing. And

0: It was because I had what Mike our convener says, a baseline. So from 40 all the way to 48, they had my prostate specific antigen scores. So when my PSA made a jump or was fluctuating, which is what manifested with me, the urologist that I was seeing was said, ah, we need to go check this out. We need to check this out. Because based on what was happening, it's like, we will check this out. So men, it is important for you, especially if you have a history of cancer in your family, to get checked as soon as you hit 40. You know, in my case, my son will have to start getting tested like probably at 38, because I got diagnosed at 48. So he is going to have to do it a little earlier, because he has a higher risk, because I had it, you know?
1: Right. Yes. Yes.
0: So what you have to do now, guys, is get tested early. I mean, Jerry, I remember Shannon Sharp coming on his podcast and said, man, I did prostate cancer surgery, and for African-American men, it's a significant thing. And he says the thing that really struck him was, once detected early, you had a, he said, 96% recovery rate. You with me?
1: Yes.
0: And I just say to, you know, and I'm saying to men, look here, 90-odd%. No one said that, brother?
1: Yeah.
0: 100%,
1: yes,
0: you know?
1: It is.
0: Say if you find out, you know.
1: It's a gift.
0: And Jerry, we are on collab, right?
1: Yes.
0: Shannon Sharp was in a little matter the other day with a young lady who released a tape of him and her. Remember, now you know, this man did the prostate cancer surgery. And the young lady felt the need to release this tape of him and her.
1: Right.
0: So we're going right to the heart of the matter. As many men, they are very afraid of doing this test because they think it immediately means they have prostate cancer. And if they have prostate cancer, they will not be able to have sex. Not muggles.
1: Foolish. Not so, so much stupidness as foolish all time thing. Foolish.
0: Foolish. Listen to me. That is a good load of foolish.
1: Yes.
0: It is a nice load of baloney.
1: It is. Not muggles. It's crazy. It's crazy. It's crazy.
0: Right, I mean, man, I say, yo, we don't want nobody do no DRE, DRE, you know. And Jerry, you really must tell them about the finger funeral joke, you know. You really need to tell them that joke.
1: No, I think it.
0: You're not telling them.
1: It run its course already, boss. I was surprised by the responses that came after I did the conversation on Cool the other day, because it kind of just blurted out, and I'd say, you know, it's kind of tired now. I'm just saying, you need to watch.
0: It will paranoia. Never be tired.
1: Paranoia is a sign of a lack of health. And I'm not a psychiatrist, and not even a shoppy as a doctor. I just one time in my life thought I might have done medicine because I did all the sciences, and then did something really stupid, went that in media, so now I get to have lots of fun and don't get paid well. But everybody know that. That's a home secret. That has been said on radio when I was in the country listening to Magnus and whoever else I used to look idolize, and they always said that. Now I've come in to realize that they weren't being scandalous, they're just being factual. So you choose your poison. So I decided that medicine wasn't the thing. But I know for sure that really and truly, to know is the best thing. To know
0: because
1: is the best thing, because you have an
0: informed decision.
1: You have an option. You have an option. Okay, so my other joke was, listen, why are you so paranoid about something that is at the entrance of your anus, unless you think that your anus is a pleasure point and you might like when the doctor do it? Except that the doctors are trying to find data to save your life. And it's less than it's a medical procedure. It is safe. No germs not going to be added to you because it's the gloves and whatever else. It is lubricated, it is true before you even know what is happening. By the time the man said this, one kind of pat me on the side, say, yeah, you can turn on, we're done. I'm like, oh, seconds. And it saved my life. This was
0: and I
1: saved
0: say
1: my life.
0: Jerry,

0: digit, a finger,
1: yes,
0: right? Imagine a finger and imagine excrement. Which is bigger?
1: yes.
0: You
1: And
0: know,
1: if you're not
0: I say
1: eating
0: to
1: well,
0: people,
1: if you're not eating well, the excrement can give you a lot of trouble.
0: yes, but then it becomes like goats
1: We
0: and
1: have
0: things. But the point we're making is that one, it's the entrance, two, the digital rectal exam is the gold standard for the prostate and colorectal cancer because there is a change in the body. So when they touch your prostate, the doctors say they can feel if your prostate is irregular, which is one of the indicators of an issue with your prostate.
1: Right.
0: They don't have to do no blood test. So from them see that, they're going to say, there's a marker.
1: So, yeah, yeah.
0: And here's the joke. My prostate was smooth. My prostate was smooth. It was only when they went to biopsy that they were able to confirm that I had prostate cancer and able to stage it. So you see that test, guys, it is so important. And those series of tests that our doctors do, very important. I like to add to this part of the conversation because this is one of the parts that men always ask about. I say many of you need to go with your spouse, girlfriend, sister, whoever. You just need to go to a gynecological exam with them. And if you don't want to go on YouTube and just punch in gynecological exam video and see if you can manage looking at it. Just see if you can manage looking at it.
1: Yep. Watching the delivery of my watching the delivery of my first child made me realize that women are built differently.
0: I mean, some serious euphemisms there, and I know the feminists are going to get at you for that. But
1: no,
0: we don't mean
1: differently.
0: We are just saying,
1: it's just to make you understand where we are strong and where we are weak. Everybody has strengths and weaknesses.
0: Listen to me.
1: Which is why when you have a proper, mutually respectful relationship with a woman, if it's your mother, if it is your sister, if it's your wife, if it's your ex-wife, and you're sensible enough to have a decent relationship, as far as it is up to you, you learn stuff. You learn stuff that makes you more powerful and stronger.
0: Jerry, let's talk a little bit about the supportive spouses, women. Every time I talk about the support that my wife gave me during this ordeal, during this journey.
1: Right.
0: And my wife says now, okay, you're doing this thing and I support you in it, but I will never talk about that again. It was a difficult time in our lives, and it's important. She says, Quinton, it is important what you do. And I admire that you're doing this. And that's because in Jamaica, we have a culture of silence. One of the things that I can say, when I was seeking information about, you know, because I'm trying to hear the experience of men who have had it. Jerry, can you believe I make an announcement after surgery to the complex that I live in? To say to men, go and get checked, go and get tested. And I'm sitting on my veranda recovering, and a gentleman comes and visits me, and he says, you know, I did that surgery 2 years ago, you know. I said, what? And, you know, we had a conversation. I said, thank you. And he came to support me, and I really was appreciative of that. But at the same time, I'm saying, where were you when I was trying to find people who have been through this journey? And I'm saying, we don't want that for the other person who has been diagnosed. So, if you have been diagnosed with prostate cancer, call Brothers United. Wherever in the 14 parishes you are, wherever in the diaspora you are, because, Gerald, we have fielded calls from the diaspora.
1: Of course.
0: Then have called us from all over the world. Tell me, how did this go? Why? Them want to do this to me. What do you think? Blah, blah, blah, blah, blah, blah. And I'm saying to you that Brothers United Against Prostate Cancer, group of men in Jamaica, we will speak frankly about
1: this. It's a one-way thing. Is that one of

0: one-way thing. It's not about people business or whatever. It's a one-way thing, brothers. I mean, just like how
1: It's a simple thing, Terry.
0: you sit up and you deconstruct the World Cup and you have different teams and whatever it is. Well, this is even more crucial because it's your body. And
1: It's
0: but
1: social
0: if you're
1: support for you during a difficult time. That's what it
0: absolutely
1: is.
0: that's it.
1: And we
0: So
1: think that's a necessary part of your treatment and recovery to come and, fix some brother that you can just reason with.
0: And I'm saying that even if you're 30 something and you just want to have conversations about it,
1: Mine too. That's mine too.
0: because by the time you get to the stage where you're more likely to have any kind of red flags, you already are comfortable with the fact that it is one of the things that is possible. But it, as Sandy Swaby, Peters, well, she's a brilliant physician in her own right, keep talking about saying it's very, very treatable. And she'd tell you a bunch of things, I write it and you say, but it's treatable. And she knows exactly how to talk you down off the ledge. I
1: That's
0: mean,
1: right. I tell you what, it's so
0: when I went
1: funny.
0: home, it was not a problem. You
1: Yeah,
0: had to do
1: because
0: stuff or you
1: it
0: know you
1: kind
0: had
1: you
0: to.
1: get it.
0: Reassured. That's it. Man need
1: Yeah.
0: reassurances too. And brethren who can do
1: Fair.
0: stuff and thing and we'd have no issues in sharing what each journey is different, so you can talk to me, Quinton, anybody.
1: We have faculty
0: And
1: members with different ages as well.
0: you have the clip, by the way, I
1: So
0: played
1: I will
0: earlier
1: say
0: on.
1: this, Jerry.
0: Yes.
1: Because I'm looking at your time, and I want to say that
0: Yes.
1: we have supported daughters, sons, widows,
0: Yes.
1: because everybody can do with this reassurance.
0: That's
1: You
0: it.
1: have a loved one going through this journey, and you sometimes they come and they say, "So this is what is happening. Tell me what he's thinking, because he's not talking to me." And I can say, well, here is what happened in my situation. And that helps them. That helps
0: Yes.
1: them to process what's happening, helps them to plan how they are going to, engage.
0: That's right.
1: So it is important. This part of the journey is important, especially that, it's the flavor of the moment now, because they are realizing medically that prostate cancer is, dare I say, a crisis now. I don't think they'll say that, but that is why they're putting resources in place to address it.
0: Yes, up the ante. We have
1: Yeah,
0: stuff
1: they
0: there.
1: have to. So we have to say to young men now, you're a boy, you will have a prostate issue. You don't know what it is. And when
0: Yes.
1: it comes, make sure
0: Yeah, it could be
1: you
0: just
1: do the
0: enlarged and
1: things that you
0: benign.
1: need to do.
0: Right. It could be just enlarged and benign. So if it's enlarged, it's
1: It could
0: enlarged.
1: be
0: Don't bother.
1: anything. It must be
0: Don't
1: cancer.
0: freak out. Just check
1: You're
0: it. Just
1: not.
0: keep
1: Just
0: on.
1: make sure you go check it, and you check it early. So
0: Yes.
1: whatever it is, you can now make an informed decision.
0: It's self-care.
1: So, yeah, I've been talking now to high schoolers.
0: That's it.
1: And Jerry, I must take it to the next time I've talked to a high school. It was the
0: Big up,
1: last high
0: big up,
1: school I went to,
0: big
1: but
0: up
1: it's
0: Jamaica
1: rather interesting.
0: College. Big up Jamaica
1: Well,
0: College. Them have
1: you know I don't
0: a
1: like
0: stat.
1: you.
0: Them have a no. Them have
1: You
0: a
1: know I don't
0: standard
1: like you.
0: thing
1: Why
0: now.
1: you have to
0: And then
1: call out the school name, brother?
0: because of the blue and well, I didn't know that's one you're talking about. I just saw because I've
1: Because
0: not been on that
1: they
0: mission.
1: invited me, and they are having
0: I
1: back
0: saw
1: again
0: the
1: on the
0: Jamaica College
1: 25th.
0: stuff happening in media all over the place. And I hear
1: Yes,
0: parents talking
1: yes,
0: about it and very happy.
1: yes,
0: And then how the way they
1: yes.
0: blended it, the fact, although JC is dark blue, but they use the light blue, and the kids,
1: Yes, yes, yes,
0: young
1: yes.
0: men, not kids, young men
1: So I have been
0: are now
1: trying
0: more
1: now to go to
0: conscious.
1: the other high schools, the other boys' schools, to talk to the young men, to say, look here. Mothers, fathers will talk to their daughters, oh, you need to go and get this done. And they're talking to them from they are babies. They're not having that conversation with the boys. They're saying to the girls, oh, you need to go get the mammogram, you need to do this, you need to do that, you need to da da da. But we don't have that with the boys. Yeah, man, you're not a ball.
0: Why people must grow like weed. And then
1: You understand me?
0: you wonder why so many dysfunctions emerge in
1: There you go.
0: relationships
1: There
0: with
1: you
0: women. We think differently,
1: There
0: but
1: you
0: we
1: go.
0: need to understand how the other thinks, or else it's going to be a standoff and a
1: And we need to
0: foolish.
1: understand that we have to take care of ourselves. We have a
0: Absolutely.
1: responsibility to take care of ourselves. So going to the doctor is not a death sentence. Yeah?
0: Is the opposite? Is to see
1: Going to
0: how
1: the
0: you
1: doctor
0: can.
1: is not the last thing you do.
0: No, is to see what's going on.
1: Yes. So you can stop it from getting worse.
0: You can't do anything about something that you don't know about.
1: Thank
0: that
1: you.
0: That will be like fighting a doctor. So you want to know how it stay. Not going and say, oh my God, what are they going to find? All right, check it up, doc, and tell me. Any alerts, anything I must know? Anything I can do better? You know? And sometimes it's diet, sometimes it's whatever it is.
1: Let us highlight that. Let us highlight that one.
0: Yes,
1: going now to the gentleman who is at 40 and over. Go to the doctor, and the doctor say, thing good, man, thing good.
0: Do you know a luxury car do you know a luxury car that was released 20 years ago that is still in operation and your pride and joy? No. Pisa Olayan, a car. But you then it crosses over into this thing about, you know, the classic cars, but it's to look at, it's not to function. But you want to function
1: or
0: as long as you're
1: be taking care of that car.
0: Like
1: so
0: a baby.
1: Yes.
0: Yeah.
1: I like your car analogy.
0: Yeah.
1: Because here's what. We can't change none of them parts, yeah, Bert.
0: And we can beat out on Joker, and that can't do nothing to it.
1: Nope.
0: And you can't just swap out your prostate. I mean, you might have to do a prostatectomy to save the rest of your body. Okay.
1: There
0: and
1: you
0: can still function in many ways. Many, many ways.
1: There you go.
0: There
1: you go.
0: Yeah. I mean, people used to have all kinds of odd tales, and I won't repeat none of them because somebody will pick that up and go spread it. Just to say, any of those other tales you have that are not backed by medical research is just that. Tales.
1: There you go.
0: A Nancy story.
1: It's good that you said that, you know, because when you get diagnosed, you're going to hear all kinds of tales.
0: Yeah.
1: But you have
0: ask,
1: to make
0: ask
1: a
0: the people.
1: Decision for you.
0: Ask the people. Ask the people. Brothers United Against Prostate Cancer has doctors involved, and it has many of us who have been through the process, and some who are just people of integrity who want to help something get better. And we get support from men, women, organizations. It's just for you as a young man or a father.

0: We're just saying
1: Detroit
0: that.
1: It can't be September alone, Jerry. Tell them.
0: Yeah.
1: It cannot be September alone.
0: Yeah, we have a peak at that time, but when have, but I have to go.
1: We so definitely have keep, a peak.
0: So I can keep the look of work. I'm going to take, so I can pay for my PSA. Yeah! Thank you very much, my brother.
1: Maybe NHF will give me free now, Jerry.
0: I know. Just being naughty. It's in my nature. Yeah. Bless you, my brother. Take care.
1: Enough love.
0: And that's how we ease out of Palau. Yeah, bless you. That's how we ease out of Palau for yet another Sunday. I hope you found something beneficial, something useful, something to giggle at, something to go follow up on. Deal with it. And I look at ease out, and let me just ease that out before we leave. Oh, time done. Pretty much. Thank you very much, Princess Loy. Thank you very much, each and every listener. And stay in touch with the Big 94. It's Jerry McDaniel saying goodbye, and thank you to our studio operator today, Princess Lloyd, the music library, the RTS gentlemen who make sure that the technical stuff at work. Everybody, you, and you. Have a great time that's left of your Sunday. Stand by for Indian Talent on Parade, an award winner, which comes up on the hour at 4:00.

0: And now this said be a full name called protein fat. 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

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From the latest in Bollywood, both old and new, filmy and non-filmy, traditional folk music here from Jamaica, chart the music from the Eastern Caribbean and community activities. 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Move into our first selection. This one is done by Sony Nigam and Assis Kaur. And it says, she will indeed become your bride, so the evil eye won't affect you. Why not wear a chunaria? A chunaria is a long, decorative scarf, often worn by women in South Asia. And the evil eye is a belief that the malicious glare can bring misfortune. To protect yourself from the evil eye, cover yourself with your scarf, and your sidelong glances strike my heart, you bolt of lightning. This one is called Bijudia.

Asisco and Sonny Nikam with Bijuria, and this is a recent release, a song called Dil Se Tera. It's Jonita Gandhi featuring Darish, and Dil Se Tera says, from the bottom of my heart, I am yours.

Tonita Gandhi and Darshan Raval doing Dilsetera as we move to the selection. Sukhbir doing Billy Billy. In front of you, even the moon seems fake. Whether you agree or not, it's up to you. Your eyes are like a cat's eye. They entice and leave guys captivated. When your two earrings dance in your ears, they look round and pretty.

So Clear doing Billy Billy. We move to two very popular, the topmost singers, female in India, Shreya Ghoshal and Neha Kakkar, doing this new selection called Dilruba Saaya. And it refers to the comforting, haunting, or protective presence, the literal shadow of the person who has stolen your heart.

Shri Agoshala Nia Kakai there with Dilruba Saya. As we move to a very popular song from Tamasha, it's the voice of Alkayagnit Arjit Singh, and it's saying, Agada Tum Satu Ho. Stop for a moment, let the this heart get stable. How should I stop you? 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I'll fill you in my eyes. I'll talk to you without speaking, if you are with me. Tum Agada Tum Satu Ho.

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As we move to this one, Mujhe Pyar Ki Zindagi Dene Wale. Mohammed Rafi and Asha Bhosle doing this one. 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

0: moment, Rafi and Asha Bhosle. With Mujhe Pyar Ki Zindagi Dene Wale, we take here our break here on Indian Talent on Parade.
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And a literal term is, how did this crazy person take birth?

0: by not.
1: As in Biari, dear with Casey Janama, Gawaya Pagli, and as we reach out to Sheila Gallo and all the members up in Orlando, including Bobsy, nice to see you last week, and the family. We play this selection by Beverly Pancham Rampersad, and it's backed up by a host of artists, and included late Philip Graham Duque, late Vijay Jagisar, and of course, we now listen to Basudi Wali.

Beverly Pancham Rampasadi with Basudi Wali. As we move on to Vidya Gosain, Chobana Tera Banda. And it is performed by Vidya Gosain, as I said, originally by Bujram Holas. And the phrase poetically implies that youthful beauty, vigor, and charm are entirely at your command. And or the singer themselves has become a helpless servant. Banda, servant is Banda, to the listener's captivating you.

Ziga and Cham are entirely at your command, and orders Ziga themselves has become a helpless servant. Banda, servant is Banda, to the listeners captivating you, Jobana.

Diego sang with Jobana Tera Banda. As we move to this one, which is called Sab Sakiyan, done by Jupati Ramgunai, and it's saying here that all the female friends Sakiyan to gather together to Sakiyan.

Jupiter Ram Gunai, dear, it's Sapsakena Jule Na. And as we move on to this selection by Priti Bhattacharya, and she did it at the age of 9, now she's 16, and it's called Bindiya Chamkegi, My Bangles Sparkle, My Bangles Will Jingle. Bindiya Chamkegi.

Priti Bhattacharya there with Bindiya Chamkegi and the voice of Sean with Where's the Party Tonight? Dance all night. I want to dance all night. Do you feel all right? And I want to dance with me, baby. Won't you dance with me all night? So selection, Where's the Party Tonight?

Where's the party tonight with Sean as we close our program, Indian Talent on Parade. 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Continue to have a wonderful, pleasant Sunday afternoon. Winston Tolan.

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6: 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It is Sunday, September 13. I am your host, Leon Nash. 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Stay with us. 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
8: 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And ultimately, JTA Cooperative Credit Union is investing in Jamaica's future. 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Programs such as these award ceremonies also represent an important part of the mission of the credit union. 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These young men and women who are members of the JTA Cooperative Credit Union are at another important stage of their journey. 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We know that the final year ahead of you will not be an easy one. You're looking forward to late nights, early mornings. You're looking forward to what may feel like impossible deadlines. You're looking forward to what will be endless presentations. And I know you're looking forward to your final sets of exams and your research papers. To everyone here today, thank you for being here and for helping us celebrate these awards. And may God continue to bless JTA Cooperative Credit Union.
6: That was General Manager of the JTE Cooperative Credit Union, Mr. Robert Ramsey. And Dr. Margaret Bailey, JTE Cooperative Credit Union's board member, brought greetings on behalf of the board chairman, Mr. Paul Adams. In her comments, Dr. Bailey used the example of a pencil to challenge the recipients.
3: Every surface that you use on, you are to ensure that you leave a mark. Continue to write. Wherever you go, leave a positive mark that will impact the life of someone in a positive way. So first, you have to be held in someone's hand. Secondly, you'll experience a painful sharpening from time to time. Thirdly, what is inside of you is very important. What was the fourth one? The eraser. Yes, you will make mistakes because you're not perfect. But what is important is for you to correct your mistakes and to move on. And the fifth one, always leave a mark. Always leave a good mark, whether it's your high school or tertiary awardees, wherever you go, leave a good mark. So today, I am deeply honored to share this story. I thank you all for making the credit union a part of your story. Because that's the power of us. We cannot do it by ourselves. And I encourage you, as you start this next phase of your journey, continue to be held, especially in the righteous right hand of our Creator. And remember, we cannot do it alone.

0: Your credit union stands ready and committed to continue supporting you in all your endeavors. 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
1: That was Dr. Margaret Bailey, JTA Cooperative Credit Union's board member. 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In this segment, we feature, first of all, an excerpt from Mr. Otis Brown, Director of Regional Educational Services, Ministry of Education, Skills, Youth, and Information, Region 1.
2: Teachers, we commend you. You saw the potential in a number of these children. Potential that they, the children, did not see. Potential that the very parents of the children did not see. And of course, that is the duty of the teacher. My teachers have had a remarkable impact on my life. Teachers are very critical in the education process. And I want to tell you something else. Thank you very much for choosing to remain in Jamaica, because Jamaica needs you. Thank you. Thanks to the members of the community, people at the JTA Cooperative Credit Union, who put their money where their mouth is. $4.5 million. They are investing in Jamaica's human capital. The nation can go so far and no further without sound human capital. Clap JTA Coop again.
1: That was Mr. Otis Brown, Director of Regional Educational Services, Ministry of Education, Skills, Youth, and Information, Region 1. Meanwhile, Andrika Gawi, the 2026 Top Girl beneficiary for the PEP bursary, and Top Boy, Yuri Kalam, both addressed their peers about how best to succeed.
3: Today, I want to share a part of my journey with you, not because I believe I am better than anyone else, but because I want someone listening to me to believe that their dreams are possible too. I learned early that success does not happen by chance. Since PEP examinations begin at grade 4, I knew that I had to take my goals seriously from the beginning. This meant making sacrifices. I had to give up some of the things I enjoyed, especially my cellular device, so that I could focus on what mattered most. Sometimes, achieving your dreams means choosing between what feels good now and what will make you proud later. Having a dream is only the beginning. You must also have a plan, discipline, and the determination to keep you going. I lived by the words, "The heights by great men reached and kept were not attained by sudden flight, but they, while their companions slept, were toiling upwards in the night." As I look forward to this new chapter at Campion College, I am reminded that success does not come by chance. It comes through determination, sacrifice, discipline, and hard work.
4: Today, I stand proudly as the first place recipient for the JTA Cooperative Credit Union PEP bursary for my parish, Hanover. I am also honored to be recognized as the overall top boy for this competition. It is with great pride that I share my journey to this achievement with you all today. Ladies and gentlemen, surviving a global pandemic and two hurricanes to get this far was no easy feat. Imagine starting out my primary education online due to COVID-19. Many of my fellow PEP awardees here today can attest to the fact that we all had to learn on our phones, computers, and tablets at home. It was hard, but my parents and teachers didn't give up on me. Just when I started to feel normal again, Hurricane Beryl came in 2024. The wind was so loud, the lights went out, and trees were everywhere. We lost electricity, and thank God it came just as I ended grade 4. Again in 2025, there was a catastrophic Hurricane Melissa, just as I was getting my bearings ready and settling down to attack the final leg of the PEP journey. This was the most difficult leg. There was no electricity, running water, or internet for months. For many of us, we lost

0: our homes and were displaced for months. Imagine having to share a very small space with all your siblings and parents. School was also closed for a while, and when it was finally reopened, only grade 6 could attend. It was difficult. The rooms were hot and there was not much running water, so we had to go home by 12 noon, then gradually at 2 p.m. On the final days leading up to the exams, I did a lot of practice. My parents, aunts, uncles, and cousins, as well as my teachers, constantly encouraged me and cheered me on. Never underestimate the power of a strong support system. When the results came, I was ecstatic. Not only did I pass from my school of choice, Manning School, I also achieved a high placement score, making me the top performer at my school. I then fully understood the words of Henry Longfellow and what toiling upwards through the night meant. Today, I stand very proudly before you all, because the rewards for such toil keep coming. I must say thank you to the JTA Cooperative Credit Union for the PEP bursary. Thank you for investing in me. Because of you, my parents have a little less to worry about, and I can keep focusing on my education. I promise to work hard and make you proud.
1: That was Yuri Kalam and Andrika Gowie, the 2026 Top Boy and Girl in the JTA Cooperative Credit Union's PEP bursary.
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1: Members of the 2026-2027 JTA Central Executive, please be advised that your scheduled training will take place at the end of this month. More details in our next Teacher's Time program. And finally, Coming up in Teacher's Time, Sunday, September 20. Join us at 4:30 p.m. when we will hear JTA President Mrs. LaSonia Harrison as she addressed the media on back-to-school issues following tours of Western Jamaica to include Westmoreland, St. James, and St. Elizabeth. What were her findings? All this and more will be provided in our next Teacher's Time program right here on air in Teacher's Time, Sunday, September 20, 4:30 p.m. Remember, all this will be within our 15-minute allotted time right here on Your Radio Jamaica, 94 FM.
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1: Colleagues, it has been a pleasure sharing with you this afternoon. Let me also extend special thanks to our studio engineer, Richard Flowers, for assisting with today's program. Before we go, here is our usual motivational and encouraging thought to carry you throughout the coming week. Walt Disney, an American animator and film producer, once again reminds us that We keep moving forward, opening new doors, and doing new things because we are curious, and curiosity keeps leading us down new paths. And with that thought, we close out Teacher's Time for this week. Here is our reminder that you can join us again right here on Your Radio Jamaica 94 FM next Sunday, September 20 at 4:30 p.m. for another information-packed edition of Teacher's Time. I am Leon Nash. Continue to have a great rest of this beautiful Sunday as we look forward to another wonderful week. Bye for now.
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4: 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Good afternoon, listeners, and welcome to our program. I am Tony Patel. Today is the 16th Sunday after Pentecost. Our guest today is the Bishop of Kingston, the Right Reverend Garth Minott. He has chosen as our opening hymn, The Church's One Foundation.

0: It is my pleasure to welcome the Right Reverend Garth Minot, Suffragan Bishop of Kingston. Today, we'll be talking about the recently held meeting of the Anglican Consultative Council, ACC19, in Belfast, Ireland, and the significance of the conference theme, Unity in Christ. Bishop Minot, could you tell us briefly what exactly is the ACC, who comprises the membership, and how frequently does it meet?
1: Thanks, Tony, and thanks for this opportunity to share. I'm very happy for this opportunity and to raise some of the issues that were discussed in Belfast, Ireland, earlier this year. The Anglican Consultative Council is a standing committee or a subcommittee of the Lambeth Conference. The Lambeth Conference is a gathering of bishops meeting from around the world, and we meet every 10 years. The Anglican Consultative Council, the ACC, is one of the instruments of communion, that is one of the institutions that identify us as Anglicans. The other instruments are what I mentioned earlier, the Lambeth Conference, the Archbishop of Canterbury, the primates of the Anglican Communion, and they meet on a regular basis. And of course, the Archbishop of Canterbury, now a woman, so the Archbishop of Canterbury herself.
0: Now, there is a standing committee. What is the role of that standing committee in relation to the council?
1: So the standing committee is a subcommittee of the council, because the council meets every 3 years. And of course, the work must go on in between those 3 years. Then a subcommittee, what is called the Standing Committee of the ACC. They meet on a regular basis, at least annually. They can meet more often if they determine that. And so the items that are discussed and agreed on at the council meeting, and we'll come to some of that later, these are the items once agreed on at the council meeting. They form the agenda for the Standing Committee for the next 3 years. So essentially, the council establishes this subcommittee, the standing committee, and gives it its work to do for a three-year period.
0: Now, Bishop, how is the ACC related to the church in the province of the West Indies, CPWI, and of course the Diocese of Jamaica and the Cayman Islands?
1: First of all, there are 8 dioceses in the province of the West Indies, of which the Diocese of Jamaica and the Cayman Islands is one. And so the 8 dioceses nominate and approve delegates to the provincial synod. And the provincial synod selects delegates from its synod to be delegates to the ACC. And so every province, there are 42 provinces of the Anglican Communion, and so every province has the opportunity to elect delegates to the Anglican Consultative Council, and these delegates comprise lay people, male and female, clergy, priests and or deacons, and of course bishops. So all these comprise delegates of the ACC, and so the Anglican Consultative Council has representatives from all the provinces. And over the years, the province of the West Indies, with delegates from the Diocese of Jamaica and the Cayman Islands, have always been represented on the ACC.
0: Bishop, how did the conference theme, Unity in Christ, connect the various aspects of the meeting?
1: So, Anglicans may or may not know

0: that there are challenges with respect to the Anglican communion, chief among which are dioceses and provinces in North America and primarily on the African continent that are at variance with the Anglican communion. And so what we have now are a number of these provinces and dioceses. Some have chosen not to be in communion with the Anglican communion generally and the ACC in particular. And so, for example, at the meeting in Belfast, there are a number of provinces, primarily in Africa and Asia, that chose not to attend. And so unity is critical, keeping in mind that even those who stayed away are still Anglicans, they're still considered to be part of the Anglican communion, and therefore we must continue to pursue this unity in Christ, because all, in the final analysis, all of this is about the mission of Christ and not just simply about our differences.
1: Bishop Minot, please share with us some of the highlights of the meeting in Belfast.
0: Thank you so much. One of the highlights, of course, is the daily worship, morning and evening prayer, and the Eucharist. We have to be sustained by our worship, and so we are very grateful for the Church of Ireland for providing daily worship opportunities. And of course, the Archbishop of Canterbury was very central to this activity. She was involved in it as she preached at the opening service and so on. Another highlight is a pilgrimage of peace in the city of Belfast. We were able to walk through the city of Belfast, not all of it, but parts of it, calling to mind that there was a time when this would be almost impossible, mm-hmm. given the level of violence and mayhem in that city, with the involvement, of course, of the Irish Republican Army that has since been disbanded. And one of the outstanding things, Tony, is that there's a gentleman who addressed us who was 10 years old when he was shot with a rubber bullet and was blind as a result of that. He's now in his 50s, of course, blind, and spoke to us about a moving experience of eventually meeting the police officer who shot him, and despite the very painful period towards reconciliation, both of them were reconciled, they forgave each other, and became friends. Sadly, the officer died of old age, of course. So I think that was a very moving experience and very touching to see that.
1: Yes.
0: And then, of course, there were the highlight of interacting with Anglicans from around the world, representing various cultures, languages, and traditions. And very interesting, Tony, even some of the provinces that are at variance with the Anglican communion, they had representatives present, they spoke vociferously in the conference, and it shows that as Anglicans, we are able to live with differences. And of course, the last two highlights I will give is, one, we were able to elect a new executive for the standing committee, and we passed a number of resolutions that will form the basis of the agenda for the executive for the next period.
1: What were some of the overriding concerns, Bishop, that were raised by members?
0: One of the chief ones is the matter of the structure of the Anglican communion. And this was so important that at the last ACC meeting, ACC 18, a committee was set up to look at the structure of the Anglican communion, particularly in relation to what I mentioned earlier by way of the instruments of communion, those things that make us unique as Anglicans among other denominations around the world. Because there are Anglicans around the world who have concerns, serious theological and biblical concerns, for example, about a woman leading the Anglican communion. And so this committee was asked to focus on this and to come back to ACC 19 with recommendations. And so the work of that committee was developed a report that was described as the Nairobi-Cairo proposals. So a number of recommendations were made as to how to treat with the Archbishop of Canterbury, how to treat with the Lambeth Conference, among other things. However, in this council meeting, it was determined that while the council accepted the recommendations from the

0: was determined that these recommendations, certainly in relation to the structure of the communion, were so radical and far-reaching that it was best to put a hold on some of them, have further deliberations over them, and report back to ACC 20, which would be held in India. So we at least have postponed any radical change to the structure of the Anglican Communion, at least for the next 3 years. So that was a major concern. There are other concerns about mission, church growth, evangelism, and so on, which came out in resolution, but the structure was one of the major concerns.
1: Well, we've run out of time, so we've got to end our interview here today, but we invite listeners to tune in next week for part two of our discussion with Bishop Minot. And now for some notices. A reminder that training for the next cohort of diocesan lay readers will begin shortly. We encourage communicant members of our congregations to sign up for this vital ministry in our church. To apply, please collect an application form from your priest or church wardens or scan the QR code on our social media platforms. That concludes our program for today. Thanks for listening, and a special thanks to our studio engineer this afternoon, Mr. Charles Lanneman.

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You may also post your comment on our Facebook page at facebook.com/AnglicanDiocesejA. We invite you to worship with us every Sunday at the Anglican Church nearest to you, and also to join us again next Sunday afternoon at 4:45 as together we think on these things.

0: 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We invite you to stand by for Doctor's Orders coming up in moments. It's 5 o'clock.
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0: was standing by to answer your queries and to give you directions from his vast experience in this business of health. Our numbers to call, 876-926-2178. 876-926-7615. 876-926-8631. And the charge-free line, 888-991-2080. And then we have your WhatsApp number, 876-553-5908. All right, good people. Doctor standing by. As usual, we have a little preamble before we get into the meat of the matter. And remember, we go up until 6 o'clock. So let's hear from you one way or the other. Those of you who are in the diaspora around the world, we welcome your participation. Please give us a call via WhatsApp or on the studio lines if you can make it. And coming through our switchboard, 876-926-1100. Dr. Winston, my friend.
1: Yes, oh. Ronson, how are you? Are you hearing me?
0: Yes, we're hearing you.
1: Low.
0: We're hearing you loud and clear. Let me see if we can get you right up there. Yes. I hope you had a good week.
1: Very, very interesting week. What I talk about, well, there are two things. This is senior citizens, was an awareness month and prostate cancer awareness month.
0: Mm-hmm.
1: But Ralston, there's something that bothers me. They had this incident about a girl who went to school and messed up herself. And they have it all over social media.
0: Mm-hmm.
1: You know, I mean, the thing is that there's a lack of empathy, certainly at the school where they, you know, they could have, you know, helped her out and did all the things that are needed to be done.
0: Mm-hmm.
1: But depending on which story you hear, she was abandoned.
0: Oh, Lord.
1: And the father claims she was under steer. The school is denying it. But these things happen.
0: They happen. You know? Of course. It's a matter of course. It is bound to happen. And the treatments are usually pretty instant and forthcoming, you know? Mm-hmm. So what happened in this case? I didn't hear about this one.
1: Yeah, but it shouldn't have been there in the news. It should have been settled there. I remember at Grange Hill, this girl put up her hand or whatever it is to ask to go to the bathroom, didn't hear, and went up herself.
0: Mm-hmm.
1: And everybody laughed at the teacher, took her to the bathroom and sorted her out. And I remember it was two jokers at the back of the class, two troublemakers.
0: Yes.
1: Went and giggled.
0: Mm-hmm.
1: I don't know where she got the strap, and she gave some good licks.
0: Mm-hmm.
1: And that's why I remember that incident. But it happens all the time.
0: Mm-hmm. Mm-hmm.
1: So, you know, when it go on social media, Rosalind, it's all over the world.
0: Mm.
1: And I don't want her to be labeled now as that girl. It happens to young children. She's what, 7?
0: Yeah. You know,
1: anyway.
0: Mm-hmm.
1: But the other thing which I saw, which, you know, brought it home with the month for the recognition of the elderly.
0: Mm-hmm.
1: I saw a newspaper article which came out from Montego Bay.
0: Mm-hmm.
1: Where the mayor is wondering what can be done if they can get back some of the money that they've spent on people looking after old people and who have property.
0: Yeah,
1: you know, it is something which we need to start the debate. It used to happen that

0: If you went into estate care, you'd lose your relative property. But the laws passing say that saying that you need to have intergenerational wealth, passed down. But some children, they take that as an excuse. And this man was speaking to the mayor and said that it's the state who has the responsibility first before the family.
1: Yes.
0: And we need, Ross, we're not dealing with this issue. We have an aging population, we have a declining population. And the thing is that the youngsters are unfit. I'm seeing 30-odd-year-old whose diet was fast food. I end up with a heart attack and diabetes at 30 little bit.
1: Yes.
0: We have got to start taking this whole thing of a healthy lifestyle seriously. And I see
1: Indeed.
0: Heart Foundation talking about unhealthy diet at schools. It's in the homes too.
1: Right.
0: I was giving this joke. Well, my staff brought her 3-year-old daughter to work. So I'll give her a tip, and then she says, "Yes, we're going home now, and we're going to buy 5 slices of pizza." This is after I've been hammering the mother to start exercising.
1: Yes.
0: From the mouth of babes come the truth.
1: Yes,
0: But
1: sir. I understand.
0: Ross, I'd like us to start a conversation to deal with this matter. It is something that's coming, not something that's going. And there are a lot of elderly people who have given yeoman service to the country and retired too long ago and can't make ends meet. And so many times the children are not in a position to help them because they themselves need help. And one way around it is sometimes they look up funerals and go. And these are people who are sometimes senior positions in the country but can't afford proper meals.
1: Yes.
0: And that might be the only meal for the day. So I
1: I
0: really would
1: understand.
0: like us to start talking about it. And so then they get abandoned.
1: Yes.
0: And we see the hospitals, people being abandoned, and then they try to pass them on to infirmary. Infirmaries are understaffed and underfunded. I've had several patients who work there, and they had to sometimes dip in their own pocket to try and help out with the meager wages.
1: Yes.
0: And we have, anyway.
1: Concerning indeed matters. Yes.
0: Yeah, because any and all of us are vulnerable that sometimes something might happen to us. Now, the two of us are fortunate in that we have, a new occupation or occupation in our old
1: Sure.
0: age.
1: Yes.
0: But there
1: Yes,
0: are a lot
1: sir.
0: of people
1: Can't turn to
0: who don't
1: anything
0: have
1: else.
0: this opportunity,
1: Right. Sure. Yes.
0: and we need to start bringing old people into, we have the experience, we might not have the energy as a young person, but what I say, old broom, no corners.
1: Yes.
0: We need
1: Indeed.
0: a national conversation about this before we're overwhelmed.
1: Yeah. Visited the NHF offices this past week. That's the National Health Fund, on behalf of a friend and client, and was able to get an enrollment done within minutes, and
0: No, no. They are the most efficient government department
1: agency, yes.
0: by far. I've always said it. I
1: Yes.
0: must congratulate them. They're
1: Absolutely.
0: extraordinarily efficient.
1: Indeed.

0: And from time to time, they're adding to the covered list of conditions, you know. For instance, they've now added the discounting PSA testing for prostate cancer for men, of course, and lung cancer awareness.
1: Which is vital, Ralston, because again, and this is tied up with diet too, because I remember a urologist came out and he said that about 30 or 40 people start seeing some abnormal cells in the prostate.
0: Mm-hmm.
1: Where it converts to clinical cancer depends on that. So the East, those in the East who ate a lot of vegetables and healthy food, the conversion rate was much lower.
0: Yes.
1: But when they moved to the West and started eating junk, the levels went up. So there's a genetic side of it, and there is diet, lack of exercise. All these things have a negative impact on whether you get it or not, or if you do get it, whether it is clinically aggressive.
0: Yes.
1: So there's certain factors which we can't control, there's certain factors which we can.
0: Mm-hmm.
1: And, you know, the digital rectal is a good indication, but there are some prostate cancers which appear deeper in the gland. And so the PSA is a good guide, and not sometimes the absolute number, but any rapid rise within the year.
0: Yes.
1: That can indicate some problems. And then the options are, you know, getting an ultrasound, and if need be, ultrasound guided biopsy rather than blind biopsy. And an MRI, we should give a good indication. And of course, probably the best would be the PET scan.
0: Yes.
1: But these are all, once you move beyond the digital rectal and the PSA, you're talking about, you know, fairly expensive.
0: Yes.
1: So, again, we need a discussion about it as to, first of all, educate the men. That's a waste of time. Educate the ladies. To force the men to come in and do what has to be done. You know? And,
0: By the way, with respect to the ladies, the NHF is also offering mammogram examinations.
1: Offering mammogram?
0: Assistance regarding that, too.
1: Assistance, yeah. Because the problem with mammograms, Ralston, there are very few around.
0: Yes.
1: And some ladies don't like it because, you know, some of the pain. But I would really like us to, well, in a program like this where we could discuss, you know, TV or whatever. Well, we're going into YouTube and these things where we will be able to have a one-on-one discussion with people and demonstrate what exactly we're dealing with. Senior set up something there, some Instagram or TikTok. I'm not sure. I'll give the details next week. I'm still learning these things, Ralston.
0: I know.
1: But we have to start educating, showing people what can go wrong and how they can monitor their health, they pick up problems long before it is apparent.
0: Yes, yes.
1: And causing symptoms.
0: Sure. All right, we can pause at this time, Doc. Gentle people, we'll be back with you in moments on Doctor's Orders.
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0: 17 minutes after 5 o'clock.
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0: We're with you on Doctor's Orders, good folks. Going up until 6 o'clock. And we're hoping to be able to answer your queries as we go along. Let's take this caller. Hello, good afternoon.
1: Operation falls under this campaign by the president, President Erdogan.
2: Good afternoon.
0: Yes, good afternoon. It's aimed at doctor's orders.
2: Yes.
1: Children, the institution.
2: I was the one who called last week in the program
1: well
2: and
1: social order.
3: In terms of activists, rights groups, has there been any reaction from them?
1: There's been a lot of reaction. This is only one of the latest moves which in a clampdown on this community.
0: Yes, right, I'm sorry.
1: The Turkish government of increasingly
0: we're getting
1: the LGBTQ plus community, and in recent years, this is through hardening
0: an interruption here.
1: Restrictions.
0: In your, do you have an instrument open there, sir? Hello. Could you, hello, sir? Are you there?
3: After a ferry disaster in Indonesia. Yeah.
0: Are you there, sir?
3: Nearly 250 people on board.
0: Hello.
3: While it was crossing the Java Sea.
0: Hello, hello.
3: So far, 6 people are known to have died in the accident, and more than 100 were saved. A search and rescue operation has been taken by air and sea.
0: I'm not hearing you, sir.
2: Oh my God. Oh, you're not hearing me?
0: Oh yes, I'm picking you up now. Yes.
2: Yeah. I said I was the one who speak to the doctor last week. I was telling him about the numbness in my hand.
0: Mm-hmm.
2: Like one of my hands is getting better than me.
0: Yeah.
2: I was telling him that I do 2 surgery in December 2024. And from that, the vein in the left hand was keep swelling.
0: Mm-hmm.
2: I went back to them. They tell me that it was a side effect. They give me some antibiotic. I was supposed to repeat it, but I don't repeat it. But it seems like it's getting worse and because I can barely hold anything in that hand. And it is the 3, the thumb finger, the 2nd, the 3rd one, and he's going into the other one now. And he just keep numbing. It was just numbing at night, but now it's right during the day, right during the night. Worse than I lying down. Like it's getting dead on me. I don't know what to do. That's why I was asking the doctor if he was having an office in Savlamar. But he said, no, you don't have it anymore. So I would like the doctor's advice, what to do.
0: Winston, are you listening to him? Hello?
4: An office the there. But has an office there.
2: In Savlamar.
4: And this lady from Green said not fear that everybody else gets me. I have some interesting things coming up, and I might be able to do something in the West, depending on what's happening, especially with this course I'm doing with TEF. Hello?
2: I don't know if it's a nerve get damaged.
4: Hello?
2: Hello? I'm hearing a duck. I'm hearing you.
4: Hello?
0: Winston, are you hearing him?
4: No, I'm not hearing anything.
2: No, I don't know what is wrong with him.
4: What was he saying?
0: Well, he's saying that he was one of the callers last week.
2: The program him.
4: Uh-huh.
0: Speak up, sir. Can you...
2: I said I was one of the callers last week when the program was ending on me. Well, I was trying to explain to the doctor what happened to my hand. The left hand.
4: Yeah.
2: Yeah. I said I did 2 surgery in December 2024. And from the drip come out of my hand, that vein that go down to my fingers and was swelling. And it was having pain in it. I went back to them. They give me some antibiotics. The doctor tell me that it was just a side effect. But now, I know that it's getting worse now because

0: I can barely hold anything in my hand right now. It was just numbing during the night, but it just numbed right during the time. Days,
1: right.
0: Night.
1: Sometimes what have the doctor said?
0: He just told me that it was a side effect.
1: Side effect of what?
0: Know. That's all the doctor told me. It was a public hospital, and it was a public institution.
1: But do they think that the medication that they use to, they put it just, you're sleeping?
0: I'm sleeping now.
1: No, man, you couldn't be sleeping now. I'm asking, when they did the operation,
0: you mean
1: you
0: slept? I'm sleeping at night?
1: No. When they were doing the operation, did you sleep?
0: Yeah.
1: I don't know if there's a reaction. I don't know if it's a reaction to the drug that they use to make you sleep.
0: I don't know. But the vein was filling. That vein was filled.
1: Yeah, as I'm saying, sir, it could have been a reaction to the medication that they use when you're putting you to sleep.
0: I'm so worried because it's my hand and I'm so kind
1: of. I know, sir, but what I'm saying is this. I'd have to examine you. I need to. But sometimes, while giving anesthesia, you can get a reaction. But that could be it.
0: And the fingers inside them have no feeling in them. They just keep numbing. And
1: I know, sir, but what I'm saying, it could be a reaction to the medication that they did. It could be. Or it could be something coming from your neck, might be incidental. I can't give off. I'd have to examine you.
0: You're still in Savlamar?
1: No, I'm not. Maypen and Kingston. But we're working on something with the tourist industry. It comes off with the TEF course. We'll pass the exams and they help us out. So then I might be able to come down.
0: But that is not coming through right now.
1: No, I don't know when that's going to be. The course ends in about January or February.
0: My God.
1: If we can come up to Maypen, so then I have a good idea what's happening.
0: But it's all the way from Mobian, you know that. It's all the way from Mobian.
1: I know, but I have patients who come from Montego Bay and from Savlamar and Port Antonio. So it's, you're not unique.
0: I've never been to Maypen. I've been as far as Mandeville, but I've never been to Maypen. And the next problem, what I saw with this surgery, you see, on the right side, that did the surgery, that testicle. Don't have no. I'm just that barely feeling a little feeling in that one. It was no.
1: Was that hurting that they did?
0: Yeah, two. One in the knee, one above the navel, and one at the groin. They put a mesh at the groin. But that testicle on the right side. It's just recently. Like, I just when I knock it, I feel a little slight feeling. It. No feeling was in it all the time, and it's going 2 years now. I wonder if that is also working. I don't know. I don't know if that one working.
1: So I can't answer that over the phone.
0: Yeah.
1: Okay. Right. Have you been back to the doctors and see what the testicles feel like? Whether it's still firm or it's soft?
0: I showed him. I go back and show him one, and he tell me say it'll take time. Like feeling will come back in it. It's just them that feeling will come up and down. But just like you knock the next one and you feel it, because your testicle is a very delicate part on your body. So if you knock it with your finger, you're going to feel a cramp. It's not that with the one on the right.
1: I can't answer these things unless I examine you.
0: Okay.
1: All right?
0: Somebody called about... Give out the Maypen number that I can.
2: Okay, sure.
0: Yeah.
2: All right.
0: I don't know if I can make it to stay one of these days.
2: Try your best, sir. Try your best.
0: Yeah.
2: All right.
0: Yeah. I will call and find out.
2: All right. Yes.
0: Thanks a lot.
2: All the best. Keep listening. Okay.
0: Yeah, okay. Good. Okay, thanks a lot.
2: Mm-hmm. Okay, the Maypen address, let's give it right away. Oh. It's 29 Manchester Avenue is the address.

0: and I gather that's along Main Street, I am told, 29 Manchester Avenue in Maypen, and the number to call is 876-986-4142 or 876-902-0491. There's no other number. Those two numbers, Winston, are they?
1: Those two, yeah.
0: Uh-huh. Okay, very well. All right. Yes, you do.
1: 570-5709.
0: I'm sorry?
1: I'll check the other number. I'll call it out next week.
0: Yes, okay.
1: Another number for you sometime.
0: Mm-hmm. All right. Let's take another caller. Good afternoon. It's Doctor's Orders. Welcome.
2: Hello, good afternoon, Mr. McKenzie. May I speak with Dr. Dodge, please?
0: Yeah, go ahead. He's listening.
2: Good afternoon, Doctor.
1: Good afternoon.
2: As you were on the topic of cancer, this has been pondering mm-hmm. me for quite some time. Whether all types of cancers are sexually transmitted?
1: All forms of cancer?
2: Ah, because I know the...
1: No.
2: Human papillomavirus.
1: Cervical cancer and of the penis. Those are the two which would be the most common and well known.
2: Would be passed from partner to partner? Hello?
1: Yes. With the cervix, there's a direct link. Cancer of the penis, which you don't see very often again.
2: Okay.
1: That could be also.
2: Because what caused me to ask is the fact that I have seen where a woman might have breast cancer and she dies, her partner takes another partner. And sometime after, the other woman comes down with some kind of cancer too. It might be just coincidence.
1: That most likely incidental.
2: Okay.
1: All right.
2: Thank you very much. That's just what I wanted to have clear.
1: Sure.
2: Thank you very much.
1: Sure.
0: All right. Thanks for the call.
1: Now, yes. They had called
0: mm-hmm.
1: about the phantom sensation with I think it's her son's tested, who gave his brother his kidney, one of his kidneys.
0: Yes, I remember that one.
1: Yeah, it's a phantom kidney. The thing is this, that removing that test is not going to solve the problem. It's like if you have a phantom limb and you amputate further up that limb, you're still going to have the problem.
0: Mm.
1: It's rare. Well, what happens, explain, what happens is that the kidneys and the testes arise from the same part, of the embryo, and they migrate upwards. They'll find that the testicle artery and the vein goes back up towards the kidney. So probably there was some damage to the nervous supply while they're removing the kidney, and that's why he's having the problem.
0: Hmm.
1: I would like to try, but I could make no guarantees.
0: Mm-hmm.
1: Right, but removing the test is not going to solve the problem, because the test is not the problem, it's the nervous system.
0: Mm-hmm.
1: So what they have to do is to use the light from way up where the scar is, where mm-hmm. the nephrectomy is, and work your way down.
0: Mm-hmm. Mm-hmm. Yes. All right. Okay, thank you for that, Doc. We take a pause, gentle people, on Doctor's Orders.
3: I mean, like a full of powder in mildew. What am I going to do?
4: Clear way.
3: Oh, you are telling me to clear way. What do you think me and your friend?
4: No, Mas Kelso. 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

0: paper and much more.
1: Thanks, Miss Betty. 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
2: 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It is 5:32 and we're with you on Doctor's Orders. We're going up on to 6 o'clock, good people. And let's take this caller. You've been holding long. Hello, good afternoon. Oh Lord, we missed you. I'm so sorry. Call us back, please. Beg of you. Doctor's Orders, good afternoon.
3: A pleasant good afternoon to you, Mr. Mackenzie and Dr. Dahl.
2: Yes, afternoon.
3: Awesome to be able to get in touch with you this evening, so I'm grateful. And as I always refer to you people as two of the greatest human beings in Jamaica, wonderful work, wonderful
4: work. But I'm not giving the loan. Ralston, you can give him the loan after him don't praise us.
3: Well, I've been getting the loan from you ever since I met you, Dr. Dahl.
4: All right, okay.
3: Doctor, I want to say thanks to Mr. Donovan and some other callers who allow me to get to you this evening. Thanks again. And I want to ask a question, sorry. And why is that a question program? But there's a gentleman from Mandeville who used to call in who had prostate cancer. He used to be a heavy-duty mechanic. I don't hear anything from that man again. I don't know if he's still with us. But that is not the reason why I called you.
4: I can't answer that, sir.
3: I understand. I called to ask you that.
4: I don't know.
3: My toes, all the toes them on my 2 feet, they've been having cracks under the toes. I don't know what's going on. I should.
4: It couldn't be a fungal infection.
3: I'm not in your office as yet until today. I don't know if
4: could
3: I can get
4: fungus.
3: An answer from you on the phone.
4: I have to look, but it could be a fungus or sometimes you have cracks in the skin and all that. You know?
3: Yes, sir. I was having a physiotherapist who visits me, and that's where I pick up that these things start happening, the cracks start turning up. So I thought he was pulling on the toes them too much, but when I sit back and stop having physiotherapist, I realize I still continue to get broken up.
4: I don't know.
3: But I need to come and see you for a while now, sir, and I have to do that because that's...
4: Sure, all right, okay. I thought about that. Sir Jumpy Harris, the Maestro Ralston.
2: Mm-hmm. Yes. Jumpy Harris.
4: The first tour I made with the team, the players asked that I accompany them as team doctor.
2: Mm-hmm.
4: You know.
2: Yes.
3: Dr. Dahl, you pick up your talking to, sir?
4: Eh? Yeah, man. Uh-huh. From right, Top Hill, yeah.
3: Yes, sir. Yes, sir.
4: All right.
3: Wonderful. Thanks.
2: All right, sir. Thank you for the call, sir.
3: All the best, Mr. Mackenzie, and have a great evening.
2: Thank you, sir. Appreciate it. Good.
4: Yeah. I should have a reunion of those of us who have survived.
2: Mm-hmm.
4: That thing about them. Mm-hmm. Send it to.
2: Yes.
4: Anyway.
2: Over on the WhatsApp line, there are quite a few callers, texters. This is a lady, I think. Says here, good evening, Doc. I did a colonoscopy recently, and the results are okay. They only show that I have internal hemorrhoids, but I noticed that...
4: Very common finding.
2: Uh-huh. Yes, okay. I noticed when I pass my stool, it's very long. I measure it and it was showing 13 inches long. Is that normal? I'm a 69-year-old female.
4: Yeah, that's
2: quite
4: normal. But how did she measure it? Is that tape measure?
2: Probably some guesstimation there.
4: Guesstimation. Anyway, yeah, that's quite normal. That's the shape of the colon.
2: Mm-hmm. Okay. Yeah. Yes. All right. This lady is saying that I live in the diaspora, Doc, and I think it is a perfect disgrace that we as people need to do better in relation to social media. It's not good when it comes to certain matters that we abuse the privilege. I guess she was referring to the little child who you said
4: little
2: had
4: child,
2: that.
4: Yeah. Yes. Yeah, Rosalind, so let me tell you, they have this big debate about AI, where AI is going to take over and destroy humanity or not. But I'm sure we'll fight back.
2: Yes, I do believe that myself, sure. Good sense will prevail, I think, eventually. Hi, Doc. Good evening. Yeah. How do I treat diabetic neuropathy? I have a burning pain from my tummy across the back.
4: But diabetic, it usually starts in the fingers and toes. But the important thing with diabetic neuropathy is to control the blood sugar. Right? Because when you have high blood sugar, it's deposited in the brain, the blood vessels, the heart, the kidneys, the nerves, blood, right? And that's the problem. So a good control of your diabetes is the best therapy. It's the best way to prevent it.
2: Yes, yes.
4: There's certain medication which Medrips and myself argue about, which is better, mine or the light or not. But the Lyrica and gabapentin and pregabalin and these things, what it does, the slow conduction of the nerves. So there's some relief.
2: Yes.
4: But you have side effects. You know, go to your doctor. But the important thing, if you have diabetic neuropathy, is to examine your toes carefully twice per day. Because something might go on and you don't, because you have not examined it, you don't realize that something has started, and it's not until it has spread, and it can spread very, very rapidly, that you find out.
2: That you find out, yes. Very important. All of us.
4: Yeah.
2: Good evening, doctor. This one says, I'm having a pain in my neck from yesterday, and I'd like to know what is causing it. I can't turn my neck. Marcia from Franklin Town.
4: So like what they call a crick neck. Sometimes it's a subluxation, a matter of facets. Sometimes some of the joints might have a slight slip, and then the muscles go into spasm. In the old days, we used, well, it could be arthritis. I don't know how old she is. In the old days, it makes left-hand person pull it and then twist it. And so that's where I got my first experience in medicine, got being left-handed. But I don't recommend it, because sometimes it might be, you need to at least get an x-ray to see how, if there's arthritis, but using an arthritis could have, you know, and you do that maneuver, could be serious. But I suppose when you're young, nothing happens. As you get older, there's arthritis in the neck. I'd not recommend it. You need to go in and see a doctor, at least have an x-ray, and examine, and then do an x-ray.
2: Yes. Got you. Good afternoon. Doctor's orders. Welcome. Hello. Thought I got some. Yes. Hello. Good afternoon.
5: Good evening to you, Mr. Arthur McKenzie.
2: Yeah, evening, sir.
5: And to all the listeners and my church brothers and sisters and my families around the globes and friends.
2: No, hold on, sir. This is doctor's orders.
5: I know. I know what I'm doing.
2: Yes.
5: Thank you, Mr. McKenzie. Could I speak to Mr. Dawes,
2: Dr. Dawes? He's listening to you. Go ahead, sir.
4: Yeah, I'm listening, sir.
5: Hello, Dr. Dawes. How are you, sir?
4: I'm fine.
5: Good. Now, I am calling out of St. Elizabeth. And I just like to help you understand this a little more. I heard some people say they have arthritis in your feet.

0: stop is off the blood that goes into your feet. Hey, now, I have a problem like that, and I would really love to get it sorted out. So I tell
1: you, what kind of?
0: Pardon, sir?
1: What kind of problems?
0: Okay. In my left and right foot, it has been started in my left foot. Numbness, which is in my left, and now it's gone over to the right. So help me to understand what I can do in order.
1: No. What it is, go and see a doctor. It could be coming from the spine where there's compression of the nerves as it exits the spinal column, and that could be quite serious. If you're having that problem, you need to go in and see a doctor and X-ray or MRI and see exactly what's going on.
0: Yes, thank you. I have a clinic that I attend in Santa Cruz, and they gave me some pills, some small yellow pills. They said it's water pill and another pill, two pills. They give me another pill for energy that I could use. I take them out. They soon finish now. But the pain, I'm not feeling any pain, mark you. But the numbness is there enough to walk.
1: I'm saying, so the numbness could be, are you diabetic?
0: Well, that's what I'm trying to find out. They said so.
1: I'm asking if you are diabetic, sir.
0: Pardon, sir?
1: Are you diabetic?
0: Yes, the doctor told me that.
1: But that could be why you have the numbness. It could be diabetic neuropathy.
0: Oh, repeat that one for me, sir, please.
1: I'm saying if you are diabetic and have numbness in the feet, it could be diabetic neuropathy.
0: Yeah, neuropathy. Yeah. Thank you.
1: Sir, when you go back to your doctor, have them do the test, although the tests are crude. But the important thing is the history, and they could check and see if the sensation is down, your sense of touch, etc. is down. They check on the blood vessels to make sure everything is all right.
0: Okay. One more thing before you let me go. You don't have any, because I listen to your program most evenings, on the Sunday evenings. And I understand your program even before you beginning to come on the radio. I used to listen to your program. But you don't have any office in St. Elizabeth, where one of the biggest parish and food basket. I think it would be wise if you get a clinic down here somewhere in Santa Cruz.
1: Okay, Santa Cruz. But that's a problem, you know. I said it was dear to me. My grandfather came from Leeds.
0: Good.
1: You know. Okay. I don't know.
2: Why, Winston, the problem? Multiplying your kind, you know.
1: Multiply. No, I keep telling the kids, come and help me.
2: Yes, sir. Or find other colleagues, you know, in practice, you know, who are, you know.
1: They're all skeptical. Apart from a few, you'd have the Winters and you'd have Margaret Green and the Harriet and Charlie Robertson.
2: Yes.
1: They're skeptical about it.
2: They have to find a way.
1: even when they see the results, they, you know, anyway. Mm-hmm.
0: Is the best, my friend, is the best out of the best. I heard you, and I know who. I don't really met you, but I heard you.
2: Okay, RC, thank you very much for your call, and I don't know which is the nearest. You might have to make an arrangement to come to Kingston or to go to Maypen.

0: to be able to see the doctor.
1: Let me tell you this, yes.
0: Where?
1: I've quite a few patients from St. Elizabeth.
2: Okay.
0: Who come to Maypen, no?
1: From all over.
2: Yeah.
1: St. Elizabeth and
2: final.
1: Best for that.
2: For entertaining me.
0: All right, sir.
2: I want to big up all sure. my Ethiopian other church and our 11th day of September, New Year's Day.
0: All right. Thank you.
1: Sure, sir.
2: Have a good week.
1: Okay.
0: Thank you, sir. Thank you for the call.
1: Same to you.
0: Good. All right. We're with you, folks, on Doctor's Orders. We're going up until 6 o'clock, and somebody on the WhatsApp line is saying, Doc, that if you have osteoarthritis in a hip without pain, can it remain pain-free forever? That's an interesting one.
1: But it depends how bad it is.
0: Yes.
1: And probably if you lose weight, that might help. And there are some people, rare condition, who don't can't get a sensation of pain.
0: Mm.
1: So if you stick them, they don't feel the pain. And but that's extremely rare. If you lose weight and you do your stretches and the exercises, they might not progress much.
0: Mm-hmm.
1: It depends how bad the arthritis is.
0: Yes.
1: If you have really bad arthritis and not having pain, it's something you should go and check out and make sure.
0: You mean that's suspicious?
1: You're bad, where you're restricted movements and all that.
0: Yeah.
1: Not having any pains. Anyway, you need to be in touch with your doctor.
0: You mean pain would be anticipated?
1: No, that's one of the signs of it. But some of the times, some people are fortunate, it's only when it gets really, really bad that they start having a lot of pains.
0: Mm-hmm. Okay. All right. Another WhatsApper says here, Doc, good day. I recently did the blood test and...

0: Any changes to your diet, you know, diet more richer in vegetables, cutting back on salt, sweets, you know, some carrot, the fast foods, white rice, white bread, that sort of thing, ice cream, cut back on that, sodas, lots of it, and then exercise and then be active. So what shows that you're getting into trouble, but you're not getting in trouble? The change of lifestyle can make a difference, or will make a difference.
1: Yes. Okay. Another WhatsApper says, "Doc, I have a slight pain in my tummy. Went to the doctor and he gave me some pain pills and it stopped temporarily, but keeps coming back. It's a bit slight, but it is there. What do I do?"
0: No. Where in the abdomen is the pain? You know, and did the doctor check to see if it was like from gallstones or gastritis, hernia, umbilicus or the lower abdomen, or pain and defecation? There are a lot of things that pain when you pass the urine. There are a lot of things that you'd have to eliminate, Ralston.
1: Yes, let's take this call. Good afternoon, doctor's orders. Welcome.
2: Hello, Doc.
0: Hello, how are you?
2: Mark.
1: Yeah, Doc is hearing you. Go ahead.
2: Mr. Mark?
1: Yes, Doc is hearing you. Go ahead.
2: Oh, good day, sir.
0: Yes, sir.
2: You two gentlemen should be engraved in gold.
1: Really?
0: If we're engraved in gold, all right, sir. Thank you.
2: And what I want to ask, like, I feel a little numbness around my shoulder, but it's not feeling that it feels tight. So I'm just asking you if you could give me an indication of what happened there, sir, please.
0: Just numbness?
2: Around the shoulder. It feels tight.
0: You don't have any pain in the shoulder or any stiffness? Is it stiff? Is the shoulder stiff?
2: Yes.
0: It could be a rotator cuff, probably a frozen shoulder. You have good movement of the shoulder, or is it restricted?
2: It just feels tight, Doc, but not paining.
0: Yeah, it's tight. It could be a frozen shoulder.
2: Okay.
0: Involved, but I'll have to examine you. It's yeah, and the rotator cuff, the muscle that keep the arm in position with the shoulder joint. Sometimes you get some inflammation there and stiffness.
2: Okay, but I did get choked sometimes.
0: What's that?
2: Know if it caused my...
1: Doc, but... Hello, caller?
2: Yes.
1: Are you still there?
2: Sir.
1: Yes.
2: You... A few years ago, stroke got me. So I don't know if it caused...
0: But you had a stroke? But you had a stroke?
2: Yes.
0: On that side?
2: On the left side.
0: So which side are you having the stiffness?
2: The two shoulders.
0: Yeah, the two shoulders. When last have you been to your doctor, sir?
2: Okay, sir.
0: When last have you been to your doctor? What they could do is do some, you know, try and lift up the arm and see if there's pain or restricted, and that will give a good idea whether it's root frozen shoulder, arthritis, or what, or weakness.
2: Okay. Well, thank you,
0: all
2: sir.
0: Right.
1: All
0: sure,
1: right.
0: Sir.
1: So are you going to go back and visit your doctor?
2: Yes, sir.
1: Yes.
0: Yeah.
1: And have
0: thanks
1: them
0: go check and see if it's a frozen shoulder or what.
2: Thanks very much.
1: All right.
0: Sure, sir. Okay, good.
1: Thanks for the call. Appreciate your comments as well. Okay.

0: We have a situation here, dog. Okay, this person is saying, in the 60s, as a teenager in school, my teacher was very unkind to my schoolmate and refused her bathroom visit and had her pee on herself standing in front of the class. To this day, as a 73 plus lady, I am upset. I am as upset now as I was then. I wanted to attack the teacher for her cruelty. I'm saddened by the incident of this young lady and hope that she will forgive one day.
1: Yeah, the only thing is that in those days there was no social media, so the embarrassment will be there for a while, and then,
0: Yes.
1: or if you have, like what happened to me, you know, I get the licks, you know, no, but no, but it's here, but Ralston, it made me having more empathy. I learned the hard way. And it has been with me ever since.
0: Yes,
1: But there are
0: gotcha.
1: some people who are cruel. There are some people who are cruel and take advantage of their power. But it sometimes comes back to haunt them.
0: Yes, indeed, it will. That's how life is, you know.
1: Yeah, karma. Can't fight karma.
0: Yes. As the saying goes, your karma will not ever forget your address. Good
1: Yeah.
0: evening, Mr. Mack and the doctor. You are one of the best doctors in Maypen, Dr. Dawes. Thanks for helping my husband, who has an enlarged prostate, which was so bad before he started seeing you, and now has been much better. Thank you for your treatment, sir. All
1: Yeah,
0: right.
1: I'm always very glad when people send this. It keeps me going, Ralston.
0: Yes, indeed, indeed.
1: You know, people ask, when am I going to rest? I said, one day before I die. I enjoy my work. I enjoy my work, Ralston.
0: Yes, beautiful Winston.
1: And the challenges that come with it.
0: Indeed. Yes, sir. This person says, good afternoon, Doc. I am 98 and having a swollen ankle. What do I do? And the message
1: No,
0: is
1: you have to go
0: still
1: see a
0: being
1: doc. Is it ankle or ankles? I
0: an
1: mean,
0: ankle, at one ankle, I think.
1: just one ankle. All right, but they need to go and find out why. It could be, God forbid, a blood clot by swollen. So they need to go and given that age, need to go in urgently and have it checked, do an ultrasound, Doppler ultrasound to see if there are any clots in the vein that's blocking the venous drainage. If it's
0: Yes.
1: one, yeah, that could be it.
0: Very well.
1: Not so that you wait around. You should go and see a doctor or the hospital this evening or first thing in the morning.
0: Yes, sir. I think we're drawing to a close on the proceedings this evening, Doc. I believe time is catching up with us.
1: Yes, has caught
0: Yes.
1: up with us, yeah, like all good things, Ralston.
0: It is. We're getting a lot of text messages coming through. Texters, hold your inquiries for next.

0: putting some voters.
1: Yes. All right.
0: The 5,000 that Trump gave, I'll take 20%.
1: Oh my goodness. Yes, indeed.
0: All right.
1: All right, my brother.
0: All right.
1: Thanks so much.
0: Good.
1: Good, good. Good folks, stand by now for your latest news from Radio Jamaica 94 FM. All right, and

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2: Good evening, I'm Prince Moore with the latest Radio Jamaica news. The Independent Commission of Investigations and the Police High Command have launched an investigation into the fatal shooting of three people, including a woman, during a police operation in St. Andrew North Division this morning. More from Kemon White.
3: In a media release, the Police High Command said a high-risk criminal target linked to two murders and a series of major robberies and break-ins across Jamaica was among the three fatally shot. He is Dewar Archibald, otherwise called Max. The Police High Command said he was killed during an encounter with members of the Jamaica Constabulary Force's Specialized Operations Branch along Reddles Road about 1:45 a.m. Two firearms and ammunition were seized during the operation. It's reported that a team from Specialized Operations was on patrol in the Reddles area when they received information that a group of armed men was traveling in two vehicles, allegedly preparing to carry out criminal activity in the St. Andrew North Police Division. The vehicles were identified as a red Honda HR-V and a white Toyota Probox. According to the preliminary police account, officers attempted to intercept the vehicles, but the drivers failed to stop. The Toyota Probox eluded the police. The police subsequently intercepted the Honda HR-V in the vicinity of Ninesdale Drive. Occupants of the vehicle reportedly opened fire at members of the police team, who then discharged their service weapons. Three persons were subsequently found with gunshot wounds. Two prohibited firearms and ammunition were reportedly recovered. The police say Archibald was a member of the Speculation Gang and had been identified by investigators as one of the main organizers of robberies and break-ins, targeting automated teller machines, ATMs, remittance agencies, and other cash-intensive businesses. He has also been implicated in two murders committed within the last 9 months. The cops added that Archibald has been linked to the murder of Shavard Messam at Galleon Beach in Crawford's District, St. Elizabeth, on December 21, 2025. He was also implicated in the January 9 murder of Kemar Brown, otherwise called Mars, in Bristol, Alexandria, St. Anne. A woman was shot and wounded during that incident. Archibald had also been linked to a shooting during an attempted theft of an ATM in Drugs Hall, St. Anne, in April. Investigators had further implicated him in a series of robberies and break-ins in Linstead, St. Catherine, in February and June, Kingston in April, and Crofts Hill, Clarendon, in May. Investigators believed Archibald was part of an organized criminal network operating across several parishes. The other deceased has been identified as 39-year-old Damien Byfield of Fraser's Content in St. Catherine. The woman remains unidentified. Kemon White, Radio Jamaica News.
2: And a suspect who was linked to multiple murders and shootings in the St. Catherine South Police Division was fatally shot, reportedly during an armed confrontation with the police yesterday. He has been identified as Shane Williams, who was among the suspects charged in the Vibes Cartel murder case. This was disclosed by Commanding Officer for the St. Catherine South Police, Senior Superintendent Leighton Gray, who spoke with Radio Jamaica News.
4: Yesterday, some of my officers were out on duty in the Cumberland space of Portmore, St. Catherine, when they had an encounter with one of our main violence and criminal

0: producer, one Shane Williams, OC Gaza to Sane. Well, it is important that I take this opportunity to remind members of the public who he was. He was one of the accused in the Vybz Kartel matter and was the lone one who got away at the preliminary hearing. Since his acquittal, he was charged with the murder of Clive Burton and Fabian Benjamin in 2017, which occurred in the Gregory Park space. He was apprehended, arrested, and charged, and placed in custody. Over time, he was offered bail, and whilst out on bail, he committed two other murders for which he was subsequently charged. Due to his notoriety, the witnesses ran away from the community of Gregory Park and failed to attend court. Thus, the cases that he was before the court, he was discharged.
1: SSP Gray said Williams resisted the police when his vehicle was intercepted.
0: It was that he was on way to commit a murder in the space, as also he planned his getaway. He was on way to a victim. When the vehicle was intercepted, immediately he pulled a firearm, engaged the police in a shootout, and subsequently he was fatally injured. I just want to take the opportunity to sensitize members of the public, in particular men who are carrying illegal firearms, that whenever you are stopped or approached by the police and you know that you are in possession of illegal firearms, do not challenge or engage the police. It is important that you surrender and surrender peacefully to have your day in court.
1: Head of the St. Catherine South Police, Senior Superintendent Leighton Gray. And Indicom is probing another police fatal shooting, which occurred yesterday in the Kingston Western Police Division. The deceased has been identified as Romario Brown, otherwise called Beanaman. It's reported that about 4 a.m., the police received information that armed men were seen at premises located along Chestnut Lane, Kingston. Investigators reported that the police team was confronted by the men on their arrival on the scene. This reportedly led to an exchange of gunfire. Following the shooting, Brown was found with bullet wounds. He was transported to the Kingston Public Hospital, where he was pronounced dead. The police say one firearm was seized. Investigators say Brown was a member of the Strikers Young Upliftment gang in West Kingston. He was arrested and charged in 2023 following the shooting of a handcart vendor in West Kingston. 215 fatal police shootings have been recorded so far this year, compared to 217 over the same period last year. There have been 17 such shootings so far this month. A St. Anne resident died last night from bullet wounds he received in a gun attack in Exchange Ocheria, St. Anne. The deceased is 20-year-old Tajay Hines, otherwise called Tashman, a lifeguard of Tank Lane compound in Exchange. It's reported that about 11:02 last night, Mr. Hines was walking along a dirt track in the company of a friend when explosions were heard. The friend ran and escaped unharmed, then made an alarm. The police responded and found Mr. Hines lying on the ground unresponsive. He was transported to hospital, where he was pronounced dead. The St. Thomas Municipal Corporation is moving to put underperforming assets to better use. Chief Executive Officer of the corporation, Kevin McKinder, says the entity has started a land divestment process to lease and sell several parcels of land across the parish. Mr. McKinder says interested persons should submit bids for purchase and lease. And news overseas, U.S. President Donald Trump is downplaying calls for tighter oversight of artificial intelligence. Mr. Trump says he is concerned that too much regulation could cost the United States its lead over China in the global AI race. Mr. Trump acknowledged that some regulation may be necessary, but he offered no details on what new rules his administration might consider. He also dismissed warnings that AI development is moving too quickly, with too little over

0: oversight, blaming what he called negative forces without identifying them. Mr. Trump spoke a day after Anthropic CEO Dario Amodei called for the industry to slow down its development of AI, saying safety measures need time to catch up. Other technology leaders, including Elon Musk and OpenAI CEO Sam Altman, have publicly backed Mr. Amodei's concerns. And to end this newscast, here are the main points. Indicom and Police High Command investigating fatal shooting of three people, including a woman, during police operation in St. Andrew North Division. Lifeguard killed in gun attack in St. Anne. St. Thomas Municipal Corporation says it's moving to put underperforming assets to better use. And U.S. President Donald Trump downplays need to check AI development. And that's the latest news on Radio Jamaica. I'm Prince Moore. Good evening.
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2: Thank you, Prince. 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And we have Sports World at 6:45, and then Rural Spotlight will take the air at 7. 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All my Virgonian friends, as we enjoy September. September to remember.

0: favorites from him. 1997, that would take us back to. 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
1: Unemployment rate has fallen to 3.3%, down from 13.2% in 2016. Our government's continued focus on job creation is delivering real results. We are building Jamaica. The time by the Office of the Prime Minister is...
0: 6:15. Stand by JIS.
2: News. JIS News. A roundup of government lead stories for the week.
3: A public information platform is being developed for the Jamaica Reconstruction and Resilient Oversight Committee, JAMROC, to enable members of the public to track progress under the National Reconstruction and Resilience Authority, NARA. JAMROC Chairman Professor Peter Blair Henry says the website will be part of a broader communication strategy by the committee to keep members of the public informed about its work and other initiatives.
4: We are in the process of figuring out exactly what is the most efficient way to disseminate information, but it's very important to be clear in the distinction between the quarterly reports that we will be doing, which are official reports, versus what I would call educational modules, if you will. Right? So all that will be coming, and so there will be social media, there will be direct contact, there will be a website in addition to the official reporting.
3: JAMROC Chairman Professor Peter Blair Henry. The Nurturing Early Scientific Thinking NEST program is expanding beyond its pilot phase into national implementation. Minister with Responsibility for Science, Technology and Special Projects Dr. Andrew Wheatley made the announcement at a post-cabinet press briefing at Jamaica House last Wednesday. The Scientific Research Council SRC and the Early Childhood Commission ECC signed a Memorandum of Understanding MOU to facilitate this national expansion to include the training and support of the development of 50 ECC master trainers. These master trainers will train approximately 500 early childhood educators during the financial year. STEM kits and activity books will also be provided to support hands-on science learning among young children.
5: When the first 500 teachers are trained, they remain within the commission in the parishes, ready to train the next 500 and the 500 after that. So this is not a one-year intervention with a closing date. It's a permanent national teaching capability, and that it compounds every year it runs.
3: Minister with Responsibility for Science, Technology and Special Projects, Dr. Andrew Wheatley. Minister of Education, Dr. Dana Morris-Dixon, has committed to supporting stakeholders of Hydel High School and Cumberland High School as they adjust to the merger of the two schools. Speaking at the official launch of the merger of both institutions last Monday, Minister Dixon acknowledged the mixed emotions and challenges presented by the merger, noting that change is never easy. She further assured students, teachers, and parents of the institution that the merger is in no way an erasure of either school's history or identity. The merged institution has been renamed Hydel Cumberland High School.
6: Our goal is to bring the best of two proud traditions together, building a new institution capable of achieving even more. And this decision that we took was an important one, and we believe that it provides the best educational opportunity for our children.
3: The education minister further indicated that the merger will allow the ministry to better utilize the resources at Cumberland High School, which had the capacity to accommodate 1,200 students, but was serving only 300 prior to the merger. And 99 school buses were deployed across the island on September 7 under the National Rural School Bus Program for the start of the new academic year. Transport Minister Darrell Vaz says the service is designed to provide safe and reliable transportation for students. The units transported students to 126 schools.
7: We are at 99 school buses this morning. I was hoping for 100 to make the century. But I'm very, very pleased with the rollout. I drove this morning early. I saw the activities. I saw that there's no disruption despite the mischief and the rumors in relation to both the fuel sources and supply, and of course the public transportation system. We are committed to improving both the JUTC and the rural school bus.
3: Transport Minister Darrell Vaz. Those were some of the top stories making news last week. I'm Andre Palmer.
2: 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A production of the Jamaica Information Service, the voice of Jamaica.

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2: The impact of one Hurricane Melissa took the commitment of hundreds of thousands of Jamaicans, all hell-bent on restoring their country to normalcy. Two of the bodies on the ground in the post-apocalyptic setting represented one charity, the Rita Marley Foundation. We've spoken to Christian Del Mohammed, whose work alongside Stephanie Marley, managing director of the Rita Marley Foundation, has been strategically transforming lives in the aftermath of the storm.
3: When Melissa hit, it wasn't about what we were going to do, but where. So at that time, we had decided to mobilize teams. Our first act of relief work was to get care packages out to different areas that were most in need. And this was around November. And we had mobilized three separate sessions of care package coordination. Then we decided to focus more of our efforts in Black River because we knew that there was a need for the support. During these crises, we understand that there are financial losses. We understand that there are losses to property and loss of life. But throughout all of this, sometimes we fail to acknowledge the toll that these crises will have on our mental well-being. A lot of students don't have houses. A lot of students don't have roofs, but they need the support. And what our society fails to acknowledge sometimes is how much the teachers are responsible for providing that support for the students.
2: Stephanie pointed out that purpose, passion, and community alignment facilitated the push at the Black River High School. But they didn't stay in Black River. Work needed to be done elsewhere.
4: When we went to Falmouth Primary, we aligned ourselves with Jamaica Beach Birthright and Environment Movement, popularly known as JABEM. They focus on our natural resources and protecting our beaches. And when we called them, they were serving Charlotte Beach, which is a beach, it's actually right beside Falmouth High School, which is a National Heritage Site, the high school.
2: Having started the work at the Black River Primary and Falmouth High Schools, the foundation will return. Such is the scope of the work that is needed. It has to.
4: The work that needs to be done can't just be done by any one organization. It is going to require all hands and all hearts on deck is what is required. And that is a part of our philosophy. Partnerships and alignment. Like-minded people who are well-meaning are the type of people we look to work with.
2: What if the passion to serve should come from an awareness of self, of identity?
4: I know I'm here to serve. I know that my purpose is to serve. When we help people, we empower them to help other people. And we know of the power of giving and helping and serving. But I remember the days when Jamaica was filled with people who are warm, when Jamaicans were known to be people who are just so warm. And I long for those days because I'm not feeling the warmth of my people the way I used to when I was a child. The love that you used to feel, the Jamaica no problem, I long for that. We are here to touch people's lives and recognizing that we too are touched. I would like to encourage every Jamaican, both young and old and in between, to just tap into that inner voice a little bit more. Block out some of the noise coming from outside of the world and the distraction of our phones, and just tap into that inner voice a little bit deeper. And we would realize that the power of God lies within us. And that being true, we must not keep it to ourselves because it's there for a reason. It's there for us to share that power, that love. God is love.
2: You've been hearing from the Rita Marley Foundation. We applaud them for their efforts. The mission is so much more than just to help, but also possibly to reunite us with who we are, a surge to recover lost national identity after the storm. Before we go, if you know of any person or group who has been making a positive impact in their community, help us share their stories. 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
1: Prime Minister meets with members of the Manchester Police Division, hands over 4 houses under the new social housing program, and attends the official launch of the Jamaica Reconstruction and Resilience Oversight Committee. You're listening to Jamaica House Weekly. I'm Monique Whitfield. On Friday, September 4, Prime Minister Dr. Andrew Holness met with members of the Manchester Police Division to discuss security issues across the parish. Since the start of the year, Manchester has recorded 154 major crimes, compared with 206 in the similar period last year. This represents a 25% reduction. Dr. Holness commended the officers on the work they have been doing and implored them to increase engagement with residents.
2: Manchester has always been known as the peaceful parish, and we are very concerned that gangs are seeking to entrench themselves here. But I would also encourage that the approach, though it must be tactical and kinetic and hard, you have to engage the communities, because the ecosystem that supports the gangs, it's the rental of properties. So we have to encourage people who are renting to know their tenants, know the antecedents of their tenants, because that's how the lottery scamming gangs come in. They want to find a peaceful community where they can go and do their operations. I would encourage you to meet with the various citizens association, the neighborhood watch, and raise the alert.
1: Also on Friday, Dr. Holness handed over 4 houses under the new social housing program in Manchester. Dr. Holness says the government is working assiduously to break housing poverty and the cycle of intergenerational poverty.
3: That homeless person that is living in shelter poverty in Japan. Today we're handing over 4 such units to deserving households. They are persons who have access to land, but their housing structure is poor. Giving you this asset, it not only improves your life and your welfare today, but it puts you on a better trajectory for the future. That is the beauty of the new social housing program. Every week, I'm in some place in Jamaica handing over to a deserving beneficiary an asset that is going to change their lives and the lives of their loved ones.
1: On Tuesday, September 8, Prime Minister Dr. Andrew Holness attended the official launch of the Jamaica Reconstruction and Resilience Oversight Committee in Kingston. Here, Dr. Holness announced plans to consolidate underutilized schools in Western Jamaica as part of rebuilding efforts now underway. Dr. Holness says 300 schools are being repaired following the damage of Hurricane Melissa, with many of them underpopulated. He adds that public consultations will be done with stakeholders before a final decision is made.
2: And I know there is a great attachment to the schools because they signal the life of the community, but it is highly inefficient. And if you consider it, that the taxpayers would have to pay for a school that can carry 1,000 kids, only having 300, you have to pay certain fixed costs for that school that are not related to the number of students. So somebody else is paying for the sentimental attachment to unused space.
1: Dr. Holness also announced that the National Reconstruction and Resilience Authority, NARA, has started consultations with residents of Parity, St. Elizabeth about the relocation of the community. Prime Minister Holness says social surveys have also been conducted in addition to presentations from the National Environment and Planning Agency, NEPA. Dr. Holness adds that instructions have been given to the Chief Executive Officer of NARA to prioritize the Parity relocation project.
2: Melissa has given us the urgency of the situation right in front of us, and we have to act. So it is the intention of the government to use the parity situation to show that government can work with the citizens, with the people of the country, to execute in a way that is respectful, dignified, and fair relocation exercises.
1: Prime Minister Dr.

0: Your Holiness. 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I'm Monique Whitfield. 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
2: Congrats! You've made it through the first week of the 2026-2027 school year, and we already know it wasn't easy. The early mornings, getting to school on time, adjusting to new schedules, and settling back into schoolwork can take some getting used to. But now that week one is behind us, it's time to build on the momentum and make the weeks ahead a little smoother.
3: Getting children adjusted is really, really simple. It's not as hard. So transition for every child, new students going back to school, new children going back to school, or even them returning, preparation and encouragement. That's all. You need to prepare the child and encourage your children.
2: Senior Director, Sector Support Services, Early Childhood Commission, Simone Ellis-Dixon. Here are some simple back-to-school tips Mrs. Ellis-Dixon says may help make things better for you and your child. So first things first, let's talk getting them to bed.
3: Adjust sleep time. Now is it time we must adjust that sleep time for the children. So if they used to go to bed a little later, it is best if you start adjusting that time and let him start going to bed a little earlier. So early to bed, early to rise. It's best for them. And you know, they are ready for the morning's activity, especially for school. The latest 8 p.m., make the adjustment. I know some parents are commuting and, you know, it will reach home a little bit later to prepare whatever it is for the child at that time. But you must ensure that the child is in bed at that time.
2: According to the Sleep Foundation, students with parent-set bedtimes also experience less fatigue during the day and less difficulty staying awake during the day. Still on the nighttime routine, Mrs. Ellis-Dixon is encouraging parents not to wait until homework starts coming in to establish good study habits. She says this is the perfect time to introduce a consistent evening routine.
3: The children are not getting homework now. What we can do is to read a book. Read a book for the child, preparing the child to understand what is happening at school. So get some storybooks, one at least. You don't have to read the entire book. Read the first two pages, because now we're going to build some vocabulary. We're going to build some comprehension. So say, for instance, you're going to read a book, storybook with cards. Yeah, you're going to look at the color, the size, the shape, all of those nice things. But now we're going to look at comprehension. Expand that vocabulary for the child. Expand that comprehension so that it's part of the preparation that will cover for that homework section.
2: Now, some parents may be meal prepping for themselves, getting those calorie deficits in and hitting those health goals. But what about the kids?
3: Ensure that you have enough meal prep, and that is going to help with the breakfast yes. aspect of it. So meal prep and even meal to prepare something for them to eat before bed. So those meal prep will help the parent adjust and say, okay, it is time. Our reality is what it is. Some parents might not have that luxury, but at least they can try to put things aside for the child for the next day.
2: Communication is key to helping children navigate the challenges of school, especially a new school year, at a new school, in a new class. And parents should create an open and supportive environment where they feel comfortable sharing their experiences, pinpointing what went well for the day and what did not.
3: I always tell parents, whatever you are feeling, the child is feeling that more. If you feel like you need a hug, the child needs that hug. So help that child balance in at school. You are going to stress that conversation. You must be that go-to person. So when you start that conversation, what happens at school today? Don't volunteer any other information. Don't prompt. And they might start at the end. They might start the conversation at the beginning. They might start at the middle. What happens next? Just ask that. And then you keep saying, what happens next? And then the child now will start thinking and you will get the full story. And that builds confidence in the child. That will say, no,

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1: Senior Director, Sector Support Services, Early Childhood Commission, Simone Ellis-Dixon. That's it for this feature. Thanks so much for tuning in. Check us out on social media at JIS News on X, at JIS Voice on Instagram, at JIS Voice _1 on TikTok, and Jamaica Information Service on Facebook. I'm Jenna Francis. Take care.
2: As the country honors its older adults by recognizing their contributions while empowering them to help build a better future, the need for stronger long-term planning for pensions and social protection becomes increasingly important. In today's program, we explore the measures being taken by the government. Stay tuned. Jamaica, like the rest of the world, has a rapidly growing older population. In fact, listen to statistics provided by the Inter-American Development Bank, IDB, Group Country Representative in Jamaica, Natasha Marzolf.
3: Jamaica will move from 10% to 20% of its population of age 65 in 30 years. Income security is a fundamental pillar of dignity and quality of life in older age. In Jamaica, approximately 47% of the eligible population receives a contributory pension, whilst 33% receives a social assistance pension. The pension system provides a replacement rate of 34% of average earnings for a full career worker, below the average worldwide benchmark of 40%. Did you know that in Jamaica, an estimated 17% of persons over 65 experience functional dependency? This means that they need support with at least one basic activity every day. This is above the regional average of 14%.
2: She explains what these numbers mean for Jamaica.
3: Jamaica needs to adapt its social systems, its social services, and its institutions to address the needs of an aging society. It will become increasingly urgent for Jamaica to strengthen its pension coverage, adequacy, and long-term sustainability, while also preparing for rising demand for care and support services. The demand for care services will increase, requiring attention to access, quality, professionalization of care workers, and support for families, especially women who often carry the greatest unpaid care responsibility.

0: Resilience and Opportunity, Spira Project, as one such intervention.
1: We have just recently come together to pull together a special committee that is starting the discussions around pension, and we're pulling together very soon our Social Security Advisory Council that will continue to drive those conversations about the various elements that are required to keep our older persons and the entire generation protected. In a recent meeting with the team from CCRP, we had several vibrant discussions around how we will collaborate to strengthen our capacity across this country and the networks to protect our seniors. And I've had discussions with the Minister of Health, and I'm fully aware of the work that Professor Eldemeyer Shearer is doing, not just at the Mona Aging and Wellness Center, but at the Ministry of Health. The matter of elder abuse and the legislation and the work to be done there, we are pushing it, and we're going to continue to make sure that this issue is more than just a discussion, but it's moved to implementation and action. The reality is that the National Council for Senior Citizens has stood at the forefront of Jamaica's work to advance the welfare, the rights, and the participation of older Jamaicans.
0: Even as more Jamaicans are living into older age, with people 60 years and over now estimated at more than 375,000, the government is empowering seniors through digital literacy education. The National Council for Senior Citizens, NCSC, an arm of the Social Security Ministry, has trained 283 Jamaicans to date, with plans to up that number by an additional 400 persons by year end.
1: I think that we must get it across the entire country. We must find ways to expand and to replicate, and also to make sure that it's not just a copy of itself every year. The technology is advancing so fast that what was relevant 2 years ago is no longer the most relevant this year. We have to update so we're not outdated.
0: Senior Citizens Month is being observed from September 1 to October 8 under the theme Honoring a Golden Legacy, Shaping a Bold Future. That's it for today's program. Thanks for listening. I'm Cheryl Johnson-Hammond.

0: On today's edition of Jamaica's Promise, we shed some light on Sheffield Primary School top PEP students. I'm Jenna Francis. Stay tuned. As the 2026-2027 school year begins, many students are settling into new learning environments with new teachers, classes, and seats. But for thousands of students, it also marks the start of life at a new school. Jonathan Edwards and Alana Johnson are among those students who are on top of their game in this year's primary exit profile PEP examinations, both securing places at the prestigious Manning's School in Savannah Lamar, Westmoreland.
1: I am feeling very good about it, and I'm glad that I have accomplished this goal because I have worked really hard for it and I have studied really hard.
2: I am feeling good for passing for the school that I wanted to go as my first choice, but I couldn't do it without the assistance of my teachers, support from my parents, and encouragement from my principal.
0: Sheffield Primary School top PEP performing boy Jonathan Edwards and top PEP performing girl Alana Johnson. Jonathan got an overall placement score of 379, posting highly proficient in both mathematics and language arts, and earned a score of 97% on his ability test.
2: When I was preparing for my PEP examination, I made a schedule so I could work effectively and get enough rest, so I could work on my best ability.
0: Meanwhile, Alana earned an overall placement score of 371.3 and 95% on her ability test. Here's how she prepared.
1: Some ways I studied, I went through past papers. My mom asked me questions. I went on PEP websites to look for questions, and I watched YouTube videos.
0: Principal of Sheffield Primary School, Dr. Vinette Malcolm, is boasting that 100% of its 34 grade 6 student cohort secured placement in their first school of choice, despite the disruption caused by Hurricane Melissa last year. She shared a few of the strategies implemented to

0: to ensure that students remained resilient in light of their situation.
1: One such situation, we did home visits. We offered care packages. We did parental engagement. We engaged our students and also our staff in psychosocial sessions, and we considered those to be very impactful. We modified the curriculum. We placed emphasis on numeracy and literacy, aided by hands-on learning in the absence of connectivity and electricity. We resumed face-to-face learning with students of 4 to 6 on November 16, 2026 to minimize learning loss. One of our teachers even went ahead into different parishes less affected and prepared hands-on resources for our students. A number of our students gained placement at Cornwall College, Manning's High, Rossies, Belmont, to name a few. We are humbled by our performance, and we continue to give God thanks for what He has done for us, and we will continue to strive as a school, Sheffield Primary.
0: Approximately 70% of the students were placed in Pathway 1, while only 3% were placed in Pathway 3. Now it is the second day of school, and I'm curious to know what our former Sheffield Primary scholars are looking forward to at their new school, Manning's.
2: I'm looking forward to accomplish higher goals, be an example for peers, and maintain my scores.
3: I am looking forward to maintaining my scores, becoming an example for my peers, and being a better person in general.
0: Sheffield Primary School top pep performing boy, Jonathan Edwards, and top pep performing girl, Alana Johnson. That's it for this week's program. If your primary or high school has an interesting program or activity, let us know and we'll highlight it right here on JIS Radio. 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On behalf of Studio Engineer Joel Samuels, I'm Jada Francis. Thanks for listening. A production of the Jamaica Information Service, the voice of Jamaica.
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0: Good evening. I'm Christopher Scott, and this is Sports World. It was tough going for Jamaica's athletes on the third and final day of the World Athletics Ultimate Championship in Budapest, Hungary on Sunday. Jamaica ended the championship without any of its athletes or teams being crowned Ultimate Champion. Jermaine Brown reports.
1: It was far from a Sunday evening stroll for any of Jamaica's athletes as the curtain came down on the inaugural three-day World Athletics Ultimate Championship in Budapest, Hungary. No Jamaican athlete or team was able to place better than fifth in their respective finals on Sunday's final day. There was, however, a personal best for Sanique Walker in the women's 400-meter hurdles final as she finished fifth in the event. Walker posted a lifetime best 53.61 seconds, her second personal best on the championship after clocking 53.77 in the semifinals on Saturday. Two-time World Championship bronze medalist Rachelle Clayton ended eighth in 54.32 as American Jasmine Jones won the event in 52.45. It was a solid outing for Ashanti Moore in the women's 200 meters as she clocked 22.34 for fifth. Just outside of the personal best 22.30 she ran 2 hours earlier in the semifinals. The event was won by world champion red-hot American Melissa Jefferson Wooden, who once again secured the sprint double with a blistering personal best 21.47 to become the third fastest woman of all time in the half-lap event. Only Jamaica's two-time world champion Sherika Jackson with a 21.41 and fellow American Florence Griffith Joyner Flo Jo with the world record of 21.34 have gone faster. In the men's equivalent, World Championship bronze medalist Brian Lavelle with a 20.07 ended sixth as American Kenny Benarek

0: sped to victory in a world-leading and personal best 19.52. Benarek also secured the sprint double. In the mixed 4x400-meter relay, the quartet of Zandrian Barnes, Shanike Anderson, Asini Wilson, and Stacian Williams placed 6th in 3 minutes 11.46. The event was won by the USA in 3 minutes 08.32. And in the field, Commonwealth Games champion Romain Beckford ended 5th in the men's high jump with a best clearance of 2.27 meters. Italian Gianfranco Tamberi won the event with a world-leading 2.37 meters. And Commonwealth Games silver medalist Akelia Smith was 5th in the women's triple jump with 14.23 meters. Rising Senegalese Sally Sarr won the event with 15.06 meters. The results on Sunday's final day meant Jamaica ended the take 2-1-2. The results on Sunday's final day meant Jamaica ended the three-day championship without any of its athletes or teams being crowned ultimate champion. Jermaine Brown reporting for Radio Jamaica Sports.
1: The Jamaica Premier League kicked off with a bang as a newcomers True Juice had a shock statement 4-0 win over Caribbean Giants Mount Pleasant FA at the Bramwell Clark Sports Complex on Sunday. Double strike from Daniel Roberts in the 10th and 42nd minutes and Radave Murray in the 50th and 56th led True Juice to the stunning victory. Elsewhere, Tivoli Gardens began life on the new coach Andrew Price with a 3-0 win over the returning Humber Lion at the Edward Siaga Sports Complex. Meanwhile, last season's beaten finalists, Cavalier, had to come from behind for a 2-1 victory over Dumbey Holden at the Dumbey Holden Sports Complex. Montego Bay United also started the season with 3 points after a 2-0 win over Chapleton Maroons at Jarrett Park. First-time entrants Edgecam and National Commercial Bank will contest the Division II final of the Kingston and St. Andrew Business House football competition. This after they both had closely contested semifinal wins on Sunday. Here is Garfield Jones.
2: In the first game of a doubleheader at the Constant Spring Field, it took a 90th-minute goal for Edgecam to squeeze past Honeybun 3-2. It was Edgecam who took the lead in the 36th minute when Renard Street motored past the Honeybun defenders to score the first of 2 goals. Street returned in the 63rd minute to tap home from inside the box. Honeybun came roaring back with 2 goals in 2 minutes. First, they were gifted an own goal in the 83rd minute when Sheldon James put the ball beyond his goalkeeper. A minute later, Honeybun again capitalized on the benevolence of the defensive unit of Edgecam, and Omar Price happily took advantage to tap home. At 2-2 and the game heading for extra time, Edgecam found a hero in Sheldon James in the 98th minute with a well-taken header. Assistant coach for Edgecam Shane Norman hailed the disciplined approach of his players.
3: Well, it was a tactical battle from both teams. We came out tactically with a game plan. We stick to the game plan and we actually executed that in the end. It was a bit weary in the end from the players. You know that the players, we've been running for quite a while on the pitch. And at the end of the day, we had to make some changes. We actually made the adjustment in the second half. And in the end, we actually get the 3 points and on to the final.
2: In the second game of the night, it took penalties to separate eventual winners National Commercial Bank NCB and Kingston Freeport Terminal Limited KFTL. With the scores locked at nil-all at the end of regulation and extra time, it was down to the lottery of penalties to decide the winner. NCB were flawless from the spot, scoring all 5, while Maurice Kelly was the only one to miss for the KFTL team. Captain Antonio Russell scored the decisive kick for the NCB team. Coach of NCB, Christopher Nicholas, said they are not fully satisfied to just reach the final. Their eyes are fixed on the bigger picture.
4: Well, the mission going forward is to win Division 2, not just go to the final. Yes, that's the objective, go to the final, but the whole objective is to win Division 2 and advance to Division 1.
2: The finals for both Divisions 1 and 2 will be played on Saturday, September 19 at the Constant Spring Field. NCB and Edgecombe will do battle in the Division 1-2 final in the 6 p.m. Curtain Raiser, while Mackay Security and National Housing Trust will lock horns in the Division 1 final at 8 p.m. Daniel McLeod reporting for Radio Jamaica Sports.
1: Thank you so much, Daniel. Manchester City maintained their 100% win record after a controversial 1-0 win over City rivals Manchester United as the English Premier League continued today at Old Trafford. The winning goal came in the 60th minute through their talisman, Erling Haaland.
5: Cardiol has it, clips it low, and there's Haaland, and City have scored! Oh, he's offside! What's it going to be? It's a goal, it's been given! It's 1-0 City! VAR for a change, go City's way!
1: The Premier League refereeing body ProRef would, however, after the game admit an error in judgment. In a statement, the ProRef said, quote, "It was established that Enzo Fernandez did not play the ball and therefore that makes any offside offense subjective. However, on this occasion, the video assistant referee VAR did not recognize the likely impact of his position and should have recommended an on-field review," end quote. In the day's other games, Ephraim Mason-Clark and Ethan Pinnock, along with Coventry City, suffered a heavy 5-0 defeat at the hands of Brighton and Hove Albion. Reggae Girls captain Khadija Bonnie Shaw was once again on the score sheet as defending champions Manchester City Women eased the past Aston Villa 4-1 in the Women's Super League. Shaw scored the third goal in the 74th minute to take her tally to 3 on the season.
6: Top by Shaw. Now Lauren Hemp. Shaw still available. It is Bonnie Shaw. It's inevitable. She will always score.
1: They remain perfect at the top of the league with 2 wins from as many games. Harry Kane scored his 150th goal for Bayern Munich to help the German champions narrowly defeat Bundesliga new boys Elversberg. Bayern took the lead in the 26th minute when Ismail Saibari's low cross deflected off Kane into the path of Leonard Karl, who tapped it at the back post. Kane netted the winner, receiving the ball in the box and blasted a shot which beat the keeper at the near post. It was Kane's 99th Bundesliga goal in his 97th appearance and his first of the campaign. It was the Englishman's 150th goal in 153 matches in all competitions for Bayern since joining from Tottenham Hotspur in August 2023. The Jamaica Kingsmen have qualified for the Caribbean Premier League playoffs despite going down to the Barbados Tridents by 2 wickets in the last over thriller on Saturday night. After being sent in to bat, the Kingsmen made 150 for 9 from their 20 overs. Kurt McKenzie was the first to go for 11. Maz Sadakat and Usman Khan shared in a 49-run second wicket partnership before Khan was out making 18 in his knock. 13 runs later, Sadakat was the next to go, top scoring for the Jamaican franchise with 47. Sadakat and Khan was the most stabilized partnership of the innings, with the next best being 35 runs between Casey Carty and Hassan Khan for the 7th wicket. Jakeem Pollard was the pick of the Trident's bowlers with 3 for 38. Gurakesh Moti and Daniel Sam supported with 2 wickets each. In their reply, the Trident's had a shaky start, losing their first 3 wickets for just 33 runs. However, Sadrak Descartes had an effective 56 from 42 deliveries. His time at the crease included 6 fours and 2 sixes. Heading into the final over, the Tridents needed 17 runs, but they held their nerves, getting the required runs, pulling off the victory with the very last ball of the innings. Hunain Shah was the top bowler for the Jamaican franchise, picking up 2 wickets. The Jamaica Kingsmen will get a chance to turn the tables when they face the Barbados Tridents once again, this time in the playoffs on Wednesday. Meanwhile, at sports time, the Ghana Amazon Warriors were in trouble at 38 for 5 after 7.4 overs in the final game of the Caribbean Premier League regular season. Ala Jazanfar has so far taken 3 for 11 while getting support from George Lind with 2 for 4 for the Barbados Tridents. Alexander Zverev has finally claimed his maiden U.S. Open title after defeating home favorite Ben Shelton in the final at Flushing Meadows. The top-ranked German defeated Shelton 6-3, 7-6, 5-7, 6-2. In doing so, Zverev denied Shelton, who was appearing in his first major final of his four-year professional career, the chance to become the first American man since Andy Roddick in 2003 to win the U.S. Open. Zverev dominated large portions of the contest and sealed the victory on his own racket. It was a composed, business-like performance from the German, who remained calm throughout the match that lasted 3 hours and 33 minutes. After coming into the season expected to challenge for a major title, Zverev has finally delivered on that promise, capping off a successful campaign with his long-awaited 2 Grand Slam triumph, the previous one being the French Open. And those are your stories making sports world this evening. I'm Christopher Scott. Have a sporting evening.

0: 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Coming up in moments, another edition of Rural Spotlight.
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